0: Merged to Grant Holman, both of them unearned. 0-1 misses up high, one ball, and one strike. Clippers had scored three runs before a dropped pop-up with two outs. Allowed another one to score, and then a three-run homer followed after it. 1-1, Peguero fouls it back over the screen into the suites. 1-2. And the theme of the Iron Pick season can pretty succinctly be summarized in the idea that every mistake the Iron Picks make will be punished to the fullest extent. 1-2. This is up high. 2-2. The Peguero, or the rather Moore error, case in point. Pop up that should have ended the inning, allows one run to score, and then on the very next pitch, a three-run homer. 2-2. Swing and a miss. Foul tip. Held on to by Naylor. Peguero down on strike. Seventh of the game for Yermán Gómez. One away in the fourth for Otto Kemp. It almost feels like a punishment from the baseball gods for the Pigs making some of these lapses, mistakes, errors, whatever you want to call them, both mental, physical. First pitch on the way to Otto Kemp. This is down the dirt. One ball, no strikes. And it's the baseball gods, you know, trying to use negative reaction to try to get the Pigs to stop making the mistakes. 1-0. This is outside, ball two, you know, like giving a shock collar to a dog. Fortunately, the shocks to the Pigs are runs in the scoreboard. 2-0, Otto Kemp. Gomez the wind, the pitch. Otto takes, fastball, outside corner. Two balls and strike. Phillies lead 2-0 in Cincinnati early. So far, 2 1/3 scoreless for Alan Rangel. 2-1 pitch. Otto late in the fastball. Swings and misses. Foul tip held onto by Naylor. 2-2. Rangel recalled earlier today with the Phillies putting Lou Trevino on the IL, optioning out Seth Johnson, activating Brad Keller. 2-2 on Otto Kemp. The wind and the pitch. Otto smacks it down the right field side and into the seats. When the Phillies had initially optioned Rangel, I had never really bought into the idea that they would be going with a bullpen game in his final pre-All-Star break starts. 2-2. Otto shatters his bat on a weak ground ball out to short to his left. Tolentino gloves the ball, throws to first as the shattered barrel goes spiraling by to his right. Somehow he had enough wherewithal to only focus tunnel vision on the baseball and not worry about the potential impaling flying barrel that was flying off to his right. Two outs. Space is empty for Christian Cairo. But back to Rangel anyways, you know, it just seemed like too much time for the Phillies to have to cover before bringing somebody in. And the Phillies and Reds are tied at 2 now. Sal Stewart with a 2-run homer. First pitch to Cairo, misses down and away. One ball, no strikes. Rangel actually didn't give up a hit his first time through the order, but then gave up a double to Ellie De La Cruz, and then Stewart followed with a 2-run homer. 1-0 is up and in. 2-0 on Cairo, walked his first time up. The only walk that Gomez has issued. He's given up 2 runs, 2 hits, 7 strikeouts, only 1 walk. 2-0 coming. Cairo swings and belts it. High in the air, deep to left. Kafe is back, looks up, it's gone! Solo homer, Christian Cairo. He goes deep for the first time since the end of April. Does it against his old team. A little bit of vengeance in that swing for Christian Cairo. A solo shot gets the Pigs one back. It's 7-3 here in the bottom of the fourth. Pigs have been trying to get Cairo to pull the baseball just a little bit more here. Because he's got, not to say he's got pop, but he's got juice. He can hit the baseball hard. Get it in the air to the pull side, send it into the bullpen. First pitch home to Paul McIntosh, misses up high. 1 ball, no strikes. Cairo, his third of the season, his first since the end of April. 1-0 pitch. Paul takes outside. Ball two. He had a 3-run homer. Game one of a doubleheader against Durham, but also homered on the road in St. Paul. Been a long time since he'd gone deep. 2-0, McIntosh stings it on a line left center, sinking fast, but Frias, a great read. Stationed towards left center, able to track it down and end the inning. But the Pigs do get a run. Solo bomb for Christian Cairo. We go to the fifth. It's 7-3 Columbus here on the Pigs Radio Network, presented by Ashley, the largest furniture store brand in North America.
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0: Top of the fifth, it's now the Clippers 7 and the Iron Pigs 3. A solo homer for Christian Cairo, getting the Pigs one back after the Clippers with a 7 spot in the fourth. And as we go to the top of the fifth, pleased to be joined from American Foundation for Suicide Prevention, it is Kelly Power. Kelly, welcome.
4: Hi, thank you.
0: So tonight we're talking about suicide prevention and awareness. Tell us a little bit about what you guys do at the American Foundation for Suicide Prevention. It's in the name, but hey, the time is yours.
4: Okay. So the mission of AFSP is to save lives first and foremost, and then to spread hope to those that have been affected by suicide, either through their own personal struggle or those that have lost someone to suicide. AFSP offers a lot of different programming. We offer programs called It's Real, Talk Saves Lives, and those programs offer education to people of different ages. So there's programming for high school students, there's programming for college students, and anything in between, to educate them on the signs to look for and how to prevent suicide. We offer a support group. There's a local one in Allentown that meets in person for those that have had a loss. And then we also have community events. So we have a walk every October. It's the first Sunday in October at Lehigh Parkway. And that walk generates fundraising for our cause. And it keeps the money here in our local community for education, research, and the support that we offer to those that have had a loss.
0: Ground out to second base for C.J. Cavis here to begin the fifth. Brings up George Valero with one out and the bases empty. I really enjoyed talking with Jim the last inning. We were really diving into, you know, what inspired him and what brought him to doing, you know, some really empowering work. What brought you to this?
4: So I lost my twin brother to suicide in 2007. I was 17, and that's what really spurred my... I started going to the Out of the Darkness walks with the American Foundation for Suicide Prevention, and that gave me a lot of purpose and a lot of hope that I otherwise maybe wouldn't have had in the wake of such a terrible loss. And then I also, professionally, I'm a social worker, and I work with veterans primarily, who's, you know, they're another population that's vulnerable. So personally and professionally, this cause means a lot to me.
0: With this having already been the second out of the inning with George Valero grounding out to second base, I want to make sure we squeeze this in. If anybody wants any information about what you guys do at AFSP, you know, resources, whatever, where can they find either a number, name, whatever?
4: Our website's the best place to go, afsp.org, and they can find the Greater Lehigh Valley Council on that website.
0: And if they want to get involved, potentially?
4: Yes, they can go to that link to, and they can absolutely, there's a way to sign up to volunteer with our organization.
0: All right, I want to make sure we got that in there, because it's wild the way innings work.
4: The last inning was so long.
0: We were two outs here in the top of the fifth. Bases empty for Cody Huff. Two-run homer his last time up. His name with Kelly Bauer from the American Foundation for Suicide Prevention. It's a 2-0 count on Huff. Holtman, second inning out of the bullpen as he swings the pitch and launches it up into the stands. The bat goes flying about 20 rows up, somehow doesn't hit anybody.
4: That kid's keeping it.
0: And just lands in the lap of a fan. A high school kid will come away with it. Man, it landed right in front of him. He stood up, took it like a champ. Protected, I mean, I don't want to be presumptuous here. It might have been his date. He's very nonchalant about it.
4: Does that count as an out?
0: Man, I have never, ever since, so the protect, I don't know how long you've been going to baseball games, but protective netting, it hasn't been that far down or that high for that long. It's only in the past 5 to 6 years we put it there. I have never seen somebody launch a bat over that. It's gone into the netting, but over in about like, I mean, that's a solid 150 feet. That's nuts. Cody Huff owes that guy a drink.
4: Right.
0: 2-1 count. And the pitch takes down and away. 3 balls and a strike. So, we talked with Jim about this as well. Any upcoming events or anything you guys have going rest of the summer into the fall?
4: So October 4th, we are going to have our walk at Lehigh Parkway. You can sign up for that walk at our website. And that's our big event of the year.
0: Diving attempt by Carlson in left center on that line drive out with the bat of Huff will get by him. Go all the way to the wall. Huff's thinking three here. Relay to Moore to third. It's late. It's a triple for Cody Huff. Carlson gave it an A-plus effort in center. Can't come up with it, though. That's a two-out triple for Cody Huff. We'll bring up Milan Tolentino. Anyways, you were saying?
4: August 22nd, we're also having a dine and donate at PJ Wellahan's. They're on by Tillman Street. Mm-hmm. So we're doing a dine and donate. It's all day. Takeout orders, alcohol are included. And that, all of those funds will come back to us to support our walk in October. So we ask that if people would like to come out and eat with us or order takeout, that would be great.
0: And a third, 2 outs. The first pitch to Tolentino. Holtman, fastball in the inside corner. No balls and a strike. If anybody listening to this or at the ballpark today, do you want them to come away from this game with one thing? What do you want it to be?
4: That suicide is preventable. There's support out there. Ask the question. Don't shy away from asking someone if they're thinking about hurting themselves. It actually, a lot of times, will open up the conversation for them to get the help that they need.
0: Tolentino with a long drive into right center field will drop in shy of the track, picked up on a hop by Carlson. Will throw it into second. Tolentino's in ahead of it, though, with a double. Huff will score from third, and that's another run on the board for the Clippers. Now lead 8-3, another 5-run advantage for Columbus. So after 2 quick outs for Holman, getting into a little bit of trouble here in the fifth, we'll get Mitch Noonborn up and working out in the bullpen. If somebody does know either somebody that they know or maybe themselves who may be struggling, what can they do?
4: I think, again, that the big thing is to ask the question. Ask the person how they're feeling. Are they thinking about harming themselves? And help them get the support that they need if they're open to it. And a big piece is just listening to them and giving them the ear and the shoulder to lean on.
0: Runner at second, 2 outs, 1 strike on Dion Frias, 0-3 out of the leadoff spot. Holman's pitch misses down and in. 1 ball and a strike. What's it been like for you guys to hold this event year over year? And talking last thing, that it's continued to grow and the amount of support you guys have, it's really exceptional.
4: It is. It's huge for us because, again, this is a conversation that still carries some stigma around it, mental health and suicide, because it can be uncomfortable for some people to talk about it because it is so personal. So it's huge to have this kind of platform to bring that cause into the light.
0: 1-2 on Frias. Runner at second, 2 outs. 8-3 Columbus, top of the fifth. Holman, a long look in. Comes set of the belt. Takes a peek back at second. The 1-2. Swing and a miss. Gone with a splitter. Down and away. Strikes him out. And the inning over. Well, Kelly, thank you for joining us for the top of the fifth. And thank you for the work that you and the American Foundation for Suicide Prevention do in our community and for everybody involved here tonight.
4: Thank you for having me.
0: We go bottom five. It's 8-3 Columbus here on the Iron Pigs Radio Network. 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

0: number one of a doubleheader. Scranton Wilkes-Barre leading Buffalo 5-0. Bottom six, Memphis leading Gwinnett 3-1. It's Louisville 8, Omaha 5 in the bottom of the fifth inning. Nashville and Charlotte in the top of the fifth with Nashville leading 2-1. Top of five, Jacksonville 3, Durham 2. Toledo a 2-0 lead over Indianapolis. Bottom four between Rochester and Worcester with the WooSox leading 9-2. Top of the second inning, Syracuse leading Norfolk 2-1. Earlier today, Iowa defeated St. Paul 3-1. Worcester took game one of a doubleheader 5-4. And Syracuse beat Norfolk 9-3. And a doubleheader as well. We head to the home half of the fifth. Iron Pigs trailing 8-3. Here's Sam Jelinek.
1: Bottom of the fifth, Iron Pigs trailing Columbus Clippers 8-3. Halfway home in this one, Iron Pigs got their work cut out for them. Mitch Noonborn up in the bullpen. Looks like he'll take over when we go to the top of the sixth. But for now, the Pigs back to work offensively. Trying to get something going against Yermán Gómez. First pitch is down and in to Dylan Carlson. One ball, no strikes. Three runs, three hits, one error for the Pigs off of Gómez. 1-0 is down and in all the way to the backstop. Two balls and no strikes. Carlson struck out looking his first time up. It's a pitch that he challenged and ultimately lost. Switch hitter bats left. Gómez into his wind, but Carlson calls time and is able to get it granted by Mickey Smith. Gomez has to abort the windup. Up. 2-0. Carlson, foul tip into the mid. Naylor, two balls and a strike. Gomez has done a really good job today, just frankly limiting contact. Seven strikeouts, only the three hits. 2-1 is fouled back. 2-2. Two of the three hits are homers. Anthony, a two-run shot in the third. Cairo, a solo bomb in the fourth. So both teams got the long ball working today. Columbus with three of them, all coming back in the fourth. 2-2. Carlson lifts a high pop-up, shallow left. Kafis coming in. Left fielder settles under it, makes the catch. First out of the fifth. Brings up Robert Moore. First hit of the game for the Pigs back in the third, singled the other way, and then came in to score on Keaton Anthony's two-run homer. And that's actually going to be all for Yermán Gómez here at 80 pitches. Right on the button, Andy Tracy goes out to the mound, will take the baseball from him. It's a season high in pitches for Gómez, so he is done. After 4 1/3 here today, departs with his Clippers leading 8-3. We've got a pitching change. We'll go ahead, step aside, be back in 60 seconds here on the Pigs Radio Network, presented by Ashley, the largest furniture store brand in North America.
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3: 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In Minnesota, in the winter of this past year, like November, December, January, figured out Julius Randle's a bit of a ball stopper, and we've got to get a play initiator because Mike Conley, you know, that thing aged out. And Ant's not necessarily a playmaker. He's a finisher, he's a scorer, and he's great. So just look at what they've done. This is called a plan. 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

Still in the bottom of the fifth, Iron Pigs trailing Clippers 8-3. Columbus going to the bullpen for the first time. Yordan Gomez out of the game, 4 1/3. Longest outing for him this season, 80 pitches, 7 strikes. Gives up 3 runs, 3 hits, 2 homers, 1 walk, 7 strikeouts. Honestly, I thought he was really impressed. He is a good-looking arm going forward for Columbus and Cleveland on the 40-man roster. A guy that I don't think it's going to be too long until you see him in the Guardians rotation at some

0: So Will Dion, the lefty, comes in out of the bullpen. Pigs faced him a couple years ago, and they were in Columbus. Saw him last year as well. Kicks and deals the first pitch to Robert Moore, and it's inside. One ball and no strikes. Dion having a really good year out of the bullpen. 20th appearance, 4-0 with a 3.78 ERA. Lefty works on the third base side. Set the belts, the pitch. Moore off the hands, fouls it back. Moore, switch hitter, flips around to the right side after singling from the left side his first time up. 33 and a third innings for Dion, 47 strikeouts, only 7 walks, 30 hits, and 1 homer. It's kind of a bit of a surprise to me he's given up as many runs as he has given those numbers. It's not even like he's given up that much. 1-1, this is way high. Dion, a little bit of a smaller lefty, 5'10", 180 pounds. Third base side is set, kicks and deals. Moore lifts a pop-up, shallow left center, shortstop Tolentino out, wades under it and makes the catch. Kind of stumbling off to his left, but he sticks with it. That's second out here, the fifth. Dion last throw on the fifth. Against Louisville last week, scoreless inning, a walk, 2 strikeouts. He has insane reverse splits this year, which makes zero sense. And they're crazy enough splits that you do look at them and kind of bewildered. Lefties are hitting .469 against him. Righties are only hitting .158. First pitch, cutter down the knees to Dylan Moore. No balls and a strike. One. Moore swings and uncorks a high fly ball deep left field. Kafis is back to the track at the wall. He's out of room. Third homer of the game for the Iron Pigs. A solo shot for Dylan Moore just shy of the bullpens and left. And they make it a 4-run game again. Solo homer for Dylan Moore, his 4th of the season. Continues to play extremely well, hitting about .400 over the past 10 games. Gets into that fastball right down the middle and just launches it skyward. The ball is jumping at Coca-Cola Park tonight. Pigs with 3 homers, the Clippers with 3. First pitch to Keaton Anthony is in for a strike. Anthony with a 2-run homer back in the 3rd. That was the first homer of the game. Pigs led 2-0. It was not for long. Clippers putting 7 up in the 4th. 0-1, Dion misses up high. 1 ball and 1 strike. Anthony, right-handed hitter, open stance. Dion, the lefty, delivers home, and the changeup is cut on and missed. Anthony way out in front. Pigs saw Dion here in Allentown last year. He started, went 4 2/3, 5 runs, 9 hits, 2 walks, and 5 strikeouts. Actually faced him twice as well in Columbus in 2024. Pitch home, Anthony, a 1-hopper back of 3rd. He now waits back on it, gloves, throws over to 1st. In time to get Anthony, and the inning is over. The Pigs do make it a 4-run game. Again, a solo homer for Dylan Moore. We go to the 6th. It's 8-4 Columbus here on the Pigs Radio Network, presented by Ashley, the largest furniture store brand in North America.
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0: Top of the sixth, it's a four-run game again. Iron Pigs and Clippers. Columbus doubling up the Pigs, 8-4. For the solo homer for Dylan Moore. Third of the day for the Iron Pigs. Mitch Noonborn into the game. With the Pigs on the mound. Replaces Grant Holman. First outing off the injured list. Twin inning in the third. Three runs, one earned. Three hits. No walks. One strikeout. Gave up one homer. First pitch from Noonborn to Angel Hinau is right across the shoe tops. One ball, no strikes. Noonborn making his seventh appearance of the season for the Pigs. 0-1. 3.86 ERA for the righty. Out of the stretch, the pitch to Hinau is fouled back. Noonborn, seven innings, six walks, three strikeouts. It's a whip of 2.43 at the moment, which is, that's a lot of traffic. Noonborn basically playing Frogger out the mound. 1-1 pitch. He now shows bunt and drops a beauty down third base side. Moore was playing back at third. Will come in barehanded. Doesn't have a play. And he now with a bunt base hit to begin the sixth. So the Pigs were giving he now the bunt there. And you know, he just took it and ran with it. Ultimately, it's not too much more complicated than that. Even if Moore's playing in, I don't know if he's going to be able to make that play. And this is a question, though, if Moore is playing in to begin with there, does he now even attempt a bunt? First pitch to Juan Brito is popped up out of play. No balls and a strike. Brito doubled in the first, walked in the third, and then it was his pop-up that led to Robert Moore's error at third base. Allowed four unearned runs to score in the fourth. Right now, the difference in this ballgame. Switch hitter batting left. Splitter is down and in. Nice backhand pick by McIntosh. Infield to the pull side on Brito. Runner at first. Nobody out. 0-2. Noonborn set. Delivers home. Fastball is on the inside corner. 1-2. Now a calm, cool, and very still night here in Allentown. The ball is jumping. Pitch to Brito off the end of the bat. A pop-up. Shallow right, second baseman Cairo back penalty is called off by Pham. Coming in, right fielder gets the spot, makes the catch. Run away. Tell me Pham, first time we've... I think that's actually the first time a ball's been hit to right field today. Makes the play. Pham always known as a very solid defensive outfielder. Even now on the other side of 35. Good routes, good jumps, good throwing arm. Make you playable in right field for a long time doing that. First pitch on the way to Ralphie Velasquez. Says slider down the dirt. Velasquez 1-for-3 with a back-breaking 3-run homer back in the fourth. His fourth homer. With Columbus coming one pitch after the Moore error extended the fourth. He now at first, short lead. Piquero holds him on. The 1-0. Velasquez hits this one high in the air. Left center field, not deep. Carlson coming in. Center fielder gets under it, makes the catch. Back-to-back flyouts, and there's two gone here in sixth. Two outs and a man at first for Bo Naylor. Pigs haven't had a scoreless inning on the mound since the third. Noonborn set of the belt, throws over to first, and he now is back-to-back standing. Runner at first, two outs. Bo Naylor 0 for 3, three flyouts. Takes a pitch on the outside corner. No balls and a strike. Naylor 0 for 3, including making the first and third out of the fourth, which I feel like happens more than it's got any right to, at least you would think. 0-1, runner goes from first. Pitch is swung on and missed. The throw to second is late. He now with a good jump. Steals second, even with Naylor swinging and missing at the pitch. He now with his fifth stolen base of the season. He's in scoring position with an 0-2 count on Bo Naylor. The more I think about it, though, at least probabilistically, if you're the first batter of an inning when a team bats around and you make the first out and then the rally gets going, it kind of seems likely that you would make the third out. 0-2, Naylor swings and golfs this one in the air out to right, towards the corner, fam is over, he gets the spot, makes the catch, retires Naylor, and the inning over. So Noonborn works around the leadoff bunt face in, leaves a man in scoring position, and we go bottom six. It's 8-4 Columbus here in the Pigs Radio Network, presented by Ashley, the largest furniture store brand in North America.
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0: Go to the bottom of the sixth, Iron Pigs, leading or trailing Columbus Clippers 8-4. Wishful thinking, perhaps. It'll be Tommy Pham, Leover Figueroa, and Otto Kemp. Two up for the Pigs here in the sixth against Will Dion on the mounds. For Columbus, Dion got the final two outs of the fifth, but did give up a solo homer to Dylan Moore, making it a four-run ball game. Pham leading it off against the lefty Dion. The first pitch breaking ball is in for a strike. So it's 0-1 on Tommy Pham. Pham 0 for 2 today. Pham swings. It's a fly ball to center field. It'll be reeled in by Dion Frias for the first out here of the sixth. So one away, Pham retired. That brings up Leover Picaro here. One out, the base is empty. Picaro 0 for 2 with the Clippers leading the Pigs 8-4 here. And I'm pleased to be joined here from a historic Hotel Bethlehem, the GM. Kelly, welcome.
15: Thank you. This is exciting. What a great view you have from here.
0: Oh, it's not too shabby.
15: It's not too shabby.
0: I swear I never get used to it.
15: It's a nice gig if you can get it.
0: And it certainly is. And there's only one gig I think that's better because you guys have done it now more years in a row than us. Congratulations. Going for a six-peat. for the
15: we are
0: best historic hotel in America.
15: We're on the road
0: historic
15: to
0: hotel
15: six.
0: Bethlehem.
15: The road to six and 26.
0: Tell us a little bit about what's going on, what we're doing here tonight, and then basically throughout the rest of the month until voting ends, trying to get you guys six in a row here.
15: Well, we appreciate the support, and you know it's about the community, just like for you all and being the best minor league ballpark in America. It's just, it's incredible the number ones that we have. And we this is our eighth nomination. And if we win, it's six in a row. And in partnering with the Iron Pigs, we are kicking it off with you all tonight. And we have about 60 of our employees and clients with us tonight cheering on the Pigs.
0: Did you guys do 60 on purpose?
15: Did you like that?
0: Yeah.
15: Nothing's ever not on purpose. And so then if the in the sixth inning, if the Iron Pigs have six runs, then a lucky fan will win an overnight stay in a suite.
0: Ooh.
15: With breakfast for two the next morning.
0: Oh.
15: And so hopefully that encourages the players to put a little extra effort in.
0: Well,
15: not that they don't always.
0: Well, we're running out of time here. Two outs, bottom six. Pigs need two runs quick.
15: We need to hurry. If we don't get to the six runs, a lucky fan still wins a brunch for four.
0: Oh, that's not too shabby.
15: No, brunch for four is pretty good, but we'd prefer if we had the six runs.
0: I know. You're telling me either way I get fed?
15: You do.
0: Or one lucky fan gets fed.
15: One lucky fan gets fed.
0: Sadly, I never... Lucky fans never me. What a shame.
15: That's because they give you the good seat.
0: I know, right?
15: So we're excited. It's a great thing. The contest runs through August 3rd. And you can go to votehotelb.com. Sit out of the park.
0: Kemp with a drive deep center, and Dion Frias makes a running grab as he crashes into the center field wall to rob Otto Kemp of extra bases and end the six. Well, Kelly, thank you for telling everybody about the road to six. Six and six. Best historic hotel in America, Historic Hotel Bethlehem. Kelly, thank you for joining me for the top
15: Thanks
0: of the
15: six. Thanks for having me so much. I appreciate it.
0: We go bottom six, Iron Pigs Trail 8-4 here on the Iron Pigs Radio Network.
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0: Top of the seventh, getting late here from Allentown. It's 8-4 Columbus. Mitch Noonborn, a scoreless sixth, comes back out for the seventh. CJ Kafis leads it off against him, takes a massive rip. First pitch comes up empty, though. No balls and a strike. Well, bad and sad news to report. The Phillies now trail the Reds 7-2, 0-1. Kafis takes down and in, ball and a strike. Alan Rangel allowed a solo homer to Noelvi Marte before departing after 3 3rd innings. Tanner Banks then came on, gave up a double, a bunt back to mound, turned into the second out of the inning, and then three consecutive homers. 1-1, Kafis takes on the outside corner. One ball and two strikes. And Max Lazar is now on for the Phils, replacing Banks, who was only able to get one out. Noonborn's 1-2, and it hits Kafis in the leg. Actually, caromed off of Kafis and hit McIntosh in the thigh. So, Noonborn with a bit of a double kill there. And Kafis hit by the pitch. That's a tough hit by pitch for Noonborn to give up. And they've gotten ahead in the count, 1-2. Leadoff base runner, though, for the Clippers. Three straight homers. Come on, three straight pitches? No, they didn't. Got that going for him. Runner at first, nobody outs. 8-4, Clippers, top of the eighth. Or top of the seventh, beg your pardon. Batter is George Valera. First pitch. Noonborn misses down away. One ball, no strikes. Valera is 1-for-2, walked in the second, singled, stole a bag, and scored in the fourth. Grounded out in the fifth. Clippers with 7 of their 8 runs in that fourth on 3 homers. Pitch home. Valera nearly twists himself to a knot. Out in front, swings and misses, a ball strike. Clippers with 3 homers in that fourth. I'm only noticing it now. They almost went natural home run cycle in an inning. And that has to have never been done. 1-1, misses outside, ball 2. Solo homer for Kafis. Two batters later, Huff, a 2-run homer. And then Velasquez, a 3-run homer later in the inning. Now, if they would have gotten to the grandstand, I mean, I don't know how you put together an inning. It's rare enough to hit 4 homers in an inning. 2-1, runner goes. Valera swings and misses. And McIntosh can't even get a throw off. Kafis steals second base without a play. And the Pigs woes trying to throw out runners continues here. Been run all over tonight. 2 stolen bases for Hina, 1 for Brito, 1 for Valera, and now 1 for Kafis. And stolen bases, giving them up is one thing, but the number of times that they are just uncontested. 2-2. Called strike 3. Splitter back to the inside corner. Noonborn able to get it dart to the edge. First strikeout for Noonborn out of the bullpen. Brings up Cody Huff. Huff halfway home to the cycle. He's doing it in reverse natural order here. 2-run homer in the fourth, tripled in the fifth. Kafis second, 1 out. Top of the seventh, Clippers doubling up the Pigs, 8-4. First pitch, Huff takes breaking ball outside. And McIntosh is going to challenge this, which is dicey because the Pigs only have 1 challenge left. So if you're going to shoot, don't miss. And upon review, McIntosh, don't miss. Call on the field's overturned. Pigs will retain the challenge. One on Huff. Cairo keeps the runner close to second, and strike one pitch is a fastball down and away. One and one on Cody Huff. Noonborn delivers. Gets him looking at splitter. Inside corner, 1-2. Takes his timeout. For the Phillies, just one final note on that. It is hard to see Tanner Banks struggle like this. 1-2. Swing and a miss. Blew the fastball by him. Foul tip held onto by McIntosh. It's back-to-back strikeouts. Now for Noonborn. Such an integral piece of the bullpen last year for the Phillies. Drop-off is uncanny. 2 outs and a man at second base. Milan Tolentino came through the 2-out RBI double for the Clippers back in the fifth. First pitch from Noonborn misses down low on him. Sounds like Jake Miller getting loose out in the Clippers bullpen. 1-0, Tolentino waves away. Foul tip held onto by McIntosh. Splitter down low. One and one on Tolentino. Open stance from the left side. Bat on his back shoulder. Runner dances from second. The 1-1 down and in. Blocked by McIntosh halfway back out to the mound. But the runner from second not going anywhere. Two and one on Tolentino. 8-4 Clippers. Top of the seventh. Noonborn to the plate. Tolentino late. Fouls it back. Eight runs, nine hits, no errors for the Clippers. Four runs, four hits, and one error for the Iron Pigs. The sky is starting to turn a beautiful little shade of orange. Shot beyond the wall and left, streaking across the sky. Just this natural hue that comes over Coca-Cola Park when the sun sets. Here in Allentown, 2-2. Splitter just inside. And a few guys in the infield. False step back towards their dugout. 3-2. Top of the order on deck. Kafis at second. Two outs. Top of the seventh. 3-2. It's down and in. Ball four. First walk issued by Noonborn out of the bullpen. Tolentino aboard for a third time here today. Go back to the top of the order and Dion Frias, who is only one of two Clippers not to reach base today. It's Frias and Naylor who have combined to go 0-for-8 with six flyouts and two strikeouts. Switch hitter bats left. Noonborn's first pitch. Frias takes a fastball and it nibbles the inside corner. One on Frias, two on, two outs. Noonborn's 0-1, nearly the same spot. Doesn't get the call this time. Ball to strike. Open stance for Frias. Runners take off. The 1-1 misses. Ooh, got the call. Splitter up and away for a strike, but no throw on either end on the second successful double steal of the game for Columbus. They continue to rack up an obscene amount of stolen bases here. Kavis with his second of the inning. 1-2 on Frias. Two in scoring position. The pitch, and Frias slices it out of play. Two for Hinau. One for Brito. Two for Kafis, that makes five. One for Tolentino makes six. The 1-2. Frias a bouncer up the first base side, foul ball. And of those six stolen bases, there is not one that I think you could accurately say Paul McIntosh had a chance to throw the runner out. Those are the small things that add up here. So 1-2 on Frias. Noonborn kicks and offers. Frias fouls a third straight pitch off. So all of a sudden, this inning went from a sleepy frame with a runner at second, two outs, to two in scoring position. Base hit makes this game a six-run contest. 1-2 on Dion Frias. Infield to the pole side. Noonborn trying to put him away. The pitch home. It's fouled away again. Almost in the same spot up in the suites. Noonborn to the rosin bag. Hooks it back to the mounds. Now comes set. Blonde glove at the belt. The 1-2. Off the end of the bat, Frias just gets a piece of it as it trickles the backstop. It's the eighth pitch of the at-bat. Noonborn just cannot find a finisher here. 8-4 Clippers. Top of the seventh, two in scoring position. Ninth pitch, the AP coming. Fastball down and away. 2-2. That is impressive by Frias after fouling off as many pitches in a row that he did there to then be able to lay off such a close pitch and not pull the trigger on it. 2-2. Fastball up and away. 3-2. It's the 10th pitch of the at-bat. Full count on Helhi now on deck. Second and third, two outs. Noonborn's payoff pitch. Down low, ball four. Second straight walk. And a phenomenal at-bat by Dion Frias, who reaches for the first time today. Goes from 1-2, fouls off five consecutive pitches. Works the walk. Bases loaded, two outs. Paul McIntosh out of the mound. Dylan Moore will come in as well to converse. Chase Sugar gets loose out in the bullpen for the Iron Bigs. So Noonborn flying the rosin bag, trying to get his forearms to sweat just a little bit less, try them off. Base is loaded, and if the Pigs want any shot of coming back in this ballgame, gonna have to go through one of the Guardians' best prospects. It's on Helhi now. And now, 2-for-3. Lined out in the first, walked in the third, singled in the fourth and the sixth. First pitch, Helmy swings, hits a cue ball off the mound, up the middle. Second baseman, Cairo gloves, and tags out. The runner going to second. That's Frias to end the inning. And he now, first pitch after the 11-pitch walk, grounds out to leave the bases loaded. Go bottom seven, time to stretch. Still 8-4 Clippers here in the Pigs Radio Network. 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
0: Hope you got a good stretch in. We go to the bottom of the seventh. Iron Pigs still being doubled up by Columbus, 8-4. Sam Jelinek with you here from the Cyan Sky broadcast booth. Jake Miller takes over the mound for Columbus. Miller 3-0 with a 6.06 ERA this season. 25 years old. 20th round pick of the Guardians. 2021 out of the University of San Diego. Faces Christian Cairo. A walk and a homer here today. Swings the first pitch. It's a little number back towards the mound. Off the bump. Miller bare hands. Throws to first and gets Cairo by just a half step. Cairo ends up running it all the way down the right field line in front of the tarp. He really had a full head of steam there. Nice play by Miller, though, freshly into the game, having to bare hand that, get it first quick. Not easy to get a good grip on that. First down of the seventh recorded. Brings up Paul McIntosh. Miller relieving Will Dion in line for the win. Dion inning in two-thirds. One run, one hit, no walks, and one strikeout. From the first base side, Miller set at the belt. Kicks the leg. Delivers home and misses down and away. Miller, his 27th appearance, 35 and two-thirds innings, 33 strikeouts, 23 walks, giving up 31 hits. 1-0, McIntosh way out in front of a sweeper. Cuts on and misses. Paul, strikeout looking in the second, lined out center field in the fourth. Iron Pigs offense today all predicated on the long ball. 1-1. Down and away. Two-run shot for Keaton Anthony in the third. Solo homers for Cairo in the fourth and Moore in the fifth. Two balls and a strike on Paul McIntosh. Miller to the plate. Breaking ball up and in. Spins Paul in the box. I don't know how he didn't get hit by that. He didn't do a great job getting out of the way. Somehow it does miss. So evidently he did do a good enough job getting out of the way. 3-1 pitch. McIntosh bouncer down the third base side. It's foul.

0: 3-2 on McIntosh. Pigs need base runners. Trail by 4, bottom 7. Miller's 3-2 pitch. Fastball, called strike 3. Outside corner, McIntosh rung up looking. Started to slide his bat back to the dugout. Thought it was ball 4, but it's very much in the zone. He's now looking. 2 up and 2 down here in 7. Go to the 8th. Looks like it will be Chase Sugar to come on for the Iron Pigs. 2 outs, nobody on for Dylan Carlson. 0-2, strikeout and flyout. Switch hitter bats left, swings the first pitch and drills it off his foot. Hobbles out of the box. Major league score that we don't typically announce or keep track of too much, but I really hadn't noticed it until late. The Miami Marlins just shut out the Seattle Mariners. Tyler Phillips, former Pig and Philly, with 5 shutout innings for the win. And the Marlins are now 50-42. For as much ground as the Phillies have made up on the Braves, they're now just 2 games back at the start of play today. 0-1, this is up high, 1-2, or 1-1 on Carlson. The Miami Marlins have kept pace with the Phillies the entire time. The most wins in the month of June, they have started July just as hot here. 1-1, Carlson lifts a pop-up, shallow left, shortstop Heenow, or third baseman Heenow out, shortstop Tolentino, call him off, make the catch, and the Pigs down in order here in the 7th. We're on to the 8th, it's 8-4 Columbus, here in the Pigs Radio Network, presented by Ashley, the largest furniture store brand in North America.
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3: And time for a scoreboard update brought to you by Ashley. The Philadelphia Phillies currently trail the Cincinnati Reds 7-3 in the bottom of the 5th inning. For Alan Rangel, went 3 1/3, allowed 3 hits, 3 runs, all earned, 3 walks and 5 strikeouts before Banks gave up 4 hits and 4 runs. Phillies trailing 7-3 to the Reds, bottom 5. In the International League, all over as Scranton Wilkes-Barre defeats Buffalo 5-0. Top of the 7th inning, Worcester 10-2 over Rochester. Game number 2 of a doubleheader. Top of the 8th inning, Louisville 8, Omaha 7. Memphis leading 5-3 over Gwinnett. Top of the 7th, Nashville 3, Charlotte 2. Top of 7, Toledo 2, Indianapolis nothing. And Jacksonville leading Durham 8-2. As we head to the home half of the 8th inning, Iron Pigs trailing the Columbus Clippers 8-4. Here's Sam Jelinek.
0: Thank you, Connor. Like you said, Pigs being doubled up on here on Wednesday nights. Looking for their third straight win and a second win to open the series against Columbus. We'll have to rally late. Clippers 8, Iron Pigs 4. Chase Sugar will try to keep this a 4-run contest. We'll have 3, 4, and 5 due up after Mitch Noonborn. 2 scoreless for the Iron Pigs. 1 hit, 2 walks, 2 strikeouts. Sugar will have Brito, Velasquez, and Naylor due up. Chase in his return to the Pigs last week against Rochester. 1 scoreless inning. Sat down the side in order with a strikeout. Limited appearances this year for the Pigs. He's been mostly up with the Phillies this season. Sugar, 2-0 with the Phils. 4.97 ERA, 29 innings, 34 strikeouts, and 11 walks. Juan Brito leading it off for Columbus. Brito doubled in the first, walked, stole a bag in the third, reached on an error in the fourth, and flied out to right in the sixth. First pitch, Brito fouls it off. No balls and a strike. Sugar's 0-1, Brito lead on the fastball. 95 pumped it by him, 0-2. Sugar's fastball velo, I think, is something that can sneak up on hitters a little bit because he has such an expansive arsenal. He'll use pretty frequently the cutter, the sinker. 0-2. Chopped to the right side. Wide of first. Peguero waits back on the gloves. Will take it to the bag himself. Retire Prieto for the first out of the eighth. And bang zoom, all of a sudden, 97 gets up on you. Sugar can throw all of his pitches for strikes. Cutter, sweeper, sinker, four-seam, changeup. I always wonder with pitchers who have that many pitches, do they ever forget they can throw a pitch? First one on the way to Ralphie Velasquez. Sweeper misses up and away to in. And now they got their pitch comm units, and their catchers mostly lay the signs down to them. You know, it's their one that they ever use only like 5% of the time. 1-0. Cutters up high. Two balls, no strikes. And one day they kind of remind themselves, oh, wait, I can use that. Ralphie Velasquez, biggest swing of the game, a three-run homer. Back in the fourth, 2-0. Sugart misses outside. Three balls and no strikes. Sugart listed 5'11", 200 pounds. The righty delivers home. Cutter is up and away. Velasquez walks on four pitches.
4: Now that James Martin needs to come back.
0: Good news is the Phillies have scored a run in Cincinnati. They did a 7-3 ball game as they're in the bottom of the fifth. They find themselves in the same predicament that the Pigs are in here, down four. First pitch on the way to Bo Naylor, takes in under the arms. Five straight out of the strike zone for Chase Sugar. Infield to the pull side. Sugar at the kick. 1-0 pitch. Fastball at 95. Outside corner. Up all on strike. No double plays turned yet today for the Iron Pigs. 1-1 coming. Naylor swings. Pops it up behind plates over our heads. 1-2. One out, man at first. Very short lead. Velasquez at first. The 1-2. Naylor breaks his bat on a fly ball. Shallow center racing. Altmore coming in. Carlson will cover the ground. So he makes the catch. Full tilt coming back in towards the diamond. Puts it away. Second out of the eight. And I really admire Dylan Moore at shortstop as soon as that ball was hit. Didn't, you know, look up and see, okay, is Carlson going to be able to get there or not? No, just turned tail and sprinted to the outfield. Force your outfielder to call you off instead of seeing if he will call you off.

looking. Second strike up for Miller. Both have come looking. One away. Brings up Dylan Moore. Eight in a row, sat down by the Clippers. Moore, solo homer in the fifth. Last base runner for the Pigs. Fourth homer of the season. First pitch home. Fastball in for strike. Nobody up in the Iron Pigs bullpen, so Chase Sugar looks like he'll be coming back out when we go to the top of the ninth. Oh, 1. Moore swings, line drive back through the box and into center field for a base hit. Another multi-hit game for Dylan Moore. He's aboard here with one away in the eighth. Keen Anthony coming up next. For Moore, now on a 6-game hitting streak, he has 6 multi-hit games in his past 11. Man at first, one out. Pigs down 4, bottom 8th. Pitch home, Anthony swings, line drive left center. Frias on the run, not going to get there. Has to play it on a hop. Moore's going to go first to third as the throw goes into second. Anthony holds it first. And the Pigs, a little roundly cooking here in the 8th. Man of the corners and one out, and Tommy Pham coming up. Man, I thought that was daring by Moore going first to third there, but it really forced the issue on Frias, who I'll commend did a good job cutting off that baseball and not getting baited into that throw to third. Because if he throws to third, Anthony takes second. For Columbus right now, it's a game of margins where you're up by 4. You want to keep the double play in place here, especially with one out in the inning. Tommy Pham 0 for 3 today. Takes the first pitch cutter down the middle. No balls and a strike. Slow start for Pham here at the Iron Pigs. Now 2 for his first 30. Or 2 for his first 20, beg your pardon. Big spot here, the 0-1. Breaking ball up and in, almost hit him. Middle infield at double play depth. Pham has hit the ball hard, lined out to short, back in first. Anthony at first, Moore at third. 8-4 Clippers, bottom 8, the 1-1. Pham takes, splitter, dropping down and in. From the belt, Miller, 2-1. Pham swings, another line drive, left field, that's down for a base hit. Moore will score, Anthony trots into second. Tommy Pham keeps the line moving. Third straight single, this one drives in a run, and it's 8-5 Columbus in the bottom of the 8th. And the tying run in the form of Leover Figuero comes to plate. Leover fresh off the injured list. He is 0 for 3 today. Actually started his rehab with Jersey Shore on a tough 0 for 12 bends. He was able to snap and get back to his hitting ways. He had been one of the most productive hitters for the Iron Pigs. Out to the mound goes the pitching coach for Columbus, Nick Whitgren. Figuero, the tying run of the plate. Iron Pigs, 3 homers today. 4 homers in a game is their season high. This will allow Columbus to get somebody loose out in the bullpen here. See who they're going to go with. Columbus getting another righty up. It's Jack Leftwich. So Figuero 0 for 3. Pair of strikeouts. He's got just one homer on the year. It was a grand slam in Buffalo. 3 straight singles for the Pigs off of Jake Miller. First and second, one out, down 3 in the 8th. Miller, first pitch. Figuero takes a cutter down and away. Otto Kemp on deck. Name of the game is to keep the line moving. Tying run now at the plate. Can he get the tying run on base? Can he get the go-ahead run at the plate? Miller's 1-0 coming. Cutter again, this time outside. Outfield straight away on Figuero. Infield back, playing for 2. 1 away in the 8th, 2 on. 2-0 pitch. Figuero takes a splitter way inside, almost hit him in the hands. Now the question becomes, do you

0: give Pagero a green light. I know he's only got one homer this year, but he's got more pop than you expect. He's a good enough hitter that I trust him not to chase out of the zone. Three balls, no strikes. Tying run of the plate. Miller an inside move to second. Keaton Anthony, not exactly a speed demon, back to the bag. Miller, I think, just trying to reset himself mentally a little bit here. 3-0 on Leover Pagero. Miller in the center of it all, delivers home. Pagero takes. Cutter is on the inside corner. Good execution by Miller. Good take by Leover. Not a pitch you're going to do a whole lot with. Now you hunt. Trying to find something dead red and drive it. Two on, one out. Pigs down by three in the eighth. 3-1, it's down low. Ball four. Pagero walks. Tying run aboard at first. And Otto Kemp representing the go-ahead run comes to the plate. Kemp with one of the three grand slams this year for the Iron Pigs. And if he's going to hit one, it's not going to come against Jake Miller. Andy Tracy out to the mounds, points to the bullpen, and he's going to make a pitching change here. Jack Leftwich coming on. Don't go anywhere. This game hangs in the balance. Iron Pigs with the go-ahead run at the plate, tying run at first. 8-5 Clippers in the eighth. We got a pitching change. Back in 60 seconds here on the Pigs Radio Network, presented by Ashley, the largest furniture store brand in North America.
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3: Let's just talk LaMelo Ball pairing up with Anthony Edwards. I have no idea whether or not this is going to work, but they have just jumped to the front of the line at the most exciting team to watch next year.
4: LaMelo Ball is a fine, fine basketball player. I mean, he is a fine basketball player. And they lose Naz Reid, and I like Naz. I really do.
3: It's great.
4: I like LaMelo Ball's game. I felt like they were missing another scorer. Keep in mind that you have Rudy Gobert, and if he can continue to be the defensive guy that he has shown that he is, then now you're talking about a team that has a guy that can guard the rim.
1: Two pros, LeVar Arrington, Brady Quinn, and a cup of Joe, Jonas Knox. 6 a.m. Eastern, 3 a.m. Pacific on Fox Sports Radio.
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0: Still the last of the eighth, Iron Pigs trailing the Clippers 8-5. They're making some headway. One run in, three runners on, and Otto Kemp, the go-ahead run of the plate. Jack Leftwich comes in out of the bullpen for Columbus. Leftwich, right-handed pitcher out of the University of Florida. 26th appearance, 2-2 with a 4.25 ERA this year. 36 innings, he's only given up three homers, 39 hits, 11 walks, 23 strikeouts. But of note, he has hit four batters, which is a pretty high total for 36 innings. Otto Kemp, the king of getting hits. Well, any way you like it here, it'll work. And before the first pitch of the at-bat to Kemp, Bo Naylor is arguing with the home plate umpire Mickey Smith about something. About what is the question? I wonder, did Leftwich take too much time to get warmed up here? And is he being assessed an automatic ball? Because otherwise, I'm not quite sure what Naylor would be arguing about. Leftwich has come in from the mound. He's also discussing with the umpires here. Macon Hammond from third and Mickey Smith, the home plate umpire. Manager Andy Tracy is out. Naylor's been pretty effusive here about something. But the question is what? Because we haven't had an automatic ball issued yet. Oh, no, they did. Yeah. Smith pointed down to his wristwatch, and an automatic ball has been issued. So it is one ball and no strikes on Otto Kemp. Leftwich took too much time to come in from the bullpen and get warm. Huge break for the Pigs. The 1-0 pitch. Kemp swings and misses out in front of a curveball. 1-1. Leftwich fastball, curve, split, and slider. A mostly fastball and curveball. Righty, set of the chest, the 1-1. Curveball down and away. And I imagine against Kemp, it will mostly be spinnier. Otto, 0-3. He was hitless yesterday until his game-winning hit in the 10th. Got a chance to be the hero again here. Let's go ahead and run to the play. The 2-1. Otto swings and misses. Chase the curveball. Two balls, two strikes. And now this is attempts to pickle. So you look for that curveball. Leftwich could just beat you with a heater. You don't want to get beat by a heater here. Base is loaded. One away. The 2-2. Called strike three. Fastball. Froze him. Outside corner. Kemp down looking. And that was the blender that Leftwich set him up for. Be up to Christian Cairo. One homer already today against his old team. His first homer since April. Could he really do it against his old organization? Base is loaded, two outs. Pigs down 8-5 in the eighth. Leftwich the pitch. Curveball plants on the inside corner, 0-1. Infield plays Cairo to the pole side. Outfield straight away on him. No balls, one strike, the pitch. Curveball in the dirt. Nice pick by Naylor on the backhand. Biggest at-bat of the game so far here. Pigs down 3 in the 8th. Base is loaded, the 1-1. Cairo swings and drills it off his foot. Karam's out to the mound where Leftwich will pick it up. Ball is dead. 1-2 on Christian Cairo. It's a slider that time. Leftwich has done a good job coming out of the bullpen here. He's been firing strikes. First outing for him since back in the 5th. 1-2 on Christian Cairo, the pitch. Breaking ball just inside, and Naylor's going to challenge this. He thinks that splitter maybe got the inside corner. Columbus has both their challenges left, so this is worth a shot. And upon review, call on the field is confirmed. So the Clippers lose the challenge. Only have one challenge left. 2-2 on Christian Cairo. Anthony at third, Pham at second, Peguero at first. And before the 2-2, Cairo calls time and steps out. Cairo's homer back in the 4th. Went out to left. The 2-2. Check swing. Did he go? He did. Appeal to first. Sean Sparling rings him up. And the inning is over. Leftwich comes out of the pen. Strikes out back-to-back hitters. And leaves the bases loaded. Iron Pigs get to within 3. We're on to the 9th. 8-5 Columbus. Here in the Pigs Radio Network. 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
0: Five, four, Top of the ninth, Iron Pigs made this a three-run ball game as we head top nine, 8-5 Columbus. Pigs had the tying run, first base in the eighth. Go ahead, run to the plate with a couple of chances, but strike out twice. Against Jack Leftwich. First pitch from Chase Sugart to George Valeras, hit high in the air, deep right center field. Back on the run, Carlson in front of the track. Center fielder, range back, make the catch. Valera gave it a ride, but he's the first out of the ninth. Sugart, second inning of work. Scoreless eighth. One pitch, one out here in the ninth. It is imperative Sugart keep this a three-run game here. It will be Leftwich when we go to the bottom of the ninth for Columbus. Whether or not they have another round left in the chamber as far as another arm in the bullpen they might use is to be determined. Sugart deals to Cody Huff. First pitch is outside. But it will be at least Leftwich to begin the inning. Second up can always be challenging. Eight runs, nine hits, no errors for Columbus. Pitch to Huff, hits a three-hopper, back of third. Moore waits back on it. Gloves at the brim of the cap. Throws to first, in time to get Huff. Two up, two down. Just three pitches here for Chase Sugar.
10: Not bad.
0: Five runs, seven hits, one error for the Iron Pigs. One error critical. Back to the fourth, allowed four unearned runs to score. But now the difference in this ballgame. It's part of a seven-run fourth for Columbus. First pitch on the way to Milan Tolentino. He fouls it off the hands. No balls and a strike. Oh, 1. Tolentino takes a fastball up high. One. Fastball catches Tolentino looking. Outside corner, 1-2. Two outs. Top of the ninth, Iron Pigs trail it 8-5. And the 1-2. Swing and a miss. Sugar makes quick work of Columbus in the top of the ninth. Strikes out Tolentino for a 1-2-3 ninth. We go bottom nine. Pigs need 3 to tie it, 4 to win it. It's 8-5 Columbus here on the Pigs Radio Network. 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
0: Last chance time for the Iron Pigs. It's Columbus 8, Iron Pigs 5. 7-8-9 for the Pigs, trying to kick off this rally against Jack Leftwich. Came into a bases loaded one-out jam, and the 8th struck out back-to-back hitters to get out of it. Paul is 0 for 3 today. McIntosh, a line out in the fourth and a pair of strikeouts. Takes a pass at the first pitch. Fouls it back. Paul 0 for 3. Bottom of the order. Stay for the Pigs. 1 for 9 today. 0-1. Fastball pops the mitt. 94 outside corner. 0-2. 8 runs, 9 hits, no errors for Columbus, 5-7-1 for the Iron Pigs. 0-2. McIntosh, a high chopper over to third on the bounce. He now able to grab it on the infield grass, fires a dart across in time. McIntosh, it's a nice play by Heenow, because if he lets that ball short hop in, there's a chance he boots it. He's able to reach down and grab it. Going to get a pinch hitter here for the Iron Pigs. Brian De La Cruz, for the second time in 3 games, is going to pinch hit. I think the thinking here, let alone, you know, picks down by 3. But De La Cruz, now on the 40-man roster, there is a high likelihood that if he ever goes up for the Phillies, it will be in a capacity where he will be asked to pinch hit a couple of times. So, Pigs bring on the pinch hitter. De La Cruz will try to start the rally. He was able to assist in the rally on Sunday when the Pigs scored twice in the 9th. So, win in Rochester, drawing a walk. It's for Dylan Carlson, who finishes his day 0 for 3. So De La Cruz, right-handed hitter, 258 average, 351 OBP. First pitch from Leftwich, a fastball inside, almost hit him. Jumps out of the way. Kind of a splash of cold water in your face after a day on the bench. 94, destined to your ribcage, 1-0. Fastball a little bit high. It's Paul 2. Pigs need base runners. 3 singles and a walk in the 8th. Left the bases loaded. Really the first rally of the day for the Iron Pigs. Previously scored all their runs in the long ball. 2-0. Perfect slider outside corner of the knees. But De La Cruz is going to challenge this. Pigs only have 1 challenge left. Here in the bottom of the 9th. De La Cruz thinks he's got it. Why not go for it? Upon review, he got it. Call on the field overturned. Will be a 3-0 count on De La Cruz. So 3-0 on De La Cruz. Leftwich the pitch. Fastball on the inside corner. De La Cruz is already walking towards first. I kind of thought he was going to challenge again there. That did have the edge. 8-5 Clippers. Bomb the 9. Leftwich high set. The 3-1. De La Cruz chased the high fastball and pops it out of play. From 3-0 to 3-2. Leftwich, crossfire set, the payoff. De La Cruz stings it in the air, deep right center field. Frias on the run, he's going to get there. In front of the warning track, up the right center alley, he puts it away. De La Cruz hits it hard, but not hard enough. They're going to get another pinch hitter here as Felix Reyes, kind of same position as De La Cruz. Potentially be asked to pinch hit for the Phillies. He's going to pinch hit for Robert Moore. Moore ends his day 1 for 3, and Reyes is the last hope for the Iron Pigs. Base is empty. 2 outs. Pigs down 3, and Reyes will try to jumpstart the rally. Felix the day off after going hitless yesterday. Did score the winning run, although a base-running blunder almost cost the Pigs in that 10th. Right-on-right matchup. Leftwich set of the chest, the pitch. Outside corner, 94-mile-an-hour fastball. 7-run, 4th inning, looming large here today. 0-1, bounced in. 1 ball, 1 strike. Difference in this game, the 4 unearned runs, the difference in this game. It's always tough when the baseball gods make you stare that right in the face when you trail by 3 in the 9th after giving up 4 unearned runs. 1-1. Reyes waves away and misses. Curveball down and away. And the Pigs down to their final strike. Reyes had his average dip below 300 again. They're going 0 for 5 on Tuesday. Now 296 in the season. The 1-2. Breaking ball in the dirt. 2-2. Reyes can get on. Dylan Moore is on deck. Two and two on Felix Reyes. Left wing trying for the 5-out save for Columbus. He's not allowed a base runner yet. The 2-2. Yanks the fastball outside. 3-2. On Felix Reyes. The payoff. Swing and a miss. Way out in front of a curveball. He swings and misses. Strikes out, and that's the ball game. The final is the Clippers 8 and the Iron Pigs 5. Columbus evens this series at a game apiece. So we'll go ahead, take a break, come back with totals and a recap next on the Standard Suite, Allentown Bethlehem Airport postgame show here on the Pigs Radio Network, presented by Ashley, the largest furniture store brand in North America.
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2: 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Get your totals and a recap real quick before Connor Mills has you the rest of the way here for tonight's postgame action. Today's ball game doesn't go the Pigs' way. They fall 8-5, even though an early lead, thanks to the long ball, unable to rally late, gives themselves some chances. But ultimately, the Iron Pigs drop this one 8-5 at the final here to Columbus. The Clippers evening the series at became a piece. Let's get that total on a recap real quick here. Early on, it was the long ball parade for both sides. Two-run homer for Keaton Anthony, getting the Pigs on the board. But a 7-run fourth inning for Columbus. They used the long ball themselves. A solo shot for Kafis. A 2-run shot for Cody Huff. An error extended the frame, allowing Ralphie Velasquez to hit the backbreaker. A 3-run shot gave Columbus a 7-2 lead. Iron Pigs would put up tallies in the bottom of the fourth and the fifth, with Columbus adding one in the fifth. Game entered into a bit of stasis with the Pigs down by four. But they rallied in the bottom of the eighth. They got four straight base runners. Single, single, RBI single by Tommy Pham, and then a walk to Leo Piguero. And this was the best chance for the Pigs. Bases loaded, one out. And Jack Leftwich came in out of the bullpen for Columbus. He was the stopper. Struck out Otto Kemp and Christian Cairo to strand the bases loaded. That was basically the last word of tonight's ball game for the Iron Pigs. Columbus held on with a 1-2-3 ninth, and they win it, the final 8-5 here on Wednesday night. Final line score for Columbus, 8 runs, 9 hits, no errors. They leave 10 on base. For the Pigs, 5 runs, 7 hits, 1 error. They leave 4 on base. The winning pitcher is Will Dion. Dion now 5-0. He goes an inning and a third out of the bullpen, or inning and two-thirds, rather. Gives up 1 run, his 5th victory. Ryan Cusick takes a loss for the Pigs. Cusick 1-5. Cusick an inning and two-thirds, 5 runs, 3 earns, 4 hits, 3 walks, and 1 strikeout. Jack Leftwich gets the save for Columbus, retires all 5 hitters he faces, including inheriting 3 runners and straining them all on in the 8th. Inning and two-thirds, 3 strikeouts for Leftwich for his 3rd save. Started tonight's ball game at 6:47, finished at 9:37. Time of game, 2 hours and 50 minutes in front of 6,305 here on Wednesday evening at Coca-Cola Park. With the loss, the Pigs fall back to 500 here in the second half at 7-7. They are now 42-47 overall. The Clippers, they improved to 8-6 in the second half, 49-39 on the season. And this series is even at a game apiece. Pigs will try to take the series lead again tomorrow evening, same time, same place. 6:45 first pitch. Colby Allard faces his old chums with Columbus. Allard 2-2 with a 5.32 ERA this season. He'll be opposed by Austin Peterson on the mound for Columbus. Peterson 0-7 with a 4.55 ERA this season. First pitch tomorrow, 6:45. Pre-game show hits the airwaves at 6:15. That'll be the next time that I talk to you. That's all about doing it for my portion of the broadcast here this evening. As always, big thanks for me to you for making us a part of your Wednesday night. Big thanks to Connor Mills back in the studio, keeping me company here for this one. Big thanks, as always, to our partners who make Iron Pigs Baseball possible. 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I'll talk to you tomorrow for Game 3 of the series, where the Pigs will try to look for a series victory or series lead again here. But your final here tonight is the Clippers 8 in the Iron Pigs 5. Until tomorrow, I've been Sam Jelinek. As always, thanks so much for listening. Connor Mills has you the rest of the way here in the Staybird Suites, Allentown Bethlehem Airport postgame show here in the Pigs Radio Network, presented by Ashley, the largest furniture store brand in North America.
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28: And back inside here on the Staybridge Suites, Allentown, Bethlehem Airport post-game show. Connor Mills with you as the Lehigh Valley Iron Pigs fall to the Columbus Clippers today. Game number two of a six-game series by a score of 8-5. Let's get to the highlights of today's ball game as the scoring gets started for the Iron Pigs in the last of the third inning when Robert Moore singled, Dylan Moore struck out. But then Keaton Anthony blasted his fifth home run of the season.
29: 0-2. Anthony swings and belts it high in the air, deep left center. Frias is back to the track. It's gone! Keaton Anthony crushes a hanging 0-2 slider over the wall in left center field to give the Pigs a 2-0 lead here in the third.
28: 2-0 Iron Pigs, but then in the top of the fourth inning, C.J. Kafis puts the Clippers on the board with the home run to center field.
29: They're looking to get involved in that as C.J. Kafis crushes this ball. Deep right center field, back on it. Carlson to the track at the wall. That baseball's gone. Onto the batter's eye out in center field. C.J. Kafis, his third homer of the season, a solo shot. Ty gets the Clippers on the board here. It's 2-1 Iron Pigs here in the fourth.
28: George Valera was next, and he reached with a single. Cody Huff followed and hit the second home run for the Clippers in the inning.
29: Cody Huff, the payoff. Huff swings and he crushes it high in the air, deep to left. That's a no doubter over the bullpens. Two-run homer for Huff. It's his 11th of the season, and the Clippers jump in front thanks to the long ball. It's 3-2 Columbus in the fourth on Huff's two-run shot.
28: 3-2 Clippers, but the inning would continue as Milan Tolentino walked. Dejan Frias was called out on strikes for the second out of the inning, but that on out. Haynau singled to make it runners on first and third for Juan Brito.
29: 0-1 from Holman to Brito is popped up. On the infield, just wide of the mound towards the third base side, Robert Moore staggering under it, and he missed it. Stabbed for it, couldn't come up with it. A run will score over to third. Goes Haynau, Tolentino across the plate, and it's 4-2 Columbus in the fourth.
28: One run comes in to score on the error, then Ralphie Velasquez blew the inning open. But the three-run home run, his fourth for Columbus.
29: And third again, two outs in the first pitch to Ralphie Velasquez is crushed. Deep down the right field line, it is gone. A fair ball just inside the pole. The error absolutely brutal. Kills the Pigs on the very next pitch. A three-run homer for Ralphie Velasquez. And Columbus makes this a seven-run fourth inning. It's 7-2 Clippers.
28: Top of the fourth finally came to a close, and then the Iron Pigs started to chip away when Christian Cairo came to the plate with two down in the home half of the fourth inning.
29: 2-0 coming. Cairo swings and belts it. High in the air, deep to left. Kafis back, looks up, it's gone! Solo homer Christian Cairo. He goes deep for the first time since the end of April. Does it against his old team. A little bit of vengeance in that swing for Christian Cairo. A solo shot gets the Pigs one back. It's 7-3 here in the bottom of the fourth.
28: That's all the Pigs will get in the last of the fourth. And then in the top of the fifth, Columbus gets the run right back. With two outs, Cody Huff triples, and then Milan Tolentino brings him home.
29: Tolentino with a long drive into right center field will drop in shy of the track, picked up on a hop by Carlson. He'll throw it into second. Tolentino's in ahead of it, though, with a double. Huff will score from third, and that's another run on the board for the Clippers. Now lead 8-3, another five-run advantage for Columbus.
28: Bottom of the fifth we go with the Iron Pigs trailing by five after the first two outs are recorded. Dylan Moore parks one into center field.
29: 0-1. Moore swings and uncorks a high fly ball deep left field. Kafis is back to the track at the wall. He's out of room. Third homer of the game for the Iron Pigs. A solo shot for Dylan Moore just shy of the bullpens and left. And they make it a four-run game again.
28: Iron Pigs with the late charge in the last of the eighth inning. Three straight singles from Dylan Moore. Keaton Anthony and Tommy Pham would make it a three-run ball game.
29: 2-1. Pham swings. Another line drive. Left field. That's down for a base hit. Moore will score. Anthony trots in the second. Tommy Pham keeps the line moving. Third straight single. This one drives in a run. And it's 8-5 Columbus in the bottom of the eighth.
28: Iron Pigs would then load the bases but could not score, and that would be it for Lehigh Valley. Could not overcome a seven-run top of the fourth inning. They dropped game two of this six-game series by a score of 8-5. We'll step aside for a quick break here on the post-game show. On the other side, give you a new car road to the show and a scoreboard update brought to you by Ashley before getting you ready for first pitch tomorrow at Coca-Cola Park at 6:45. Talk all about that and more coming up here on the Staybridge Suites. Allentown, Bethlehem Airport postgame show on the Iron Pigs Radio Network, presented by Ashley, the largest furniture store brand in North America.
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28: 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Iron Pigs fall in this one to the Columbus Clippers by a score of 8-5. Let's give you a new car road to the show. The road to the show is driven by new car. Discover why everyone loves a new car today. We'll start with the single-A affiliate of the Phillies, the Clearwater Threshers. The Threshers do come away with a victory against the Tampa Tarpons 5-4. Getting the win in the ball game, Matthew Fisher. Fisher is 1-0 with a 3.94 earned run average. He lowers it from 4.91 entering into the game to 3.94. So a good outing there for Fisher as he picks up his first win of the season. Thatcher Hurd takes a loss for the Tampa Tarpons, the single-A affiliate of the New York Yankees. So Thatcher Hurd takes a loss. He is now 1-2. Make that 1-3 with a 4.50 earned run average. And Tegan Kaine, the save, his third with the Clearwater Threshers. Moving on up to the high-A affiliate of the Philadelphia Phillies, the Jersey Shore Blue Claws. The Blue Claws have had a rough go of it. Over the last nine games, they have lost nine straight and are trying to come away with the victory today against the Frederick Keys. Entering into the ball game for Jersey Shore, they are 28-52 for the Frederick Keys, 50-29. That ball game has progressed to the top of the eighth inning, where Jersey Shore is in position to win 9-4. Again, top eight. Nothing set in stone there, but as it stands, 9-4, Jersey Shore leading, looking to snap a nine-game losing streak. In the second half of the season for Jersey Shore, they are 2-13. Going on up to the double-A affiliate of the Phillies, the Reading Fightin' Phils. Fightin' Phils finished early today, a 6-5 loss to the Somerset Patriots. Reading now 38-45 on the season, Somerset at 43-40. That does split the series one game apiece. Yesterday, Reading took the ball game 2-1. Jeffrey Gilbert got the win for the Somerset Patriots. He's 3-1. Aaron Combs took the loss for the Fightin' Phils. Combs 0-2 with a 6.08 earned run average. And Kelly Austin, the save, his third for the Somerset Patriots. And that is your new car road to the show. The road to the show is driven by New Car. Discover why everyone loves a new car today. Time now for a scoreboard update brought to you by Ashley. Well, it is a rough go of it here for the Philadelphia Phillies. Top of the eighth inning, Cincinnati 11, Philadelphia 4. Again, that ball game being played over at Great American Ballpark in Cincinnati, Ohio. Getting the start for the Phillies was Alan Ronhell. Ronhell called up earlier today. He was supposed to start the game for the Iron Pigs, but winds up starting in Cincinnati. For Ronhell, 3 1/3. 3 hits, 3 runs, all earned, 3 walks, and 5 strikeouts. Did give up 2 home runs to a prolific home run hitting team in Cincinnati. But 2 home runs given up by Ronhell, 3 home runs given up by Tanner Banks, and that is what has sunk Philadelphia to this point. Again, top 8, Cincinnati 11, Philadelphia 4. In the International League, top of the ninth inning, where Nashville leads Charlotte 6-3. All other games have now gone final, with Iowa defeating St. Paul 3-1. Memphis over Gwinnett 7-3. Scranton Wilkes-Barre beats Buffalo 5-1. Louisville 12, Omaha 8. Toledo blanks Indianapolis 2-0. Jacksonville 12, Durham 2. Game one of a doubleheader belonged to the WooSox, as the WooSox defeated the Rochester Red Wings 5-4. In game two of the doubleheader, it was Worcester winning that one as well, 10-2. Another doubleheader today, makeup of yesterday's ball game, where Syracuse won game 1-9-3, and Norfolk took game 2-3-2. And of course, a game you heard right here on Fox Sports Radio of the Lehigh Valley, 94.7 FM, 1230 AM in Easton, and online at lvfoxsports.com. 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As the Iron Pigs fall to the Columbus Clippers by a score of 8-5 over at Coca-Cola Park. That is your scoreboard update brought to you by Ashley. We'll step aside for another break here on the post-game show. On the other side, we'll preview the matchup coming up tomorrow. 6:45 first pitch, our pregame show starting at 6:15 right here on Fox Sports Radio of the Lehigh Valley. Again, 6:45 first pitch for game 3 of this 6-game series. Iron Pigs dropped the 1 today by a score of 8-5. We'll be right back after this here on the Staybridge Suites, Allentown, Bethlehem Airport postgame show on the Iron Pigs Radio Network, presented by Ashley, the largest furniture store brand in North America.
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28: Once again, the Iron Pigs fall to the Columbus Clippers 8-5. Coming up tomorrow, it is a first pitch at 6:45. Pregame show on the air at 6:15 right here on Fox Sports Radio of the Lehigh Valley, where the probable starters will be first for the visiting Columbus Clippers, coming into the day with a record of 8-6, 49-39 overall. Columbus will have right-hander Austin Peterson on the mound. Peterson, no wins, 7 losses, and a 4.55 earned run average. For the Lehigh Valley Iron Pigs, who now fall with today's loss to 7-7 in the second half, 42-47 overall. Iron Pigs will have left-hander Kobe Allard on the mound. For Allard, 2 wins, 2 losses, and a 5.32 earned run average overall in AAA this season. He's done remarkably well for the Iron Pigs since rejoining the team just a couple of weeks ago. But again, the probable starters, right-hander Austin Peterson for Columbus, and for Lehigh Valley, it will be left-hander Kobe Albert. Once again, Iron Pigs fall to the Columbus Clippers today by a score of 8-5. For Sam Jelinek, I'm Connor Mills, signing off. 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
35: Greetings, welcome inside. Happy Tuesday. The Jason Smith Show with my best friend, Mike Harmon.
36: Wednesday, buddy.
35: Today's Wednesday?
36: Yeah.
35: All right.
36: Hey. You're a step closer.
35: That's fantastic.
36: Remember, you stayed home. You tried to forget Monday because of the miserable, horrible showing of the men's national team.
35: Dude, I really thought all day today was Tuesday.
36: There you go.
35: This is great.
36: So you lost a day of your life. Depending on, I mean, you're either a day closer to the weekend or a day closer to death.
35: Tomorrow's
36: depending on which way you take it.
35: Oh, what's wrong with you, man? I couldn't even be excited about, oh, hey, we're one day closer to the weekend. I thought it was Tuesday all day today. No,
36: we're one day closer to more World Cup
35: maybe
36: action.
35: You're one day closer to death.
36: Oh, yeah.
35: There's
36: no question
35: maybe
36: about
35: that's
36: it.
35: What's going on with you. Maybe it's you. Maybe it's all about you.
36: I was listening to Pink Floyd earlier, and they sang that line to me. So they didn't lie to me in song, but it is Wednesday.
35: I hate when people do that.
37: Jason, Tuesday, Wednesday, Thursday, the Mets still lost.
35: Monday. No, we're winning tonight.
36: No, they're actually scoring a year's worth of runs tonight.
35: No, we're playing.
37: You don't know you're going
36: to
37: win.
36: That's fair. Yesterday, you thought you were on a road to a victory.
37: Now Keith Hernandez wants to kill you.
35: Oh, dude, we have audio evidence the Mets are killing Keith Hernandez.
36: Bit by bit, yeah. No,
37: they kill everybody.
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36: Yeah, the Jets killed Carl.
35: Yeah.
36: The Mets are killing Keith Hernandez.
35: You know, the Knicks can only do so much. I mean it. The Knicks can only do so much.
36: They lift a city and a nation.
35: They're still lifting people. Look, Mariska Hargitay just got named Emmy host.
36: No, that's it.
35: Is she getting named Emmy host without the Knicks? Be honest.
36: She had a good year, Knicks pushed it over to another.
35: Year 21 was so good at SVU. None of the other years were good enough, but year 21, she was so good, she gets... the Knicks got her that gig. The Knicks got that for
36: but
35: her.
36: But she also helped propel the Knicks. So it was a symbiotic relationship.
35: I'm not saying she didn't.
36: Plus, she did the one-woman play, right? Yeah. She took over when our buddy Daniel Radcliffe stepped out of that one-person play.
35: Yeah.
36: She came in and killed it.
35: Yeah, no, but what I'm saying, with the killing.
36: The whole Taylor Swift thing.
35: Yeah, no, I get it.
36: It all came together.
35: Yeah, again, with the killing. But
36: it's very subtle. You don't have to call it out. People are paying attention or they're not.
35: She's not getting that gig without the Knicks. The Knicks got her that gig.
36: Is she going to do some song and dance like Barney Stinson used to do?
35: I'm sure she's going to come in and do Empire State of Mind with Jay-Z.
37: There are consequences, though.
35: All decked out. Yeah. What are the consequences?
37: A broken wrist?
35: No, stop.
36: No, well, it is.
35: Did you see the
3: Concrete Jungle where dreams are made of?
35: Did you carry karaoke with that
36: this weekend? What are we doing?
35: The picture's making the rounds today. Oh, here's an x-ray of Jalen Brunson's left wrist.
37: Is there a dog in it?
35: No. And it's him, and he's doing what he does for 3 points with an outline of the championship ring on his finger. It's awesome.
37: I don't know. I'm not a doctor, but that x-ray looks like it's really messed up.
35: Yeah, I know you're not a doctor, but we just won the title, so it's okay.
36: He's like, I don't care if his wrist...
35: He just
36: needs to be available come March or April, depending on their seating.
35: Now, today is a day with no soccer.
36: Nah, it's
35: that weird.
5: It sucks.
35: I know.
36: It was awful.
35: You know, for people that don't work during the middle of the day, like me and like a lot of us, apparently, what do we do at noon? Wait a minute. There's no game on. What's going on by
36: the reaction of all your people around you yesterday.
35: All the people reacting to Argentina.
36: Because if you're referring to me, I'm sitting next to you now. So clearly.
35: No, but I mean, listen to a goal, open your window in the middle of the day and go, wow, it's really loud. A lot of people not working. Okay.
36: Or working from home.
35: But with no soccer today, today's a great day to talk about this because this is the best way I can get everybody to understand with the U.S. men's national team losing to Belgium and all the fire and brimstone of the past 48 hours. Things keep getting worse for Christian Pulisic. They get worse for everything associated with USA soccer.
36: Notice how everybody that's been in or around the program suddenly decided it was okay to unleash on him.
35: Yeah.
36: They didn't say anything about his deficiencies
35: and now all of a sudden
36: he's the worst person. I heard from people around the program.
35: He doesn't say hi to people, doesn't say hi to the commentators at games, all this stuff, right? But this is honestly, you've heard a lot. And again, every 4 years you get people who want to come up and say things about soccer. Okay. But let me just help because we're about helping here on the show. We don't just point out problems, but we can solve them. The anger that everybody feels for the United States team losing. There's one word I can tell you that's going to help you with this. It may not be what you want to hear, but it is true and it will help you. Because I always say the truth is the best thing. Whether you want to hear it or not, the truth is always the best thing. Now, I'm sure I have some years left in my life, hopefully, to test that theory. But the truth is always the best thing.
36: Mm-hmm.
35: The biggest word I can tell you is acceptance. Okay? Not the stage of grief, but certain things you just have to accept after a period of time. And the acceptance, what I'm talking about is that we're just not as good as everybody else in the world at soccer, and we're never going to be as good as the rest of the world in soccer. Every 4 years, the questions come up. Why aren't we as good? Look at our population. Why are we not? Why are we should be better. We have the players. We have the numbers. We're just accept that. We are not ever going to be a world power in soccer. There's been 40 years where, okay, we're going to get a big boon. 94 World Cup. Oh, my goodness. Yeah, it's a big boon for men's soccer. We were terrible in 98. Hey, 92, quarterfinals, soccer era. No, didn't happen. Oh, Landon Donovan's goal against Algeria, golden generation of U.S. soccer. Didn't happen, right? We've had many times over the past 40 years to fix what is wrong, to get good at soccer. We just aren't. And people are mad because for us as a country, we don't lose at things.
6: We don't, when we do stuff creatively, whether it's sports or entertainment or, we don't lose. That's why we are the land of opportunities, right? We are the land of manifest destiny. We don't lose at things. We win things. We are the best at every sport across the globe, except for soccer, right? We are the best in entertainment. We are the best in movies. We're the, anything creatively you do. The only thing I can say is, well, you want to look at what China is doing, internet wise, computer wise. Okay. So China has become as good as we are, but we're in that conversation, right? We ran things for a long time. We're at the top of that conversation. That's the one thing I can tell you that, well, okay, we watched them come up and now we were, you know, the race, for computers and the internet and everything else going on. We're at the top. We don't lose. And nobody likes to lose. We are not used to losing on the world stage in anything creatively. We win everything. But here in soccer, it makes people go bat bananas crazy. Why can't we win? Why can't we win? There's got to be some reason. And everybody throws out all these reasons. Got to be some reason, some reason, some reason. Just accept that we're not going to be a world power. We're just not. We've had time. We've had opportunity. Doesn't mean we can't win at some point. Doesn't mean we can't have a good run. Where, hey, a couple of World Cups in a row, we make it into the quarterfinals, right? We win our group, but it doesn't mean we can't do that, but we're never going to be a world power. We just aren't. Sometimes you just have to sit back and accept that whatever the reasons out there, it's just not going to happen, right? It's the people that finally accepted, okay, Shaq is just not going to make his free throws, right? Like Shaq's got to do this to make his, he's got to do this, he's got to do this, got to do that. Hey, he's not going to make them. It's not going to happen, right? I knew Mitchell Robinson's not making free throws in the final. I'm not sitting here after on some sort of burner account going, oh, man, if Mitch could just do this and this and make one of them. He's not going to make his free throws. We're just not going to be a world power. But it's sports, and this is what you do is you keep throwing stuff out there, see what works, see what sticks. Maybe someday combination of coaches and talent and do it, right? You have teams that have been tried in sports for years to win and they can't. Ronald Reagan was born, was a broadcaster for the Iowa Cubs, lived his entire life, was president, died, never saw the Cubs win the World Series. Yeah. And he literally was 117 years old. Okay. Sometimes you're just not great, but finally the Cubs won. Didn't mean they could never win, but they won, right? It was great. It's just never going to be that case. No matter what kind of questions you want to ask, no matter how you want to cut it up, just understand we're never going to be a soccer power. Doesn't mean we can't be good and win and do well once in a while, but that's not who we are. The Miami Marlins, as good a year as they have, as whatever years they put to, they know they're never going to be the New York Yankees or the LA Dodgers, right? It's just not going to happen. So once you accept that, okay, well, I can look at it more positively and hope that, hey, the next time around, things are going to be different, right? Like Hadestown, right? Hey, we keep singing the same song over and over, hoping the next time things are going to change. But overall, it's just forget about this. How do we catch up to the rest of the world? We're not. We've had chances. We've had opportunities. It's just one thing we're not good at. And I get that it's tough to swallow. There's one thing that every 4 years, the rest of the world laughs at us at because we don't even get in the top eight, top 10. Mm-hmm. Just understand. Yes. We can't win absolutely everything, and soccer is something we're just not going to win at.
36: Economic.

0: frustrated because you're told this is the time, right? This was the group, Pulisic being the poster child for this next run and always being tabbed as Captain America. Well, he wasn't. We had Altidore for a brief period, right? He was going to be our version of Lukaku, who comes in and runs through you and is a prolific goal scorer. Well, he couldn't stay on the pitch. And now you come to this next era where you've got a couple of players to build off of, but the expectations this time, because it was on American soil, because you had the thumb press or full hand press back on the scale to allow Balogun to play in that game against Belgium, that it was supposed to be the time to push forward. And everybody bought in because from a television perspective, well, it was in our windows, right? It was on all the news shows because it was local. It costs a lot less to send people around to these games, which meant you got more coverage and more pro American team circumstance and pomp and, you know, pageantry to it all. That so when folks saw it go so terribly wrong on a big stage Monday, that's where they got disenchanted and disenfranchised. So now you just have to figure out what that normal is of how to keep people involved. And even at the end of the broadcast, it was, hey, don't forget, soccer plays on for another these 4 years in between, whether you jump on or not. That's a reality. But for everybody, it's recognizing there needs to be more investment, more consistency, all of those things if you want to compete. But even then, it's a Marlins situation.
1: Yeah, doesn't mean to stop trying. Doesn't mean we can't. Yeah. But to be the world power, like, and that's where you really get it. Oh, I kind of get it now. No one's ever going to be the Yankees or the Dodgers, right? They're never going to be the Cowboys.
0: Why there's not been back to back since what 60 whatever.
1: I mean, yeah. it's just get that, and that's a conversation that once we understand that. Losing, okay, you can accept it a little bit. There can be one thing we're not better than the rest of the world at. But it happens to be soccer, and it's public, and it's embarrassing for us. And when the rest of the world is laughing, we don't like it because we ain't used to losing. Mm-hmm. But that's how it goes.
0: But this is where I can use your Knicks for good, is that it took 53 years for you to win a title. There have been 8 straight years with a different winner. In the World Cup, there's been 6 decades where there's been no repeat. That's the reality of it. So you're hoping everything coalesces, you're healthy, you're strong and ready to go. And maybe the football gods come against your opponents somewhere along the way.
1: Exit Alba Fresca, exit Swollen Dome. Jason Smith, Mike Harmon, live from the Fox Sports Radio studios. 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The crown is yours. Well, coming up next, yes, we'll have more from the World Cup, but big stuff out of the NBA. The finalists apparently have been listed for LeBron James's next team.
2: Yay.
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0: get at a squad where they've been afraid and reticent to make any kind of big moves. All those prospects that were supposed to be great. You mentioned Volpe. I'll take Jason Dominguez. He's still a kid, the Martian. But at some point, he's either got to play consistently well, or he's the next in a long laundry list of guys going back to the 90s. And remember when Kevin Moss was a thing? And then Mattingly hurt his back. He changed his stance so he didn't go down the Mattingly road, and he was never the same guy. So all of that. And then you've got the one run up where everything coalesced properly, the money spent from the outside and the guys that developed, right? The core, led by Jeter and company, where you got your titles. That's 30 years ago, man. Brian Cashman's been trading on his laurels for a long, long time. And Aaron Boone, we talked about it the other day. He's being sized up and how he would fit as the man in the yellow hat if the CEO of the Bananas needs a day off.
1: George?
2: Uh-oh.
1: George, you think the Yankees can win?
2: Uh-uh.
1: All right. Should we make a trade?
2: Uh-huh.
1: Should we trade anybody but Judge?
0: It's a pretty good lob up I did there.
3: I don't know.
0: Yeah.
1: George! 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

0: because of Erling Haaland coming out of all of this. But he doesn't need to do a ton, doesn't need to move a ton. But when he does, it's decisive, and he's going to run through you to get to the ball, as we've seen time and again. So him versus Harry Kane, let's go.
1: Guys, he drinks his milk raw.
2: Yeah. I think he actually just picks up the cow and just drink and squeezes it out of
1: the
2: cow.
1: Puts the udder right in his mouth.
2: Yeah,
0: he goes straight to the organic farm that Larry David had.
2: Yeah, you don't need to worry about it. Nothing getting into the milk.
3: Jason, he rows the udder.
2: Who? No preservatives, no anything else.
0: Row the boat.
2: Wait, is there a gif out there of him and the cows? Are they all rowing together?
0: Oh, yeah.
2: Yes. Rowing together? All right, very good. Exit out by the Fresca, exit Swollen Dome. Coming up next, we get back into a huge story of the day out of the NBA. 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

0: story left in the offseason. That's next. Jason and Mike, this is Fox Sports Radio. I still know all the words to this song.
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9: The big news is Miami wanted Giannis. They wanted Giannis for, it feels like, 5 or 6 years, and Pat Riley got his man. Now, keep in mind, Pat Riley running the Miami Heat. He wanted Alonzo Mourning. They won a finals. He wanted Shaq. He won an NBA championship. LeBron and Chris Bosh, they won 2 championships. Jimmy Butler went to 2 NBA finals and lost both. Pat Riley's here to win it. He's in it to win it, and he went big game hunting, and he ended up landing Giannis. But, you know, for the Milwaukee Bucks, we said this for the last 2 years. It doesn't feel like this is a team that can compete. Now, I do give them credit. They took a big swing for Dame Lillard, and it didn't work out. He got injured. And they'll be paying for that big swing for a few more years.
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3: 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Ladies and gentlemen, this is The Odd Couple with Rob Parker and Kelvin Washington.
10: Kawhi Leonard, year after year after year.
7: No. You told me nobody thought he was going to the Clippers. Nobody.
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10: 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There's no fanfare. And Kawhi Leonard's a fantastic player. That is the thing that's not in the debate. But nothing they have to show for it. 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He's gone. 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That is my point.
7: No, your point.
10: Prove me me wrong.
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12: The Lakers, if they really wanted LeBron, they would have had a deal with him. This is LeBron James, right? And you know that there's certain ways you operate when you're dealing with a certain level of superstar and certain ways you operate when you deal with someone who's going to be your sixth or seventh player. If LeBron was really going to come back, they would have treated him as an asset. That's why we said he's not coming back. Like this is a way now both sides just want to be able to leave this and keep great optics on it. The Lakers don't want to get blamed for pushing LeBron out. LeBron doesn't want to get blamed for just bailing on the Lakers. But both sides now, you can tell that they've worked on this with LeBron thanking the Lakers thanking LeBron. So go ahead, man. Because the Lakers are getting what they want. Watch how fast they pivot.
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8: The Lakers, if they really wanted LeBron, they would have had a deal with him. This is LeBron James, right? And you know that there are certain ways you operate when you're dealing with a certain level of superstar and certain ways you operate when you deal with someone who's going to be your sixth or seventh player. If LeBron was really going to come back, they would have treated him as an asset. That's why we said he's not coming back. Like, this is a way now both sides just want to be able to leave this and keep great optics on it. The Lakers don't want to get blamed for pushing LeBron out. LeBron doesn't want to get blamed for just bailing on the Lakers. But both sides now, you can tell that they've worked on this, with LeBron thanking the Lakers thanking LeBron. So go ahead, man. That's all. Because the Lakers are getting what they want. Watch how fast they pivot.
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9: LeBron James, no longer a member of the Lakers. He will continue. He will pursue his NBA career. And you got to be clear on the messaging here. He informed the team that he will be pursuing his NBA career elsewhere.
10: How's he going to be remembered as a Laker? 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We're moving on with the next guy.
11: He chose the road of mercenary. He wanted rings. And I think that became a part of the legacy of his career. 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Like Robert Horry, nobody's looking at him like he's a mercenary, but most of his rings are from different organizations.
5: Two Pros, LeVar Arrington, Brady Quinn, and a Cup of Joe. 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
14: In baseball, the Dodgers held on 4-3 against the Rockies in L.A. Mookie Betts with an RBI single in the bottom of the eighth inning gave L.A. the lead. Dodgers have the best record in baseball at 61-33. Kyle Schwarber hit his major league leading 32nd home run of the season, but the Phillies lost to the Reds 11-5. The Twins walked it off against the Guardians 6-5 on an Allen Rodin RBI single. And the Cardinals had a 5-1 win over the Brewers, snapping their 8-game losing streak, while the Rays shut out the Yankees 3-0, extending Tampa Bay's lead in the AL East to 5 games. In the NBA, free agent center Mo Bamba has agreed to a 2-year deal to return to the Utah Jazz. And the World

0: man, I love that song. That song will always be in my heart.
1: Now, you know who made it? Who do you need to
0: Josh,
1: thank?
0: Josh and Omaha.
1: Just Josh, Jay Scoop. That's Jay Scoop and Just Josh. They made the magic.
0: Yeah, Josh and Jason. They got it together. Yeah. Coop, do you despise my song?
1: All right. James, I must move on. Thank you, James.
0: I know you.
1: All right. There's our buddy, Hollering James. I was going to ask him if he's going to be the Malapalooza. I guarantee you he'll enter the Malapalooza, and he will not have anything to do. You know what I mean? Don't you think he's going to enter and say, I'm going to do jokes, and then he'll just want to talk? I have a feeling that's how that's going to go. But he's our friend. I met him. I met Hollering James at the great Minnesota meet and greet that we did with retired caller Spin Cycle Regina.
2: He seems like such a sweet man.
1: Part of the show, but she used to call in. James, very nice man. Very large. He's large and in charge, Hollering James. Yeah, there's a presence. When you're in the room with Hollering James, it's not your normal situation. Let's go to the phones again, because I'm a glutton for punishment. Let's say hello to Andre in the Commonwealth. Hello, Andre. Welcome.
3: How you doing, Ben? Good to be with you. We actually got a chance to meet in the city of Worcester. In the city of Worcester, going towards Central Mass. I made the trip out from the Cape, you know, and I felt, you know, kind of being in your presence, you know, because you stand towering, you know, six, you know, whatever it is. I keep mentioning this, but you know, you're certainly going to be the center, you know, or at least a stretch forward on the Fox News basketball, you know, on the Fox Sports basketball team, Ben. You know, you'll be the stretch four. I'm not saying you can't shoot, Ben. Just because you're big, it doesn't mean you don't have ball handling skills. You don't have to shoot.
1: I don't dribble well. I do shoot well. That's my game. I'm a spot up in the corner shooter.
3: Exactly.
1: Trying to think my game. There have been a few guys that just would stand in the corner and knock down jump shots. I don't know. You're younger than I am, but there was a guy, James Buddha Edwards, back in the day. It was very solid from the baseline, had a good jump shot there. Just that was solid. Way to go.
3: Indeed. So you're not just going to get out there and eat glass and get rebounds and block shots and change shots. No. We're going to allow Ben to get involved.
1: Defensively, I'll get a lot of rebounds. Offensively, I'm just going to stand out there and just kill you with jump shots. And I'll be wide open, and they give me the ball. And I'm ready to go. I cannot be stopped. I would like to point out, though, I got to pay off this tease. So the Heat reportedly have, just like Cleveland, both Cleveland and Miami, in order to try to convince LeBron, believe it or not, there is supposedly a bidding war to get Bronny James, who is under contract with the Lakers, that the Heat and Cavs believe the key to getting LeBron is to find, they say, we're going to bring in Bronny James as like the mascot, that's their solution. So that they get Bronny, the Heat are open to signing, you know, keeping Bronny on their, like a two-way deal type situation there, if LeBron goes to Miami. So imagine that. Ben, Bronny James is not, he's not good. Andre, he averaged like 3 points a game. He's a G League guy. And you got two NBA teams trying to get him. Wild.
3: Trying to secure his services, Ben. Yeah, that's $2.3 million. Right, because he signed the guaranteed deal before LeBron made the announcement that he was taking his talents elsewhere from the City of Angels. Right, we made sure that Bronny signed that $2.3 million deal guaranteed, and so now the Heat and the Cavaliers have got to come up with the money. You know, God forbid they go into the second apron, right? Which is scaring all these teams silly. Now, Ben, you started the show. We started the show. What is going on here in Dallas with Mark Cuban, billionaire, taking his feelings, his emotions, you know, his angst to court, to sue the other billionaires because he doesn't have to say so that he, you know, as you said, there was a handshake deal. And, you know, if they had the good sense. Now, Ben, I do have to say this. You do have examples of teams that are, of organizations that are sold, and then the individual who previously had ownership of that organization and knew what the heck they were doing staying on and that organization flourishing. It's not in the world of basketball, but I think that's what happened in the UFC,
1: you're talking about the UFC's Dana White? Is that what you're talking about?
3: It was sold to the Fertittas, you know, but they let Dana do his thing because he knows how to do his thing, and they just sat back and collected their money like Tony Montana and Scarface, right? You know what I mean? He got the thing rolling, and you had the event at the White House and so on. He knows his business. So even though they have the ownership, you let the sports people actually run the business, and everybody profits.
1: Yeah, that well, that's like a, that's not. I don't think that's a good analogy because that's one business. It's not like there's franchises in the UFC. There's just it's one big conglomerate thingamajig that they have events every weekend, and that's it. Like I don't, I can't think of an example. If you work for, if you own a team, like Jeannie Buss with the Lakers, she's like, oh, I'm going to stay on for a couple of years. Like, well, no, not really, you know, because if somebody owns it. It's simple, Andre. If you own a business and I buy it from you and you sell it to me, I then control it. Or vice versa, if I sell it to you, it's just the way it is. So,
3: but if you don't know what you're doing, Ben, that's the thing. Like George Steinbrenner, right? He was a good owner, but he went crazy. He went hog wild, and he had the private investigators following Dave Winfield. And so finally, Major League Baseball said, enough is enough. You're banned for 2 years. And when he came back, what did he finally do? He let his baseball people run the team, and that's how you got the World Series championships in the 90s with Mariano, Jorge Posada, Andy Pettit, so on and forth, Bernie Williams, right? You let your sports people run the business, and you sit back and collect your money. That should have worked in Dallas, but we all know, I know you got other callers here, Ben, when they couldn't get the casino attached to the arena, never mind what's happening in the NBA with gambling, the ownership just went bonkers, and that's why they just gave away Luka for Chi-Chi beans. So it's kind of wild to me that Mark Cuban, who's another billionaire, is dragging this thing out to court when we already know what the situation was. If they had got the casino, maybe we wouldn't be here. I know you got other callers, Ben. Thanks for taking the call.
1: All right, the great Andre, the man, the myth, the legend there. And what a night. Rainy night there in Worcester. We had some of the biggest names in the Mallard Militia that were there. Alf, the alien opiner, Mark from Worcester, the Cape Cod paperboy, just to name a few, Ernesto from the Bay Area, and a bunch of other big names in the Mallard Militia. That was the last event that we did there in Worcester. Well, actually, two nights. Well, a night and then the next day I came back because the game got rained out, the Woo Sox game. So I went back out there to throw out the first pitch so I could entertain Anthony Volpe, who was playing shortstop for the Scranton-Wilkes-Barre team that was playing the Woo Sox that particular day. Time now for the Insta-Trivia. And here it is. We got Mallard of the third degree. Insta-Trivia, Cubs outfielder Pete Crow Armstrong. Ever since that tough Mallard monologue, tough love. He's been great. Pete Crow Armstrong. You're welcome, by the way, Tree in Chicago. Pete Crow Armstrong is the fourth player to reach 20 home runs, 20 stolen bases before his team's 95th game of a season. Multiple times. Pete Crow Armstrong has done it twice now. Blank is the last player before PCA to do it multiple times. That's the Insta Trivia. The answer. We'll get to it. We'll do it next. However, it is the B block. What hour is it? What hour? All right. Yes, Leprechaun. 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
1: Handle with care. Wood LeBron, Anthony Davis reunited, joining Steph Curry and Draymond Green, make the Warriors a heavyweight team to beat. A heavyweight team to beat in the Western Conference if all this goes down the way it's being described right now. The blueprint. I'm going to answer this like Jeopardy. I will take teams that look better on paper for 1,000, Alex. Can I get that for 1,000? Sure, why not? All right. Are they smoking bath salts by the bay? Is that what they're doing right there? Come on. Whose idea is this? Seriously, like, this keeps popping up, this idea that LeBron is going to go there. Now they've added Anthony Davis to the big board. Not the list, the big board. And you know what this is? It's like a Pinterest page of bad ideas.
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3: What are the Lions saying by releasing Terrion Arnold before the legal process plays out? There was not enough there to keep him locked up without bond. The judge giving him, granted, $1 million is a pretty big number, but still able to reach the bond. So what are the Lions saying by releasing Terrion Arnold? This one is not that complicated. 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
8: 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Edmund scores, Dodgers take the lead. For Mookie Betts, that is the 32nd go-ahead run batted in the eighth inning or later.
7: You heard it all on AM 570 LA Sports, Dodgers Radio Network. They held on to defeat Colorado 4-3. The Padres outscored the Diamondbacks in San Diego 10-4. Kyle Schwarber did hit his major league leading 32nd home run of the season, but the Phillies lost to the Reds 11-5. And the Red Sox have now won five in a row after blanking the White Sox in Chicago 5-0. While the Cardinals had a 5-1 win over the Brewers, snapping their 8-game losing streak. And the World Cup continues on Thursday with the quarterfinals between France and Morocco. And you can catch all the action on Fox TV, and it starts at 4 p.m. Eastern Time. I'm Monty Bolaños.
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6: A better life with Dr. Sanjay Gupta.
7: They say consistency is key, but sometimes you just got to switch it up. A new study out of Harvard School of Public Health found that varying your exercise routine could add years to your life. What exercise someone did didn't matter much. What did matter was that all the exercises together worked all the muscle groups in their body. Now, an added benefit to changing things up is it can help you push through the plateau effect. That's when your body gets so efficient at doing something that you actually stop getting better at it. And we know from previous research that specializing in any one sport at a young age can make someone actually more prone to injury. And as experts we talk to point out, even elite athletes switch up things with their workouts, making sure to target strength, cardio, flexibility, balance, and doing that every single week. I'm Dr. Sanjay Gupta, helping you live a better life.
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3: 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They celebrated its 30th anniversary, so they released a promotional poster. Now, this on top of what happened with Caitlin Clark. So they have this anniversary poster they're going to put out. And you're like, okay, there's a lot of players to celebrate. You can have the older players, former players, the newer players. You know, they had Paige Beckers on it. They had Angel Reese on it. They did not have Caitlin Clark on a promotional poster to celebrate 30 years. That'd be like if the NBA put out one and they didn't put Wemby in there. And you'd be going, well, of course they put Wemby in there because he's the future of the sport. Caitlin Clark didn't make it. Now I'm wondering, did the WNBA do this? Was this strategy so people would be like, I can't believe what they're doing with Caitlin Clark?
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4: The Herd. 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
4: 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And Minnesota, in the winter of this past year, like November, December, January, figured out Julius Randle's a bit of a ball stopper, and we've got to get a play initiator because Mike Conley, you know, that thing aged out. And Ant's not necessarily a playmaker. He's a finisher, he's a scorer, and he's great. So just look at what they've done. This is called a plan. They've added a hyper-athletic guard who can shoot, and then a catch-and-shoot guy from Duke to go with Ant Edwards. Then they make this move for LaMelo Ball. So they're telling you what they thought about their team in the middle of the season. We want to play faster. 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
10: In baseball, the Dodgers held on 4-3 against the Rockies in L.A. Mookie Betts with an RBI single in the bottom of the eighth inning gave L.A. the lead. Dodgers have the best record in baseball at 61-33. Kyle Schwarber hit his major league leading 32nd home run of the season, but the Phillies lost to the Reds 11-5. The Twins walked it off against the Guardians 6-5 on an Allen Rodon RBI single, and the Cardinals had a 5-1 win over the Brewers, snapping their 8-game losing streak. While the Rays shut out the Yankees 3-0, extending Tampa Bay's lead in the AL East to 5 games. In the NBA, free agent center Mo Bamba has agreed to a 2-year deal to return to the Utah Jazz. And the World Cup continues on Thursday with the quarterfinals between France and Morocco. And you can catch all the action on Fox TV. Everything starts at 4 p.m. Eastern Time. I'm Monty Bolaños.
0: Ben freaking Mallett.
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10: That swings, base hit, center field. Edmund scores. Dodgers take the lead. For Mookie Betts, that is the 32nd go-ahead run batted in the eighth inning or later.
9: You heard it all on AM 570 LA Sports, Dodgers Radio Network. They held on to defeat Colorado 4-3. The Padres outscored the Diamondbacks in San Diego 10-4. Kyle Schwarber did hit his Major League leading 32nd home run of the season, but the Phillies lost to the Reds 11-5. And the Red Sox have now won 5 in a row after blanking the White Sox in Chicago 5-0. While the Cardinals had a 5-1 win over the Brewers, snapping their 8-game losing streak. And the World Cup continues on Thursday with the quarterfinals between France and Morocco. And you can catch all the action on Fox TV, and it starts at 4 p.m. Eastern Time. I'm Monty Bolaños.
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It's Two Pros and a Cup of Joe, Fox Sports Radio. LeVar Arrington, Brady Quinn, Jonas Knox with you here. 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And if you are listening on the podcast, we appreciate you doing so. 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And speaking of the World Cup, France will be taking on Morocco later on today, with the winner advancing to the semifinals.

0: Oh, yeah.
1: You know this song?
0: Yeah.
1: Of course. Everybody knows this song.
0: Yeah, she's one of those artists where you don't...
1: You just didn't know it was her.
0: Yeah. Love to Love You, Baby.
1: Yeah, right?
0: That's the way to be. Unrecognizable.
1: Cats were freaking tore up listening to this song. They was up... I'm watching this joint on bruh, they was just doing any type of dance move up in the club, man. Didn't even make sense. Wasn't on rhythm, nothing. They was just fried.
0: Just booger sugar out.
1: Bruh.
2: Grinding.
1: Out of there. 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YMCA, you know, YMCA, the song type outfits on. Vest with no shirts on underneath it. Gold chains. They was discoed out, man. And coked out.
0: Oh, yeah. Big time.
1: And liquored up.
0: Yeah.
1: Man, I wish I was there. I wish I had been there.
0: Hey, something for everybody. By the way, it is Two Pros and a Cup of Joe here on Fox Sports Radio. LeVar Arrington, Brady Quinn, Jonas Knox with you. Coming up in about 10 minutes from now. 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
3: Sometimes you can't get to everything in the world of sports or entertainment. Good thing the guys are here to bring you, in case you missed it.
0: Guys, in case you missed this, there's been a lot of discussion about flag football on this show. Some people are not fans of it. I'm a little bit indifferent, is what it is. Like, you know, there's two different types. That's how they want to do things. They feel it's safer, whatever. But apparently, with flag football being an Olympic sport, you've got NFL players that are throwing their name into the hat. Most notably, Josh Allen, who told NBC, quote, "Being a U.S. Olympic gold medalist is a dream that I've always had, and I've never had the chance to accomplish it. I would sign up tomorrow to be on the team. I've always dreamed of competing for my country and being able to wear my own gold medal, but we'll see how it works." I just wish more people, especially on this show, were open-minded to the idea of flag football and the success that it could have, to where a guy like Josh Allen could be walking around with a gold medal. Maybe he doesn't win a Super Bowl, but you know what? He could be a gold medalist. Carmelo Anthony never won an NBA title. You know what, though? He's a gold medalist. I just wish more people were open-minded to that, especially on this
1: good
0: show.
1: Good pool.
0: Yeah.
1: Okay. Go. Q? Anything?
4: Yeah, that's his opinion. I mean, it's cool. Go win a gold medal on flag football.
0: Okay. All right, so let me...
1: You're not in with Josh Allen on this?
4: Sure,
1: football.
4: Sure, be great. It's not football, you know. It's flag football, so sure, it'd be great.
0: What if
4: anything against it?
0: What if they came to you and asked you to be the quarterback?
4: I'd rather win a Super Bowl. I'd rather win a Super Bowl.
1: Like, but I would. Hope I'd rather Bulls fans have the rushing title.
0: Oh, yes.
4: What? We are.
0: Hey, it's Jonas Knox, and do you need a workforce that keeps up with your demands? 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
8: 22 westbound accident between 15th and Cedar Crest blocks the left lane. Watch for stop traffic after Airport Road. Eastbound also seeing delays approaching 15th. No problems on 78 or the Turnpike in Bethlehem. 2400 block of Linden Street closed between North Boulevard and Butstown Road for an accident investigation. If you see a traffic problem, call their toll-free tip line 855-ROAD-TIP. I'm Christy O'Brien.
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14: In baseball, the Dodgers held on 4-3 against the Rockies in L.A. Mookie Betts with an RBI single in the bottom of the eighth inning gave L.A. the lead. Dodgers have the best record in baseball at 61-33. Kyle Schwarber hit his major league leading 32nd home run of the season, but the Phillies lost to the Reds 11-5. The Twins walked it off against the Guardians 6-5 on an Allen Rodin RBI single, and the Cardinals had a 5-1 win over the Brewers, snapping their 8-game losing streak, while the Rays shut out the Yankees 3-0, extending Tampa Bay's lead in the AL East to 5 games. In the NBA, free agent center Mo Bamba has agreed to a 2-year deal to return to the Utah Jazz. And the World Cup continues on Thursday with the quarterfinals between France and Morocco, and you can catch all the action on Fox TV. Everything starts at 4 p.m. Eastern Time. I'm Monsi Bolaños.
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3: 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LeVar Arrington, Brady Quinn, Jonas Knox with you. 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Speaking of the World Cup, France will be taking on Morocco later on today, with the winner advancing to the semifinals.
0: LeVar's France team.
3: Yeah. Congratulations, by the way. They are the favorite.
2: No, I'm not in.
0: Yeah.
3: Most talented by far.
2: I'm not in.
0: He wants Argentina, yet he has no idea that France is there.
2: I could care less. I didn't. I wanted what my spin gave me. Y'all took it from me.
0: Okay, let's do this. Let's do this.
2: Nope.
0: Let's swap.
2: Nope.
0: I'll take France, nope. And you take Argentina.
2: Nope. Nope.
0: All right.
2: You had your chance. We had our chance.
0: I had my chance.

0: do what?
1: Yep. To just go with the spin.
0: No. Now we're actually doing the whole white elephant thing. No. Nope. If you want.
1: I don't want a white elephant.
0: I'll swap with you. I'll take France.
1: No. I don't want.
0: I'll give you Argentina.
1: This feels like coming to America. You want to swap apartments? I'll give you mine.
2: By the way, what's the worst white elephant gift you guys have seen since we're on the topic? Like the worst one that you've been a part of?
1: I don't know.
2: Because I was at a party where.
0: Not radio show appropriate.
2: So. Well, this might be. Yeah, I think this will work. But
1: oh, Patty has one.
2: I was at a party where it was a beautifully wrapped giant box with a bow and everything, and just the yarn to go around it, and everything looked great. And you open it up, and it was a can of beans.
1: Dang, just that's cold blooded.
2: And the person had to end up with that because I think they had already run through everything, so there was no choices left, and they just were walking home with a can of beans. And it was it was like Kroger brand. It wasn't even like legitimate.
1: Generic beans.
2: It's like Great Value Walmart brand.
1: Dang.
2: So yeah, all the other ones.
1: What you got, Patty?
3: Someone, and just, you know, with White Elephant, I got a half a roll of toilet paper. Just one.
1: Half a roll.
3: Half a roll of toilet paper. I'm not kidding either. I still don't know why.
2: It's White Elephant, man.
3: Why though?
2: Yeah, that's White Elephant. You do whatever you want.
1: There's some really good gifts in the White Elephant, though.
0: I actually don't think that's that bad of a gift. I mean, think about how many times you might... I assume it was two-ply. It wasn't single-ply toilet paper, was it?
3: No, it was single-ply.
1: Oh, wow.
0: Oh, it was?
3: Here's the thing. If it was like a full roll, like, okay, it was half. Like, why are we giving half?
1: You know what, Patty? If you had a full roll, you would have been upset, too.
3: I mean, yeah, this is also true.
1: Yeah, let's just be clear on
0: it. If it was two-ply, though, it's not that bad. I mean, there's some... tough spots you might find yourself in with single ply or no toilet paper at all.
2: Comes in handy.
0: I mean, yeah, St. Jonas told me one time he had to rush to a gas station bathroom. There was nothing there.
2: Yeah.
4: You got to keep your dude wipes on you.
1: Yep. Yeah.
0: That's true.
1: Otherwise, you got to bring out the brown card.
2: Full disclosure, I've had to use toilet paper seat covers before.
4: Yep.
2: So for the person who went in
1: there
2: after
1: me. That's worse than ply. I mean, that's worse than single.
2: Oh,
1: single.
2: Yeah.
1: Ew.
2: Yeah. So what are you going to do, man?
1: You've got an industrial strength. Yeah, hold on. You just took the seat cover to task. Huh?
2: Yeah, I had to.
1: Dang.
2: So I just reached because there was nothing there.
1: Dang, bro.
2: Yeah, is what it is, man. Got to take care of business. I'm not a bidet guy. You know?
1: That creates all kinds of conclusions about you. That's all I'll say.
0: That is true. That is true.
1: Hey,
2: I'll leave that alone.
1: Yeah, don't. Yeah, you don't need to go no further with that one, bro.
2: Just being honest.
1: You was knocking it down with seat cover.
2: What are you going to clean up with?
1: Dang, bro.
2: I'm going to use my socks.
1: Dang, man. I don't know. That's just one of them stories. You might should have left that one in the holster.
2: It got the job done. It looked clean. It took care of business.
1: Oh, okay. All right, bro.
0: I think we're good.
1: Yeah,
0: we're
1: man.
2: All right. So with that being said.
1: Yeah, man.
2: We should transition over to whether or not.
1: That's what we're doing?
2: Yeah.
1: All right.
2: Whether or not LeBron's ready to make his decision. Because you know what? 76ers team president Bob Myers, he's got a selling point for LeBron. And he was selling LeBron on the Sixers when he was talking with Rich Paul, his agent, and Max Kellerman.
5: If he was here, I'd say, I honestly believe this is your best chance to win. You have to decide all the other things that are equally important because it's his life, right? He has to play. He has to face the scrutiny of his decision that half the people will say you should have done this or should have done that. And they'll criticize him for whatever, which is his life. So he's been through all that. What I would just say is if it's about winning let's talk about this team because you can win here in Philadelphia. If you want to talk about other stuff about what's this guy like, what's that? And by the way, he knows players, a lot of them better than I do. Their games. This is a guy that probably watches more basketball than anybody understands.
3: Well, like, that's
5: a fact. He's not just playing and he's probably watching the game in February that nobody's watching. So he knows, not only does he know the guys, he knows how they play.
2: That was Bob Myers, the president of the 76ers.
1: Talk about a show that was set up to glaze. Huh.
2: Well, yeah, it's his agent. And it's.
1: Yeah, his agent pulled him off.
2: And, you know, so, you know, I don't know if that ultimately gets the job done in selling him on Philly.
1: 1983, 1967, 1955.
2: Last titles for the Sixers.
1: Your best chance of winning. You want to win? Come to Philly. 1983. We could go to 2001 when they were in there with AI, and they lost to the Lakers. But that's not a compelling pitch. Like, yeah, you just got Jaylen Brown. That's great. You got Maxey. You got Embiid. That's
2: Edgecombe
1: fully loaded. They are fully loaded now. I ain't gonna lie to you. They fully loaded. But you can't lean on, you want to win, come here. You can't lean on that. You gotta sell him on the reality. Here's the reality. Now, here's the players we got.
0: Would he be a sixth man in Philly? Or would he actually start?
1: Well, the way that the buddy sounds, he'd probably start. I know y'all act like that's like a wild take, and it's not a sensible take.
0: That was the wildest take you have ever had.
1: It's a very sensible take.
0: You think he should be a sixth man coming off the bench?
1: It's a very sensible take. It's a very sensible take. And very sound strategy.
0: You were on LeVar's island on that one.
1: I'm okay with that. I'm on my island quite a bit, and I'm comfortable. Like, I don't need anyone to justify my reasoning. When I give reasoning, it's my reasoning. It's based off of what I think would be.
0: You don't have to be
1: with me. I don't need you to be with me, Jonas.
2: Can I be?
1: No. Damn. Not after wiping your ass with a seat cover. No, we're not the same type of dude.
2: What do you mean?
1: I thought I was a Viking in my mind until you said that, and then I pulled my Viking card and I gave it to you. It would not be if you went to a team like OKC or to San Antonio. It would not be offensive, and it shouldn't be offensive if you're bringing him off the bench as the first man off the bench in your rotation. In fact, in some sports, like first rotation, like you are kind of like a starter. Like in volleyball, first rotation, like you're basically like a starter. I mean, I just think people get too caught up into the whole term of starter. Sometimes your most effective, impactful guys are coming off of the bench. He's not getting younger. You want to try to keep him healthy. You want to keep him healthy for the duration of the season. You don't have to come up with excuses as to why he's not playing a whole lot of minutes. Just bring him off as the sixth man. Makes a ton of sense, especially if it's a really good team.
0: I also think you have to be careful of the fact that, like, there's a lot of people who go see and watch him play, right? And so if you're bringing him off the bench or limiting his minutes, it's like, if that's the draw, not only are you impacting your fan base, but I don't think it's helping your team. You don't need him
1: as a draw in San Antonio or OKC. They're already drawing. He's not a draw. He'd just be an addition that you feel like he can be a part of your team.
0: LeBron's final season, he is a draw. He's a draw everywhere he's going to go if it's the final season.
1: I'm not
0: season.
1: Saying he isn't a draw. I'm saying
0: you just that said
1: he's
0: he
1: not the draw. He's not the draw. They don't need him to draw. What do they need him for? What does OKC or San Antonio actually need LeBron James for today?
0: Well, to win a championship after what happened this past year.
1: No. LeBron doesn't put them over the top against the Knicks. They weren't going to win because whatever it was, they just weren't going to win. I don't know. They should have won. They scored more points. They led more. Well, they did score more points. They led more often than not. The bottom line is LeBron James is not the differentiator for a team to win a championship. There's a team on the cusp of winning the championship right now. LeBron James is not the final piece to winning a championship. Not at this point. What team is he the final piece of them? You're saying if he was with the Spurs, he's the final piece of them winning the championship?
0: I think, yeah. I think he would have been able to give them a better chance of winning a championship, without a doubt, especially the way he played in the playoffs.
1: Yeah, he played well this
0: mind
1: year.
0: You, statistically speaking, do you know who the sixth man of the year was in the NBA?
1: Statistically, no. I don't.
0: Okay, well, not statistically. Hardaway? I'm saying, like, who actually won the NBA sixth man of the year?
2: Oh, God, why am I blanking on his name?
0: He's from San Antonio.
1: Is Harper?
0: No. He's not a sixth man. It was Keldon Johnson.
1: What man is Harper? Dylan isn't a starter?
0: You're basing this purely off of his bench play. I'm just telling you what who won the award this year in the NBA. Keldon Johnson. That's who won it.
1: Yeah. Okay.
0: Anyway, he plays 23 minutes a game. LeBron played averaged 30 this past season. So, like, what you're saying
1: it's
0: about
1: not far
0: like,
1: off.
0: No, but it's also there's a difference there. And LeBron averaged 7 more points. He averaged more rebounds, assists. Like, there is something to like his impact that he can still have and play at a high level even at his age.
1: He can impact it as a sixth man of the year.
0: I would rather have LeBron start. Like, I would rather have him play as a starter for 60 games, 30 minutes like
1: I'm not saying that that's not sensible. I mean, obvious, it's the obvious thing that he's going to start. Like, but if he goes to a team that can win it all, I don't see him as a starter on one of them teams. The 76ers, okay, you can find a place for him to start. Great. All right. But let's not act like, okay, he played well. He played well in the playoffs. How much did he play this year? How well did he play all year?
0: I just gave you his stats. He averaged 30 minutes a game.
1: Yep.
0: And he played in 60 games. He averaged 20 points a game.
1: It's not bad.
0: And what's probably more important than even that was what he did in the playoffs, which was even better than those numbers.
1: Which goes to my point. If he's not there for the playoffs, then you don't have him to get that play. If I'm limiting him, I mean, what's better, coming off of the bench and preserving them and letting the younger guys do what they do because we got a team that's good enough to win it, and he comes off the bench?
0: How that makes your point when he literally didn't do that this past year, and they preserved him through the regular season with still starting him. And then when he got to the playoffs, they were able to make a bit of a run because of him.
1: They did not make a run. They got out of the first round.
0: For them, they made a run. I don't know that anyone thought with the injuries they sustained they were going to make a run.
1: That's not a run. They got out of the first round. And people didn't see them getting out of the first round. So I'll give you that.
0: Especially with the injuries they had around them.
1: But calling it a run, I wouldn't call it a run. They got assassinated. They got demolished in the second round. They weren't even supposed to be there.
0: Well, a lot of people did, but.
2: Do you think, cause I know we talked about initially, you know, what happens after the season when, you know, the rumblings were there that, well, he's going to leave, you know, LA and he's, you know, not happy. There's this weird dynamic. But the more I think about it, the more I go, the place that does make the most sense is Cleveland. And here's why. If he goes to Philly, that's awesome. He's literally going there just to win. Okay. And what if they don't? Then what? It was just some awkward 1 year run with the Sixers.
1: But you got a chance.
2: But I think if he goes to Cleveland, there's more to that story than just, hey, if he goes to Cleveland, what if they don't win? Yeah, but he went back home. It just, it feels.
1: That's a loser mentality.
2: But
1: he went home.
2: Yeah, but you know what, man?
1: But he's leaving to win.
2: Yeah, but he can win in Cleveland. And I know that there's no guarantees in winning wherever you go, but I just think if he goes to Cleveland, it just makes way more sense.
1: LeBron James does not put Cleveland over the top to win the championship at this point. It's not a hot take.
2: Do you think with LeBron, they would have beaten the Knicks in the Eastern Conference Finals?
1: It's possible. Which is sad to say, because then they would have been in the championship round. I mean, it's possible.
2: I think Cleveland. The more because I always thought, look, Golden State.
1: It's reasonable to think that if he was on, because Harden was selling them. If Harden hadn't sold them the way that he did, they win that series.
2: And you got James Harden riding around town with a gun in his cup holder.
1: Well,
2: because
1: he was probably thinking about using it, Jonas.
2: Well, I get it.
1: No, on himself after that.
2: Oh, no.
1: After that showing in the playoffs.
2: No.
1: I'm just saying, he wasn't planning on hurting nobody else. He was looking at the way he played in the final.
2: I just think if he ends up going to some random place like Philly, I get that they're loaded. I get that Bob Myers wants to sell him on it. I get that they've been, you know, talked about. I think Windhorst might have said this as well too. Just feels awkward.
1: There's like, no really? Reason Philly? To keep playing if you're not going to a team that can win it all.
2: And you can with the Cavs. Mm-hmm. I think it fits both purposes. Like, he goes there because there's a backstory, that's home, and also you can win. If they were awful, I think everybody would know what's going on, but they're not. They were, you know, a step away.
1: They're good enough for me not to say you're wrong. So I'm not going to say you're wrong.
0: Right? Is anyone still tripped up with Bob Myers being in the Philly, you know, that whole situation? I just, he had such success with Golden State. It's weird seeing him in Philly, man.
2: Yeah.
0: I just, I don't know. It's hard to like picture that.
2: He did TV for a couple of years and then decided this was the opportunity. So yeah,
0: I get it. I'm just saying it's still weird to see him like talking about Philly. Like, wait a second. You're not still building Golden's. Oh, okay. All right. So we're doing this now. Hmm.
1: I don't know who is still building Golden State.
0: Steve Kerr.
2: All right. Yeah. Yeah, it's and I've heard that Miami, that apparently his, you know, Miami's in the conversation still. So because to me, it feels like it's Miami, it's Philly, it's Cleveland. Golden State appears to be on the outs, but that maybe LeBron's family wasn't as crazy about Miami as he was when he was there, which probably makes sense.
1: It makes a ton of sense. You mean family member.
2: I think this is ultimately going to be, he ends up going back to Cleveland and that's where we're at. And it just, the 76ers dynamic just feels odd.
1: Why?
2: It just, like, what, you're going to Philly for a year and then if you don't win,
1: it wasn't odd when Shaq went to Boston?
2: Of course it was, but he didn't have a lot of options.
0: Right. He wanted to keep playing. Did you forget Shaq was in Cleveland?
1: No, I did. I remember him in Cleveland.
0: Yeah.
2: He was in Phoenix, the big cactus.
1: Yeah. The big cactus. Didn't he give Boston the money back or something like that? He felt like he was stealing from them or something. Did he do something
2: well,
1: like that?
2: Well, when he got hurt, but early on in that year, he was really good with them. Like, they were awesome. And then he ended up getting hurt. And he just couldn't get back healthy enough. Like, he just couldn't.
0: He gave him $1.5 million back.
1: Yeah.
0: Of his salary.
1: What a guy.
2: Yeah. Mm-hmm. Listen, he's a good guy.
1: I think I have the best take. And it is what it is.
0: Okay, well, just to solidify your take. You think LeBron, whoever he goes and plays for, should be a six man.
1: It's so funny how you frame things up. Like, I didn't say whoever.
0: I'm trying to simplify because then
1: it's not simplified. No, because you're throwing out a falsified statement. That's not my statement. It's a very specific statement. If he goes to an OKC or San Antonio team, a team of that caliber, it would not be beyond the realm of reason to say that we bring LeBron in and LeBron comes off the bench on this team. That is not unreasonable whatsoever for a multitude of reasons.
0: Okay.
1: That's my take and it's the best take. So thank you.
0: That is one of the all-time worst.
1: It's the best.
0: And by the way, that's my opinion. It's the best. I can say that. And
1: you're not
0: okay,
1: allowed
0: right?
1: to give opinion. Your opinion in this forum right now, Mr. Quinn. It has been defined. It is over. I have given hands down the most absolutely amazing take on LeBron James going to San Antonio or OKC.
0: This is even worse than your World Cup takes. And by the way, so don't sleep on this, but if you do want great sleep, mm-hmm. go to Mattress Firm. 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
2: Your Honor, permission to approach.
1: That should be a fine.
0: Just get to the
1: three. That should be a fine
0: every time.
1: That should be a fine.
2: No, I'm just.
1: Your Honor.
0: You're getting as bad as Patty with China.
2: Hold on. We're talking about people getting popped for self-sucks. When you come out and you
1: that
2: say
1: that was a self-suck. You're
2: take.
1: Right. No, you're right.
2: I mean, Your Honor.
1: I did do that.
0: Here's the thing is, it is such an awful take that I'm not going to find him. All right. I'm literally not going to find him because it's that bad.
2: Okay.
0: Like, I can't let him live in a world where he thinks that's true. So I'm not going to find him because that would confirm what he's saying.
2: And that's fair. And I didn't want to come across as me telling you how to do your job, even though I think it would definitely help. I just want to say that it felt like, but again,
1: you slid that in there
2: at the mercy of the court. Dang. I totally respect your decision not to find him.
0: Dang, so I appreciate it. I'm just glad we got that Sorsby topic out of the way.
2: Listen, hey, I wanted you to know, man.
0: Oh yeah.
1: I remember us bringing his name up. Did we really go into that topic.
0: Yeah, but here's the thing is, I don't know there's much to go into. But,
1: yeah, you know, that's sure. True. Oh, hey, there you go.
2: You know, there's a whole document there. Feel free. Anybody wants to chime on in, jump on in there. Let's have a good old time.
1: That's 100% a fine. That is
2: if
1: one.
2: If we're going to do this.
1: That, if you're going to, hey, not get fined on that one, I'm out. I am out. I am out.
2: Come on.
1: That was so passive aggressive. Holy moly.
0: The worst part is I taught Jonas how to use the Google Doc. It did not exist until I shared it with him.
1: Oh my gosh, Jonas Knox.
0: I didn't realize Jonas is already up to 140 bucks.
1: And he's got his guns out. He said it with his guns out. He said it with his guns out. Oh, man. All right. I'm getting off. This show is out of control.
2: Careful with that. It is,
1: you might be
2: two pros and a cup of Joe here on Fox Sports Radio. LeVar Arrington, Brady Quinn, Jonas Knox with you. All right. It's coming up next here. We are going to tell you about somebody who's not been happy for quite some time. All right. 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
12: For the most part, things are looking good this morning. No problems on 22 or 78. No unusual delays on 309 or 378. In Bethlehem, the 2400 block of Linden Street remains closed between North Boulevard and Butstown Road for an accident investigation. If you see a traffic problem, call their toll-free tip line, 855-ROAD-TIP. I'm Christy O'Brien.
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0: Y'all remember this one?
1: Oh, is this Donna Summers?
0: Donna Summers.
1: Full of money.
0: It's like in every movie you could think of potentially has a Donna Summers song in it.
1: Tell me some Donna Summers.
0: Isn't that crazy?
1: Who knew?
0: There's more.
1: It is Two Pros and a Cup of Joe here on Fox Sports Radio. LeVar Arrington, Brady Quinn, Jonas Knox with you here. 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And speaking of the World Cup, France will be taking on Morocco later on today with the winner advancing to the semifinals. LeVar Arrington, severe interest in that matchup because he did pull France.
0: Severe. I'm not in. You can't force me to take a team. I did not take France.
1: Got to do it, man.
0: No.
1: Got to do it.
0: Come on, let's get into this topic. I want to hear what Brady thinks about this. I'm interested.
1: Well, I have a thought on this because Mark Cuban is accusing Patrick Dumont, the Mavericks governor, of freezing the team's former, freezing him out of business opportunities in a proposed move, of the club out of downtown, according to a Dallas Morning News report. And so there's been, Cuban has talked about this before to where he was quoted as saying, "I don't regret selling the team. I regret who I sold it to." And my thought on it is, and this goes back to the Luka trade, which he was not a fan of. He loved Luka. There's, you know, also other things that have happened within the organization. You know, there was people on the staff that were gotten rid of. And that's what led to, you know, the Nico Harrison, getting canned and all that. But I look at it and I go, if Mark Cuban had concerns about this, he shouldn't have sold the team. And I don't know if he was just sold a bill of goods, for lack of a better term, from Dumont and the people that took over. But it seems like he passed along the right to make decisions with the organization to somebody else. And now after the fact, he's unhappy about it. And I don't know. How do you resolve this? It feels like if you didn't like this, you shouldn't have sold the team. Like if you should have vetted whoever you were selling them to have a better understanding about how things were going to be run here once you didn't have control and weren't the main decision maker there. That's what it feels like to me.
2: Well, it goes to show you, like any business deal where you get involved and, you know, you give up that majority ownership in it, your say goes out the window. And I think Mark Cuban's contesting that. He talked about still being involved in the basketball operations and they left him out of the Luka trade. They left him out of a lot of the basketball decisions, which he seems to be upset by. But the truth of the matter is, like, you gave up that right the second you decided to sell to someone else and giving up all control. And so this is what can happen. It's a cautionary tale to every other owner of a professional sports franchise or owner of a business. Like, you might sell out for the money, but you're going to lose all control over how things are done. And that was in your hands until you wanted the payday. And that's just the truth and reality of it. So I think what's most interesting about this is, you know, there's nothing he can really do now, at least from my understanding, to be able to get back in to have an impact on this team. And obviously, I think if you look at the way the team, everything has gone, I don't know what you want to make of how they got Cooper Flagg and what their plans are to build out around him. But even just moving the franchise from where they want to move it, because they couldn't get exactly what they wanted in downtown. Like, all those moves are, it seems at least, to be opposite of what Cuban was hoping would happen when he sold the team. And there's not a legal ramification he can, or anything he can take against them. So it's a tough spot to be in, but it's also one that, it's a cautionary tale. There's a lot of different owners who kind of go through this stuff, but I mean, it's just funny. I mean, I remember when Randy Lerner, you know, sold the team to Jimmy Haslam. And I was always curious if he was going to keep a piece of it, or he was going to, have any say or anything else in it as they move forward. And maybe that wasn't their agreement. Maybe it was Jimmy and D Haslam want to run the team however they want to run it. And that seems to be the case since they take it over the Browns. But I remember thinking, like, how could you give up something, one that you inherited from your pops? Like, that would be tough in my mind, at least. But also, too, that, like, you've had control over, you've been a part of for so long, unless it just never mattered to you in the first place. So that's the tough part. I think Mark Cuban truly cares about the Mavs. He cares about the success they had, but it doesn't make sense why he would let go now and why he felt like it was the right time to, you know, sell the team. And especially if he's saying, well, I wish I wouldn't have sold to them. I wish I would have sold to someone else. Who was the someone else? I mean, you had to have known their background and what they were planning to do with the team, what was going to happen the second that became the focus of who you're going to sell to.
0: I think he's going through seller's remorse, and I don't know. I mean, maybe it's as simple as you wish you would have sold it to someone else, but maybe there's a little bit more hair to it. Maybe there's just a little bit of, you know, it's funny. I've been being told repeatedly that the most successful businessmen and women are narcissists. Like, they're horrible narcissists. And I'm like, huh, like, maybe I need to become more, like, get a little bit more of that so I could get a little further in life. You know, I don't know. You just never know. But this just strikes me as he has a narcissistic way of going about doing things. They probably most likely 100% aren't doing things the way that he would like for it to be done. And instead of just being like, hey, you know, I unloaded this asset, moving on, you know, no hard feelings. It is what it is. His investment into that franchise, his feelings, which he still has involvement, but his feelings towards that franchise kicked in. And maybe he wasn't anticipating that the feelings that he would have because of all of the things he had to go through to build that organization to where it got to winning the championships and having multiple MVPs on your roster to where they are now. I think it hit him. Like, it might have hit him. Like, he's sitting there like, oh my gosh, what did I do?
1: Yeah.
0: Why did I do this? And it's like, I'm more than fine financially. I'm good this way. I'm good that way. Like, I miss being the guy that I was when I was the main guy for the Dallas Mavericks. That could be very real. It could be a very real situation here for him emotionally on the personal side of it for Mark Cuban, more so than because, come on, franchises go through BS all the time. Like, every single franchise is going through something that's business related, roster related, stadium related, facilities related, staff related, front office related, whatever it is. Every franchise is going through things, and not all of them handle things the right way.
1: Remember, like, that was one of the stories, cause Dan Snyder didn't want to sell, and, you know, he went kicking and screaming out of it.
0: Yes, he did.
1: Well, but one of the things that you always heard was he truly loved that organization.
0: He was a fan. Yeah, he was a fan.
1: He
0: loved the team.
1: Yeah. And he was really passionate about it. And it was a kind of a personal thing for him. And Cuban was always one of those owners who you could tell, like, really, really cared. Like, it was more of a, he had, you know, him and Dirk have a close relationship. The Luka trade bothered him. And one of the details in the report from the Dallas Morning News is that he owns 20%, Cuban owns 27% of the Mavericks, but the new owners can actually buy another 20% of his stake. So,
0: and 27% is nothing to sneeze at.
1: Yeah, but
0: that's a legitimate. I mean, it's over a quarter of the company, and for what it's worth, he's still involved. So if the franchise isn't going in the right direction, if a narcissist takes that type of, like, position, and what he's able to say and what he's able to do, control, process, infrastructure, all these things that got to take place with the day-to-day of a franchise, and you're not the person making those final decisions anymore, it gets weird. I remember when KP, Kevin Plank, like, took a step back, and other people were like, nah, he came back. Like, I can't let y'all do this. I can't allow y'all to do this to my company. I can't do it. I wonder if he will try. If Mark Cuban will some way, somehow try to get him back.
1: I have my buddy.
2: Well,
1: My buddy sold
0: they
1: a
0: business. They're going to rake him if he does, though, but go ahead.
1: My buddy started a business and sold it and made a bunch of money, but part of the agreement was he had to stay on for like 2 years to sort of ease with the transition. Right. So everybody had to do it. But
2: it was
1: basically working for the new owners, and he hated it. And I remember him telling me that his brother called him one time because he knew he hated it because now he had to be on the clock and he was all this stuff. But he just called him in the middle of his shift and was like, hey, get back to work, bitch. Because he couldn't handle it. He's like, I was in control. I ran the show. Dang. And now I'm basically an employee. So he got to live that side of it. He couldn't stand it.
2: What's wild is I remember Cuban saying when he did sell the team that he called himself a middle class billionaire, which was like,
0: ridiculous.
2: Didn't know that was a term, but here we go.
0: That's ridiculous.
2: He was talking about the cost of like funding a team and making it a contender and like how you have to be able to have, you know, well lined pockets to be able to, play the luxury taxes and player salaries. And that was a part of the decision and he couldn't do it alone. Which was probably a foreshadowing of like most professional sports franchises. Like it's very hard to find one person who's that rich that can do it. I mean, these are not investments. These are, you know, luxury items. It's like a recreational boat. It's not going to make you money. I mean, it's nice to have, but the reality is it's going to cost you every single year. And again, he can have seller's remorse with it, but about maybe who he sold it to, but like who else was even in competition? There's not many people who I feel like had the money that Miriam Adelson and the Dumont family had. So if he was going to maximize what he was able to get, which I think he did, you're kind of in the position that you're in.
0: That's correct.
1: He's too attached.
0: I don't think he would have liked anybody.
1: He's too attached.
0: Anybody who would have got the team, he would have had a problem with, even if they won, even if they didn't get rid of Luka. He was going to have a problem. There was going to be something that he had a problem with because you're right. He's attached. Sometimes you don't realize. I remember I had one girlfriend in the eighth grade and ninth grade. She was my girlfriend in the eighth grade.
2: Well, you might have been an eighth. She might have been a ninth.
0: She was
2: based on your basketball.
0: That's very true. Q. She was in the ninth grade and I was in the eighth grade. Then we broke up. I broke up with her. Right. Thinking that, I'm young. I don't want to have no girlfriend. I'm an eighth grader. Like, what is this? Then she started dating a dude. And then I found out who the dude was. And I had breakup remorse. It was bad.
1: Who was the guy?
0: Yeah, it doesn't matter. I will not give that man no run.
1: What?
0: I ain't going to say I still have hard feelings over it.
1: Did they end up together?
0: No, they did not. They did not end up together, but they was together long enough for me to get emotional about it. Why?
1: That's mine. Two pros and a cup of Joe here on Fox Sports Radio. 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
7: 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No problems on 22 or 78. 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
18: 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Now, this is Western Conference here. 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
1: Oh,
0: LeVar
1: really?
0: Arrington, Brady Quinn, Jonas Knox with you. Coming up top of next hour, a little over 10 minutes from now, we're going to catch up with our guy, Albert Breer. That's going to be yours right here on FSR. Yeah. Yeah, trust me, man. I see it. I'm not retired.
1: Oh gosh.
0: Yeah, okay. I'm not retired.
1: Okay, Jonas.
0: Like you. All right. So,
1: okay, Jonas.
0: Before we get into all that, it is time to find out who our Express Pros Pro of the Week is. It's time to hand that award. And I just want you to know, that I was really close to making it Pete Crow Armstrong. I was really, really close. It was a really tough call. A lot of hard conversations had to be had, but unfortunately it does not go to PCA. It goes to him.
2: The elder up. He's been busy since he came. Haaland scores again! Norway lead! The Northern Lights are shining! Sheldorup's been brilliant since he came on. Haaland, he wants another one! He's got another one! How about that? Extraordinary! Just phenomenal!
0: Erling Haaland from Norway is your Express Pros Pro of the Week, World Cup on Fox, on the call. 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How about that? That's called journalistic and radio integrity. I could have gone PCA. Could have been selfish. Nope, not doing it. Erling Haaland. Guy's got a theme song and everything. Is this a Milli Vanilli song too?
3: Mm-hmm, an original.
0: All right. Love me some Erling Haaland. And LeVar picked Norway too.
1: No, that's I right. did not.
0: This is all about LeVar.
4: Nope.
5: Yeah.
4: It's not.
5: You sure you don't want to trade France for Argentina?
4: Nope.
5: You get Messi.
4: Nope. I'm not getting Messi at all.
5: I'll take Mbappe.
4: I'm staying clean.
0: Hey, can I trade you Belgium for Norway?
4: Nope.
0: Come on.
4: You can have them. I don't have them.
0: Come on. No, it's got to be a trade. I don't want to steal anything.
4: Nope.
0: Come on.
4: Nope.
0: There'll be no Cuban buyer's remorse or seller's remorse. None of that. Just want Norway. I want Haaland. All right. It's my guy now.
4: That's your guy?
0: Yeah, it's my guy. Game of Thrones. The Viking row.
4: Mm-hmm.
0: And the stars of the World Cup, man. Taking over.
4: Nope.
0: All right. So we are going to catch up with Albert Breer. Lots to discuss. We're going to find out exactly how butchered he got during a long holiday weekend. AB is yours next here at Hour 3 on FSR. We are.
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10: 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No problems on 22 or 78. No unusual delays on 309 or 222. Accident-free on the Turnpike. 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
7: 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Edmund scores, Dodgers take the lead. For Mookie Betts, that is the 32nd go-ahead run batted in the eighth inning or later.
6: 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They held on to defeat Colorado 4-3. The Padres outscored the Diamondbacks in San Diego 10-4. Kyle Schwarber did hit his major league leading 32nd home run of the season, but the Phillies lost to the Reds 11-5. And the Red Sox have now won 5 in a row after blanking the White Sox in Chicago 5-0. While the Cardinals had a 5-1 win over the Brewers, snapping their 8-game losing streak. And the World Cup continues on Thursday with the quarterfinals between France and Morocco. And you can catch all the action on Fox TV, and it starts at 4 p.m. Eastern Time. I'm Monty Bolaños.
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0: Sports Radio. LeVar Arrington, Brady Quinn, Jonas Knox are the air. You know, I had a kind of a friend, but a, I guess, more of a friend of my brother's, whose ex ended up dating the lead singer of the Counting Crows.
1: Oh, wow.
0: And it really bothered him. So every time they were together, they would be at a bar or something. They'd go to one of the touch tunes or jukeboxes, and they put on Mr. Jones just to bust his balls. And never let it down, you know. So whenever I hear this song, I think of them. 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Patty's already stressing out here. 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All right, so normally, in this time slot, as you heard in my award-winning tease a short time ago, the great Albert Breer appears, and we talk football, and there's a little grab ass, and some ball busting, and all the usual fun stuff. But Patrick Suica looks distraught,

0: and looks really, really uncomfortable right now. And why is that?
1: Why is that, Pat?
2: Albert would like to reschedule for tomorrow.
0: So listen, we were unaware of that. And, so we will go ahead and we will make that move.
3: Hold on for a second. Pat.
1: I got a text Pat last night stating everything was ready to go for today.
4: He did just text us literally 3 minutes ago saying,
1: hold on. Lorena, you're not on this text message chain. Patty. Did you send a text message saying we're all ready to go for this?
2: I said he should be good to go.
5: Oh, wow.
2: I mean, but.
5: Interesting.
2: He just texted me like 3 minutes ago, guys. I'm sorry.
1: Hey, LeVar, what do they say about assuming things in the military?
5: You put a slash in between that second S and you put a slash between that U and that M and it reads ass of you and me. Like, yeah, assumptions, assuming you make an ass of you and me. So there you go. So you should never assume is the point. The point of that, the message there is you shouldn't assume, you should know. It's just the thought, you know.
0: Yeah.
5: Just a thought. Dang, we getting on Patty on this one. Golly, Patty, you assumed.
0: That's really unfortunate.
5: Well, but now when he sends like, well, we're all set for tomorrow. Now I'm be going to bed nervous.
1: Yeah, now it's yeah.
5: Like we're not all set.
1: Are we though?
5: No,
1: we're not. Are we, Patty?
5: We're not all set.
1: We're not. It only takes one time, Patty.
5: Now, if you oversleep and you don't make it in, now you're heading down a dangerous road, Patty. You know.
0: Or maybe not.
5: I mean, you've got a lot of runway.
0: Yeah, maybe not.
5: You're getting one a month for a couple of years before it catches up to you. But nonetheless, it's still there.
0: I mean, you know, I'm pretty sure. So Breer is still in Nantucket. So, you know, he probably is getting after it. I mean, this is a guy who admitted on the air that he would, they would play Gnadiators, you know, and at Ohio State when he was going to school there, where they would take a 30 box of Natty Light and they would put it on their head and they would run into each other. So maybe he was playing Gnadiators, in Nantucket and you know, it's all right. What's that, Patty?
1: Well, like I said, I can, go ahead, Patty.
2: He actually gave a reason for why he wants to push it. He's moving stuff out of his vacation house right now. That's why.
4: At this exact moment.
0: What a relatable guy.
1: Oh, yeah. Well, I don't know. I wouldn't want his wife to get mad at him because I did hear the wrath of
5: Yeah, him. We did hear that. I'm going to.
0: I mean, you know, if we're being fair,
5: she didn't care he was on the interview.
0: What would have been the first NFL related question you guys would have had for Albert Breer if he was on? What would have been?
1: I was going to ask him about Gino's been kind of wild now lately with the Jets. I'm not sure what's going to happen with that.
0: It seems like. Is Kate Klubnik got a shot there?
1: Again. Gino's kind of, I mean, he just got popped for speeding that came to light. There's another issue that granted nothing came from it, but it's just, it's not setting up to be a reunion that, you know, one that they're going to be patient with him if he's not, doesn't handle his business, you know, and obviously this stuff didn't follow him when he was in Seattle, didn't follow him last year with Las Vegas. It felt like he got past some of this stuff, but these are some of the criticisms people had about him. You know, back when he was with the Jets in the first place, there were some immaturities there where he wasn't handling his business and obviously not doing the right thing. So yeah, Klubnik would have a shot. And I think if you're Aaron Glenn and you feel like you're on the hot seat, you're going to do anything you can to get a quarterback in there that can help you maybe win games.
0: I mean, yeah, you remember Geno Smith had that issue. Brady told me about it with, IK and Impoli, back in, New York first time around.
5: But wasn't the issue to his face? Like, wasn't it like a plane ticket or something like that?
0: Yeah, didn't pay him back or something for a plane ticket.
1: Here's the deal. Jonas, can you give the entire rundown from the EK and Impale story, but then also that would lead to EK and Impale in Buffalo? Just give the entire story.
0: Oh, well, I'm glad you asked. So Geno Smith, there was a plane ticket reimbursement disagreement between him and Ikan and Pauly, and reportedly Ikan and Pauly broke his jaw in the locker room, which is not, it's not a nice thing to do. It's also not a nice thing to do to then, you know, act out again and potentially break somebody else's jaw. And that took place when Ikan and Pauly was set to meet up with a woman that he had met through some sort of a dating app or some sort of a DM message exchange. He had never met up with her, never actually gone and seen her. And so finally, when they decided to meet up, he shows up to this property. He walks in and he thinks it's a little strange that the woman won't turn on the lights. And for whatever reason, she's covered in a bed sheet. And so Ikan and Pauly thinks it's a little odd. And all of a sudden, under the bed sheet, the phone lights up, and
5: it's
0: Ikan
5: a picture
0: of
5: Geno Smith.
0: No, it's it's a guy with a beard. And so, so Ikan and Pauly proceeded to then punch that individual in the face, much like he did Geno Smith. But this one feels warranted. You know, when you go to meet up with somebody under the pretenses that, you know, they are who they say they are, and next thing you know, they've got a full-blown Abe Lincoln beard. That's a problem. That seems like a little bit of an issue. And so that's, you know.
5: And how did you think that was going to go? How did you, in your mind, did you fix yourself to think that when this man gets here and my identity is truly revealed to him, that I'm not going to have something physical happen to me in that moment? Which, by the way, you cannot lose track of the fact that that is a man. So there's the potential that you might not make it up out of there. You might get knocked out in that situation.
0: Yeah, but you know,
5: you might wake up in a bad way, if you know what I mean.
0: But you know, if I'm expecting to meet up with Michelle and Michael makes an appearance, yeah, I got a problem.
5: Absolutely.
0: You know? Like, you sold me on something that
5: you
0: wasn't
5: got a
0: exactly
5: couple
0: the pro- case.
5: Like I said, you got to still make it up out of there.
0: So
5: he invited you knowing that he invited you. You didn't know that he invited you other than the fact that you were invited by somebody.
0: Yeah, the whole
5: but
0: cat.
5: He knew he was a he when he invited you. So now you're facing. See, here's the problem is the distraction of processing what you're looking at is enough opening for him to take advantage of the guy that is surprised. Just, you dig what I'm saying? Like, he was in a compromised position because your brain can only process so many things at one moment in time. And he's a football player, so he's got to process quickly, but he had to read pull and guard. Here comes a fullback.
0: Yeah.
5: Is it a play fake? Is it a pass?
0: I think he said, Ikan and Pauly also said that he thought he had heard somebody else in the house as well, too. So he felt like, yeah, listen, this whole thing's going sideways here.
5: Oh, yeah. You're about to get robbed.
0: Yeah.
1: I would like to state that we talked about before how it was only quarterbacks who were getting popped with the gambling stuff.
0: Yeah.
1: Like you asked, like, what are linebackers? Mm-hmm. I can't recall if a quarterback dealing with the situation like Ikan and Pauly deal
0: with.
1: That's
0: a fair
1: point.
0: That
1: might be only a linebacker thing.
0: That's a fair point.
1: Just throw that out there.
0: I mean, I'd rather have a gambling problem than, you know,
5: I'm not
0: hanging
5: going,
0: out
5: I,
0: with some
5: I don't,
0: guy under
5: I don't
0: a bed
5: know how to
0: with
5: respond.
0: A beard.
5: I don't know how to respond to that.
1: Nobody does.
0: What's more damning?
5: I would not.
0: Thing
5: I
0: to
5: will
0: have.
5: Say this. I would not meet somebody in their bedroom for the first time, having never saw them in person.
0: You imagine the only way.
5: So levels. I guess there's levels to this because I don't understand how you could find yourself in a situation where you walk into a person's residence.
1: Yeah.
5: Go to their bedroom and this is the first time you're going to see them. I mean, that has to happen in a public setting.
0: Ah, good point.
1: So I had a former producer, and granted, this is when I lived in South Florida. He used to try to take girls out on his first date to the beach. He called it a beach date. And the whole idea of it was to, you know, kind of see each other, get an idea of, you know, what was happening there. Now, granted, that seems like incredibly shallow. It was pretty strategic. And in some cases, it was effective. Like he was, you know, worked out for him.
0: Hey, no, we're already
5: so
0: halfway
5: if
0: there.
5: She looks like she's supposed to look and everything is good, what do? How do you know it's her to shake loose? You know what I mean? Like you guys are going to recognize one another, but at least it's in a public setting.
1: Yeah.
5: I mean, I have walked into a minefield before, once or twice, maybe more than twice.
0: Yeah.
5: Where it wasn't what I expected it to be.
0: What'd you do?
5: I mean, I was nice. They might have thought the same. I don't think I'm the prettiest dude. It ain't like, oh, I'm this super gorgeous dude like Brady or Jonas. And I'm like, oh, I'm too good looking for it. Like, I mean, I was like, but I'm better looking than you. And this ain't going to work. You can't be less better looking than me. But we could get this meal. Have a couple laughs. Go on from there.
1: One of my actual questions though for Albert is like looking at the way the NFL is so intent on playing all these international games. I can't help but wonder if it's in an effort, not only just abroad, but also in the United States to still capture a portion of the American audience that's not watching American football. And the reason why I say that is because you had what 45 million, I think is what I saw, is the total number of viewership for the Mexico England match on Sunday night. Like, yeah. Think about that for a second. 45 million. And by the way, not for the US team, but for Mexico and England. So if that's the ratings that soccer is doing, and you know, maybe you feel like there's a portion of the population that still is not converted over to American football. And you look at the ratings from, you know, Telemundo and Peacock and all these other, streaming services and obviously, networks and Fox. You might be saying like, hey, there's still room to grow there. Like as we're getting towards what I believe to be the peak of viewership and, you know, squeezing out every dollar and ounce of money out of these TV networks and streaming services. Like, I think we're starting to get to that point. And I think the NFL owners are looking around and globally saying, like, our game's not big enough around the world. Like, in comparison to soccer and the World Cup, we're like an ant. I mean, it really does feel so much smaller when you look at the fandom or the fanatics that are follow that game. And so maybe this is the grassroots, or this is the way that we're going to start building things up for American football globally to have that sort of impact where, you know, when it is Mexico and England, we're still drawing this sort of, you know, or comparable that sort of viewership. You know what I'm saying?
0: I wondered also, because being in Ireland for Notre Dame Navy, when we were there in real time, all I saw were Notre Dame fans. Like and you know, the Irish people were great. The cab driver we had was a real wild man. I didn't even know half the stuff what he was saying, but it was a good time.
1: I see the C word a lot. I know that.
0: Yeah. Yeah. They just dropped it freely. Whoa. Yeah. That's, yeah. I mean,
1: really?
0: Oh, yeah.
1: See you next Tuesday.
0: That's just
1: mentioning that often.
0: Part of the vernacular, but so you walk around and there was a ton of Notre Dame fans. There was a scattering of Navy fans. And even afterwards, it was, you know, everybody went out and had a good time. I would love to know, you know, if you went back this year, how many of the fans there in Ireland stuck with it? Like how many of them are like, you know, this is awesome. I'm going to continue to follow along.
1: Yeah. I mean, you've got TCU North Carolina. So I guess we could draw a little bit from that. I mean, the hard thing is it's a TCU home game, I believe is how they end up selling it to the schools to bring them over. So it was a Notre Dame home game. So obviously it was a trip that a lot of Notre Dame fans probably might take annually, you know, if they're Irish heritage and all that stuff. So I'd be curious too. I don't know. I'm not talking even so much about, you know, just like college football and NFL. I'm wondering if there's a thought that the viewership for the sport, maybe because it's too complicated or it's too strategic compared to soccer. Not that soccer isn't strategic, but I think we'd agree there's definitely more scheme involved with football.
0: Yeah. And I just wonder if it's even possible to make a dent internationally with football, with our football, because you know, the soccer fans, I mean, you know, if it's the world's most popular sport and they're, you know, they're going to tune in, like English Premier League's a big deal. Like, you know, people are really, really into that. I just wonder, do people, like, for example, the team that's been over there the most is the Jaguars. Does anybody in London give a crap about Trevor Lawrence and, you know, like what Jacksonville's doing, you know, and like, do they really care? Like, has it really worked?
5: It can't be a significant amount of people. There may be a portion. I tend to look at it this way. Why did football become so popular and relevant in America? And if you can solve that, then you get an idea as to why football became such a big sport in America and was deemed and tagged America's game. And I think that ultimately comes back to, I feel like there was a golden age of playing football, and that golden age was probably like mid 80s, early 80s to all of the 90s. And so you're talking about beforehand, you're talking about people who were working class people for the most part in America, and football was a popular sport for youth. If you're not growing the sport from the youth level, where the kids are getting integrated and acclimated to it and can see a path forward in doing it outside of just having fun, then it's not going to be as appealing. It's not relatable. These kids aren't acclimated. They're not integrated into the sport of American football abroad. And it's so funny because we look at it and we see such natural movement, da, da, da. There's like really things that we take for granted when we watch football. If you see kids from other, like I, for a long time, I had a program where we were doing camps in Africa, and we would go to Lagos and a couple other places. I didn't go, but my people would go, and they would hold these camps and they would send me the film, and it'll blow you away how unaware kids are, or young adults, teenagers are to American football movement.
0: Yeah, I just wonder if it's ever gonna be like that.
5: In our lifetime.
0: Yeah, and that's
5: what I wonder. It literally would take generations of young people becoming acclimated to the game and the game growing popularity through the youth.
0: And it's almost like you're investing into it, but you're not going to see what it turns into until years later. And that's why I wonder, if you were to go back now, did any of the locals go, hey man, that the scene with Notre Dame was crazy? Because look, they can put whoever they want there, and there's been, you know, several teams that have been there, Florida State, and you know, and the Florida State was it Florida State Georgia Tech that ended up being a great game. It was an upset. You know, and TCU is going to be there, and North Carolina is going to be there, and Belichick and all that. And they can put whoever they want there. I can't imagine anything's going to match the perfect Notre Dame Fighting Irish in Ireland feel. Like that felt like a once in a lifetime opportunity to really grow it there. And I just wonder if it's not until years later that you find out whether or not people really followed along with that team. And I only speak to that because that was my experience in going over there. But I wonder, you know, how much of a dent have the Jags made there? Like, how much of a dent, you know, I remember talking to a guy in Mexico. We were out there for my buddy's bachelor party. One of the guys that worked at the resort said, yeah, there's a large number of 49er fans here because the 49ers and the Cardinals played a game at Azteca Stadium and in Mexico City. And so
5: it's casual fans.
0: That's what I'm saying.
5: They're aware of the game. You have casual fans. They might be more of a fan of one franchise over another.
0: I just don't think it's ever going to get there.
5: It doesn't. But if you can still grab a part of the market share by going over there and acclimating them to it, at least you have a chance, I guess. I don't know. I would feel like you got to try to continue to cultivate where your bread is buttered. But it obviously feels as though they've maxed out where they're at in America. And so now you're looking for the next best thing.
0: Have they, though?
5: I don't know. How do you expand in America? Especially fighting CTE and concussions and CTE was a big blow to football. Big blow.
1: I don't 100%.
5: I don't know that we've recovered from it, to be honest.
1: I have people ask me all the time too. They're like, "Will you let your boys play tackle football?" I'm like, "Yeah, if they want to." I mean, it's not up to me so much. It's up to, you know, them if they want to do it. But I think for all those who are concerned about the topic of CTE, like, all right, well, go check in other sports. Like, if you're concerned about CTE, like, go, you know, look at soccer. Like, go look at headers as the kids get older. Go look at hockey. Go look at, I mean, there's a bunch of sports you can go look at.
5: Yeah.
1: Yeah. Cheer. Exactly. Like, falling and stuff. Yeah. Or stunning and everything.
5: It's the most catastrophic category. It's cheer.
1: I always sit there and look and just say, if you have the right coaching and you have the proper equipment, like, it's a contact sport, but it can be a safe sport.
5: Yeah.
1: So just make sure you have the right people teaching you. Cause if you learn it at a young age, at least you build good habits, good technique, and that will translate as you get older when you can actually are big enough to like hurt yourself or if you, you know, get hurt playing that game. Cause that's what I see more than anything else. I see guys who don't know how to play tackle football playing at an age where they're trying to learn how to tackle. They're old enough to be able to run fast enough, hit hard enough to hurt themselves or someone else, and they don't know how to do it the right way. Yeah. And that's always my concern is when we're teaching these kids 7-on-7 and flag football, it's not proper technique. Grabbing a flag and going and tackling someone in open space or even between the tackles are two completely different things. And 7-on-7, same thing. You know, that's you're not ever playing the run. And you're not playing the exact same way you would if you actually had to play defensive back or whatever it is in tackle football. So that leads you to end up building bad habits. Those bad habits lead to putting your body in the right, in proper position, having the proper form and leading injuries. So I realize it's a blow to the game, but at the same time, this is also an era of combat sports that has probably never been bigger. I mean, we just had a huge event at the White House. Like there is the desire and want for physicality and that sort of play. I mean, I think that's the biggest frustration with soccer from a lot of people here is like the flopping. And that's universal. You can go overseas and ask people that. I mean, people hate how guys will lay on the ground and roll around on the whole thing. You know, they've just accepted it at this point, but it's definitely something that everyone's trying to remove from the game.
5: And by the way, I was going to ask AB about BA and what's his latest deal with his latest video.
0: Brandon Ayuk?
5: Yeah, you know, he dropped another video. He's dropping a whole series of videos, just dropped another one. And
1: he didn't say boy. Yeah,
5: he didn't say boy?
0: No, he didn't say.
5: No.
1: He didn't say boy.
5: No, man. He said, give me Cole.
1: Hey, Jonas, what did he not say?
5: Didn't answer my phone.
0: Hey, don't be hiding behind your mama, boy. But not be playing with me, boy. B-O-I, by the way. That's how you spell that.
5: Yeah, B-O-I.
0: Yeah.
5: You got it.
0: Boy. See, I'm in, man. It is two pros and a cup of Joe here on Fox Sports Radio, brought to you by Incogni. 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Up next, even though the result wasn't exactly what they wanted, at least somebody got paid. We'll explain why right here on FSR.
5: You got to get the right vehicle, boy. You know what I mean? I'm telling you, it's in the truck category. Well, they're not built like they used to be. Too much flash, not enough grit. You know what I mean, boy. 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It's built to handle the work you throw at it during the week. Then it helps you make the most of the weekend that you've earned. 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The best trucks aren't the ones that stay clean. 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
14: 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No unusual delays on 33 or 80. 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
17: 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Only pay for what you need. While some World Cup teams have been traveling from one coast to another or venturing north or to the border, France has spent the past month in the Northeast. 2 games in New Jersey. 2 others just down the road in Philadelphia. And today, a second game in Foxborough. It's France and Morocco, the first of the quarterfinal games. Kylian Mbappe comes in having scored 7 times. That's half the French total in 19 World Cup games. He has scored 19 goals. Only Lionel Messi has more for a career. Today's game is a rematch from a semifinal game 4 years ago in Qatar, won by France 2-0. Messi and Argentina have a game Saturday night in Kansas City against Switzerland. England back in the U.S. after its thrilling win in Mexico and taking on Norway Saturday in Miami. Tomorrow in L.A., it's Spain and Belgium, of course, comes off the dominant win over the U.S. John Stashower, Westwood One Sports.
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0: It is Two Pros and a Cup of Joe, Fox Sports Radio. LeVar Arrington, Brady Quinn, Jonas Knox with you here. By the way, we're going to have another edition of The Leftovers coming up here in about 12 minutes from now. That'll be yours right here on FSR. And by the way, Lorena, nice enough to let us say hello to the little one, which we appreciate. It was nice getting to talk with little
1: was
0: Lorena.
1: She nice to you?
0: Yeah, she's great. Yeah. Has a lot of your mannerisms, so you can tell it's definitely your kid. For
1: that's
0: sure.
1: My mini, and she's a night owl.
2: I think Lorena would know it's her kid.
0: Well,
2: Jonas,
0: it's a lot of mannerisms that are very similar between.
2: You know, Lorena, that's you got to be careful with them.
0: LeVar and I were nice to her.
3: So now you're bringing me into it.
1: I left her.
3: Now
1: in
3: you
1: the
3: bringing
1: studio
3: me into
1: the
3: conversation.
1: Them.
3: What I had to do with anything?
0: No, I'm just saying.
3: No, you was talking about it. You stay with you. Don't bring me in.
0: I was nice to her.
2: Yeah, I don't know where you made the statement that she has a lot of Lorena's mannerisms.
3: Right.
2: For the third
3: I had
2: time.
3: Nothing to do with that.
2: What do you mean by that?
3: Yeah.
2: Jonas?
3: What do you mean by that?
0: So, we asked her a question. We asked her a question, and just the way that she sort of facial expressions and reactions, very Lorena. So. But I haven't seen her in quite some time.
3: See,
0: so.
3: I think that's unique to Jonas's perspective.
0: Yeah.
3: There you go. Jonas pays very close attention to Lorena's mannerisms and how she responds to questions that
1: we're like this.
3: At.
1: We're buddies.
0: Yeah. It's good seeing her.
1: Buddy old pals.
3: Oh, I mean, the conversation earlier definitely would say y'all are buddies.
0: She made it through the entire show as well, too, which is impressive.
3: Well, you would assume she made it through the entire two.
0: Yeah. She was here for
1: both shows.
0: Also.
1: Yeah. Uh-huh.
3: She had literally a sleepover.
0: Yeah.
3: Good for her.
0: Yep.
3: Cool little cat though. Super artistic. Mm-hmm. Showed me some of her drawings. She's really talented. Start putting your signature on there. Always do it like you're doing it. You know what I mean? Like mean it and own it. So
1: I have a picture of her from the first radio station I worked at where she's sitting at the board like this.
3: Okay.
1: She's so tiny. She's like five. She's so cute.
3: Huh. She's not tiny now.
1: No, full grown.
3: Yeah, she's grown. Thought she was the mom, actually. I thought Lorena was kind of like the daughter and she was kind of like the mom. That was kind of like the dynamic. I had to ask. Yeah. Who tells who what to do here?
0: Yeah.
3: She said, Lorena, go in there and get the board. And Lorena went and got the board. I was just saying.
0: What you got to do.
3: I guess so.
0: By the way, the excitement of the FIFA World Cup is now streaming live on Fox One, the official English streaming platform to catch every unforgettable moment. Fox One brings the action straight to your screen so you never miss a goal. Download the Fox One and experience the FIFA World Cup live. Speaking of which, by the way, I know you guys have been quick to point out that the U.S. was knifed by Belgium the other night.
3: You guys?
0: Yeah, you guys have been all over it, man. Mm. But some good news.
3: She has been watching it closely.
0: The U.S. men earned U.S. soccer $16 million in prize money from FIFA for making the round of 16.
3: Okay.
0: They did get blowtorched by Belgium, but the prize money will be split evenly between the 26 men on the U.S. roster and the 26 women who make next year's U.S. roster for the 2027 Women's World Cup. So, hey, right down the middle. Little 50-50, and everybody gets paid for a round of 16 appearance despite the 4-1 massacre that took place the other night. So,
3: well, good for them.
2: Yeah, for people who have issues with this, because it's been one of those hot button topics on social media, let's just understand a few things. They have a collective bargaining agreement with U.S. Soccer, and it's not like mandated to them. Like, both men and women agree to this, and they both share their earnings together. So as an effort for equal pay, which has been a hot button topic, the men have agreed to share their earnings with the women and the women agreed to share their earnings with the men. So the unfortunate part is the women obviously don't earn as much through their World Cup. I believe I could be wrong with this figure, but the last one I saw was about 2 million. So they would have split that, I believe, before this agreement was made. So I'm not sure what they're planning on making in 2027. The only caveat to it too is if the team for whatever reason wasn't able to make the 2027 World Cup, obviously they would share nothing because they would have made nothing. So it's nice to see that they're both sharing and using it together to build up the U.S. soccer platform. But there are people obviously who take issue with this, which I have no idea why you care, because it's not your money and they both agreed upon it. So what do we care? What does it matter?
0: What's the problem? It's not like anybody's getting more than the other. I don't know.
2: Well, some people are making the case like, hey, why do they get any if they're not the ones out there playing and earning it? There's that conversation, which again, they collectively bargained for this. So like you're arguing with your own men's soccer team if you have an issue with it.
0: Mm. People just like to bitch. Mm. That's and especially about stuff that has nothing to do with them. I've noticed like that seems to
3: be act like one.
0: Yeah, when it's a topic that has nothing to do with them, they're very they get very upset about that.
3: Mock outrage,
4: you little bitch.
0: That's a real thing. Mock outrage.
3: Oh yeah, that's a real thing.
0: You don't even mean it. You're just want to be outraged for the sake of outrage.
3: Yeah, it's fake.
0: I mean, isn't there better things?
3: You could
0: to
3: be
0: do?
3: Mock outraged so far deep into it that you actually become really outraged.
0: Like trick yourself into
3: believing. Like a habitual liar. You're a habitual outrager.
0: There's a market for that?
3: Yeah. Big one. It's on social media.
0: There's gotta be something else to do. I don't know. Like there's gotta be.
3: You would think.
0: Like there's a whole world out there.
3: Just
0: put the phone down, you know, unless you're listening to the iHeart app. Just put the phone down.
3: Or put the phone down while you're listening to the iHeart radio app.
0: Don't
3: you can still
0: around.
3: Listen to it. You ain't got to be on there being outraged.
0: It's like the story you said, because I don't know what's real anymore. I have a problem. The story you said about whoever got
3: why are you rolling me under the bus, bro?
0: Well, no, it's just so we're all on the same page here.
3: Oh, okay.
0: All right. Somebody on this show.
3: Or just the story was sent over. How about that?
0: A story was sent over.
3: It was me now. It's me, but go ahead.
0: That a plane, everybody was told to deboard the plane.
3: It was an emergency landing.
0: Yeah, because...
3: somebody was unclean.
0: Yeah, somebody was sitting on a can of sardines, and apparently things went sideways.
3: That's ridiculous if it's true. I thought it was true. That's why I sent it over. I thought it was
0: fine. It might actually be true.
3: I'm not an expert in that category, but I will say if you have that type of craziness of a smell coming from you where a plane – has to make an emergency landing. You got to go to the ER. You got to go straight to the ER and you got to make sure that they're going to keep you here and that you're not heading to the other side. That's all I'll say.
0: Yeah, that's disgusting, man. Like, by the way, I don't... Like, the reason why I don't know if it's real is because I don't know how you would identify that that's what it is. Like, it must have been that infection that was the problem.
3: All I'm going to say is the few times that I've experienced that category, it's kind of down the same lane. Like, you could easily be like, oh, that smells like. Like, people make jokes like you'll smell like a trash can one, and you'll be like, smells like something familiar. Or you'll be cooking salmon or something like that. You'll be like, why does this remind me of? There are distinctive like characteristics of that funk.
0: Yeah.
3: And sometimes it just has a characteristic of all its own, and you might not be acclimated to it, but. To identify who that person would be in that moment is great. Could you imagine if it is true, which I think it is true, if it is indeed true that they had to land that plane because of somebody not being sanitary towards themselves and taking care of themselves, a woman in particular, and you had to land that plane emergency landing and clear the plane out because of your smell, that is wild.
0: I mean, maybe that's why, you know, the guy who was arrested, maybe there's something along those lines so that Brady had to witness the other day. Guy who got dragged off.
3: Hey, if he got arrested over that, he should have a lawsuit on his hands. Because that's wrongfully arrested.
2: A couple of things. One, I didn't get to see the guy. As I told you, they took him down the stairs, not actually out the jet bridge. Two, the plane that I was on did not have an odor issue. It had a heat or an air conditioning issue. Mm. Which you would think that would only permeate that awful smell even worse.
3: Ooh.
2: So
3: ooh.
2: I don't think that was the plane that I was supposed to be taking.
3: Eesh. Could you imagine that? No AC and a funky person.
0: Would have given your koi pond a run for its money.
3: Oh, gosh. I mean, they didn't stink, Jonas. We took them out and buried them before it got bad like that.
4: Doesn't take long.
3: It didn't stink. It was about to, though. You could tell it was going to. You could tell it was heading towards the plane having to land. Yeah, you could tell.
0: By the way, check out our YouTube channel for the show. 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
7: On the turnpike southbound at Mid-County, watch for an accident just past the toll plaza. No problems on 22 or 78. No unusual delays on 33 or 80. If you see a traffic problem, call their toll-free tip line, 855-ROAD-TIP. I'm Christy O'Brien.
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0: Two pros and a cup of Joe, Fox Sports Radio, LeVar Arrington, Brady Quinn, Jonas Knox with you here. Coming up tomorrow on the show, it'll be a Football Friday. We do have it on good authority that Albert Breer will be with us coming up tomorrow. So that'll be yours here at 6 a.m. Eastern Time, 3 o'clock Pacific. Before we get to the leftovers, though, if you missed any of today's show, you'll want to catch the podcast, search Two Pros wherever you get your podcasts. Right after the show, today's pod will be posted. 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
1: Time to find out what's left.
2: Sounds incredible.
1: Here's the leftovers.
0: All right, Ray Ray, what do we got?
3: Well,
4: let's
3: first,
4: go, Ray Ray.
3: Oh, gosh. All right. Okay. So I saw this alleged new center in Brazil that opened where women can pay $1,000 to reset their body count to zero. Yes, they offer a deluxe package that includes an emotional reboot.
5: Emotional.
3: Selective memory optimization.
5: Well, that's what I was thinking that they were going to do.
4: Hold on, what is selective memory?
3: Yeah, selective memory optimization. So,
4: What if they want to remember the good ones?
5: That's why it's selective memory.
0: If that's the case, can I get my truck back down to 0 miles?
3: Yeah, you could get a certificate that says nothing happened. You get a nothing happened certificate.
4: That's how do you find about this? Is it the Kardashians? Are they promoting this?
0: Yeah, where do you...
4: What?
5: Low blow.
0: Lorena, where...
5: Shea grenade.
0: Lorena, where do you find a story?
3: You know, this just popped up on social media.
4: They take a lot of low blows.
3: I did look it up, though. Some people are saying it's actually just a spiritual retreat type thing.
0: No.
3: But, I mean...
0: No.
3: I could think of other ways if
5: Sounds
3: you want to be a
5: virgin again.
3: Sounds a little
5: gimmicky to me. What? They have procedures for that.
3: They have reconstructive surgery,
5: yeah. Yeah, the procedure for that. Reform your former, they call it the walls.
4: By the way, what other services do they provide? Is there a chance that these, like, they just all go there in a quest to change the number and they just all hook it up together?
5: I would assume they got an extra credit clause in there that says we'll take the virginity. We'll take the virginity back if you decide that you don't want to do this.
0: We are
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9: On the turnpike southbound at Mid-County, watch for an accident just past the toll plaza. No problems on 22 or 78. No unusual delays on 33 or 80. If you see a traffic problem, call our toll-free tip line, 855-ROAD-TIP. I'm Christy O'Brien.
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1: Give us a positive, though, we should be taking away from this.
3: It's the way they beat Paraguay tells you it's there. The general public needs to understand this. In World Cup qualifying in South America, that is Argentina, Brazil, Colombia, Uruguay, Bolivia in altitude, Paraguay gave up 6 goals. So to score 3 goals in the first half against them, that tells you it's there.
0: Broadcasting live from Lake Tahoe, this is Dan Patrick.
1: Made it to a Thursday. Everybody is here, fully intact. My starting lineup, my Fab Five. 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For some reason, he's reciting lines from the movie Stripes with Bill Murray. Don't know why. Dylan is here. Marv in the front row. Paulie as well. And you, whether you're watching on Peacock, thank you for downloading the app, or listening on our radio affiliates, over 400 across America. 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It's a meat Thursday, RecTech Grills. Yes, we brought them with us. Chef Greg as well. Dylan is helping with the menu. Would you run down what the items are today?
4: I would love to, Dan. We've got a casino steakhouse day as the theme.
1: Okay.
4: So we got smoked beef tenderloin with marsala mushroom sauce.
1: Mm-hmm.
4: Blue crab stuffed lobster.
1: Whoa.
4: That's a good one.
1: Whoa.
4: Smoked lobster rolls.
1: Okay.
4: And bacon-wrapped sriracha Oreos.
1: Well, wait a minute. Do you know what that is?
4: I have no idea, Dan.
1: Oh.
4: I'm guessing it's a savory Oreo, unless it's actually just an Oreo wrapped in bacon.
1: Well, I think Chef Greg right now is showing what he's doing with the Oreos. I think he's wrapping the Oreos, and there's the sriracha sauce. Oh. Yes, Tom.
5: That's pretty brave, because the average person in Oreo is fine just, you know, in and of itself.
1: Yeah.
5: Now you're starting to put bacon and stuff on it. I don't know what direction we're going to go here.
1: Okay, but who has it better than we do?
5: Nobody.
1: Okay, all right. Last night was the pairings party, a lot of celebrities. So you're in a room where you're seeing everybody from Larry David to John Smoltz to Roger Clemens, Ray Romano, Steph Curry. Like, everybody's kind of congregating. And then what was interesting is you'll get somebody from one sport, or maybe a celebrity who wants to meet somebody that they've never met before. Larry David walked by, and Larry David looks at me like, huh? And I go, huh? And then I said, are you playing? He goes, yeah. Like, he was Larry David. I go, wait, are you playing all 3 days? Ish. I go, okay. And then he just walked out of the room, and I go, see you, Larry. And he goes, ish. You know who looked unbelievable? Marcus Allen could still give you 10 carries. I didn't realize that was Marcus Allen. I was talking to Ray Allen, no relation. And, oh, by the way, so Marvin was there, front and center. Years ago, we had an awkward moment when Ray Allen came into the man.

0: cave. And I said, you know, show me how you hold the basketball. So here's Ray, one of the top 10 shooters of all time. So he's holding the ball, and I said, yeah, that's wrong. The ball's in the palm of your hand. And everybody, all the Danettes were like, oh, my God, I can't believe you said that to Ray Allen. I said, no, he didn't have it on his fingertips. Marvin was there with me, and I walked up to Ray, and I said, you can't guard me. And he turned around, and he goes, you're right. And then he started talking about how you position the basketball on your fingertips. And I said, Ray, you got mad at me in the man cave because I said you had the ball in the palm of your hands. And he goes, you gotta be able to put a finger in between the ball and your palm of your hand. I said, so you're saying what I was saying, that I was right. And he goes, yes. So here I am. I'm discussing this with Ray Allen, which he's probably going, can you just leave me alone, please? Yes, Paulie.
1: What could have been with his career?
0: I know. If he had listened to me and he learned how to shoot with his fingertips, but he looks like he could still play. Clemens looked in great shape as well. Spent time with Vince Coleman, Vincent Van Gogh last night. So it's just kind of a hodgepodge there. Jim McMahon was there. Yes, Marvin.
2: Robert Salah was super excited to meet you.
0: He was. Like, he was waiting in the on-deck circle. Because I thought, God, did I say anything about Robert Salah with the Jets? You start doing that Rolodex in your mind, like, I don't think so. And then I realized he had his son with him, so if he was going to yell at me, he wouldn't do that with his son there. And he came over and said hello. And I said to his son, I said, who's your favorite team? He goes, well, it used to be the 49ers, and then it was the Jets, and now it's the Titans. I said, okay, all right. Yeah, Paulie.
1: Marcus Allen, the former USC Heisman winner, he is 66 years old. Yeah. He doesn't look good for his age. He looks good for any age.
0: Yeah. Yeah. That's weird. As you get older, when somebody says, oh, you look good for your age. So it's kind of a compliment-ish. So I got that last night. Somebody said, man, oh, you look pretty good. I said, yeah, for 70. Oh, you look good for 70. Do I look good for 69, 68? Not sure, but it's a lot of fun. And they do a wonderful job at the American Century. There'll be a practice round pro-am, I think, today. And Kyle Hamilton, the Ravens safety, really a fascinating guy. Kevin O'Connell, the Vikings head coach. Mike McDonald, not Michael McDonald, the Seahawks head coach, will join us as well. Austin Reeves set to join us tomorrow. I believe the commissioner of the WNBA, Kathy Engelbert, might join us tomorrow. Steve Young's going to join us tomorrow as well. I saw Steve, and I go, what are you doing here? He goes, I have no idea. I said, can you play? He goes, I don't think so. Yeah, Paulie.
1: The WNBA commissioner coming on tomorrow? That's interesting. Well, she knows what she's going to be asked by you.
0: Well, we'll see. We've been trying to get her on for quite some time. Yes, Marvin?
2: Sorry, going back to the parents' meeting last night, I'm patting myself on the back for starting a USA chant. They were introducing some of the participants who were on USA Hockey, and they, you know, started clapping for them after winning the gold medal. I didn't realize 46 years since they had won the gold medal in hockey.
0: Yeah.
2: And, you know, started clapping, and, you know, I'm like, USA! Tongue in cheek, then Jack Wagner starts going to, and then everybody starts chanting USA. I was like, oh, let's go. Patting myself on the back.
0: And it was interesting to see the backroom guys. They wanted to inch up closer to Steph Curry. And Steph's there with his brother and his dad and Vince Carter, and they're just talking. And I can see them sneaking up like they're 10 feet away, but they want to see if, like, is he 6'3? And so the backroom guys, you know, Big Day Ray was trying to do that, and I go, what are you doing? He goes, I just want to see how tall he is. And I said, he's a legit 6'3".
2: So awkward.
0: We don't know what, we can't act like you're supposed to act in those situations. Because Fritzy goes, do you take a selfie? Do you shake their hand? Like, what do you say? Yeah. And then Dylan Dreyer from the Today Show, the weather lady.
3: You don't know how they're going to react. And you would hope for the most part they would be, you know, thanks. As you say, you know, I just want to say I really enjoy your work or whatever. And but they could give you an attitude or walk away or roll their eyes. You certainly can't ask for a picture or an autograph in an event like that.
0: It's best that you don't. Yeah. But you really wanted to talk to Dylan Dreyer last night.
3: I wanted to take a photo with her and send it to my wife. Remember that woman I had a crush on for the Today Show? I was going to send
0: her. Oh, I'm sure that's what you were going to do.
3: She wouldn't have gone over well.
0: Annika Sorenstam saw her as well. John Smoltz, good to see him. Yes, Dylan.
4: Yeah, you are kind of like, obviously it's a ton of fun and stuff, but you're sort of waiting the entire time for someone to come up to you and be like, sir, what are you doing here?
0: Well, there's all these celebrities, and then there's us. And we were kind of positioned right in the middle, just in case somebody wanted to walk up and say hello. Brian Baumgartner, who was on with us yesterday, Kevin from The Office, he came up, and he was showing me his expensive watch. Yes, yes, Marvin.
2: Fritzy being the booker, he has probably the most interaction with a lot of these guys. So Jerome Bettis sees Fritzy, gives him a big hug like they were old friends.
0: And then you'll get people who are looking, going, wait, who is that? Who is Bus? You know, man, David Wells let himself go. No, I'm just joking.
1: Wow.
0: Just joking.
3: He's just a big guy. He's thick. He's got big bones.
0: No. But it was fun. So thanks again, American Century, for allowing us into it.
2: What are we doing there?
0: I said this.
2: Not you, because it's funny. Yesterday, when all the guys, you know, were talking to you and all the celebrities, it was like, wait, he's somebody. Why? Say, we're Drama and Turtle and E. Like, man, what are we doing here?
0: Yes, Todd.
3: If you weren't Dan Patrick and weren't someone that obviously is familiar with a lot of these people and you're like, you know, big name in the sports industry, how comfortable are you or would you be going up to these people? If you were just someone that was invited to the event or you got
0: I'm
3: a ticket
0: still
3: to
0: not comfortable walking up to them. Not at all.
3: They seem excited to see you, unless they're just being polite. I don't know.
0: They might have been, but I always think, God, I've been doing this a long time. Have I said anything negative about somebody? And Roger Clemens and I probably just coexist, because when he was going through all of his stuff and, you know, I had a source with all of this, and so I had information, and, you know, but I still have to do my job. And he was fine when I went up to him. Because the year before, we're outside at this, all these food trucks and all the celebrities are there. There's music. And I'm talking to Roger Clemens' wife, and Roger's right behind me. I think or thought that he thought I was blowing him off. So I sought him out last night, and I walked up to him, and I said, hey. And he goes, hey, Dan, how you doing? I go, hey, I got to apologize. For what? I said, I was talking to your wife last year. Now, he thinks I'm apologizing for talking to his wife. And he goes, that's cool. I go, no. I was talking to your wife, and you were behind me, and I didn't acknowledge you. He goes, oh, it's all right. That's all right. I said, okay, well, I it did bother me. And he had his phone. He was watching his son play from Minnesota, I think. And so he's watching his son in a game. So I think he was preoccupied than me apologizing to him. Yes, Dylan.
4: I think that's one of those ones where it's like, that's taking up way more real estate in your head than his. He's like, I don't even know what you're talking about, man. That was a year ago.
0: When I apologize, I was talking to your wife. No, that's cool, man. Yes, Marvin.
2: Yes, because last year, I think Paulie and I, we were walking out of the whole party, and we were like, man, you know Roger Clemens was right behind you. No, he wasn't.
0: I know.
2: We're like, yes, he was. He was right behind you. Like, nuh-uh. Like, yes.
0: Yeah, Paulie.
1: It is weird when someone like Roger Clemens walks in. He is clearly one of the greatest baseball players. Not pitchers, baseball players of all time. But there's this tone around him because of the baggage around certain guys. And you're like, people should be celebrating that Roger Clemens is walking in this room. But it's just kind of perpetually awkward.
0: Yeah, and I wonder what he thinks when he walks in. Unless he just says, hey, look, I'm one of the baddest guys who ever pitched, and, you know, if you got a problem, then that's your problem. I mean, he doesn't lack confidence. He still looks like he could give you a couple innings there. By the way, Justin Verlander is going to retire. He might be the last. Like, when you think of, you know, Scherzer is going to be a Hall of Famer, Kershaw a Hall of Famer, and I started to look at the numbers here. You're not going to have pitchers get these kind of numbers, starting pitchers. If I look at starting pitchers, so Verlander, 266 wins. Next on the active list is Max Scherzer, 222. Gerrit Cole, who's 35 years of age, has 156 wins. Chris Sale, who's 37, has 154 wins. Then it goes down to Sonny Gray. Top five active pitchers in victories, Sonny Gray is fifth with 135. Then it's Zach Wheeler, Michael Waka Waka Waka, Hugh Darvish, Jose Quintana, Patrick Corbin, Aaron Nola. Like, there's no more. I mean, that's the last of the dinosaurs here. And you start to look at Hall of Fame. He's going to be a Hall of Famer. Scherzer's going to be a Hall of Famer. You're going to have, Now, here's one for you. Kershaw is going to be a Hall of Famer. Is Aroldis Chapman going to be a Hall of Famer?
1: I did not see that topic today.
0: Yeah, I know. But yeah. I'm just looking at, because relievers are still going to have an impact there. There's still going to be guys who are closers. They're going to get their one or two innings, get their saves, tons of strikeouts. But you start to look at these starting pitchers, it's not happening anymore. Kershaw was the last MVP as a pitcher. That's not going to happen again. And then I wonder, maybe it's just relievers moving forward. But Justin Verlander, that's a heck of a career that he had. And he married Kate Upton. Yes, Dylan?
4: I think with the relievers, baseball is always the easiest to quantify stats-wise, like what makes you a Hall of Famer, 3,000 hits, 3,000 strikeouts, 500 home runs, etc.
0: Yeah.
4: Relievers were always kind of the hardest to quantify their statistical impact. Obviously, aside from saves, it's like, what is that like defining number that's like, all right, you're a Hall of Famer? It's less concrete.
0: Yes, Paulie.
1: Aroldis Chapman, really good numbers, 8-time All-Star, which puts you in that category where hard to keep you out. Going back to Verlander, he has some stats I don't think will ever be touched again. 556 career starts. No way. No one, like, going forward will have 556. He has 26 complete games, which doesn't sound like a monstrous number. There's guys who won't have 3 complete games starting now.
0: Yeah.
1: It's wild.
0: Yeah. But if you look at the percentage of starts to complete games, like where does he rank?
1: I think his is 5%.
0: Five, okay. Because you got other guys who they completed, 150. No, I mean, Nolan Ryan could probably complete a game right now. Yes, Marvin.
2: So is ERA going to be the determining factor for starting pitchers going forward?
0: You're asking the wrong guy when it comes to analytics, because I still think a guy who bats 300, gets on base, he's valuable. But then, I had somebody bring this up to me the other day. Do you think Ichiro was really a great player? I go, yeah. Yeah, but do you know what his war is? I go, I don't care. Like, I just know that guy was a great, like Tony Gwynn. Oh, he wouldn't be great in today's game. I said, yes, he would. Yes. Rod Carew, yes. Wade Boggs, yes, they would be different. Wade Boggs once said, you want me to hit 25 home runs? I can, but that's not what I'm paid to do. But, I know we want to kick these guys to the curb and like, base hits and, what's your on-base percentage, your slugging and war? And I go, I'll take those guys that you don't want. How's that? Yeah, Marv.
2: War? What is it good for?
0: Absolutely nothing.
3: Say it again.
0: Yeah, Paulie.
1: Nolan Ryan, by the way, 222 complete games in his career. That's more than the entire league will have this decade.
0: I remember the last time we had him on. This has been a while. I said, could you throw in the 90s? He said, if you gave me a couple of weeks, I could throw in the 90s. And I think he was 70-something at the time. Yeah, Paul.
1: Do you think going forward with Hall of Fame voting with Major League Baseball, it's going to be less about stats because batting average is down, home runs are up, starts are down for pitchers? It might be just a smell test, like that guy's in, that guy's not. I can't use numbers almost.
0: Is Jacob DeGrom a Hall of Famer? Like, I don't know anymore. And it used to be fun that you would have arguments, but now your argument is, I don't even know what we're arguing over. Like, what is a great stat? You don't have to have 20 wins to win the Cy Young. Hey, you can have 11 if you have quality starts in there. Yeah, Dylan.
4: I mean, even on the score bugs in baseball games now, they have OPS instead of batting average. Just to show you what direction things are heading in.
0: We got done with the show. I went back to the hotel, and then I saw bottom line. It said, no-hitter alert. And it was Dylan Cease. He took a no-hitter into the ninth. I flip over. Somebody bangs a base hit right then. I go, oh, dang. The Blue Jays ended up winning. He threw 118 pitches, 81 for strikes. Didn't complete the game. But as soon as he gave up the hit, they took him out. Yes, Todd?
3: That no-hitter ceased to exist.
0: Thank you, Todd. By the way.
3: I had a by the way over your by the way, even though you're the host. I'm being rude right now. But we were talking about Chapman. Just last week, he broke the record for most strikeouts by a relief pitcher. Is that enough of a reason to be in the Hall of Fame, or that's not enough?
0: Okay, but then you have the Yankees who struck out 17 times in back-to-back games. So I don't know what strikeouts mean anymore. Yes, Dylan.
4: Yeah, when the league average is 230, is that as impressive?
0: Yeah. Yes, Paul.
1: Going back to Jacob DeGrom, the pitcher, when his best days were with the Mets, he had back-to-back Cy Youngs, but he never had a season with more than 15 wins. He finished his career right now is 103-70. That's nice, but two Cy Youngs usually gets you in.
0: By the way, you can dial us up, 877-3DP show. Operator Tyler's sitting by. He'll take your phone calls. Dylan will supply a poll question. Kyle Hamilton of the Ravens, he will join us coming up here in Lake Tahoe. If you had to tackle one of the two, Derrick Henry or Lamar Jackson. Now, he doesn't have to do that because they're teammates. But we'll talk to Kyle Hamilton of the Ravens, the Vikings head coach Kevin O'Connell, Mike McDonald of the Super Bowl champion Seahawks a little bit later on as well. Let's take a break. We're back after this. Dan Patrick Show. 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
0: Talk to the Ravens safety, Kyle Hamilton, Notre Dame guy. We talked to him yesterday. Actually, he's still trying to get his degree at Notre Dame, and he was taking an online class while he was with us. He had to check in with the professor. So we'll bring you a portion of that interview. It's a tradition unlike any other. It's the bomb-sniffing dog. Maggie is here, and Maggie gets a round of applause. Here comes Maggie.
16: Oh, good girl.
0: What a good dog this is. So here's Maggie, and Maggie's going to check out everything. Spend a little extra time over by Dylan there, Maggie.
4: That's the wrong kind of sniffing dog, oh, I think. Yeah.
0: Maggie's not going to find what you may have. No. Yes, Paulie.
1: I don't think the bomb-sniffing dog should go near Fritzy, if you know what I mean.
0: Oh.
3: Yeah, there's that.
1: He
3: yeah.
1: leads the league in bombs.
0: Yeah, look at that. What a gorgeous dog. Maggie is sniffing around. Okay, nothing to see there in the front row. Now here comes, here's the back row.
4: Maggie, I'm holding my breath.
0: Maggie with, whoa! Okay, Maggie spent a little extra time there.
3: What's going on here?
0: Uh-oh. Maggie? Maggie?
1: There's a pause there.
0: Good girl, Maggie.
3: Yeah, Maggie.
0: Ah, good girl. Yes, yes. You are a gorgeous dog.
4: She's a sheriff, too.
0: Yes, she is. She got a badge on.
4: Yeah.
0: Thank you, guys. Thank you for keeping us safe here. Man, those are gorgeous. I never know if I'm allowed to touch the dog, though. Like if it's somebody, it's, you know, a comfort dog. You know, I don't know if I'm supposed to touch the dog. Yeah, Paul.
1: Maggie the dog stepped over my legs like Allen Iverson stepping over Tyron Lue.
0: Oh, okay.
1: It was a message sent.
0: Crossed you up there? Yeah. Yes, Todd?
3: Do you trust the dog owners when, like, you see a dog, like, in a park or whatever?
0: No.
3: And they're like, you know, you can pet him. Like, no. Pet her, it's fine. You're going to be the one where your finger gets bit off.
0: I always lead with the back of my hand. I just let him smell you and then see. But, yes,
3: she never does that. I can't believe she did that to you.
0: But the scene in Pink Panther when he goes up to the counter at that hotel and says to the guy, does your dog bite? And the guy behind the counter goes, no. And then he gets bit by the dog. I thought you said your dog does not bite. That is not my dog. What kind of poll question do we have for the first hour there?
4: Well, we got one from Todd off of our evening last night.
0: Okay.
4: How comfortable are you approaching a celebrity? Very. We're all just human beings. Or much trepidation, .. Too intimidating.
0: All right. I'll let you answer that.
3: For me, I'm not intimidated at all.
0: Okay.
3: Except for Barry Bonds, who treated me very terribly twice. But other than that, I'm, you know, what are they going to say? I'm very busy right now. You know, I can't talk.
0: Well, it is part of your job, though, to do that.
3: Yeah. Some of them are people we booked, or others I'm thanking them for coming on previously or whatever. And it's a good thing for me to schmooze and, make myself known there.
0: Yes, Paul.
1: I don't go up to too many, but like if we've had someone on the show a bunch of times and we've never met them in person, like the first time I saw John Smoltz in person, I go, John, Paul Papp, Dan Patrick Show, thanks for all the times you're coming on. And then I walk unless they engage and let them have their night to themselves.
0: Yes. Smoltz walks by me and he goes, hey, and I go, hey. And he goes, it's my wife. We share the same birthday. And I go, wait, you share with her? And he goes, no, with you. I'm telling her that we have the same birthday. And I go, okay. And then he kept walking. I go, May 15th. Thanks, John. Yes, Marvin.
2: Cause that was mid talk with Ray Allen.
0: Yeah.
2: And then John Smoltz comes up and then Ray Allen gets Robert Sala, says, oh, he wants to meet you. It was such a weird, we're always like, man, Dan is somebody.
0: Yeah. Yes, Dylan.
4: Were you actually nervous about Robert Sala because you were racking your brain like,
0: yes, yes. Because there was reason to probably be critical of him. I mean, let's be honest. But he was very nice, and his son wanted to meet me, and I'm like, okay, good. Now, Todd, we'll get Robert Sala on the show.
3: He was right. I went over to him, too. I say, I'm sure you're going to do it. I didn't know what to say.
0: Todd always does this. He's always cleaning up after me where I'm talking to somebody. And that's, I'm the Trojan horse. And then Todd comes in after to say, hey, I'm Todd Fritz, Dan Patrick Show. We'd love to have you on. So that's your.
3: Yeah, I'm trying to be the closer. So. And then I say, I'm sure you'll do a great job with the Titans. Best of luck to you. And then I, like Paul said, then you walk away because they don't want to engage for 20 minutes.
0: His bald head looked great. It was midseason.
1: Great
0: form.
1: Skull.
0: Yes. Yes. Yes, Dylan.
4: I don't think you should be held accountable for anything you say about anyone while they're on the Jets. I think that's fair game.
0: Yeah, Paul.
1: Here's an example before we get to our guest. Let's say we ran into Tony Romo last night, who we historically have poked on this show.
0: Yes, we have.
1: Would you go up to him? Would you sit back?
0: I would walk up to him. I would. Look, you got to take the Band-Aid off. As somebody who told me, now this is years ago, Dick Young, legendary sports writer, tough guy, curmudgeon, critical of everybody, New York Daily News. And he said, kid, he called me kid. He didn't know my name. He said, kid, show up. And I, because I was saying, I'm trying to figure out how to kind of adopt this New York attitude with the media. And he said, show up. If you show up, they'll respect you. Even if you said something negative, you show up. And I always remembered that. That if you just say, hey, you got something to say to me in person, you can. If you're mad at me, great. But, sometimes it gets awkward. Sometimes. All right. Kyle Hamilton, he's an all-pro and a pro bowler, and he plays for the Ravens. We got a chance to talk to him yesterday after he finished his practice round. And I asked him, what does the gallery say to him when he's playing?
16: I honestly pat on the back a little bit. There's a lot of good shots from the gallery, which I appreciated, even if it wasn't a great shot. It was very positive.
0: But no football talk?
16: Not a lot of football talk. There's some Steelers chirping, for sure. A lot of Ravens out here, though, which is crazy to see. Like, it's still surreal seeing people in my jersey at this point.
0: But when you show up in Baltimore, are you told to hate the Steelers?
16: I think it happens just by osmosis at a certain point. It's just, you see the pictures around the buildings, they're showing you videos here and there, and it's like, okay. And then you get into a game week, and you can feel the intensity kind of heighten a little bit.
0: Anybody come close to Pittsburgh that you despise?
16: Despise is a strong word.
0: Okay. Well, is hate?
16: Hate might be stronger.
0: Okay.
16: Dislike for a week. Yeah,
0: okay.
16: Yeah,
0: I mean,
16: it's, I feel like AFC North kind of has that whole notion just across the whole, all four teams. The Bengals defensively as a Ravens defense have had our number since I've been here. Jamar and Joe, I feel like they always go for like record games against us. So it's always, that's like an extra chip on our shoulder going into games. We had a shutout against them this year, which felt good, but, it's all across the board. I mean, doesn't matter anybody's records. Somebody could be 11-2.
0: Like Cleveland's going to give you grief?
16: Yeah. I mean, 11-2 versus 2-11. The parity in this division is crazy. So
0: we're talking to Kyle Hamilton, the Ravens safety, 3-time Pro Bowler, 2-time. Okay. We got to do something about the Pro Bowl designation.
16: Yeah.
0: Okay. You can't be the fourth alternate and be listed as a Pro Bowl player on your resume.
16: Fair.
0: Okay. So what I'm thinking is you have one team Pro Bowl. That's it. That's the honor. You're a Pro Bowler. I maybe there's asterisk for guys who were, you know, second or third team Pro Bowl, but you can't be, we got to fill a roster. You know, we need to have Brett Hundley come in and be a quarterback here. I mean, no offense, but I'm just saying, okay?
16: Yeah.
0: Okay, what do you think?
16: Yeah, I mean, it's obviously an honor to be a part of that, I guess, fraternity of playing in the Pro Bowl. And I know people have certain things to say, and it's kind of lost its way over across the years, but I mean, it's still an honor at the end of the day. But I mean, it's fan, coaches, player vote. It's a way to get fans involved. And, what I think needs to change is the fifth year options for players and incentives are attached to Pro Bowls and not All Pros.
0: Yeah.
16: I feel like All Pros definitely carry more weight.
0: Oh, sure.
16: And then, I mean, if you think about it, fans are having like direct impact on how much money you're making. Which is true and false. Obviously, ticket sales translate to revenue, translate the players getting paid. But at the same time, like, fans shouldn't be able, I don't think, to vote on your play depending whether or not, like, you get a bigger contract.
0: How do you feel about people knowing how much you make?
16: It's kind of weird, for sure. Especially when they bring it up. But obviously, it's kind of taboo. But no matter what your profession is. But I mean, it's part of the job. It's part for the course.
0: But how do they bring, they're bringing it up in a negative way?
16: No, it's more of a, I guess, I mean, when I get it, it's like your privilege kind of way. But I mean, I didn't just come into that money. I mean, I kind of worked for it a little bit. I would think, but you know, it is what it is. There's worse problems.
0: And you're working on your degree from Notre Dame.
16: I am.
0: As we speak, you're working on.
16: Don't tell my professor that, but
0: how important is it to get that degree?
16: Super important. I think that's probably 60% of the reason I went there. You know, I almost went to UGA. I'm an Atlanta kid, grew up an hour from Athens. And,
0: how did they close you at Notre Dame?
16: I really don't know looking back on it. It was cold. My dorm had no AC. It's far from home. But I think it's everything other than that. It's the people, it's the relationships, it's the alumni network, it's the pedigree, not only on the football field, but off it. You know, you can be walking down the hall of your dorm and meet somebody whose dad has connection here, and then you are good friends. And then, you know, 10 years when I'm done playing football, I may have a good relationship with them. And then, you know, I got a good job.
0: Oh, so that alumni is so powerful.
16: Yeah. Yeah.
0: Do you think Marcus Freeman does a party pump before he goes out for a game?
16: A party pump?
0: Like he.
16: Oh. No, I think, I mean, from experience, he walks around like that.
0: Oh, he does?
16: Yeah. He's got the blown up arms and everything.
0: Yeah, he's.
16: I know he works out a good bit though.
0: Yeah,
16: yeah. It's not by accident.
0: Since you're a Notre Dame guy, expansion. Do you care? Do you care if they join a conference?
16: I don't want them to join a conference. It's kind of a. I mean, we're kind of stuck up how we are. Like it's. I mean, who really? What other college football programs can survive without a conference? Like,
0: but you had to embrace people hating Notre Dame.
16: Yeah, for sure. I love it. It's like Notre Dame's like Yankees, Cowboys, like it's, you know, popular teams that half the country hates, but half the country loves. And we're always going to have fans on the road wherever we go. And, You know, I know there's some people out there that hear that and don't like it, but it is what it is.
0: Did you get to tackle Derrick Henry before he became a teammate?
16: Yeah, well, I tried. we played Tennessee in London. I actually only played one half of that game because I got kicked out. And then I think I missed a tackle on him, so I almost tackled him. But other than that, I don't think so. I'm glad I don't have to anymore.
0: There's some people who make business decisions on Derrick Henry, right?
16: Yeah. Yeah, you're playing the long game.
0: But how do you make a business decision? I'm going to act like I'm going to tackle him. Maybe go for the ankles, I'm guessing.
16: Yeah, I mean, it depends who you are. Like, if you're 175-pound corner and he gets on the edge, it's like, try, do your best. Like, but if you're a linebacker in the hole, like, you kind of got to do what you got to do. Film's probably going to not be fun, but, you know, you got to stick your neck out there.
0: Okay, but if I gave you the choice of trying to track down Lamar or Derek.
16: I'm glad I don't have to do either, honestly.
0: But just in case.
16: If I had
0: hypothetical.
16: Like Lamar in the open field?
0: Yeah.
16: Or Derek in the open field?
0: Yeah.
16: I mean, this is a lose-lose. I mean, I'd probably say Lamar. Just because, like, he might run out of bounds. He might slide. Or he might juke me. And then Derek, he's definitely going to try to, like, run me over, stiff arm me. So Lamar's probably the easier tackle.
0: Maybe. He's not going to hurt you, but he might hurt your ego.
16: Yeah. But at least you're on the field next snap.
0: Derek is going to hurt you.
16: and
0: hurt your ego as well.
16: Yeah, I've seen it a lot. I've seen it a lot firsthand.
0: I don't think they've ever listed anybody on the IR for ego. So
16: the IR would be full.
0: A humbling game.
16: Yeah.
0: Great to see you.
16: Thank you.
0: Good luck with your degree.
16: I appreciate it.
0: And getting married.
16: Yes, next April.
0: Is it going to be like a Taylor Swift, Travis Kelce type thing?
16: No, not. If they're A-list, we're probably sitting around G-list, which I'm proud to say. But Reese Dom, high school sweetheart, shout out Reese, whatever camera looking to. She went to South Carolina, good girl. Getting married at the Four Seasons next year, so it'll be a good time.
0: Okay.
16: I might have gave up too much.
0: I was going to say.
16: Yeah, hopefully nobody just comes to the wedding. I didn't give a specific date. But
0: yeah, Paul.
1: Open bar, oysters, what are you doing?
16: Yeah, you guys can come. We can do this at the wedding.
0: I like it. Thanks for stopping by.
16: Thank you, I appreciate it.
0: That's Kyle Hamilton, the Ravens safety. Yeah, all of a sudden he's giving us the hotel and, you know, the coordinates there and when to show up. And I'm going, I don't know if you want to share that much information. All right, we'll take a break. We will settle on our poll question. Coming up next hour, Kevin O'Connell, the Vikings head coach. And I don't know if he was too comfortable answering the question about his quarterbacking situation. Also, Mike McDonald, the Seahawks head coach, a little bit later on as well. We're back after this with our play of the day. 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
6: Carl Armstrong hits a high fly ball deep right center field. Cows are back at the track near the wall. Gone! Second home run of the night for Pete Crow Armstrong, and the Cubs take the lead. 4-3 over the Orioles here in the fifth. It's the third Cub home run this spring.
7: That's courtesy of the Cubs Radio Network. PCA now has 21 home runs on the season. He's the first player to reach 20 homers, 20 stolen bases this season. And keep in mind, he was 30-30 last year, 31 homers, 35 steals. 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The way tire buying should be. I ran into Anthony Anderson from Black-ish, and he laughed because he came into the Man Cave in New York years ago, and I said, I think you took Black-ish from Jewish, and he laughed, and I brought it up again to him last night. I said, did you ever think about maybe doing a show, you know, Jewish instead of Black-ish? And he laughed, you know, you put that hyphen in there. Todd got a big kick out of it as well.
8: I love that.
7: Yeah, of course you do. And then everybody was geeking out over Sanjay Gupta last night. So my backroom guys are going, hey, is it okay if we walk up to somebody and get a picture? I said, well, who? They said, the guy from CNN is here. I go, who? And they go, Sanjay Gupta. And I go, sure, go up. So Mario, the eyes and ears of the show, he goes, my dad's a big fan of Sanjay Gupta. I go, okay, go ask, you know, get a picture. So he got a picture with Sanjay Gupta, and I was like, okay. A lot of other people in the room, but I did say to the Danettes, I said, let's not bother people. If somebody, we get included in a picture, great, but let's not go up to Larry David and say, can I get a picture? Yes, Dylan.
9: Yeah, they were like introducing, you know, people who work for NBC and people affiliated with the tournament and stuff. And they're like, and you've probably seen this guy on CNN, Sanjay Gupta. And everyone was like, really?
7: Yes, Marvin.
10: I did go up to Steph Curry's security guard. We bonded last year because we both had hats on. He's like, I like your hat. I like your hat. And somebody was like, how do you know him? I was like, last year we just bonded over a fitted hat. And then we saw him at the Super Bowl when we went to the Warriors game.
7: Yeah.
10: I was like, oh, man, friends, you know somebody that you don't know their name?
7: Yeah.
10: Oh, what's up, man? And that's how it was. Old friends.
7: It's got to be awkward for NBC to have us in there because there's all these famous people, and then we kind of come in like our gang, you know, the old show, Little Rascals. Like, we kind of come in, you know, we look like a mess, but it was good. You know, we congregate by the bar. No. Yes, Todd.
8: But we got a little shout out. They were talking about who's here and Dan and the Danettes are here.
7: Oh, I know.
8: I thought we were supposed to stand up and wave. We're like, we probably should not
7: Todd,
8: do that.
7: I know. Todd was ready to stand up, and I go, oh, no, no.
8: Well, the Olympic medalist, you know,
7: I know.
8: Why can't I? Hey,
7: yeah, the Kachuk brothers were there, you know. But nobody was standing up. But
8: no.
7: Todd thought it was time to, hey, and the Dan and the Danettes. And then Todd went, I go, no. Yes, Marvin.
10: The most fascinating thing yesterday before, not during the parents meeting, was you talking to Jason Kelce after yesterday's show.
7: Oh, my goodness.
10: And watching 11-year-old girls scream for Jason Kelce. I was like, the power of Taylor Swift, the biggest pop star on earth, the brother-in-law of Taylor Swift was getting all of these, Jason, how do you know the center from the Philadelphia Eagles?
7: Yeah. It was, I mean, there's real power in that. You could see that. And, he even said to me, because we had the bet, and Todd paid off yesterday, took a wedding cake to the face because he didn't think that Travis and Taylor would get married. And, I told him about it, and I said, it'd be great if you smashed Todd in the face. He said, look, I want to apologize. I just don't want to bring attention to the wedding. He goes, yeah, I'd just rather not. And I said, that's fine. I understand that. And then we ended up talking for 25 minutes where he's, you know, just chipping and putting. And And Paulie said, you know what? We should just say, we're not going to ask one question about the wedding. We want to talk football because that's what we talked about. I didn't bring up the wedding when I was talking to him other than Sandler officiating. He goes, man, it was really cool. He goes, like, what a sensitive guy. He goes, he just nailed it. And then I did say to Jason, I said, did you cry? And he goes, I did. He goes, I think I didn't cry at my own wedding, but I cried at this wedding. And I go, all right. He goes, but I cry anytime. Yeah, Paulie.
0: But like Marvin said, Jason Kelce was really famous for an offensive lineman before all this happened. And then he enters a different building of fame where different people recognize you at the airport. Like 11-year-olds are probably walking up to him.
7: Well, you could see with the galleries here, Steph Curry usually has the biggest gallery. Just because of the Bay Area, the proximity, people driving over. But Kelce's going to have a big gallery there. And he goes, I'm not any good at golf. I said, it's not going to matter with this crowd. They're going to be rooting you on. Update the poll results, Dylan.
9: Yeah, Dan, how comfortable are you approaching a celebrity, yet very we're all humans or much trepidation? 55% say much trepidation.
7: Yeah. It depends on the environment.
9: Yeah.
7: You know, here where everybody knows that you're going to be approached by people wanting autographs or pictures, it's different. Yes, Todd.
8: And the heads of state actually said, you know, at the event, you know, please, if the hosts or these shows are out here and they want to invite you on.
7: Wait, heads of state?
8: No, like the NBC executives, they were speaking.
7: They're not the heads of state.
8: They encourage the
7: 1 hour in the books on this Thursday. One more item. We close out hour one. Hey, dude. That's what I say to Todd.
8: Yeah.
7: Yeah. Hey, dude. But I'm really saying something more than just, hey, dude, how are you? I'm saying, hey, dude, wipes.
8: Let me just tell you, I smelled those holiday July 4th ice pop things, and I almost put it in the wrong orifice, for lack of a better word. It smelled just like those red, white, and blue bomb pops.
7: Wait, you were going to taste it?
8: I smelled it because it said, you know, like bomb pop of a holiday flavor, whatever. And I'm like, I'm looking at it, and I gave it a smell, and it smelled just like the ices, like the bomb pop. And for a split second, I'm like, my tongue kind of jumped out just to kind of like, it was an instinctual thing. And I'm like, wait a second, that's not for that.
7: You can use them elsewhere, other
8: that's
7: places. 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
3: 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In World Cup qualifying in South America, that is Argentina, Brazil, Colombia, Uruguay, Bolivia in altitude, Paraguay gave up 6 goals. So to score 3 goals in the first half against them, that tells you it's there.
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2: 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Glad to have you on board. Biggest names in sports and entertainment will tee it up right here at the American Century Championship, Lake Tahoe. And celebrity bragging rights on the line this week on NBC Peacock and NBC Sports Network. If you're watching on Peacock, thank you for downloading the app. And that is a real live picture behind me if you're watching. It's that beautiful here. It's going to be a upper 70s and blue skies. The lake looks great, but I'm told it is freezing. I talked to somebody yesterday, and they said, do you know that lake is really cold? And I go, yes. You know, nobody told us it looks really refreshing. I said, well, where do you think they're getting the water from? Probably the snow on the mountains. And I think there's some shrinkage that went on yesterday. Yes, Dylan?
4: Yeah, it's kind of crazy because if you look at the color of the water, it looks like the Caribbean.
2: Yeah.
4: So you're like, that must be a nice warm water. It's not at all.
2: Stat of the day brought to you by Panini America, the official trading cards of the Dan Patrick Show. We'll talk to the head coach of the world champion Seattle Seahawks, Mike McDonald. Kevin O'Connell, the Vikings head coach, will join us. And we'll talk about the open competition at the quarterbacking position for the Minnesota Vikings. Also, Austin Reeves of the Lakers set to join us tomorrow. Steve Young, he is here participating. We'll talk to the Hall of Famer as well. And scheduled to talk to the commissioner, Kathy Engelbert. The commissioner, Caitlin Clark, was kind of back last night. She had limited minutes, the back issue, but set to talk to the WNBA commissioner tomorrow on the program. 877-3DP-SHOW, email address, dp@danpatrick.com, Twitter handle, @DP Show. World Cup today, France and Morocco, that's the only match. Justin Verlander announces that he will retire, and he'll retire as a first ballot Hall of Famer. And we started looking at some of the pitchers who might be, now we're talking starting pitching. I don't know how we're going to be able to look at numbers moving forward and say, okay, what is the line now? Imagine pitchers who didn't get in and because of their numbers compared, you know, to those, their constituents, their, you know, fellow competitors. Now, and they missed their time on the ballot. Now, maybe, you know, the Veterans Committee will put some of these pitchers in who put up really impressive numbers, but they didn't get in because at the time you were looking at their numbers and you go, oh, you only have 240 wins. Now, 240 wins, you're first ballot Hall of Famer. But for Justin Verlander, quite a career. And we'll announce his retirement. Dylan, poll question from hour one. What are we going with in hour two?
4: Well, Dan, from hour one, how comfortable are you approaching a celebrity? Very, we're all humans, or much trepidation? 56% say much trepidation.
2: All right. I like that Todd puts in there, we're all humans.
5: If you think about it, if you get nervous about, you know, public speaking or meeting a person, if you think for a second, we're just all people with, you know, we put our shirts on, pants on, same way we do and all that kind of stuff. You know what I'm saying? That was your opportunity to do your Lou Holtz thing.
2: Oh, I know. I'm
5: you're not going to do it. With
2: no, I'm the host here. All right? Yeah. Why are you?
5: I queued you up to do your
2: I know.
5: Thing.
2: Thank you, Todd. Like, don't need to. Yes, Paulie.
6: They can get more awkward, though, by where you are. I was in the bathroom.

0: room at the event last night and at the urinal, and I go to wash my hands, confirmed. And I look to my left, and it's Sean McDonough. And he actually said, hey, like, he watches the show. And I was like, I wasn't going to say hi while you're at the urinal. He goes, yeah, it's a pro move. But, like, even at the urinal, it's, you never know.
1: Yeah. A lot of luminaries, a lot of celebrities here. People that you probably won't be able to see again in person. But, I look, I find it awkward. And I, you know, I'm kind of well-known in these circles, but I still, I wouldn't have walked up to Larry David unless Larry David walked by and he looked at me and he goes, eh. And I go, eh. And then, you know, he kind of slipped away out of the room. Yes, Dylan?
2: Yeah, I just assume I'm going to be bothering them, so I just opt not to generally.
1: Well, the way you look, too, I would probably opt, I think, against that.
2: No? This isn't doing it for you?
1: No. No, there's certainly a Unabomber look to you today.
2: Well, and it, with me looking like the Unabomber and Todd's notebook back here, we've got the whole package.
1: Yeah. Yes, Todd.
3: Is the awkwardness the initial saying hi to someone just out of the blue, or is it the, then what do I do after I say hi? And,
1: yes.
3: And they say, now I'm standing there and I just walk away. It's just weird. That becomes weird, I guess.
1: Yes. And that, I think it's the second question that you ask that's really important and what that leads to.
3: Just wanted to say hi. I'm going to go get some tacos.
1: Yeah. But that's it. Just, hey, wanted to say hi. And, you know, hope you're having a great day. Yeah, Paul.
0: Years ago, I was at this Super Bowl, like a suite at a Super Bowl, I think in Jacksonville. And I went in with some salespeople from ESPN. And there was a lot of bigwigs at this. And you weren't there. So I didn't have the buffer of you. And I look over and there's Paul McCartney in the room. And I was like, that's a different level of fame.
1: Yeah, you can't,
0: I mean,
1: do that.
0: A really different level of fame. And he was like 10 feet away from me. And I fought. I go, I'm not going to go bother him. And I did not. Of course, everything's pulling you to do it. But you have to fight it.
1: And he doesn't like taking pictures. I think he's very cordial with people, but he doesn't like taking pictures. I mean, certain athletes, I think Bill Russell didn't like signing autographs. Very, very rare that he would sign an autograph, which is fine. I think an athlete says, I give you everything that I can give you in my job. But then, you know, you probably have a separation there a little bit where, you know, some guys aren't comfortable doing it. Yes, Todd.
3: But if you really admire someone, or even if you're shy or you think it's going to be weird, and there's a very good chance you're never going to meet them ever in your life, like, it's such an opportunity, even if it's a quick hello, and even if they roll their eyes or they aren't friendly at all, at least you tried. And that was your one moment in your life that you can meet Paul McCartney or whomever. I think you got to go for it.
1: No, you got to read the room. You don't have any sensor. You know, when you have that beeping when you back up, you don't have that beeping.
3: I choose not to listen. I hear it faintly in the background, but I'm like, whatever that sound is.
1: Well, I can tell. Once again, I'm back to Dylan Dreyer, wonderful lady who works for the Today Show. And Todd is infatuated with Dylan Dreyer.
3: I didn't tell her I had a crush on her. I didn't say anything.
1: Well, no, you shouldn't say that.
3: I know. I almost did.
1: But you said it to me. He goes, there's Dylan Dreyer. I go, okay. Should I go up and say something? I go, no, you don't say anything.
3: You're Dylan Dreyer from the Today Show. You do the weather. I know who you are. I like you.
1: All right, so poll question for hour two is going to be what?
2: Well, we got some options here, Dan. Best pitcher, I guess you could say the last two decades, last 2010s, Verlander, Scherzer, Kershaw, okay. Other.
1: Okay.
2: All Hall of Famers.
1: Yeah, yeah. So what's the question?
2: Which one's the best pitcher?
1: Oh, okay.
2: I know you're probably going to say Kershaw.
1: Yeah. Yeah. anything else?
2: Do you want me to do some other ones?
1: Well, I don't know. I mean,
2: all right. Well, we were talking about David Wells. Which is more impressive, David Wells' drunk perfect game or Doc Ellis's LSD no-hitter?
1: I'm going to say David Wells.
2: He looked rough.
1: Yeah. He always looks rough.
2: Even, but in that game.
1: Yes, he did. Let me get a couple of phone calls in here. Will in California. Hi, Will. Good morning. What do you have for me?
4: Morning. 611-90 and 80. You were talking about Verlander, and that something I wanted to talk to you about a long time is all the injuries to pitchers. So many getting Tommy John surgery. And my theory is a simple one. The problem is technique. Most pitchers now pitch standing up. When Paul Skenes came up, I told my friend, let's just wait around until he goes to Tommy John. And the person to talk to is Nolan Ryan, and I invite the younger people to YouTube Nolan Ryan and watch him pitch. He threw his body toward the batter. He bent his right leg and thrust himself toward the batter. You pitch with your legs, and Ryan always said that. He worked out by running in knee-deep water. And the pitchers today, when you pitch with your arm instead of your body and your legs, these injuries are inevitable.
1: Yeah, but they're aware of this. There's so much involved in science. And thank you for the phone call. I mean, Skeen's legs are, you know, tree trunks. Verlander, same way. You know, you go back to Koufax, the way he pitched, or Tom Seaver, the way he pitched. Nolan Ryan, yes, it starts from the ground up with these guys. And, yes, it's inevitable that you're going to have one Tommy John, maybe two Tommy Johns. But they think of it, an ex-pitcher told me this a couple of weeks ago. He said you can actually come back stronger after Tommy John surgery. It used to be like, hey, I don't know what I'm going to be like when I come back, but I got a fresh ligament here. Like I'm good. And, you know, just the wear and tear. I was talking to Ray Allen last night and I said, have you had surgeries? He said, I just had my hip redone. I go, why would your hip need explain? You know, you're running miles and miles and miles and miles. And he said, I'm going to have to get the other one done as well. So the wear and tear, it's not always when you're playing, it's after. You know, these guys get to be 50 or 60. Although Marcus Allen, we saw him last night, he could still give you a couple of carries. I asked Vince Coleman when I saw him, Vincent Van Gogh, I said, you know, can you still run? He goes, oh, no, I walk. And here's one of the fastest guys who's ever played in baseball. Let's see. Michael in Houston. Hi, Mike. What's on your mind today?
5: B.A. The commissioner doesn't realize what's going on here. He's got something genuine. And what's going to happen is he don't protect Clayton Clark. A lot of fans are going to stop showing up. And what's going to happen, you're going to see some of these franchises go under. And she's put money in a lot of people's pockets. And not only that, I like watching the WNBA. Especially I watch Dallas, Las Vegas, Minnesota, and New York. And there's just some great teams out there.
1: Yeah, well, we'll talk to the commissioner and we'll ask her those questions about how do you try not to be perceived as favoritism to Caitlin Clark. That's the tricky part of this. You're the commissioner of the league. Everybody knows the meal ticket and the person who has changed the game, changed the finances of the game, expansion, changed how much money you're making, the travel involved. Everybody knows that. But as the commissioner, how do you give the appearance of not going out of your way to show favoritism? Now, to me, when I watch, it feels like they're going out of their way to not show any favoritism to the detriment of Caitlin Clark. She's a great player, but with that bad back, she's young, but you wonder what, you know, how much durability she's going to have moving forward. If you go to a WNBA game, and Marvin has worked quite a few of these WNBA games. This isn't, you know, your old school, you know, girls basketball. This is physical. I find it more physical than the NBA. They allow more physicality in the WNBA. And I want to ask the commissioner about that. Now, she might say, well, that's just your perception, which is true, but I've been watching basketball for 60 years. So I have a pretty good sample size to go on here. Yeah, Marv.
6: Yeah, when Caitlin Clark first got into the WNBA, and people were like, oh, they're being rough just on her, that screamed to me, you don't watch the WNBA, you've never watched it.
1: Yeah.
6: Obviously, you watch it because of Caitlin Clark, because she is the phenomenon, so that's completely understandable. But if you've watched the WNBA, it's just par for the course.
1: Yeah, Paulie.
0: It does feel like an odd situation the commissioner's in. If she issues some directive that protects one player, that actually would backfire. Now these players will feel alienated and not backed by their commissioner, and they may enforce it on the court even more. It's more about the referees, I think it is these days.
1: Yeah, and I don't know what kind of referendum, edict, message that's sent to these officials. Officials don't like to be told what to do. They want to call the game how they want to call it. And with Caitlin Clark, it's tricky to call a game with her. But my point is, if you can call a game with Steph Curry, why can't you call a game with Caitlin Clark? They move constantly. They're shooting deep. You're trying to rough them up. You're trying to get into their jump shot. You're trying to be physical with them. And somehow Steph Curry has survived in the NBA. Caitlin Clark, it feels like they're allowing a little bit more physicality. Matt in L.A. Hi, Matt. What do you have for me today?
7: Hey, good morning. Welcome back. 61185. You know the saying, absence makes the heart grow fonder. I actually missed Fritzy. And it's amazing. And a follow-up question to that, I'm not sure, was there an official switch from Fritzy to Todd, and was there a reason for that? Appreciate you guys, and welcome back.
1: Okay, how about that? Matt missed you during the break.
3: I missed Matt, too. That was very nice. I appreciate that.
1: When did you stop being Todd and you became Fritzy?
3: I don't know if he was asking me or asking you guys how you were Fritzy. I'm always Fritzy on the show.
1: Yeah.
3: Sometimes I'm Todd and I lost a D along the way because of my behavior or something I said. Or
1: yeah,
3: Yeah,
1: you're Fritzy.
3: Yeah.
1: But I just say thank you, Todd. But yeah, for the most part, you're Fritzy.
3: Yeah.
1: Yeah, still.
2: I think I've always called Todd, actually.
1: Hmm. Okay.
3: Sometimes yeah. Toddy Joe, TJ, you have a couple of little nicknames.
2: Todd Stewart.
3: We're close like that.
1: Instead of Rod Stewart, Lake Tahoe.
2: Lake Tahoe.
3: We're workshopping. This is good.
1: Yeah. Let me see. Ryan in Detroit. Hi, Ry. What do you have for me?
8: Yeah, hey, Dan. Good to have you guys back. I got two quick comments and then a request of Fritzy. First comment, I did a triathlon there in Lake Tahoe, and I can 100% confirm there was shrinking.
1: Yeah.
8: Second comment is, I love how you normalize all these celebrity interactions. I think it kind of pulls the fans in closer, and it's really nice to have that experience through your lens.
1: Well, and look, I want to give them their space. I want to be professional, but I'm uncomfortable walking up unless there's something that I've already had a relationship with, or, there's certain guys that I just don't walk up to. I don't really know. And then there's other ones that, we've had on the show. And so I'm just like you. If you meet somebody, you're kind of nervous about, what do I say? And as I said to Todd, it's always the second thing that you bring up. You can say, hey, great to see you, Dan Patrick. Oh, yeah, I know who you are. Hey, you look great, blah, blah. Are you playing in the tournament? No. Then the next question is really important. I even said to somebody, Roger Clemens, I go, how's the family?
0: That's a fallback.
1: Because I don't know. There's something uncomfortable maybe a little bit with our relationship. We're not a relationship, but just – what I do and what he did, maybe, a little history there. And that's when I was like, okay, I'm going to say hello. And then I'll go, how's the family? And then he tells me about his grandkids, 4 grandkids, and his son is still playing. And, so that was it. Yes, Tom.
3: But even something as generic as how's the family could be tricky, unless you're 100% sure. Me and the lady, we just split up a couple of weeks ago, as a matter of fact. Thanks for bringing it up.
1: I've done that before recently where I go, hey, how's the family? Well, and then I go, oh my God, like what? And then it's, we separated. Oh, okay. Well, okay. And then you're going, okay, maybe he can help me out and say something. He goes, no. It's, nobody knew about it. I just want to say, like, oh, okay. Yes, Paul.
0: It happened to me just yesterday morning. I ran into a media person, no name, and I said, how's the family? He goes, oh, I don't have kids. I go, oh, and I knew he was married. I just assumed he had kids because he was like 45 years old. And then I'm like, is it awkward? Can he not have kids? I'm like, in my mind, I'm going, what did I do wrong?
1: Yeah. That's when somebody, that's happened to me before, and somebody will go, oh, we have dogs. And then I'll go, oh, okay, well, how are the dogs? Got pictures, Yeah. Good boy, come here. Yes, Mark.
6: How's the families in the same vein of, how are you? No. I really don't care how you're doing or how the family is. It's just a nice way of being polite when you don't have anything else to say. When somebody goes up and you say, oh man, how are you? Oh, well, I lost my leg. Great.
0: Well, you would know that. You would see that.
1: You would see I didn't have my leg. Yes, Todd. What?
3: We would hope the celebrity can bail that person out that you're going
1: they
3: up
1: can.
3: To. And just even if they don't have any kids and they just live alone up in the woods somewhere, just say, everybody's fine. Thanks for asking. You don't have to. No one knows needs to know the specifics anyway, like Marvin's saying.
1: Yeah, Paulie.
0: My new one these days is, where are you living these days? And I did that yesterday, and the guy goes, oh, I've been in Austin, Texas for 30 years. I'm like, oh.
1: Yeah.
0: Where are you living these days? It's like, I'm kind of interested in what you're doing.
1: But did you move in Austin? Like, did you move to another house there? Yes, Dylan.
2: Yeah, I'm with Marvin. Even if your life is in shambles, just say fine.
1: Well, nobody wants to hear.
2: No.
1: Like all the health things I went through, and then somebody will say, hey, how you feeling? I go, do you really want to know? Because you don't. How about we just move on, you know? Here, sit down for an hour, and I'll let you know about my health issues. Yes, Marvin.
6: The only time last year when Grant Hill was on the show, he really wanted to know how you were doing because of the health scare, and you guys kind of talked about your different health issues. And you know... We're like, oh, you know, this, that, and the third. You guys are going back and forth. So he really cared about how you were feeling.
1: Yes, because I talked to him about stem cell, and I said it might help your ankle. And he said, would you give me information on that? And I appreciated that. Yes, Marv.
6: Seeing his ankle and,
1: oh,
6: woo,
1: man,
6: he went through so much.
1: He almost lost, you know, they almost amputated. All right, let me take a break here. Kevin O'Connell, the Vikings head coach, will join us. Mike McDonald, Seattle head coach, will join us as well. Back after this, Dan Patrick Show. When we travel, we're ready to go. 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

0: trained to push past the pain. Not athletes, just people. Men, women, and children trafficked every day in the United States. Sometimes by someone they trusted. Sometimes by their own family. 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
4: 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Alex Goen patented hypnosis. In fact, a JAMA study says adding behavior therapy to GLP-1s produced 3 times the results. Hypnosis is behavior therapy, concentrated. 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
2: I want to thank the Big German and his staff. They did an unbelievable job with this setup, the background here. We're right off the driving range. Now, I'm going to jinx myself, but we've only had a couple of stray golf balls come close here. But I think Rich Eisen, I don't know if he did it on purpose last year, but one we had, you know, a missile that came in here last year. Yes, Dylan.
10: Well, it's nice you have that big pole protecting you from any slices coming in.
2: Well, we had a glass wall last year, so I don't know what happened here. Maybe. I mean, we're at Edgewood. I don't want to live on the edge here with this, but I've got to trust everybody behind me. This is where somebody, if they do have a grudge against me, oh, I'm so sorry. Didn't mean to shank it over there. If, and Tony Romo's a good golfer. If Romo hits it over here, you know that's probably on purpose. How many years did Kevin O'Connell play in the NFL, Paulie?
11: He was a quarterback at San Diego State. He was a Patriot, a Lion, a Jet, a Dolphin, a Charger. So he played five seasons with like seven different teams.
2: All right. He is the Minnesota Vikings head coach. He stopped by yesterday after his practice round. Now, he won Coach of the Year in 2024, and that's where I started the conversation by asking Coach where he keeps his award.
12: Kind of a replica Lombardi trophy after the 21 Super Bowl.
2: Okay.
12: It's got a couple of those things.
2: Okay. All right. But if I walk in the house, I don't know what you do for a living.
12: No.
2: Like jerseys up in the living room, bedroom.
12: You got to travel. You got to either go to the basement or into the office to see anything. I'm hoping the goal I think about every single day is bringing a Lombardi trophy to the Minnesota Vikings. We have the greatest fans in the world and an unbelievable football history with the Vikings that I've really admired learning about but we need a Lombardi trophy, and it's the hardest thing to do in sports, but our fans deserve it.
2: Were you ever picked up by a team and they were playing the team that you were on? Am I making up a story that I didn't know if you helped with information?
12: Mark Brunell told me one time, once they figure out you can't play, try to get two more years in. That's a guy that played 20. That's a guy that played 20 years, and he's one of a very close friend of mine, actually the quarterback coach of the Detroit Lions. But I started here, and you get released that first time. I was with New England, ended up in a roundabout way getting to the New York Jets,
2: Then
12: we played. Played the Patriots, and a couple weeks later, I might not always been able to throw it from point A to point B, but I was going to take every last note. I was going to learn every possible thing I could being around the greatest coach of all time, the greatest quarterback of all time.
2: So they just downloaded.
12: I had some information,
2: okay,
12: but I had to be smart about it. You couldn't give it all at once. It was like, hey, I'm going to, hey, about 60-70%. There's more where that came from.
2: What's your favorite Brady story? Did you ever go out drinking with him?
12: No.
2: The early Brady years.
12: I would say, so I was, I came in post that 07 Giants Super Bowl where they had won all the way up until that game in Arizona.
2: Okay.
12: And then I came in then. He actually got hurt that year. And then the following year was 09. And I've become, you know, pretty close with him just because, you know, now what he's doing. And obviously the best thing about him is he had no reason in the world to be a great teammate to me. I wasn't around him very long. He's the greatest to ever live at what he does. And he was a great teammate. He pushed everybody around that organization to get better. And, you know, cares about what I'm doing now. And we stay in touch. And I think that's probably, you know, that's the best story of it all, that he even wants to, you know, carry on a friendship. You know, that makes him a great teammate.
2: How often did you get yelled at by Belichick?
12: You know, it was more, Dan, I remember these super impactful moments, you know, cause I think it's changed now. I haven't been there since, but they now just have a facility and they have practice fields right there. But you used to have to walk from the top shelf there outside Gillette Stadium, practice fields, through the stadium, through the indoor or through the tunnel back to the everyday locker room. And I'll never forget two or three times, just these times where it was basically Bill and myself. Had somehow timed it up to walk back to the locker room. And it's not a short walk. It's, you know, so you got to make a decision. Are you going to hang back or are you going to maybe push past him? But a couple of those times where, you know, he just pulls you aside, and that was the greatness, you know, those one-on-one times of telling you exactly. And maybe it wasn't a fundamental thing. Maybe it wasn't, you know, exactly something that was tied to one individual play from practice, but it was big picture. It was understanding. It was preparation. It was all these things that, looking back on it now, I totally understand why, you know, he has been one of the best to ever do it, for sure.
2: Help me understand an open competition at quarterback. Like it's open between J.J. McCarthy and Kyler Murray.
12: I'm not really familiar with a closed competition. So, you know, I've heard that, you know, everyone's like fascinated with that aspect of it. Here's what I would say. You know, two players and really the goal going into this offseason was to elevate the quarterback position, because when we have a certain standard of play that we feel like we have multiple guys in that room that are capable of achieving that standard, the Minnesota Vikings win football games. And so the best way to achieve that is having a daily attempt to have guys push each other, and not just always need the outside noise, or not always need, you know, what the narratives may be. Let's roll the ball out there and let's try to, you know, help the Minnesota Vikings get better. Kyler has come in and done a great job. JJ, I think, has benefited from it. He had a really good spring. Carson Wentz is this veteran quarterback in the room that, as a guy who's played 7 or 8 quarterbacks in 4 years, the 2 years we had our starter, you know, play the whole season, we won 13 and 14 games. So we want to try to get back to the standard of having the quarterback position be a driving force behind us winning by doing their job, by hopefully activating the great players they get to play with. We got a great defense. Brian Flores has done an unbelievable job. If we can limit giving the football away and generate some explosives and get our run game going, which is, although no one's really talking about that, that has been a major emphasis of this offseason, both from a coaching staff standpoint and a player development and offensive development standpoint. I'm excited about where we're at, but we won't really know until we, you know, go start calcifying, forging our team together, that we're going to compete in the NFC North. It's a very, very competitive division.
2: Paul, how many coaching cliches did we get?
11: Dan, we got 6 cliches in 2 minutes. So
12: let's run this.
11: excuse me, Coach. Run out the balls for practice is a cliche.
12: Well, it's a better way to say it. We're going to start practice in 3 weeks.
11: We're going to take it one practice at a time. You didn't say that.
12: Well, we're not going to take it one practice.
11: You have to, I think.
12: We actually go 3 and then an off day, and then we go 3. I mean, sports science, I mean, they have your cliches lapped at this point.
2: See, I think this is how you answer. You can ask me the question about the quarterbacking situation in Minnesota. Go ahead.
12: Would you make a comment if I asked you about an open competition?
2: Yeah.
12: Dan, why don't you take me through how you have an open competition, and what are your thoughts on it currently? in Minnesota.
2: Well, you know what? I think every day, every job, everything you do is an open competition. Why am I limiting that to my quarterback room? I'm not going to close it. They're going out there. They're competitors. Go out there and win the job. I'm not handing you the job. JJ didn't live up to expectations yet. Maybe he can learn from Kyler. Kyler, I think, is going to have an incredible year inside on that turf, in that division, me coaching him up. And I think we're going to dominate the North. We're going to win it, and I think we're going to be a Super Bowl favorite. Brian's done a great job with the defense, and I want to kick the Lions' ass, the Packers' ass, and the Bears' ass. Right. Who's with me?
13: Let's go.
12: Man, Dan Campbell's going to have fun with you here. No, but it's a great answer, but I think up until the point where, you know, you kind of hit the gas there about 70% through there. But what you said is very similar to what I said.
2: I like that you got Kyler Murray.
12: We want the guys to push to find exactly what they can become as players, and it's okay to be uncomfortable doing that sometimes.
2: Yes, they're grown-ups.
12: With as talented as these guys are, and they are, we are in a world where you find out very quickly that you have to be a grown-up in the National Football League, because that's what every Sunday, Monday, Thursday, whatever it is about. And we know that. We know what we signed up for. These players know that. I think they've handled it well. And I'm excited to see what it looks like. And we have a good plan in place to try to make sure we allow this thing to get to a place where we feel good about it, but also prepare the guy that's going to be our starter for the regular season.
2: Yeah, I think Kyler will do a good job as your starter.
12: But how do we
2: go Vikings?
12: Go Vikings. Skol.
2: See, I could be your scriptwriter. I could help you be really colorful.
12: You're too busy for it.
2: And I'm going to set you up for that next job 20 years from now when you want to get into TV.
12: There you go.
2: That's what I'll have you. I'll get you some quotes, and they'll be like, "Man, is he colorful?
12: Man, is he good?"
2: Yeah. No coaching cliches. Like, you're kind of the, you know, East Coast version of Sean McVay.
12: East Coast version.
2: Yeah, well, Midwest.
12: There you go.
2: Mid-ish West, East.
12: Yeah.
2: Yeah.
12: No, I love Sean.
2: You think you could take him?
12: Not right now. No, he's going to be quick, and he's shifty, I think he lifts weights every day. I wish I could.
2: Low base.
12: Yeah.
2: Yeah.
12: Yeah.
2: Spends a little too much time on the abs. Right? He does. He does.
12: I love Sean McVay. Let's just leave it at
2: that. Who are you more concerned about, Dan Campbell or Sean McVay?
12: If you gave me the script that you just read, Dan Campbell.
2: Yeah. Great to see you.
12: Great to see
2: Thanks
12: you.
2: Thanks for being a good sport.
12: No, of course.
2: Good luck with Kyler as your starter.
12: Yeah. Appreciate you guys, man.
2: That's Kevin O'Connell, the Vikings head coach. He handled it well. Now, he's a big fan of the show. He's been a big fan of the show for years. And going back to when I think he was getting Johnny Manziel ready for the NFL.
11: Yeah, he had just retired from the NFL, and he was kind of getting into quarterback coaching. And we read that he was advising Manziel out of college. We text him. He came on. He actually visited us at like a meet and greet in Huntington Beach years ago with a few of his bros. So he's known us forever.
2: And I couldn't let him give coach speak. I probably roughed him up a little bit. Although I saw him last night, he came up and he started laughing when he saw me. And I think we both acknowledged that he had a job to do. I had a job to do. Yeah, Paul.
11: What do you think the strategy should be with the Vikings quarterback position?
2: Kyler Murray is their quarterback. You didn't go get him because J.J. McCarthy's your quarterback this year. This is a win-now division, and Kyler Murray, I think, will do really well with Kevin. I think it's great. He'll be inside again on turf for half his games. You know, a majority of his games will probably be inside, because when he plays in Detroit, obviously you got Chicago and Green Bay outside, but I think Kyler Murray's going to have a really good year. I do. And I think a large part because Kevin will kind of get him going. He'll set him straight and at least give him the tools. And what Kevin has done, I mean, he was with Sean McVay. He was with Matthew Stafford. And he just raves about Matthew Stafford. He said his quarterback IQ is off the charts. And he was there with Brady. Now, he's not comparing Brady and Matthew IQ-wise, but I think he's saying Matthew Stafford is every bit the quarterback Tom Brady is. He doesn't have the results, but as far as IQ, making all the throws, he's up there in the upper echelon. Yes, Marvin.
13: Do you think Kyler Murray is going to have a Sam Darnold type resurgence in Minnesota?
2: Yes, I do. But I think the offense is, you know, you'll cater it differently for Kyler than you do, you know, Sam Darnold. I would keep Justin Jefferson happy. That would be the first thing I would do. You know, Brian Flores is going to have a good defense. They'll have an underrated running attack. Kevin, I think they'll be a fun team in that division. But man, there's no margin for error. Like Detroit, you're kind of, that window's closing. Green Bay, is it opening or kind of staying where it is? And then you got Chicago. It feels like that window is opening up even wider. Yeah, Marv.
13: Best division in football?
2: I'd have to think about that. But I would say if you've got four teams that are at least a B or B plus, I'd probably, I mean, I'd have to look at the NFC West, even though you have Arizona in there. The Niners, Rams, and Seattle, like the two best teams in the NFC might be in that division. All right, we'll take a break. Oh, and speaking of that division, Mike McDonald, the Seahawks head coach, he'll join us coming up next hour. Take a break. Back after this. Oh, we get out here to Tahoe. It's gorgeous. Sun's out, blue skies, great crowds, golf, the lake. You've got it all. And leave it to the Danettes to complain that we don't have our Z-cliner. Yeah, Paul.
11: It's not complaining. It's complimenting the great chair that Z-cliner is.
2: Mm.
11: I'm fixing this. I'm twisting this.
2: Well, Z-cliner is more than just a recliner. 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
2: Sneaking a couple of phone calls here. You know, the fun part being out on a golf course is we have a putting green right next to us so we can walk out and have putting contest. Sometimes you forget you have a radio show to do when we're out there putting around, as we like to say. Nate Margazzi, when we were out there, just ran by and gave me a hug. It's like, hey, I said, what are you doing? And he goes, when are you done? I go, I got another hour here. He goes, oh, okay, I'm going to be out on the course. So maybe he'll stop by a little bit later on. All righty, update the poll results if you can.
10: Yeah, Dan, best pitcher of the 2010s, Justin Verlander, Max Scherzer, Clayton Kershaw, or other, 47% say Kershaw.
2: Oh, okay.
10: And then more impressive, David Wells' drunk perfect game or Doc Ellis' LSD no-hitter, 67% say David Wells.
2: Okay. 877-3DP-SHOW. Get some more phone calls as well. The Colonel is back. Colonel joining us, Tampa.
23: Daniel. Listen, after those inspirational comments, I'll follow you to Minnesota anytime, buddy. Hey, listen, I just wanted to call out. I thought the Egypt coach really made some courageous comments, and because of that, I'm pulling for Morocco today. And Paulie, if you could check the stats, I think the Yankees lost last night. Boys, have fun in Lake Tahoe.
2: Thank you, Colonel. Oh, Kevin Frazier from Entertainment Tonight just stopped by.
24: Always a must. This is always a must. Ever since I've been dying to come here and talk USA Soccer. I was like, I got to come here.
2: Really?
24: Get this off my chest.
2: Wait, what's wrong?
24: Listen, man, we got to stop Alexi Lawless, man. What's going on? What's happening?
2: Wow.
24: Alexi, slow down, bro. Slow down. I mean, I've been listening to some of his takes. I thought Thierry Henry was going to kill him. Zlatan wanted to take him out at one point. And I was like, wow. And then I've been listening to some of these takes recently and the way, you know, every 4 years we lose and we go through this thing where we say, what's the problem with U.S. soccer? And, you know, then he gives his explanation. He's like, oh, the paid for play system works and it's okay. And I'm like, Alexi, what are you talking about? You benefited from it like, you know, a kid from the suburbs. But back when U.S. sucked, sucked in Italy. You were part of the problem. You are part of the problem. Stop talking about U.S. soccer like you know what you're, you know it. Man, you don't.
2: You are coming in hot today.
24: I was so hot when I read his, he had a recent tweet about, you know, oh, there's nothing wrong with the system. Oh. I was like, shut up. Shut up.
2: Isn't it good TV, though? Are they providing good TV, entertainment TV?
24: I think it's going to be cool until Zlatan gets up and just hits him at some point. Right? It's just, it's crazy. It's crazy.
2: I hate when they say this is just the start. This, you know, Team USA, this is, it's been just the start for 30 years.
24: Dan, we've watched it over and over and over again, you know. I mean, I used to follow Landon Donovan around. I went, when he played in Germany, I went to Germany to see him play. And I remember when we did so well in South Africa in the Confed Cup, and I was so excited. And I was like, we're building something. We're building something. What's that?
11: I just think, I was about to say, Kevin, it's like, it's the number one sport in Argentina, in China, in Spain. It's not even close here.
24: Here's the problem. Because we don't want it to be the number one sport. We want it to be the most profitable sport. And so what they're doing is they're making money off of kids in the suburbs, but those kids in the city, and I've spent the last 10 years because I got a kid who plays at the highest levels. And the last 10 years, I've watched how they really gatekeep. And some of these best kids from the city, my son's playing in Beverly Hills. He thinks he's Pele, right? And I'm like, dude, you can't play. So I take him into the city, in the hood, right? And I'm like, bro, let's go. Let's see what you do. And the guy's like, he can practice with us, but this is a program. It's free, and we have kids who can play. And I mean, they're dicing my son up. And it took him like 3 to 4 weeks before he even played a game as a 9-year-old. And I was like, that's the problem. How can you be playing in Southern California and there's no Latino kids? I was like, what? There's something weird going on. I was like, what's happening? U.S. soccer is gatekeeping, and they're keeping all these kids out of the cities, and the best kids we have, they're not getting through.
2: I like this. You don't get to be fired up on Entertainment Tonight. They don't allow you to rail on celebrities.
24: I loved being able to come in here and just get that off my chest.
2: I'm glad you were able to.
24: Alexi Lawless weight on my chest.
2: All right. Final 30 seconds.
24: Yes.
2: We've been around Jason Kelce the last couple of days.
24: Oh, my God.
2: This is wild.
24: People and athletes don't understand when you cross over into the celebrity world, it's very, very different. You've crossed over into a space where the world is watching. When you're at ESPN or you're in the sports world, you're in a little bubble. And it's cool. It's a manosphere. It's beautiful and it's fun. But when you cross over into this and every party you go to, not just the dudes, but every woman knows your wife, your life, and everything that's going on, it's different now. And, you know, I see dudes get irritated, but I'm like, hey, you asked for this. One last thing. I never forget Tony Parker's father. When he first married Eva Longoria, I was sitting with him at the All-Star game. And I was like, does he understand what he's done? And his dad's like, no, he doesn't.
2: Not yet. Probably never did. Kevin Frazier from Entertainment.
24: I just had to come in.
2: Yeah.
24: I just had to come in to get that off
2: my chest.
24: Thank
2: you, man. Final hour coming up. We'll talk to the Seattle Seahawks head coach, Mike McDonald. Final hour on this Thursday. Dan and the Danettes live from Tahoe, the American Century Championship, right after this. 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Thank God. 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Just saying. 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
32: 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Patrick. 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
1: Dan brings you the biggest guests and best interviews in the world of sports.
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2: It's the way they beat Paraguay tells you it's there. The general public needs to understand this. In World Cup qualifying in South America, that is Argentina, Brazil, Colombia, Uruguay, Bolivia in altitude, Paraguay gave up 6 goals. So to score 3 goals in the first half against them, that tells you it's there.
1: Broadcasting live from Lake Tahoe, this is Dan Patrick.
0: Final hour on this Thursday, we'll talk to the head coach of the defending Super Bowl champion, Seattle Seahawks. Mike McDonald will stop by. More of your phone calls as well. Update the poll results. And yes, it is a meat Thursday, as it was a meat Wednesday, and of course a meat Friday. We brought the Direct Tech Grills with us. Dylan has the menu that Chef Greg is whipping up as we speak here in Tahoe.
3: Yeah, Dan, we got Casino Steakhouse Day for our theme, which includes smoked beef tenderloin with Marsala mushroom sauce, blue crab stuffed lobster, smoked lobster rolls, and bacon-wrapped sriracha Oreos.
0: Who has it better than we do?
4: Nobody.
0: All righty. Stat of the day is always brought to you by Panini America, the official trading cards of the Dan Patrick Show. New poll question. Why don't we clean up the first 2 hours, and then we'll dive into the final hour.
3: Dan, how comfortable are you approaching a celebrity? 57% say much trepidation.
0: Okay.
3: Best pitcher of the 2010s, Justin Verlander, Max Scherzer, Clayton Kershaw, or other. Your guy Clayton Kershaw is leading that at 47%.
0: Okay.
3: And then what's more impressive, David Wells' drunk perfect game or Doc Ellis' LSD no-hitter? 67% say David Wells' perfect game. I'm going to probably disagree with that, but both impressive.
0: Yeah, Doc Ellis, that was 1970, I believe, with the Pirates. And yep. I think it was against the Cincinnati Reds, maybe. By the way, we don't know where LeBron is going. What is really interesting for me is the number of insiders who don't know what's going on. And they're even careful of trying to project, couch this a little bit, like, hey, not quite sure. You know, the indications could be, I'm hearing, nobody's got it nailed down. It still feels like Cleveland. It's felt like Cleveland, even since LeBron made the announcement. Before he made the announcement, I thought if he left, it would be Cleveland. NBA title odds, the Spurs and Thunder, according to DraftKings, the two best odds, and then it drops down drastically to the Knicks. So Spurs and Thunder plus 270. By the way, gambling podcast, Dan Patrick Takes a Gamble. We'll have that for you after the show. Then it goes to the Knicks at plus 850. The Celtics plus 1300. The 76ers, who just got Jaylen Brown, at plus 2000. Cavaliers plus 2500. The Raptors have the same odds as the Cavaliers do, plus 2500. The Heat, 2,500. Pistons, 2,500. Nuggets, plus 2,500. Timberwolves, plus 2,500. I don't know what LeBron going to the Cavaliers will do to that number, but you would think it would probably bring the Cavaliers up to where the 76ers are at plus 2,000. Yes, Dylan?
3: It is crazy that the Spurs and Thunder are both plus 270 to win the title. If you think about that from like a value standpoint, that's awful. And given that there's been, what, 8 non-repeating champions the last 8 years, it's like, that seems, I don't know, the juice isn't worth the squeeze there.
0: Well, the Celtics, that's what confuses me, because the Celtics aren't better today than they were a couple of weeks ago. The 76ers are, and the 76ers knocked out the Celtics in the in the playoffs here. I would think that they'd have better odds. If you give me that backcourt and you give me Jaylen Brown, okay, I like my chances there, and I can get a Joel Embiid that might be on a minutes restriction there. But if the Cavaliers get LeBron, it's probably going to be bumped up to plus 2,000. But the Knicks, they're still the favorites in the East, with the Celtics, 76ers, Cavaliers, and the Raptors after that. All right, we'll get some phone calls here. I just noticed this. The top 15 payrolls in baseball. Out of the top 15... how many have a winning record? If you said 5, you would be correct. Right now, you've got Tigers under 500. You got Astros under 500. You got Blue Jays under 500. You got the Mets. Yay, the Mets. They're first in some.

0: thing. They're 39-54, but five teams with a winning record so far. Justin Verlander announced he's going to retire at the end of the season. And, you know, you look back, he won an MVP in 2011. Kershaw won one in 2014. I don't think you'll have a starting pitcher be an MVP ever, or at least in our lifetime, unless baseball changes. Because I don't know, well, I don't know if baseball changes and we go back to valuing the starting pitcher. But Scherzer, Hall of Famer, Verlander. Ohtani is going to be a Hall of Famer, but that's not based off just pitching. Is Chris Sale a Hall of Famer? Maybe. Aroldis Chapman I brought up because he's an eight-time All-Star. Now, I'm sure the Hall of Fame, with everything that's happened off the field with Aroldis Chapman, would probably hold him out best they could. But he has the most strikeouts for a reliever in baseball history. Yes, Dylan.
1: Yeah, remember when he was the first guy to throw 105 too, yeah. And now that's just like, whatever.
0: Well, still, 105 is still 105. There's only four or five guys who've gone 105. I just don't know the physics of this. Like, how fast can you throw? It's like with the golf ball. You know, they've created leverage with the ground, so they use the ground. And a lot of times these guys, one foot is completely off the ground when they hit. Rory has mastered this. Justin Thomas, you know, these great golfers have mastered this. I don't know if pitching, can we go to 107, 108? And what is it that's going to get you there? The different workout regimens, they've studied the body, the release point, legs, using the ground, same thing. But I don't know how fast is going to be too fast for Major League Baseball. Yeah, Dylan.
1: Yeah, I think it's interesting to think about, like, the true limitations of, like, the human body and, like, how does that, what makes that evolve over time? Is it, like, increases in medicine or, like, you know, recovery and stuff like that? Or is it just people are straight up just getting stronger, faster over time?
0: Well, it's like the 100-meter dash. And I remember when I watched, there was an Olympian who had such an increase in their time. You talk to sprinters and they'd say, that's not possible. And of course it wasn't possible because we found out that they cheated. But, you know, you're still pushing the body. Like, how fast can somebody run? Remember the 4-minute mile? Now, you know, you're 3:49 or whatever it is, running marathons. Like, if you ran over 2 hours, like, man, okay, you're flying. Now we're approaching under 2 hours for a marathon. The 100-meter dash, is somebody going to approach Usain Bolt? Nobody's done that yet. I don't know if Lyles will be able to get there, but there are just certain things where you go, how far can you push this? Yeah, Paulie.
2: I found a few different pitching studies, and it's interesting. I found one from the early 90s done by Harvard, and they said they projected out over the next 25 years, and they said the hardest someone could throw, based on evolution, medicine, 105 to 106. And this was printed in the early 90s. I found one from 2024, and they've got it at 111. They think in our lifetime, they said, like, they're using the next 50 years as the benchmark. They think 111 would be the max because evolution doesn't move that fast. They're looking at diet, exercise, and you mentioned Tommy John, that the Tommy John surgery could get so good that they can improve the ligament for the back half of your career.
0: Yeah, that's what I wonder as we get towards AI and you're going to replace a ligament, and can you replace it with a stronger ligament, more durable ligament, you know, better than the original? Yeah, Dylan.
1: Yeah, well, there's a 12-year-old who throws 80 on a Little League mound. That's like 111, too. But I feel like it's like with the speed thing, right? It's like, can you make yourself, it feels like one of those things where it's like, that's just how fast you are. Like, can you make yourself faster?
0: Yeah.
1: Like, just by just getting strong, like lifting and.
0: A lot of it is form.
1: Yeah.
0: That you need to take advantage of your form. And, you know, these guys who use their lower bodies, you know, that's where you get all that power from. Matt in Ohio. Hi, Matt. What do you have for me?
3: Hey, good morning. On the Tommy John surgery, I think a lot of this just starts with these kids. All they do is play ball, especially with AAU and with summer ball. I know leagues have played 80 games for 12-year-olds. Another thing is I was watching a U11 softball girls game. This girl threw 135 pitches. And then the last thing, I ran into a person that said, I've got a 5-year-old that's playing soccer, and I got to get her to camp because I don't want her to get behind. It's just that.
0: Oh, yeah. I mean, the rush to get into the system, AAU system, travel squads, it is. And I would tell parents, diversify. Don't let them play just one sport. Learn how to play other sports. Maybe it's an individual sport. Maybe it's golf. Maybe it's soccer. Or maybe it's a softball you're going to play and you haven't played before. You're normally a basketball player. Maybe it's tennis. Whatever it is, diversify, because you got to learn how to compete in a different way. Sometimes it's by yourself and you don't lean on a team. Or it's with a team and you get that feeling of what it's all about. But to get in and get with these travel teams, and it's expensive for parents, and it is time consuming. Thank God my kids weren't good at sports, so we didn't have to travel. We acted like we were, you know, really rooting for them to be able to get on a travel squad, and they never did. My wife and I privately were like, thank God. Yes, Dylan.
1: The soccer thing and like the barriers to entry that they've created is kind of even crazier to me, because it's like, from an equipment and like facilities standpoint, you don't need a lot, like, you know, paracletes, shin guards, whatever, but it's like the hockeys and lacrosses of the world where it's like you've got all this gear, yeah, ice time and stuff that makes, like, it's inherently prices people out. But soccer as a sport should be one of the more inclusive ones, just based on,
0: well, same thing with basketball.
1: Yeah,
0: you know, you just need a hoop and a ball. But as Kevin Frazier from Entertainment Tonight, he came in, he's on fire, and his son is a soccer player. And he's just talking about the system is wrong with USA, that you got to get into these academies. You got to pay to get into these academies. They own you when they get into these academies. The best players aren't going into the academies. And so, therefore, we don't put the best product on the field. And he said, that's the problem with USA soccer. And I, you know, Kevin was very passionate about it. He wanted to jump on. He walked in. He was like, I got a rail on Alexi Lawless. I'm like, come on. He doesn't get the outlet on Entertainment Tonight there. And, you know, he was very passionate about this. But he said, we're not going to get better. Like, get the same result. Hey, you got to the knockout round. We get to the knockout round, and then we get knocked out. You know, the opposition is Mike Tyson. And that's part of the problem, is we tend to convince ourselves that, hey, this is just the start. Christian Pulisic said after the loss, hey, this is just the start. It's not. We keep starting at the same place. I don't want to start. I want to be, I don't know, maybe a mile down the road instead at the starting line once again. But it's not the start, because I don't see that. The other countries aren't going to go, let's let the United States catch up. That ain't happening. France is going to be dominating for quite some time. Spain is going to be. You know, Argentina, even when Messi leaves. Yeah, Paulie.
2: And when casual fans are watching the World Cup and we're facing Belgium, and they say, USA has 350 million people. Belgium has 12 million. Why can't we beat a country with 350 million people over 12 million? It's the structure, not the population.
0: Yeah, and having these academies, and I get that. You see this with other sports, other countries. You know, Luka Doncic was probably in an academy at age 13. Joker was in an academy. Dirk Nowitzki in an academy. You're being raised to be a professional basketball player. And I think MLS, now this is according to Kevin Frazier, and his son, you know, plays soccer competitively in Los Angeles, that MLS is maybe stunting the growth of USA soccer. That's according to Kevin. Yeah, Dylan.
1: Yeah, I mean, you see how big of business, like, youth high school sports are. Anyways, IMG Academy in Florida, which is basically just a factory for kids to become professional athletes, sold to private equity for like $1 billion a couple years ago. So yeah, it ain't slowing down anytime soon.
0: We say good morning if you're watching on Peacock. Another beautiful day here, the American Century. They start for real tomorrow. We went to the pairings party last night. Hung out hoping somebody would recognize us. We did look sad. I mean, I got to admit, we did. And I'm including me, that you're kind of going, well, hope somebody comes up and says hello. And all of a sudden, Marvin goes, Doc Rivers. Hey, Doc Rivers here. I go, all right, friendly face. And then all of a sudden, Fritzy starts doing his Doc Rivers impersonation.
4: Come on, Jan, you got to give me 48. You got to help me out.
0: And then I see Doc, and Doc and Larry David flew in together to play in the event. They've been trying to get Larry David from Curb for a couple of years now. I don't know if Larry's going to stay. I'm going to guess Larry doesn't stay the whole weekend. I think he's going to probably be a one and done, because he even said, he goes, I'm playing ish. Yeah, Paulie.
2: Everything around Larry David feels like an episode of his show.
0: Yes.
2: Like it feels like he could hit you with a golf ball and knock you out live on air, and that would be a Curb episode.
0: Ish. Yes, Dylan.
1: Yeah, I mean, even the fact that he was like, yeah, he's like, you never invite me to this thing. He's like, Larry, we have invited you the past 3 years. We've sent it to HBO. We've sent it to your house.
0: Yes, yes. They talked about that last year because one of the people who put the event on, they're like, man, I'm trying to get Larry, and we can't get him, you know. But we're going to try. We're going to keep on trying. And so when I saw him last night, I was like, holy, you're here. And he goes, hey, yes, yes, Marvin.
5: I do like the fact that the president of NBC Sports came up to us and he knew our names.
0: Yeah.
5: I was like, how do you know it? Oh, we're on the channel.
0: Yeah.
5: Okay.
0: You're on Peacock here. Yes, Todd.
6: Everything seems to be a painful inconvenience to Larry David, and I don't think that's an act at all.
0: No, I don't think. It's Larry is Larry. It's not an episode. It just feels like you're looking for cameras. When you're around Larry, you're like, is this an episode? Yeah, Paul.
2: The last time we had Larry David in studio, we were in California, and we all have headsets on, and you offer the guest headset or not headset. He sat down and looks at us with our headphones on. He goes, I don't get a headphone. I want to be one of the guys. I want my headphone. I can't do him, but he was doing himself.
0: Let's see. Bucky in Notre Dame. Bucky is back. Hi, Buck. What do you have for me today?
7: DP, 6 foot, a very svelte, 218.5. When you guys were at Notre Dame, I met everybody, and you guys talking about celebrities and going up to them and talking to them and stuff. Well, I'm in Legends, that bar restaurant right next door to you guys, and I go in there, and Marvin's there. And I'm right next to Marvin, and we're looking at each other. Hey, how's it going? Blah, blah, blah. And we wash each other, you know, we wash hands. We walk out, and we're talking and this and that. You guys get done. We meet you guys in line afterwards, and Marvin's right next to you and Seton. And Marvin's like, hey, this is Bucky. I just met him in the bathroom and stuff like that. And Seton says, well, this must be a different kind of shake then. And I shook everybody's hands and everybody laughed and stuff. But, yeah, you guys were awesome. But I just wanted to call and say hey, and everything looks great out there. And have a great weekend and hit them straight.
0: Well, thank you, Bucky. We don't get to play anymore. We played on Monday, which was great. You know, we know the course. You know, we had our yardage books out. We're playing. I kept thinking at altitude, I'm going to be blasting shots. And it didn't turn out that way. I was not blasting shots. The altitude was not as forgiving as I thought it was going to be. Yes, Dylan?
1: Yeah, I mean, imagine the damage we could do if we got to play this course one more time with all of our knowledge that we have.
0: Yeah, yes. All right, the head coach of the Seahawks, Mike McDonald, will join us next. We're back after this Dan Patrick Show. 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
17: 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France has been dominant for now three straight World Cups. Its record over that time, 16 wins, couple of ties, only one loss. That was the championship game 4 years ago when Argentina won on penalty kicks. Kylian Mbappe in that game scored all three for France. He burst onto the soccer scene as a 19-year-old with a hat-trick for the 2018 French team that won the World Cup. Mbappe in 19 career games, 19 goals. He leads France into its quarterfinal game today in Foxborough against Morocco. There were 10 African teams at the start. Morocco, the only one still playing. 4 years ago, Morocco pulled off upsets of Spain and Portugal to get to the semifinals, where it lost to France 2-0. France the favorite today, but Morocco's got a FIFA ranking of 8. With his World Soccer Update, John Stashower, Westwood One Sports.
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0: People come up and want to see the Super Bowl ring, not knowing that you don't have your Super Bowl ring.
1: The funny one was like immediately after the game, they would ask for the ring. You're like, hey, man, there's a process here. You know, it takes a while. It's going to be in June, but it's awesome. It's in hiding right now in a safe spot. We won't say where it is, but I didn't bring it with me. And my family's a little disappointed in me for not bringing it. But
0: do you have any input on the design of it?
1: You don't want my input on the design. I mean, you start asking me for design tips, we're going in the wrong direction. But we had a great process, you know, led by our president, Chuck Arnold, and Jody was a great part of it. And then the players had a lot of say in it. You know, we're going to those guys, and I'm really happy. It's pretty awesome ring.
0: But see, what I think I brought this up years ago. You can have that big ring, but you don't want to wear the big ring. How about a ring inside the ring? So then you could wear it out.
1: You need to talk to John Schneider because he was pushing for that idea. That was going to be part of the thing where you take it off and there's another ring inside.
0: Yeah, because you would wear
1: that. It got a little wacky, but that was actually going to happen. It got down to like the one-yard line, no pun intended, but we couldn't we didn't pull it off.
0: How often have you looked at the Super Bowl tape?
1: And you're not going to believe this. I've watched it once on tape during the draft process, and we still haven't watched the TV copy. So I don't know why. I don't know what's wrong with me or whatever, but we haven't. So it's kind of.
0: Are you worried there's a different ending here?
1: There is like a, I don't know. There's like a, just no pull to do it yet. I think we'll do it before camp starts, but I'm interested to watch the commercials. I know that's kind of a weird thing, but it's like to watch like how the flow of the game with commercials, and that'll be cool. So,
0: but what would you glean from watching the Super Bowl? Like, what would you take away?
1: Like the TV copy?
0: Yeah, that could help you this season.
1: Well, it's going to be tricky because we start with the Patriots. You know, so I'm a psycho data guy where I need numbers and tendencies and, you know, I need, you know, like what's the data telling me all the time? So now there's no data. So it's, you know, what's going to be their counter to what we did? You know, how do we kind of take the next, you know, evolution of what we did and like where we at scheme wise? So. It's tricky. Those first games of the year are tricky when it comes to tendencies and how you call games, how you build game plans.
0: When did you lean on analytics? When did you go all in and say, this
1: well,
0: is the future?
1: Well, it always seemed that it was just made sense. It's like, why wouldn't we use the best information out there? You don't have to do it, but why would you be scared about things that are going to possibly help you? So why wouldn't you just lean into it?
0: But if they have the analytics on you, like, don't you cancel each other out if you both have the same analytics?
1: Well, sometimes I turn into Vince Vaughn on Wedding Crashers, like, am I interested? No, I'm not interested. Maybe I am interested. Now she's interested. You know, so that's what's going on in my mind probably 24/7. It's not a good place to be, but I think like you're just starting with data, and then to me it's like, well, what's the best decision for the team? Is that it? Is that where the gut goes? You know, am I going off my gut here? Is it, how's the game going? You know, this, but like people that fight it, I just don't understand. Like, just relax. Why are you fighting? You don't have to do what the numbers say.
0: But how much is gut? How much was the Super Bowl gut doing something or based on analytics?
1: I don't think analytics drives our decisions. I think they support our decisions. Okay. And really it's a starting point on a lot of things, but, you have to go off the tape and you have to understand like, how teams operate, and you have to have a great feel for your team. You know, when you're building game plans, you're not necessarily just doing it against the team you're playing. You're also trying to put your guys in position to do stuff that they can do well. And so, and then in game, you know, like we're deciding on fourth down, and you know, we have a game plan going into the game on how we want to handle all those situations. And then you know, you have to be able to adjust.
0: He's Mike McDonald, head coach of the defending Super Bowl champion Seattle Seahawks. How often do people think you're Michael McDonald, the singer?
1: Every substitute teacher I ever had, without an exception, they would get to my name on the roll call list, Michael McDonald, and I'd raise my hand. Ah, I love your music. Doobie Brother. I'm like, all right, yeah, okay. Like, I've heard that. It's like worse than Old McDonald at a farm.
0: Oh, you know? Get like, that one too.
1: Well, that got old pretty quickly, but the Michael McDonald singer thing, it was every substitute teacher. It wasn't for, you know, my entire, you know, school career, but it's all good.
0: Who did you seek advice from going into the Super Bowl that might surprise me?
1: Well, I wouldn't have surprised. I called John Harbaugh and I talked. He was great. Probably can't mention one guy that really helped us out that had some conflict of interest.
0: can we guess?
1: Sure. I don't know if I'm going to tell you, but go ahead.
0: Bill Belichick.
1: I'm not that cool.
0: Oh, yeah.
1: No.
0: You wouldn't have a phone call.
1: I have had a beer with Coach Belichick, and that was a pretty cool, day.
0: Okay. But, who else would we guess? Kyle Shanahan?
1: No, Kyle. No. But a lot of it was like, hey, there's a lot of, I think one of the biggest themes of last year that we changed from year one to year two was like, we need to stick to who we are outside the circumstance, but the Super Bowl is different. So you do have to like concede that the process is different throughout the Super Bowl, like the media and, yeah. You know, there's the things like halftime. And pregame and stuff like that. But, that's the way we framed it to our team. And frankly, for me, for a guy that hasn't been to the Super Bowl, it simplified it. You know, it simplified things. It took pressure off you of that you had to do everything right.
0: Yeah.
1: You know, and you got to be perfect all week. It's like, no, just relax. Take a deep breath. Let's go be us. You know, different setting, but let's just go be us and not, you know, not worry about all the extra stuff.
0: What'd you talk to Belichick about when you had your beer?
1: His son was coaching at Washington. So we did the coaches clinic and I got the history of the NFL through Bill Belichick's eyes. And that was really cool. That was awesome. I was just sitting there like, you know, tell me more.
0: You don't want the beer to end?
1: It was a couple beers. It was more than one. Yeah, it was more than one.
0: But do you feel like you're a Super Bowl winning coach? I don't know when reality sets in for something as big as it is and how you're now viewed.
1: I'm not used to it. It doesn't feel like it. I don't feel like I've changed.
0: But you know, people will change around you because.
1: Yeah, I think you got to be aware of that, but. It's cool to meet like people out here and you're like that they know who we are and they know our team and you know that we affected them in like some way, which is really cool. So that's probably like that's a really cool like byproduct of it. But I don't feel any different. You know, I still have a year and a half old son that
0: he doesn't know anything.
1: Yeah, I gotta make sure his diaper's changed and he's fed and he's not pissed off. He was on I forget what hole it was, but he came out, ran through the ropes, grabbed my driver. As we were walking down the fairway and then I needed it back. So I didn't want to be the guy to grab it from him. And so, I think Steph, my wife, ended up taking it from him and he, like, you could hear his cry, like two holes away, just losing his mind. I felt bad for a second, but, no, it was great. It was really cool to see him.
0: Could you change a diaper before the play clock expires?
1: I've gotten pretty good.
0: Really?
1: Pretty good, yeah. Yeah. But it's also dependent on his attitude.
0: So Paul, like, you need to bring out the baby and the diapers here. We're gonna have Coach.
1: is it a full blowout or is it a solid, you know? There's different types, you know, you gotta evaluate it.
0: But having that escape, how important is it when he doesn't know anything?
1: Yeah.
0: And you could go home, you don't have to answer any questions.
1: Well, I get to spend more than 30 minutes now, you know, than with him. That was a story last year, but.
0: Are you a grinder that you're gonna be there all day, all night?
1: No, I can't. I
0: quality of life, man.
1: I just like I can't. I tell the team like if I'm making decisions after 9 p.m., like we're in trouble, you know. So, and we get a workout in the morning with our crew, and then we put in a great day's work, and then we go home, you know. But now, like there's a process you have to abide by that we have to do, but to spend all the time like with our family this off season. Now Jaxie's a year and a half, so you know he's got a personality and an attitude, and you know. He's got some interests and we're trying to teach him how to talk. And it's so much fun right now. It's really awesome.
0: Congratulations. Thanks for stopping by. And I'll go back to quality of life after talking to Dick Vermeil many times about he sleep at the office. And Tony Dungy said that Chuck Knoll said, go home to your families.
1: Yeah.
0: That was important. And it is important. So quality of life, man.
1: Yeah.
0: And being there with your kids, there's no substitute. I did second shift at ESPN for 15 years when my kids were all born. And you miss out on so much. Don't miss out on those little things,
1: because
0: you can never get them back.
1: Yeah, I appreciate that. The year and a half's gone by really fast.
0: Yes.
1: We got another on the way, so it'll be fun. Oh. Yeah.
0: Do you know what you're having?
1: A little baby girl.
0: Okay.
1: In December.
0: Samantha after Sam Darnold.
1: We do have a name, but we'll tell everybody.
0: Yeah, that's
1: we'll
0: don't tell. Never, ever tell.
1: Yeah.
0: Thank you, Coach.
1: All right. Thanks
0: for stopping by.
1: Thanks, guys.
0: That's Mike McDonald, Seahawks head coach. I really enjoyed talking to him, and I didn't know he was a fan of the show until he said, hey, whenever you want me, you know, how about during a bye week? And I'm like, okay. And he had a sense of humor. You know, he comes in jacked. Like, you know, these young guys, I mean, they're aware of how they look on the sidelines here. It's like referees. They want to be wearing tight fitting. But the quality of life is really important because, and he said a quote that I will remember for a long time. If I'm making decisions after 9 o'clock because I'm at the office, those aren't good decisions. There's only so much you can do. And then all of a sudden, you know, it's a paralysis by analysis there. And I think that's the important part with these coaches. Dick Vermeil would sleep at the office. I don't know if it made him any better. John Gruden would get in so early in the morning. And I remember he said, hey, I'm going to be here at, six in the morning. Call me. And he'd be there at his desk. Quality of life is so important because you have to have that balance. And if Chuck Knoll, the great Steeler coach, is telling his coaches, go home, be with your family. You have to have balance in your life. Yeah, Paul.
2: I like the part where you guys were talking analytics because he's described as the analytics guy. But he said, we use it. We use it a lot. But we don't base every decision off it. We sometimes use our gut.
0: Yeah, and I think that that's where you lean on it because it reinforces what you already believe in. Instead of, I got to open up a notebook and go, okay, what are we doing here? Okay, it says this. In the moment, that's not how it works. You know, analytics doesn't really know what's the feeling here. How does somebody get banged up? You know, the weather condition, like all of those things, that's where it comes back to what is your gut feeling and trust your gut feeling. And I think sometimes we have lost that in sports. Yes, Tom.
3: I thought that was very refreshing to hear that they're not handcuffed by this analytics, that these coaches actually can be coaches. And just because this says what you have to do on every play in every situation, I'm not going to do that every time.
0: Yes, Dylan.
4: Yeah, I would compare the analytics thing to like cooking with a recipe where it's like it's you have your basically your guideline there, yeah. But you can kind of jazz it up and insert your own flavor into it as you see fit.
0: Well, speaking of which, if you're watching on Peacock, we're going out to the RecTech Grills. It's a Meat Friday. Good job, Dylan. I like that transition, the unintentional segue.
4: Who said it was unintentional?
0: I did. Our Meat Thursday, we'll unveil that right after this Dan Patrick Show. 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

0: One of the greatest things that I did on this show was create Meat Friday. And then it became Meat Thursday occasionally, and then a Meat Wednesday, and then it's a Pizza Wednesday. And then we hooked up with RecTech, and we got an unbelievable, well, there's a variety of grills that we use. But Chef Greg from RecTech came out, and I don't know what those Oreos are, but those Oreos are, I don't know how they work, but they work. So what are they? Are they wrapped in bacon, Dylan?
1: Yeah, so it's an Oreo wrapped in bacon, I think dusted with rub and with sriracha on the inside.
0: It works.
1: It does.
0: I don't know how it works. Like the other stuff, the lobster that he has, I mean, the other stuff, I understand that. I looked at that Oreo. Fritzy was like staring at the Oreo.
2: You're like, go ahead, take one. I know. You're like drooling on the set.
0: I know. I said, go ahead, take one. Yeah, Paulie.
3: Dan, you may have missed this. We were behind you, but Dylan and I, when we saw the crab stuffed lobster tails, we hugged each other and said, we made it. I don't hug many people.
0: All right. So I mentioned that Austin Reeves tomorrow, Steve Young tomorrow. We hope to have the WNBA commissioner, Kathy Engelbert, on as well. And I saw Nate Bargatze, the great comedian. I was on the putting green over here goofing around. He jumped off his cart, ran over, gave me a big hug, and he might join us later on. There's just so many moving parts here, so we're trying to, well, just tune in. You know that we'll have fun. Yeah, Marvin.
4: You know, coming here, you just see that people might not be on the show because of time restraints or whatever, but they still want to see you personally, almost like Jason Kelce, Steph Curry last year. That's the first time when I saw him up close. I was like, oh, he's tall. He's like, he's a legit 6'3". And he was sitting down, and we're walking by. You know, he's dapping everybody up, and he sees you, and he stands up. So it might not, you know, I don't want to, you know, I can't join the show. I don't want to, but I want to see you personally.
0: Yeah, and look, Steph Curry and Jason Kelce are probably the two biggest ticket items here. I mean, the Jason Kelce stuff is remarkable because a couple of years ago, he's just a future Hall of Fame center. And then, all right, his brother is a future Hall of Fame tight end. Then all of a sudden, his brother is dating Taylor Swift. And then all of a sudden, Jason Kelce is in People magazine as one of the sexiest men. And then his brother marries Taylor Swift. Now you cross over. Now you're in another world that you're so unfamiliar with. And I think, and Kevin Frazier mentioned this, Kevin, the host of Entertainment Tonight, like once you go over there, when moms, grandmas, daughters, then it's different. There are more little girls screaming at Jason Kelce than anybody else. A whole different fan base here. Yes, Dylan.
1: Yeah, I mean, Jason Kelce's wife has become incredibly famous.
0: Yeah.
1: Like, it's, there's like layers to it.
0: And they are, everybody is on lockdown. Anybody who went to that wedding, like, you can almost, I don't want to say fear in their eyes, but they're like, I can't really talk about it. Even Jason. I said, you know, how'd it go? Man, yeah. I said, okay, did you cry? He goes, yeah, I cried. I cried at my brother's wedding, and I don't think I cried at mine. And then I thought, I don't want to ask you any more questions. I don't want to make you uncomfortable here. And that's what it felt like I was doing. Yeah, Pauline.
3: And we have an interesting history with Steph Curry as well. I just looked it up. If you'll remember this, Dan, we had him on August of 2014, and you asked him, who's the best offensive player in basketball? He said, me. And it caused quite the stir because he averaged 23 the season before. And people were like, Steph Curry's full of himself. Steph Curry's saying he's better than LeBron at offense. He won the next two MVPs after that interview.
0: Yeah, and he had the confidence in himself to say, yes, I am a better offensive player than LeBron. And looking back, he was right. Even though LeBron's the greatest scorer of all time, Steph Curry at the time was like, yeah, I'm certainly a better shooter than him. You know, LeBron's always been a great scorer. It's not a great shooter. There's a difference. Like Russell Westbrook could score. He couldn't shoot. There's just certain guys that, you know, Allen Iverson, I didn't think had a great shot as much as Allen Iverson could score on anybody. Ray Allen could shoot better than almost anybody, but he wasn't getting the same, you know, kind of 30 points a game. Reggie Miller, you know, there's a lot of guys who can shoot. And I don't know that's kind of an interesting question. I don't know who I'd ask it to. Would you rather be a great scorer or a great shooter? Yes, Marvin.
4: But if you're Ray Allen and Reggie Miller, they both had the ability to score 40 and 50 points. So they might be in a different category than, say, somebody like a Steve Kerr that was just specifically there to just shoot open jumpers.
0: Dylan?
1: Well, does being a scorer in this scenario mean like you're taking it to the hoop? And like, yeah. So, I mean, I guess three-pointer, you get more longevity if you're a good shooter.
0: Yeah, I don't know. It just dawned on me that I always wanted to be a shooter. But when you think about being a scorer, that means, you know, LeBron, it doesn't look pretty. You know, the jump shot's not pretty. Bronny has a better jumper than his dad. But LeBron can get to the hoop as well as anybody who's ever played the game. And even Michael Jordan, you know, second that. He co-signed where he said, look, if I played him one-on-one and he gets me on my hip going to the right, I can't stop him. And here's one of the great defenders of all time. Yeah, Paulie.
3: It does feel like scorer means you have multiple shots. Things in your offensive arsenal. Like Jalen Brunson, there's not one thing to defend him on.
0: Yeah, I would he's kind of both. He's a little bit of a hybrid that he can shoot, but he. I would look at him as a scorer. Yes, Marv.
4: I think the one seed to Jalen Brunson's point is Kevin Durant. Great shooter and great scorer.
0: Yeah, that's a great point. James Harden has a great shot.
4: Yes.
0: And sure. He's a scorer as well. Toilet paper's a foul, brown card issued. Dude wipes, extra large, wet, and built to close out the game properly. Send a free 10-pack to a TP user you know at dudewipes.com/brown card. Final results of the poll question there, Dylan.
1: Yeah, Dan, more impressive, David Wells' drunk perfect game or Doc Ellis's LSD no-hitter. 67% say David Wells. And do you prefer surf or turf? 75% say turf.
0: David Wells is here. That's why we brought up the poll question. Brian in Indy, let me try you again there, Bri.
5: Hey, Dan. You guys were talking earlier about some, you know, awkward celebrity interactions. I have a best and worst happen to be athlete interactions. And first was I was probably about 25 years old going to a Jiffy Lube to get my oil changed. And the only other person in that dining waiting room was Dallas Clark. So it's just me and him, and I'm racking my brain thinking about what to say. And if I say anything at all, my brilliant line was, so you get like free oil changes and stuff?
0: Well, sometimes you have that awkward question. You can't help it. Thank you, Bri. Short on time here. What'd you learn today, Todd?
6: Now that their teammates, Kyle Hamilton, is glad he doesn't have to try and tackle Derrick Henry.
0: Dylan.
1: You can wrap an Oreo with bacon.
0: Marvin.
4: NFL coaches love this show.
0: Paul.
3: Mike McDonald, jacked.
0: Todd, what did I learn?
6: Mike McDonald isn't afraid of analytics, doesn't always go with what the numbers say.
0: 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Our thanks once again. One more item. 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

0: We crush Caleb Williams. We crush Patrick Mahomes. We crush Joe Burrow.
1: Oh, Christian Pulisic's getting criticized.
0: Pulisic's people made sure this got out today. Pulisic suffered a bone bruise, microfracture of the tibia. Nobody's denying he's hurt, but before the injury, there was disappointment. Do I think if Christian Pulisic scored 7 goals in the World Cup, this would come out? No, I don't. But Pulisic has been our best soccer player, arguably, in the country for 6-7 years, 4-time player of the year, and like maybe our best ever. So this is part and parcel of what happens if you go to a World Cup and you're a no-show. Remember, before the injury, we were greatly disappointed. And because our soccer media is a little soft and precious and too often panders like our NBA media too often does, it's taken actual soccer players to lower the boom. Here's Landon Donovan. Again, the media in soccer won't do it, so Landon Donovan delivers.
2: I speak to people who are at U.S. Soccer. I speak to his sponsors. I speak to his teammates. Mm-hmm. I speak to the staff and the coaches. People are fed up with the way things are handled around him. I actually don't think it's from him. Mm-hmm. I think it's from the people around him. And they need to stop. And he needs to man up and have a conversation with them and say, look, guys, this is not helping me.
0: Ask yourself, at the World Cup, Messi's a captain for his team. Mbappe's a captain for his team. Harry Kane's a captain for his team. Last 2 World Cups, Pulisic isn't. Berhalter, nope. Pochettino, nope, I'll give it to the old guy. Berhalter went with a young guy. Why isn't he the captain? This is not out of bounds. Why isn't he the captain? I do think when you become Tom Cruise or LeBron James or Messi or a big deal in Silicon Valley, you have handlers, you have layers of people to kind of stop the wannabes from hanging around, and it creates resentment because it also keeps some legitimate people at bay. Tom Cruise did TB12. Belichick hated it. He tolerated it. Belichick hated it. Brady was saying, my guy's better than the team people, so I'm going to have my guy work on me. Not the team people. Brady was right. I agree with Brady. Patriots didn't like it. They didn't like it at all. And the truth is, as our greatest soccer player, Pulisic probably has some handlers, an agent, a PR person to keep the wannabes and the hanger-ons and the sponsors at bay. I don't blame him at all. Now, that does create resentment because there are some legitimate people in the soccer federation that are also kept at bay. I've seen it in Hollywood, in tech, in sports my entire life. So I think if he scored 7 or 8 goals in the World Cup, you wouldn't hear about it. But the problem when you are a star and you have these layered, Michael Jordan talked about it. It gets very lonely on the road. You don't go out. You're in your hotel room. There's pictures. There's documentaries. You become sort of insulated to keep away the hanger-oners. But in that process, it creates resentment from like legitimate people who are also too often kept at bay and don't have the control they want as managers and bosses. And I think there's a lot of that. You're hearing it from Landon Donovan. You heard it from Stu Holden. It's taken players, Carly Lloyd, Alexi Lalas. It's taken American players, men and women, to come out. They've all been talking about this for years. This is not a new thing. Why wasn't he captain last World Cup? Why isn't he captain this World Cup? Messi is, Mbappe is, Harry Kane is. What's going on? Now, I also think this is true because as our best, arguably best American soccer player ever, he's played 11 years of his career overseas. Well, folks, when you stay at a Ritz-Carlton, a Marriott won't do. When you stay at a Four Seasons, the Hilton doesn't feel like the same. So I think 11 years overseas, very sophisticated. He's seen the best. He played against the best leagues, the biggest crowd, the toughest media. Sometimes he feels a little indifferent to like a regional tournament that we really care and Pochettino really cares and Berhalter really cares. And yeah, I mean, Pulisic kind of cares, kind of. But I'm over there with the really nice hotel. And I think that's part of it. I'm not beating up on him, but I'm saying our soccer media tends to be a little precious. Let's defend him. This is unfair. It's not his fault. Had a bad World Cup. He hasn't been named captain. If we're going to bang on NFL quarterback, look at how we treat our number one sport. Our media treats football guys like Argentina treats soccer guys. And until we are

0: tough and demanding. It's okay. It's not over the line. Now, I think when it comes to injuries, I'm not going to guess how serious it was. Before the injury, we were all disappointed. But this is also part of the growth of soccer, being really harsh when we disappoint. We got out of the group stage. We won a knockout stage game, but it wasn't good enough. It was an embarrassing loss. This is part of the growth. I'm not supporting Pulisic, but I'm saying the fact that you have people in the building. Go ahead, yell at me. You don't know what you're talking about. Landon Donovan does. Stu Holden does. Cordy Lloyd does. Alexi Lawless. They know what they're talking about. They know American soccer. And this is what happens when you are a star and you create the layer, which I'm not saying you can't do that. You could be you could be a top podcaster. You got PR people and got people in front of you and you got booking agents and you got an agent and you got handlers and you don't want to do this and that and that. That's fine. But it does create resentment. So you better deliver or the knives come out. You age out. You stink. You have a bad series. You're a little vulnerable. There's always resentment for stars. Unless you're winning, there's always resentment for stars in every industry. Okay, so I'm going to say something. You're going to think I'm crazy. I'm not going to tell LeBron James where to go. He and Savannah, it's the sunset stage. Like, there's multiple stages for a player. The show-off stage, the championship stage, the mogul stage. LeBron's now moved into the sunset stage. Where do you want to watch the sunset in your last year or two? I truly believe this. If LeBron joined the Philadelphia 76ers, this is the best starting five he's ever had, easily. I don't want to hear about the Heatles. The Heatles had Mario Chalmers at point. Tyrese Maxey is all NBA. The Heatles had Joel Anthony at center. I'd say Joel Embiid slightly better. The Heat didn't have any young ascending star like B.J. Edgecombe. They were old. Ray Allen, Battier, Mike Miller, Udonis Haslem. Guys I love. They didn't have anybody like Edgecombe, who is an ascending star. Like, not good. Like, all-star to eight times. Jaylen Brown and D. Wade are very similar, play both ends, very, very athletic, both going to end up in the Hall of Fame. LeBron's obviously not good as good as the Miami LeBron, but if you're talking quality lineup, Tyrese Maxey, All-NBA, Edgecombe, ascending rocket ship, Joel Embiid, Hall of Famer MVP, Jaylen Brown, All-NBA. And I've been hearing this. Well, if he chooses Philadelphia, it's the easy way out. Damn straight it is. The sunset stage is all about the easy way out. You don't need to play the black tees anymore. Move up to the blues or the whites. And by the way, get a cart and grab a Bud Light. I don't need you. You've proven you're great for all of you. I don't care what career you're in. You could be a landscaper or a lawyer. The sunset stage, take the easy way out. Give yourself a bonus. Play the white tees. Grab a cart, couple of cigars. Have somebody else pay for it. If I'm LeBron James, and he shouldn't listen to me or anybody else, he should listen to Savannah, you know, his wife, he can make the decision. I'm just telling you, that Philadelphia starting five, oh my God. I don't know if it would work, but LeBron said he wants to be happy and have fun. You know what's fun? Winning. You know what makes people happy? Winning. Edgecombe, Embiid, Jaylen Brown, Tyrese Maxey, LeBron James. Come on. When the Miami Heat were winning titles, they didn't have any size. They were a lousy rebounding team. They had a bunch of old guys at the end of their career. They had no point guard. LeBron, Mario Chalmers drove him nuts. Maxey, Edgecombe, Jaylen, LeBron, Embiid. Are you kidding me? There's a shot all five of those guys are Hall of Famers. So when Tom Brady chose Tampa Bay at the end, where did Tom Brady, he could have gone to two or three plays. He chose Tampa Bay. Offensive coach, great wide receiver, tight end talent, easy division. Again, play the white tees, play the blue tees. This is not like going to the Warriors with Kevin Durant, right? The Sixers have one title in 40 years. They can't win a second playoff series. So LeBron's not taking, you know, a dynasty in motion. That would be like going to the Knicks. As you age, work smarter, not harder. Philadelphia is stacked if LeBron goes there. I mean, And Jeff Bezos always says this, when you're a public figure, the biggest waste of time is worrying what people think about you. Who cares if people say it's the easy way out? You've earned it. You've earned it. I mean, Cleveland, what about Cleveland? James Harden, come on. Is he a winning playoff guy? What about Miami? They got no shooters. You have a good front court. You got nobody on the bench. Bob Myers, 76ers exec, making his push for Philly.
1: If he was here, I'd say, I honestly believe this is your best chance to win. You have to decide all the other things that are equally important because it's his life, right? He has to play. What I would just say is if it's about winning let's talk about this team because you can win here.
0: Like I get Cleveland. It's sentimental. It wraps it in a nice bow, but never forget Godfather 3 was awful. Never forget that. Godfather 1, the best. Godfather 2, consumable. Godfather 3, ridiculous. I mean, even Caddyshack 2, unwatchable. Sometimes you always say you can't go home again. Well, you know what they really say? You can't go home again twice. I'm looking at that Philadelphia roster, that starting five. I don't know if you could make the money work. Here's all I'm saying. I'm not sure I need a bench. Honestly, McIntyre, suit up, show him the guns, go out there and hit some threes. Like, I'm not even sure you need a bench.
2: Oh my goodness. Coming in hot today, huh? Sixers? Really? You think this is in play or is this his guy, Rich Paul, just ginning up interest so AD can go to the Warriors LeBron can go to the Warriors?
0: Bob Myers just went on a podcast and said, no, I mean, that is five Hall of Fame. And by the way, Maxey in his prime, Edgecombe going into it, Jalen in his prime, LeBron and Embiid are out of it, but they can still be, for games, halves, and moments, dominating players.
2: Mm. So you'd make them the favorites in the East if LeBron goes to the Sixers?
0: Absolutely.
2: There's not a whiff of Karl Malone and Gary Payton to the Lakers with Kobe and Shaq?
0: If the Spurs are going to dominate the league, it's going to take something like this to beat them.
2: Wow.
0: But I will say this. When I start hearing this stuff, well, LeBron would take the easy way out.
2: Yeah.
0: He should. When you get older, don't work harder. You've worked hard your whole life in any industry. Work smarter. You could play 24 minutes. You could take a night off. It may be on certain nights. It may be good for chemistry. I'm going to take the night off, let the other guy shoot. You worry about if LeBron went to the Sixers, you worry about Edgecombe. Is that kid going to get looks? LeBron's always been good about sharing the ball. LeBron's always done the basketball play. But I'm saying if LeBron wants fun and happiness, and that's the quote from Rich Paul, winning is fun and happiness is not having to carry a team, but still being respected. All right.
2: Who's the leader in the huddle of that team, by the way? Fourth quarter, you're down 2 against the Thunder. Game 4 of the finals. Who's speaking up in the huddle? Is it Embiid? Embiid's going to speak up. Is it Jalen Brown, who thinks he's the man?
0: Who's got the trophies? LeBron will talk. Ooh. Doesn't mean LeBron will take the final shot. LeBron will lead the way. It's very exciting. I'm sorry.
2: Good to have you back, man. I see you fired up.
0: The best defense is a good offense. How are you preparing to protect your family? 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
0: 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These guys have played in European leagues. 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I mean, the 50-50 balls, did we win 15% of those? I mean, I'm being totally honest. We got timid, cautious. Pulisic just bailed. He would get out of the play very quickly. 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And Pulisic, let's be honest, he's helped get us to this level. 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
0: 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Every four years, after we lose at the World Cup, I see headlines like this. The best athletes, myth is a lie. Here's America's real soccer problem. Okay. England has one World Cup. They invented the sport, and they have the best league. They have one. By the way, England is getting ready to play Erling Haaland. I'm going to let you hear from one of the English players. He doesn't start. He doesn't start. He played 1 minute for England against Mexico as a double-digit scorer in the English Premier League. He played for an elite team in the English Premier League. He was a double-digit scorer. He played 1 minute for England against Mexico. By the way, the player who led Christian Pulisic's AC Milan team in scoring, he plays for Portugal. He doesn't start for Portugal. That's going to go a long way in explaining. We're better than we've ever been. Guys who are double-digit scorers, lead their team in scoring, don't start for Spain or England. Like I've always said, Germany, Serbia, they got dudes in basketball. But against our dream team, you're like, yeah, brother, they got one great player. You know, you're looking at Dennis Schroeder, you're hoping, is your one or your two. He doesn't make our team. Okay, so here is the English player. Again, double-digit score for a top team, talking about Erling Haaland.
13: Has anyone ever stopped Erling Haaland? I'm not sure they have, but we're going to try. You're going to have to try, I think. He's such an unbelievable player. The things he does, the numbers he puts up, you're just in awe of how good he is and the level he's at. We're going to have to maybe try and stop how they play and work on those things and stop how the balls go into him and how he gets his chances because he's so deadly in front of goal.
0: Morgan Rogers would be our first or second best player. He played 1 minute for England against Mexico. So every 4 years I hear about this discussion. It's the youth. Our best athletes don't play. England invented the sport, has the best league. They haven't won one in 60 years. Now, we dominate our region. We're well-funded. This is the most talented group we've ever had. But you know what this reminds me a little bit of? We're used to American exceptionalism. If we want to dominate AI, tech, medicine, we do. But you ever seen those kids that win the spelling bee? Like those 16-year-old kids that win the national spelling bee. Not your local spelling bee. Not at the high school. The national spelling bee. You do realize they come from really smart parents. Their parents have been testing them on spelling since they were four. And now at 17 years old, you watch them on the stage and you're like, whew. You can't start working on the spelling bee at 14 and think by 16 you're beating that kid. Look at the names of the team that are in the quarterfinals. Spain, England, Belgium, Argentina, France. Those are the kids that win the spelling bee. They have 100-year advantage over us on infrastructure. That kid that wins the spelling bee a couple years ago didn't be like, I never liked school much, but I am going to, my parents got some money. I'm going to start memorizing words. Bruh, you are a mile behind. Okay. Japan in 1992, Japan's got a lot of smart people. Japan in 1992 released a 100-year plan to win the World Cup. We're ticked off because, you know, we keep getting to the knockout stage. We may win a game, but we're not beating Belgium and Spain. Guys, incremental. Okay. Look at who's in the World Cup. Well, what about Norway? They have the best score, arguably, in the world. What about Morocco? The best African nation by a long shot, and African nations overachieved in the World Cup. Also, it should be noted, Morocco is in the perfect place in the world to be good at soccer, right next to Spain and Portugal. I mean, they're literally, you couldn't put a team in a better spot. The weather's perfect. It's like you got a feeder system in Europe. I mean, come on. So, yes, we have our best talent. This stuff is so hard. I was looking at the United States. They were talking about a story below by Lev Akibas. Christian Pulisic's market value is 1/5 of Spain's best player. Meaning if he was on the market, it's half to a third of most of your elite players. Doesn't mean Christian Pulisic's not our best player. We just have to be realistic about Christian Pulisic. Here was Bruce Arena earlier this week.
14: Christian's a good player, but he's not in the class of these elite players in the world right now. Like we've seen with the play of Messi and Haaland and Kane and others. And for whatever reason, he's dealt with a couple of injuries this season with his club team. He suffered an injury, in preparation for the World Cups, and it's been difficult, and he had to leave the game early. But you know, it's not about one player.
0: Japan had a 100-year plan to win the World Cup in 2092. That's a realistic, incremental way to look at it. Yeah, Morgan Rogers, his value is $130 million on the open market. He played 1 minute versus Mexico. That's how good England is. England is just stacked. J-Mac with the news.
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2: All right, we're going to get started with the NFL and our teammate here at Fox, Tom Brady. He was on the New Heights podcast and had a really, really funny line. It's almost like he's watching this show and maybe biting off some of our material. Here he is talking about how wide receivers are so drama-filled.
16: It's a hard thing. Like, they're working hard to get the ball and they don't get it. So they get frustrated so easy. And when I came into the league, you know, this guy gets in trouble. He's arrested. This guy gets cut. This guy gets traded. This guy's unhappy at receiver.
17: You know what I mean?
16: It's like, it's like Real Housewives of the NFL.
0: It is, for a variety of reasons. The NFL wide receiver, often the team's best athlete, you get this drama. You know, if you go really look, like Randy Moss is an all-time great player. But like Edelman lasted, it seemed like, forever in New England. Gronk lasted forever. They got, you know, Moss was their best talent ever. He lasted about 2.5 years, and suddenly Monday night game against the Dolphins, they kind of froze him out of the game plan, and it was like he was gone. And it's like, it's just even, you know, and Randy is great, but it's hard to find. That's what we always say about JSN for the Seahawks. He reminds me of Larry Fitzgerald, where Larry Fitzgerald was great. You got no drama, lasted forever. JSN has that. JSN got paid a year early. Why? A lot of it was you get no drama with JSN in Seattle. He's like, he's got a linebacker mentality. He's got an offensive lineman mentality. Show up, do the work, get paid, overachieve. And I think it's a real thing. I mean, as great as Tyreek Hill was, Kansas City knew something. They let him go. He kind of had some personal stuff happen to him in Miami. Some of that stuff they probably kind of guessed. There was a little bit of ego. Kansas City was smart. They got out of it before it went sideways. But in Tyreek Hill, there was a moment in the NFL, J-Mac, like he was unguardable. Like he was changing defense around the NFL. Kansas City's like, we'll let you go. We won't even get a player back, just a bunch of draft picks. And it was like it's Seattle. moves off DK Metcalf. You're like, DK Metcalf is exceptional. Like, even teams that have star receivers, like Philadelphia, AJ Brown, like, before it gets too bad, it's a situation where if you have a great left tackle, you never let him go. If you have a great quarterback, you don't let him go. If you have, like, Kelsey's playing forever, but there is something about the wide receiver position that a lot of teams are like, listen, we squeezed a lot of the juice, right? Like, we're not going to squeeze every last ounce of juice. Let's move on. It's a reality of the position, and I don't know why.
2: So this offseason, we had Puka Nacua rehab. Rashee Rice spent how many days? 30 days in jail.
0: Yep.
2: AJ Brown traded. I don't even know what the latest is with Stephon Diggs.
0: Brady's right. Yeah. Every year offseason, this is what you see at that position for whatever the reason.
2: Yeah. All right. Let's move to college football, Colin. All right. So you and I love a good list, and we're going to have some fun with this, but I do need to be upfront. This list is insane. Okay. The ESPN put out the list of the greatest college football coaches entering this season. Number one is Kurt Cignetti. Number one, he had a great season, but Colin, it's one season. Okay. He got bounced in the playoff the year before in round one. How is he the best college football coach? That's insane to me. Kirby Smart's 2, Ryan Day 3, Marcus Freeman 4, Dan Lanning 5. Dan Lanning 5? I don't know. I'm losing my mind here early in the show.
0: First of all,
2: I totally disagree.
0: There's a lot of good guys that aren't on this list. Like, I think Kurt Cignetti's really good. And really? The fact that he won a natty at Indiana is amazing. The fact they went 16-0 and won all their close games. Here's where I would push back.
2: But would you put him first? Hold on.
0: No, I don't think I would. But I put Marcus Freeman, I think, is the best coach right now in college football.
2: Agreed, 100%.
0: Marcus Freeman's number one. And then I think Kalen DeBoer, by the way, is exceptional. I just don't think Alabama has the money right now that Indiana and Ohio State do. Again, I think Dabo Swinney's good. He just won't put his arms around, you know, the transfer portal. Here's where I just ran into an Indiana person the other day. And I said, like, I think Cignetti's great. But I'm like, you do realize you guys trailed in the fourth quarter multiple times. You won like five games, including Iowa, late because you had the best quarterback in the country, the number one pick. It's really remarkable to me how the media in college football has given Cignetti all the flowers. Guys, do you understand how good Fernando Mendoza was as a college quarterback? Go to the Miami tape. The kid was incredible on third and fourth down. Go to the Penn State. I watched the entire second half of the Penn State game. The Hoosiers defense was a sieve to a backup quarterback for the Nittany Lions. Mendoza was unbelievable on the road. You don't see college quarterbacks do that on the road. So I'm not saying Cignetti's not an A coach. He's exceptional. I am not denying that. But I think it's almost like the Brady Belichick thing. For years, well, Tom's a system quarterback. In Belichick, we trust. I don't care what level of football you're talking about. You know, I don't care what level it is. If you have a star quarterback, they take you to another level. Andy Reid's been great forever. Mahomes gets him trophies. So I just think that it's the dynamic. You'd think Cignetti is 80% of it, Mendoza's 20. I think it's much closer to 50-50.
2: And again, I'm not taking anything away from Cignetti. He'd be top five on the list.
0: I just think
2: he's probably closer to five than one. I mean, Dan Lanning has accomplished a lot more over the last 5 years than Cignetti. Cignetti's had an unbelievable rise, and he went undefeated. They're not going undefeated this year. We know that. I think Sark is a little undervalued. I mean, Mario Cristobal, what he's done at multiple stops. This list is pretty stacked with college football coaches.
0: Well, there's a lot of good coaches out there.
2: Ryan Day is excellent, almost undervalued at three. Anyways, let's wrap up, Colin, with a World Cup game today. Quarterfinal number one, France versus Morocco. There is some drama swirling around this match. Fans are outraged that all of the referees, the entire crew, is Argentinians. And obviously everybody thinks, they're rooting for Argentina when France has been a machine. Now, these two teams, France and Morocco, Colin, they met in the 2022 World Cup semifinal. Yeah. And it was a really good match. France won 2-0 with the second goal was late.
0: Morocco's really good. Morocco's just what I would argue athletically. Morocco's the second best team I've seen to France, just in terms of speed, twitchy. I think Morocco is really good.
2: Yeah. Their best, like, attacking forward has been ruled out. Saibari, I think he had three goals in the tournament. I mean, they were fine without him against Canada. This is just a tall order for France to have to face Morocco's defense after facing Paraguay's defense. I'm on the under 2.5 if you care.
17: Yeah, I think France is the best team, but it's, I mean, I just think it's, you know, everybody always talks about the underdog. I was thinking about this morning. If the favorites win, here's going to be the final four.
2: Oh, gosh, that's ridiculous.
17: Hold on. If the favorites win, it will be England against Argentina and France against Spain.
2: That's
17: Duke against Arizona and Carolina against UConn. Like, I know you guys all want underdogs. I do not want Virginia Commonwealth in my final four.
2: So that's the one question. The one underdog here would be Norway. Would you want them to break through?
17: Yeah, well, Norway has maybe the best score in the world. We had Norway, we would be a different team. He is literally
2: Haaland, yeah.
17: Erling Haaland is just different. I saw a story, it was yesterday or the day before, when Brady was talking about not having Gronk for a brief time. He's like, you didn't understand how great Gronk was. He goes, I had Gronk for, you know, a decade. We won every third down. He was always open. And then you don't have Gronk and you're like, man, third down's hard. Like Erling Haaland, like when you do a corner kick, you can spot him. You can just look up and go, there he is. When we do corner kicks, I've said this. Think about this. Erling Haaland, of the last 4 years, has led the world's best league in scoring 3 of the last 4 years. He is the LeBron. He is the dominant player in the best league. So, I mean, Norway, as long as he play, you know, we can go watch whatever we want. We compare this to March Madness a little bit. If you have the best player easily, I can remember covering college basketball when UNLV had Tark. And there was a big national TV game, and one of the highest ranked teams was Navy. Well, why would Navy have a good basketball team?
2: David Robinson.
17: They had David Robinson. And it was a massive CBS game. I was there. Pat O'Brien was there. And I remember looking up and thinking, Navy is the biggest college basketball game. Norway has Erling Haaland. It changes everything. Changes the calculus of the country's soccer program.
2: I think Mbappe is taking note of all your love for Haaland and being like, guys, it's me, Mbappe. I'm going to show you what I got. Because remember, he's not chopped liver. He is, I would say Mbappe slightly over Haaland right now as the best player in the world. That's just me, though.
17: All right, Jimmy, for the news.
18: Well, that's the news.
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18: The Herd Lie News.
17: An NFL owner doesn't have to necessarily do what the fans say he should do, but he should listen, right? 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
0: 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Interesting Pittsburgh Steeler fan survey. We're going to get to that eventually. I want to talk to Chris Broussard first things first. They've been doing their show before us, which we greatly appreciate, and they've been so much fun to watch. They're all in on the World Cup. You guys have done a great job, by the way. The show is funny. You know what I always say about the World Cup? It's not necessarily family. It doesn't live with you like the NFL, NBA every day. It's like the cousins. You meet at the lake for a month every 4 years. It is absolutely a blast. You don't see them very often, but when they're there, you water ski every day, you barbecue every day, and the memories are fantastic. So you guys have done a great job. I want to talk.
4: Thank you.
0: I made this argument about 40 minutes ago. I want to put the starting five up if LeBron would go to Philadelphia. And I said, when you age, Chris, you don't have to play from the black tees. You can play from the blue tees. You can use a cart. You don't have to walk the course. That's five Hall of Famers potentially. Maxi, if you go to the Miami Heat team, Chris, Mario Chalmers or Tyrese Maxi, Joel Anthony at center or Joel Embiid. That team didn't have in Miami a VJ Edgecombe, who's going to end up being an all NBA player, in my opinion, over the next 5 or 6 years. Brown and D Wade are both going to be Hall of Famers. LeBron's not as good as he was. That is the best starting lineup LeBron's ever played for, potentially. Am I out of my mind if he chose Philadelphia?
4: Well, you said the right word, potentially. And I look, that looks fantastic. I'm totally with you on that. Except I put a giant question mark or maybe even an X over Joel Embiid. I cannot trust Joel Embiid. I'm sorry. Like, he's great. I would love him to stay healthy and win a championship. He's one of the most talented centers we've ever seen. But there's no way I'm counting on him being healthy. I don't know how many 30-some-odd games he's going to play next year. Playoffs, he'll be here for a game, out for a game. And it's hard, Colin, when you have a great player in and out of the lineup. If he was just a role player, it'd be fine. But when you have a great player in and out of the lineup, you play differently. So if he's there, we're playing totally different. If he's not, we're playing totally different. So I think you can win to a certain degree like that, but I don't think you can win the championship when you're kind of this, you know, you have these two types of teams at the same time playing because one guy's in and out. I'll also say this. These four perimeter players, take out Embiid. Maxi, it's his team, right? He's great. Yeah. He's a young guy. He's a budding superstar.
0: Love him.
4: Edgecombe, young kid on a rookie scale. Edgecombe is trying to prove he's a superstar. Like, he's in that young guy that wants to show you how good he is, so he gets a max contract when time is up. Jaylen Brown, huge chip on his shoulder. He doesn't want to go to Philly and be a role player. He wants to go there and be awesome and prove Boston and everybody else wrong. And LeBron showed last year in L.A. that he could play whatever role you need him to. But he is not going to be a fourth option or whatever. I just think all four of those guys, particularly the first three without LeBron, they have agendas that now you throw a LeBron in there, a fourth great perimeter player. And like, who's going to be happy averaging 15 there? You know, so I just think that it is a great team on paper. And if Embiid was guaranteed to be healthy or, you know, a healthy player, I would say LeBron should go there. But he's not going to be healthy, unfortunately. And then those other four, the other three, going to have personal agendas.
0: There are people that have said this for several years, that Brad Stevens is among the smartest people in the league. I don't suddenly think he became an idiot. Is there a chance that with the draft picks and Paul George and another lever or move, I still contend Boston's going to be really good Or am I on an island here that Brad made a massive mistake and they're going to circle the drain?
4: They're going to be good. They will win 50-ish games again next year.
0: That's what I think.
4: Yeah, even because remember, just let's say Paul George doesn't play a game. All you're doing is sticking in Jason Tatum where Jaylen Brown used to be. And then you added Mitchell Robinson. So they're going to be a fine regular season team. And if George can play, then he just adds to that. He's a very good role player at this point. Yeah. But I don't think they could win the East, you know, barring major injuries. I don't think they beat New York. I think they got worse by getting rid of Jaylen Brown. And look, Brad Stevens, like a lot of teams now, he's analytics, and that front office is analytics. Oh, yeah. The analytics have never loved Jaylen Brown, and that's where I think analytics are just wrong. I think he's a great player. I'd love to have him, but I think that's what this decision was about. The analytics tell us he's not that good, not as good as his accolades are, so we'll be fine without him, and we'll see.
0: All right. Chris Broussard, good seeing you, buddy, as always. Have a great, great Thursday.
4: All right, Colin. See you.
0: They've done a great job on that show. Chris and Nick and Kevin, really fun to watch their World Cup coverage. It's the Philadelphia roster could be a circus. I heard from somebody who is friends with the Sixers general manager, somebody I've known for a long time, certainly knows his basketball. He's in the basketball industry. And he said, you know, they know it's going to be a wild ride, but Philadelphia kind of felt like, listen, if we can get off the Embiid contract's not great, the Paul George contract's not great, the Jaylen Brown contract analytically is not great, but at least he's healthy. We're going to make the move. But they know in Philadelphia, there's one basketball. There's a lot of guys that want to shoot. So, but I think it's going to be a wildly entertaining circus. And I think sometimes you go to the grocery store and you're like, yeah, that's just too good to pass up. I think Philadelphia went, we don't know if we have enough basketballs for this team with Edgecombe and Embiid and Max. He's an amazing player and Jaylen Brown's great. And now they want LeBron James. It's like, I don't know how it's going to work, but you know what? KD, Steph, Clay, it worked. Steph and Clay were the Splash Brothers. They brought in another guy that needs 15, 18 shots. It worked great. They dominated the league. So, I mean, a lot of times in the NBA, we can talk analytics. I got more talent than you do. I got more dudes than you do. Like, I got more bucket getters than you do. I got more guys that can stop. I mean, Edgecombe's going to be, Brown and Edgecombe are very, very good defensive players. Edgecombe could be great eventually. Not there yet, but could be. All right. Frank Isola's around the corner as well. Hour two.
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32: Following a three-week stint on the injured list, Mike Trout returned for the Angels last night, and he provided a two-run homer, a walk, and a run scored in a 13-1 win over the Rangers. Angels skipper Kurt Suzuki on getting his superstar back.
33: I think the most important thing is him to get out there, get at-bats, and I guess never doubt him, right? Missed 2.5 weeks, went back, hits a homer his first game, so, it's pretty awesome.
32: Trout's homer on the 15th anniversary of his MLB debut, his 18th of the season. The Red Sox and Marlins kept up their victorious ways, each winning their fifth in a row. The MLB amateur draft is coming up shortly, and the White Sox hold the number one pick. They've zeroed in on three potential choices: Georgia Tech catcher Von Locke, UCLA shortstop Rock Chalowski, and Texas high school shortstop Brady Emerson. The World Cup soccer quarterfinals commence at 4 Eastern from Foxborough, Massachusetts, as Morocco takes on France. That's sports. I'm Frank Arity.
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36: LeBron at this point is an additive, now not foundational. He'll make you better. He's not going to make you great.
0: You're not going to get 82 games. You're not getting that defense. And he plays in spurts more than he ever has. That's fine. He's still very, very good.
1: A new day in the herd starts now.
3: Ladies and gentlemen.
0: You guys can laugh at me all you want.
1: This is the herd.
0: Oh, yeah.
1: The herd. With Colin Cowherd.
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0: Here we go. It's hour two. One of my favorite guys coming up, Frank Isola. Staff's done a great job last couple of weeks, World Cup. We've had great guests. Big, broad, sweeping opinions, sometimes very direct. Pulisic's getting beat up, which, again, it's every 4 years. We beat up on NFL quarterbacks every Monday.

0: you're hearing stuff about, you know, when our collective Carly Lloyd and Stu Holden, Landon Donovan, Alexi Lawless, and they all got kind of a similar thread. They're talking to Federation people. They're talking to people inside the building, and you know, they're critical. Now, I think it's okay. Pulisic had he got nicked up. He's a bit fragile. I mean, of the last 9 World Cup games he's been in, four of the 9, he either didn't play at all or he left early. Like Messi never misses a game. It's like sometimes guys just never get hurt. I mean, it's amazing. You'll see some smaller players never get hurt, and then you have bigger players that are always banged. I don't think Erling Haaland's going to miss many games. Like, so I think the criticism, it's interesting about this, though. I like the discussion. Every 4 years, we get this discussion. Well, what is wrong? England invented the sport, has the best league, hasn't won a World Cup in 60 years. This stuff's hard. It is really hard. American exceptionalism. We're going to dominate. Yeah. Maybe in tech, maybe in AI. Japan, I said this last hour, Japan came out in 1992 with a 100-year plan to win the World Cup. Can't just plop yourself in and incremental advantages. Our team's more skilled than ever. We just happen to have our one World Cup team ever where we weren't very good in goal. If Tim Howard was a goalie in that game, we lose 2-1. We get outplayed. We get outclassed. We're not Belgium. We probably lose 2-1. Casey Keller, probably lose 2-1. We've had great, go back to Tony Mayolden. We've had great goalies. We've always been kind of athletic. Our skill's better. American loves it more. The ratings, the merch, the attendance, just incremental stuff. We just had a really embarrassing last like 45 minutes because we're not very good in the back end and we're not very good at goal, which is really, really rare for the USA. We have great goalkeepers, guys that have played in the EPL for 15 years. I mean, Casey Keller, I think, played like European soccer for like 15, yeah, was it 13, 14, 15 years? I mean, you're playing best leagues. That's what we historically have. This time we have an MLS goalie. And he kind of slight, got a little bit overwhelmed, not quite aggressive enough, and gave up some ugly goals. I want to go to Frank Isola, who, by the way, is a great NBA guy, but I love him on this show for a lot of reasons. One of them is the World Cup. So I think you have kind of defended Pulisic a little bit. My take is before the injury, he hadn't played particularly well. I tend to think, I don't care if you're Tom Cruise, LeBron James, Messi, or Pulisic, who's been our great soccer star. You have layers of people that keep the wannabes away and the hanger-oners, and it does create some resentment, right? So the minute you age out or you're vulnerable, the knives come out. The leaks come out. I think if Pulisic had 7 goals in the World Cup, everybody would be like, oh, he's the greatest guy in the world. But he's vulnerable. He does have a little bit of a layer to get to him, and I think this is just sort of it's a reality of being our best soccer player or anybody's best soccer player. If you struggle in the World Cup, the knives come out, the leaks come out. Is that fair?
1: Yeah, it is. And, you know, you referenced how they're treated in Europe, but I go over once a year to London to watch some games. And it reminds me of like, you know, old school New York. You go to the newsstand, you have all the tabloids there. And you're right, the way that it's covered. And I also think, too, what I like about the way it's covered in Europe is they go after the big players. It's, you know, when a team loses, they're not blaming like the 6th best player on the team. They usually blame the coach or the manager or the star player. Now, I do think in the case of Christian Pulisic in the game the other day against Belgium, the whole team played poorly. Yeah. I mean, and you were 100% right in the back. How poor were we? Their last 2 goals, they took the ball off our keeper's foot and they took the ball off our center back's foot, who, by the way, plays in Crystal Palace, who plays in the, you know, in England in the EPL. So, where we were at the start of the World Cup, 4-1 over Paraguay, who turned out to be a pretty tough team. Yeah. They beat Germany. I watched them play in the 100-degree heat in Philadelphia on Saturday, and they were really tough against France. Now, they weren't going to score in about a week if the game kept going on, but they were trying to beat them in penalty kicks. So the way that we started and the way that we finished was disappointing. And let's be fair, it turned out to be a disaster. I mean, we've been in the round of 16. Remember, when we were in Brazil and we played Belgium, we were more competitive against that Belgium team. Yeah. 4 years ago, we were more competitive against the Netherlands. We didn't get humiliated in those games. We lost to Ghana in the round of 16. We got humbled and humiliated the other night against Belgium.
0: Yeah. I tend to be naively optimistic. I did think there was growth in terms of fan interest and growth in our technical skill. I compared it to a spelling bee. If you see those kids, Frank, that win the spelling

0: spelling bee at 16 years old. They didn't just join at 14 and start memorizing words. They got smart parents. They've been doing it since they were four.
1: Yeah.
0: Right. And then all of a sudden at 16, you're like, oh my God, these kids are brilliant. I think sometimes if you look at the people left, it's Erling Haaland's a superstar. Then it's Spain. Then it's England. Then it's Argentina. Those are the kids that at 4 years old were like the smartest kid in the class. Like there's an infrastructure disadvantage. We're just not there yet. Just a lot of this is infrastructure, right?
2: I think you're right. I went to the game on Sunday, watched Erling Haaland play, who, like I told you last week, he's LeBron James in his prime. He's a man among boys. But getting back to Pulisic for a minute as well, you kept talking about, you know, the injuries, which is really the biggest issue with him. Because if you look at the way that he played against Paraguay, look how dynamic we were in that game.
0: Yeah.
2: And we scored four goals on a team that beat Germany and then only lost 1-0 to France. And I thought to what you were saying, I thought we were making steps. The two goals by Tillman on the free kicks, both against Bosnia and Herzegovina and against Belgium, those were excellent goals. That's like high level. But defensively in the back, we just looked a little slow. We're not really, really good with the ball at our feet. I thought we had made great strides, but it was almost as if Belgium said, especially after everything that happened with the White House getting involved, Belgium going into the game was better. They had more motivation. If you watch the players when they came off the field, when they were being subbed out, I'm talking about the Belgian players, it wasn't as if they were celebrating. Their attitude was like, yeah, of course we should be beating these guys. We beat them 5-2 back on March 28th in Atlanta, so why wouldn't we beat them now in Seattle? What really has changed?
0: Who would you blame then?
2: I mean, some of it has to go on the manager, obviously. Some of it has to go on the star players, Pulisic. You know, Balogun had a couple of chances where he couldn't convert. I didn't think Weston McKennie played well. Tyler Adams is a big part of the team. He didn't play well. The back line didn't play well. And how about Dest on the first goal? First, you know, nobody attacked the ball. We weren't the team that was being aggressive. So I think everyone has to get a little blame. You can't play that well against Paraguay. And then a couple of weeks later, with everyone watching, I mean, so most people that's ever watched the U.S. play the men's team, play a soccer game and look at what the outcome was. And that to me is on everyone. That's why I think the criticism of Pulisic is a little over the top. Cause I do remember 4 years ago in Qatar, they beat Iran 1-0 to get to the knockout. That was Christian Pulisic who scored. And what happened on that goal? He got injured and had to come out of the game. That to me is the biggest issue with him. He takes a lot of knocks and it's unfortunate. To your point, Messi never seems to get hurt. He does get hurt occasionally, got hurt in the Copa America. I mean, the Copa America final, but Pulisic always seems to be hurt from that standpoint. And that's the disappointing part.
0: It's interesting. The NFL culture is largely kill the ego. I saw a Fernando Mendoza quote. He said, Kurt Cignetti reminds him of Clint Kubiak, kill the ego. Even the media. Like if you look at an NFL draft, all we do is tear down Andrew Luck and Caleb Williams, who are obviously going to be great pros. NBA draft, a kid comes in and all we talk about is, oh, look at his ceiling. Look how great he's going to be. We tear down our NFL media is hard. Our NBA media placates a little bit more. And it's funny.
1: Yep.
0: Christian McCaffrey got traded. They didn't even get a first round pick. Jared Goff got to a Super Bowl. He gets shipped off to Detroit. Tyreek Hill's in his prime, unguardable. They give him to Miami. They don't even get players back. Jaylen Brown gets traded, and there's like this outrage. Like, how can you only get Paul George and picks? And my take is analytics thrives in two American sports, baseball and basketball. It really owns the front office. In baseball, when analytics was introduced, Frank, it marginalized the manager. That's why managers in baseball salaries are muted. A college football coach makes four times what a St. Louis Cardinal manager does. Here's what analytics has done to the NBA. You and I are conditioned, because we're older, to think if you score 27 points a game in the NBA, you are a Hall of Famer, you're a star, and you're a winning player. But the analytics are saying Trae Young, Monte Ellis, Jaylen Brown, the old box score is Jurassic. And that there are these ball dominant players, 27 a game is not what it was us growing up. And so when the trade is made, we're conditioned to think this is outrageous. Paul George may play 50 games. He's a great analytics player. They can get out of his contract sooner, far less money. I look at the trade and I'm like, Brad Stevens didn't get dumb. Do you look at the trade and just think it's the biggest whiff by Brad Stevens ever, or the fact that the world has changed and 27 a game doesn't make you a dominant, great, must-have player?
2: And I think what also hurt the Celtics was they're involved with Giannis Antetokounmpo. So if you're going to trade Jaylen Brown, an MVP candidate, a finals MVP in the past, and you're thinking of Giannis, you're like, okay, I get it. They're going to get the bigger player to pair alongside Jason Tatum. You don't get him, and then you get Paul George. What has Paul George really done the last 5 years of his career? It's almost like a punch to the stomach. You're thinking that's all you can get. But I think you're 100% right about the analytics. The only thing that I would say in defense of Jaylen Brown, I don't think Jaylen Brown thinks that everyone, nobody likes him. I like him because he does a couple of things for me. He plays a lot. He plays both ends of the court.
0: Yes.
2: And he wins. He came into the league. He's been in the league 10 years. He's played in 142 playoff games. That's a lot over 10 years. So all these guys, and we'll see tonight, you know, Darren Peterson will play against AJ DeBonsa, and you got Cam Boozer, all terrific players. Do you think their teams would sign up for 10 years, 142 playoff games, two trips to the finals, a championship and a finals MVP? Absolutely. So I get what the analytics are. I remember what Bobby Marks said on SiriusXM NBA radio. There were a lot of the analytic people don't like Jaylen Brown, but the eye test tells you he does perform. Now the last 2 years, not good enough. They shoot way too many threes. And this year they blew a 3-1 series lead to the Philadelphia 76ers, who are not the Michael Jordan 96 Bulls. Let's be fair here, right? And I think that they got to the point the day after he does his thing on Twitch, where he's talking about it's my favorite season ever. I think they probably felt, you know what? This is going to start to turn in a bad direction. Let's trade him now before we have to pay him $70 million, which I have no problem with. I just didn't like what they got in return.
0: Frank Isola, who do you like? I mean, if I said right, I mean, France is the obvious pick. I will say Morocco's interesting. They are, yep. They are really jump off the television. Turn the sound down, man. They just move. They're quick. Who do you like?
2: You know, I'm going to be at the final. I just find it hard to believe that France could lose. I guess they could lose to Spain. I saw Morocco play, how about this, a tune-up match in New Jersey at Sports Illustrated Stadium where the Red Bulls play. And those two could end up meeting in the final. And when you watch Morocco play in person, they're all fast. They're all good with the ball at their feet. I watched them play, and the first thing I said was, now I can tell how they got to the semifinals 4 years ago. They are an unbelievable. That'll be a lot of fun today. I'm looking forward to it.
0: Frank Isola, you're great, my man. I always appreciate you taking time for us.
2: Thanks, Colin. Anytime.
0: Frank Isola. Look, I mean, he's on a couch. The guy's probably having a nice lunch, and I'm interrupting his world. And he comes on our show. It is interesting, though. Like, when the Panthers trade Christian McCaffrey, they didn't get a first-round pick. They didn't get a player. That's the NFL. Tyreek Hill, unguardable. Go and play in Miami. Didn't even get a player in return. And we're like, yeah, we totally get it. You're letting go of a great player. You're getting draft pick. Draft picks are a 50%. I mean, outside of the first round, draft picks work about 34% of the time. And you just, in the NFL, like Jared Goff, Super Bowl, yeah, we're upgrading. Get out of here. What? Jalen Hurts, 2 Super Bowl appearances. I'm not sure he's the guy. We are really hard on our football players. But in basketball, we are just kind of conditioned. If you score 27 a game, you're great. And the analytic departments now run NBA front offices. And, I mean, it's incredible how I watch Jaylen Brown and I'm like, man, he plays good defense. He plays hard. He's smart. I get all his stuff. It's like the analytic departments are like, and that's why I've always said, I really like analytics. I prefer manalytics, which is, can you make a stop? Can you get a bucket in a big playoff game? I think Jaylen Brown's pretty good at that, but it's different. Like, we are just people just, they don't want anonymous sources. They don't want people banging on him. You didn't get enough. You got this. I think the Celtics looked at it and thought we can get out of the Paul George contract faster. He's much better analytically. He plays off ball. Essentially, we upgraded at center with Mitchell Robinson. We get Tatum now full health off season, ready to go. And Paul George is an additive player. And, you know, I just don't buy. I think Philadelphia is fascinating, but I don't buy Boston's going to be bad. I think Boston's going to win 53 games and win at least one playoff series, probably two. I also think at the trade deadline, they're going to make another move. I really do. All right. I got to get to this Steeler thing. I'll get to it after the break. Very interesting story. It's, you know, we kind of roll our eyes sometimes at Steeler fans. Boy, this survey tells you it's not Steeler fans. Steeler fans get it. It's the people that own the franchise. We've learned something over the years. Successful people don't just rely on motivation because, you know, motivation comes and goes. 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The workout gets done because it's on the schedule. 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
0: You got to be consistent.
6: With Colin Cowherd. Mic check.
0: We saw it against Germany in the friendly. Our defense, when exposed to elite playmakers and strikers, was shockingly overwhelmed. These guys have played in European leagues. Let's be honest. There was a next level technical skill for Belgium, and against our weak back end, which we all knew was our weakness, it was exposed. I mean, the 50-50 balls, did we win 15% of those? I mean, I'm being totally honest. We got timid, cautious. Pulisic just bailed. He would get out of the play very quickly. We got frantic. We were overwhelmed. 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
11: 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What if I stop? A British medical journal says you'll gain the weight back 4 times faster. So what now? There is an answer. Alex Goen patented hypnosis. In fact, a JAMA study says adding behavior therapy to GLP-1s produced 3 times the results. Hypnosis is behavior therapy, concentrated. And Alex Goen hypnosis is the only U.S. patented hypnosis proven useful by the U.S. Patent Office. 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Alex Goen patented hypnosis does. 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
0: 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You know, it's funny. In the NFL, Mike Evans has struggled to stay healthy. Mike Evans is a wide receiver. He goes to the 49ers. I like Mike Evans a lot, but he struggled to stay healthy. Everybody's like, oh my God, what an acquisition. Paul George has struggled to stay healthy, and everybody's like, oh, he's a bum. Paul George against the Celtics in the playoffs gave you 18.5 points, elite defense, hyper-efficiency, 37 minutes. Many people thought he outplayed Jaylen Brown. What are you guys talking about? If you like Mike Evans to the Niners, how can you not like Paul George to the Celtics? Did you watch the series? He was unbelievably efficient, unbelievable defensively. Who won the series? Philadelphia. He was great. I mean, Mike Evans, tremendous, struggles to stay healthy. All I read is, what an acquisition. Oh, my God. Lombardi Trophy. Might as well start sending it to the Bay Area. Paul George. Huh? Circling the drain. That's not what I watched. Paul George is an unbelievable analytics fit in Boston. Go to that series. He's a great three-point shooter. He is still, when healthy, an unbelievable defender. He's going to be a Hall of Fame basketball player. 37 minutes. Like, again, it is interesting how we treat, the cultures are so different. Like now Paul George is a bum. If you go look at what Jaylen Brown's probably going to score per game, because they have so many mouths to feed in Philadelphia, he probably averages 23.5 points a game for the Sixers. Paul George is going to get great looks off ball for Boston. What if he averages 19? One is longer and equally efficient on defense. So the idea of Boston is just, whoa, they got taken to, and you can get out of Paul George's contract much sooner. There's no extension talk. Like it's, and also Paul George is hearing what a bum he is. So all he is hearing now is, oh, what, they got taken to the woodshed. What do you bet Paul George comes in unbelievable shape to prove everybody wrong? J-Mac with the news.
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15: Well, let's stick with the NBA and roll into Miami, where Giannis will be making his debut this season. Everybody's very excited for it. Colin, Giannis finally spoke at length in a wide-ranging interview with Bucks announcer Jim Plashy about his fears of leaving Milwaukee for Miami. Take a listen.
16: I'm scared of change. I'm scared that the grass is not always greener. I'm scared of, like, I have things. People love me here. People respect me here. People allow me to be myself here in the city. And I'm scared that I might never find that ever again.
0: That's just so interesting to me. It really is interesting. A lot of fear-based stuff. You know, international players, remember how hurt Luka was that he was traded? Like, it's interesting. Like, the international player comes over to the States and they want to play for one team. Like, Wemby never wants to play for another team. He wants to be a San Antonio Spur. You know, American players, like, you get traded. Sometimes you get an upgrade. You go to a better coach. You go to a better situation. Like, I think he's in a much better situation in Miami. But it is interesting how he views it. He, like, I can be myself. It's Milwaukee. I can kind of hide. Yeah. That's just kind of fascinating comments. By all accounts, a really nice guy. A really decent human being, still a great player. Don't listen to anybody. Still a great player.
15: Yeah. Injuries. I mean, he's played fewer games than Luka in the last 4 years. But Colin, let's be real. This fear thing, I just don't totally get it. I know you and I both had a similar situation where we basically moved across the country, uprooted our family. I wasn't scared. I was excited. A new opportunity. I don't totally grasp why he would be afraid to leave Milwaukee. You've got out of the first round of the playoffs, I think, once in the last 4 years. What's the fear? What is there to be afraid of? This is just a new chapter in your life. There's no rules to this. You can do whatever the hell you want.
0: Well, you get a legendary GM. Bam Adebayo had 83 points in a game. He's an elite defender. So you don't have to be the only rim protector. You're going to be allowed some freedom to roam defensively. You get a great coach. It's an excellent organization. I think they're a couple of shooters light, but that's what GMs do. They go find those shooters.
15: But you know, in the modern era, essentially you get to decide your future or the company does it for you, or the team in this case. Most of the time, the player at the end, you know, they start tailing off. The team's like, thanks for your time. We'll see you later. And you have to go and find another shop. I mean, look at LeBron right now, what he's going through.
0: Listen, what's funny about the Jaylen Brown trade.
15: Somebody's going to get screwed, Colin.
0: You get traded for a lot of reasons in pro sports. In the NBA, you got traded because you were old. You're aging. Or your game declined.
15: Yeah.
0: We're getting to a point now where players are moved because of analytics. And well, that's not, it's just, you know, I mean, there's a lot of quotes out there. I saw one quote in The Athletic where one GM did not have Jaylen Brown as a top 50 player. Well, I don't think that's a made up quote. People say, you know.
15: Well, based on some stats, not all of them, he wasn't. No. But is it analytics or is it the second apron and fear of a contract that's going to have the owner writing a check for $150 million?
0: Well, I think it's a combination. And yeah. I also think Tatum and Brown were no longer quite as close, which is not that unusual. Like, not every player gets along in the locker room or best buddies. I don't care about that much.
15: But Colin, you and I have run businesses, okay? You know, at the end of the day, you look at the bottom line and say, is this generating positive revenue or is this a bunny pit?
0: What people do at the top of big corporations, it could be Fox, it could be NBC, what they do is they try to move out of stuff before they see a bigger problem. That's really what companies do. They want to move into stuff so they can get stuff for value. You want to get great draft, but you're trying to get really inexpensive, great players before the market catches them. That's the draft and that's some like trade. Sam Presti does those deals. Or what you're trying to do is get out of deals before they really go south. I think a lot of Boston's move was, listen, Tatum got hurt. You know, what if Brown gets hurt? What if Tatum gets hurt again? Like, this tandem has been together 9 years. We have one title. We don't want to be Milwaukee or Denver. We're going to move a year early, not a year late. That's what great management does.
15: Yeah.
0: They put out fires, potential fires before they start. and they find value before the market recognizes it. I think Boston kind of looked at it and they, listen, 9 years together, we got a title. Let's not do a Milwaukee and let us get old and banged up and then we lose. Our players aren't as valuable. So I think that's how
15: Remember Mark Zuckerberg with the metaverse? He was pounding the table that the metaverse was going to be a thing. He believed in it. He put millions of dollars, probably billions. And people tried to tell him, no, this isn't going to work. And he's like, no, I believe in it. And then ultimately he had to scrap it. And he scrapped it after losing a ton of money and value in the stock. Colin, you could argue that Boston said, we got our title. I don't see a future here. Let's cut bait. And you don't hate that, right?
0: No, I just, people get traded all the time. And that's just the reality of what happens. People get traded for a variety of reasons. You age out. Analytically, it's not as great as everybody thinks.
15: Maybe there was a culture issue. You know, Tatum's got two young kids. Brown is still a bon vivant, a man about town, young guy.
0: Listen, that's what The Athletic said. The quotes, the anonymous sources there, and people aren't making it up. My guess is there was fissures in the relationship. I mean, I heard a quote. It wasn't about money. Well, I don't believe that. But if it wasn't about money, then it's obviously there's some relationship fissures. Otherwise, I mean, money has to be part of it. And I'm reading quotes. Money wasn't part of it at all.
15: If they say it's not about money,
0: it's about money.
15: There you go. All right, let's move on to the NFL, Colin. And some interesting commentary here from Andrew Whitworth. Now, he's a former Ram, taking a little jab at the 49ers, who haven't really been spending first or second round draft picks on offensive linemen in the last, 5 years. Take a listen to this interesting commentary from Whitworth.
13: It does scream that maybe they just don't have a lot of confidence in their ability to select the right one, because I think this is the problem with offensive line. When you're going to allocate a first round pick or a second round pick to an offensive lineman, a lot of people love that theory, but you better be damn good at picking it. But when you miss on a high pick like that, a skilled player that's okay can still get you plenty of reps, plenty of ball. You know, they're going to catch footballs. They may not be somebody you sign back, but they're going to be productive for you. You draft an unproductive lineman, you are cooked.
0: Yeah, Andrew's really smart. One of the only misses that Les Snead has ever had was a second round offensive lineman from Wisconsin. And it is, they didn't have a first round pick. They bombed on the second. It's like, oh, we didn't get a highly productive guy in our first two picks. Like, we didn't have a first. We whiffed on the second. So, but I will say, let's be honest, in the history of great left tackles, left or right tackles, top 30 ever, 27 are first rounders. That goes back to a theory known as the George Young planet theory. George Young is a legendary former New York Giant general manager. George Young's theory was the planet gives you only about one or two human beings a year that are 6'7", 330 with good feet. The planet theory. Like, the planet gives you lots of fast guys, lots of tough guys. The planet doesn't give you 6'7", 330 and great quick feet. So there's about two offensive linemen a draft that if you can get them, draft them. And I mean, Jonathan Ogden's, you start looking at the great left tackles, just start Walter Jones, Jonathan Ogden, like they almost all went first round. So he's right on that. You don't want to miss, but if you want to get a great Tristan Wirfs has become, a great tackle. Tristan Wirfs, they went after him when Tom Brady got there. The Iowa kid's been better than they would have guessed. Quarterbacks mostly come from the first round. Great wide receivers, a lot of them are first round. Like left tackle, offensive tackle greatness, it is overwhelmingly a first round draft.
15: All right, final story is let's go to some controversy. Last year's playoffs, Buffalo in Denver, and it was a memorable play. Colin, my butt is chapped over this. Obviously, I had the Bills in this game. I'm looking at this 6 months later. That is a catch. It was ruled an interception, of course. Pivotal play in the game. Denver would go on to kick the game-tying field goal after that. The game-winning field goal. Game-winning, not game-tying. And Cooks is saying some stuff about it, saying he still has not watched it. He didn't watch it for a week straight, could not forget about the play. Here's the thing, though. I don't think any rules have changed that would alter this decision, right? We could, next January, we could be in a similar situation, Colin. And I think half the league is like, what is a catch still?
0: If there was one team that was going to get hosed just based on their history, it would, of course, be Buffalo. I mean, it's just.
15: I mean, it's a perfect pass by Allen. No, I thought he was down with the ball. I mean, you look at that and you line up 15 GMs and it's like 8-7 one way or the other.
0: Yeah. J-Mac with the news.
17: Well, that's the news.
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17: The Herd Lie News.
0: God, it's the remaining, I was just reading this, the remaining teams in the World Cup, FIFA World Rankings. France number one, still in. Argentina number two, FIFA rankings, still in. Spain number three, still in. England number four, still in. Morocco number six, still in. Belgium number eight, still in. The only what you would call outlier is Norway, and they have the best striker arguably in the world. And Switzerland's 14th, but Switzerland's made the quarters many times. They've, you know, they make the World Cup five or six straight years. So we can yell, we can scream, VAR, we don't like the officiating. Look at the FIFA rankings. They're mostly right on. And I've said this is I've always been nothing against Virginia Commonwealth. I mean, did you like the Dusty May Michigan team with three lottery picks or the Dusty May Florida Atlantic team? Be honest, the Dusty May Michigan team was way more fun to watch. So, you know, Erling Haaland, who is the world's greatest striker, dominating the English Premier League three of the last 4 years in scoring, the Gronk of his sport, is the only reason Norway is there. Otherwise, Norway would be out and it would be another elite FIFA ranking team. We were ranked, was it 18th coming into this thing, 16th or 18th? And that's about, you know, if you, I said this earlier, we're about 16th, 18th. If you gave us Erling Haaland, we would be here. I absolutely believe that. Or we would have been toe to toe with Belgium. Erling Haaland would be a difference maker. I mean, and never forget, LeBron James got to the NBA Finals and the second best player on that team was Larry Hughes. That's basketball, right? Where it's easier to score than soccer. So, France is the best looking team I've seen. Messi's the most technically superior player of all time. Erling Haaland's the best, you know, striker scorer. And the team that's clearly underrated is Morocco. And if you watch Morocco play, that's a turn the TV down, turn the sound down. They are fast. They run like France. They don't look like us. The best defense is a good offense. 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
0: 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Our defense, when exposed to elite playmakers and strikers, was shockingly overwhelmed. These guys have played in European leagues. Let's be honest. 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I mean, the 50-50 balls, did we win 15% of those? I mean, I'm being totally honest. We got timid, cautious. Pulisic just bailed. He would get out of the play very quickly. 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We were overwhelmed. And Pulisic, let's be honest, he's helped get us to this level. He is a very good playmaker. 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
11: 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What if I stop? A British medical journal says you'll gain the weight back 4 times faster. So what now? There is an answer. Alex Goen patented hypnosis. In fact, a JAMA study says adding behavior therapy to GLP-1s produced 3 times the results. Hypnosis is behavior therapy, concentrated. And Alex Goen hypnosis is the only U.S. patented hypnosis proven useful by the U.S. Patent Office. 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
0: You know, it is interesting when you, I took a day off yesterday. I've been battling a stomach virus. It's ravaging the Midwest part of the country. Cross your fingers you don't get it. but I took, you take a day off the treadmill and I, you know, I did a lot of sleeping and, you know, reading and, you know, whatever we all do when we take a day off. There is a percentage. So I was online yesterday more than I usually am. There is a percentage of people that, like, they don't like soccer and they kind of like that we lost. And that's always such a weird position. Like, I'm not a big hockey guy or a big NASCAR guy, But I do think hockey playoffs are fun. Every hockey player I've ever met is a great guy. I like the culture of hockey. You play through injuries. You play hard. It's tough guys. I love watching Olympic hockey, but I'm not a guy that knows, you know, I don't spend a lot of time on hockey. I love football, college football, NBA, March Madness, you know, golf majors, Rory McIlroy. But I mean, it's like there are a percentage of people out there. And since they don't like it or get soccer, they just like almost root for us to lose and be gone. I just don't get that mindset. Like to me, it's such a gift. It's like it's Mardi Gras with a ball. It's just this global atmosphere that is just such a cool thing to be involved with. We don't have to win everything. You know, for me to, you know, I've been part of companies where I wasn't that important. And it's like I still like being part of the collective and a part of the group. But there, you know, there's a part of this country. They don't like soccer and they sort of resent that we talk about it. And I think, good, go away, hide. But this has been, to me, the best June I've ever done on radio. It's been so much fun to watch these games and come up with topics every day. And the soccer guests have all been thoughtful and smart. I love it. That's why it's like, I think we got a right to criticize Christian Pulisic. It's the World Cup. Do better. We crush every other athlete. Why can't we crush a soccer guy every 4 years? This is interesting. The Steeler fan, they had a Steeler fan survey. And they asked Steeler fans, what are your feelings on Mike Tomlin's departure? 75% of Steeler fans said, I was ready for him to go, or he should have left years ago. Steeler fans are like, glad it happened. The next question, agree or disagree, bringing back Aaron Rodgers for a second season was the right move. 42%, the largest percentage, either disagreed or strongly disagreed. I think you can argue either way on that. I think the fans in Pittsburgh are right. Third question. Steelers haven't won a playoff game since 2017. That is a long time ago. What has been the biggest thing holding the team back? Quarterback play, coaching are 77%. So the fans want change. The fans are seeking change. The fans in Pittsburgh are clamoring for change. The fans see the issue. It's the ownership that doesn't. The Rooney family is not reading the room. In most instances, I'm going to trust ownership and a GM over a guy in the third deck. But the fans in Pittsburgh, I mean, the Steelers lost a great GM. He leaves. What do? Walk down the hallway and give it to a guy in the building. You know I hate that. I don't like it with coordinators. I don't like it with coaches. Got to do a global search. Steelers move off Mike Tomlin. What do? Hire a Pittsburgh guy. So the ownership is playing it safe. The fans, according to the survey, don't want to play it safe. They want big swings. Mike Tomlin should have been out years ago. Aaron Rodgers, don't love it. What's been the problem? We can't get the quarterback right in the coaching thing. Like, so this is one of the instances. I don't think you have to necessarily do what fans want you to do, but you got to listen to them. I mean, I've said for years, there's been criticisms I've had from fans and I'm like, that's actually a good point. That doesn't necessarily mean I want to build my show around what, crazy Larry on the interweb says, but there are, you got to listen. So Mike DeFabo does a great job for The Athletic covering the Steelers. He was talking about Pittsburgh's outlook this year.
1: Right now, they just need something to get them out of this current cycle that they're in. They're stuck in this purgatory where they're good enough to make the playoffs, but then when they do, they look like the team least qualified to be there. And that has been the story over the last several years for the Steelers. And truth be told, you know, Mike McCarthy's inheriting expectations of winning a playoff game at the very minimum. And at this point, after seeing 10-7 seasons that end first round of the playoffs, that is the expectation for this new head coach from the fan base. They want a playoff win. Anything less than that is not going to be a successful season.
0: It's really interesting when the Rooney said it. They're very much about protecting what they've already done, right? Like, let's make sure we don't go backwards. They're really uncomfortable with that. And, you know, the Rams took a big step backwards. The Niners have taken steps backwards. It's just very interesting that the Rooneys are not really listening to the fans and they're really protecting legacy. They're playing it safe. You know, let's just bring a guy inside the room to replace our great GM. Let's get a Pittsburgh guy at coach. Let's not really have a plan right now at quarterback, like a viable plan to beat a Mahomes or a Josh Allen, a Lamar Jackson, a Herbert. It's really interesting. So, now, in fairness, the two or three in terms of total net worth, ownership net worth, Pittsburgh's on the bottom end of that. Mike Brown, Cincinnati on the bottom end of that. Like, Pittsburgh doesn't have a lot of money. But so be it. So Steeler fans, no more picking on Steeler fans, J-Mac. They appear to, you know, they're the ones pounding the table. They wanted Tomlin years ago gone. Yeah.
15: So who do we pick on here? Who do we take our shots at?
0: I think it's the family. I think the Rooney family is kind of disconnected from what their fans want. And any business owner, you don't have to exactly do what your customers want, but you got to listen to them. The fans are telling you. We're playing it too safe. Stop playing it safe. You know, it's interesting. If you look at the NFL, the riskiest team in the league that moves off quarterbacks, they move off coach, is Philadelphia in the same state.
15: Yeah.
0: And the franchise in the NFC in the same state is probably the most aggressive. Big market Philadelphia, small market Pittsburgh, play it safe. Now, Jeffrey Lurie's much richer than the Rooney family, so there's probably some capital advantages there. But it is interesting. In the same state, you have Green Bay is a small market. They don't play it safe. I mean, they were drafting Aaron Rodgers first round. They're drafting Jordan Love. They could have drafted other players. They knew that would upset the quarterback. Green Bay takes big swings. For a small market team, they do not play it safe. They've always been above average offensively. They draft the quarterback when they've got an aging star quarterback and they know it won't sit well and it won't play well in the room. The Steelers had Big Ben aging and they were like terrified to tick off Big Ben.
15: Yeah. Very strange. Yeah. I don't know. You look at Rodgers, how he ended it. It's not very good. You look at the schedule early. It's rough. I don't think we're going to be talking Steelers a lot this year, Colin. I don't see that team in the cards.
0: I forget their schedule. What is it? Is it rough?
15: No, our staff's going to pop it on the screen here because they're amazing. But, you know, it's a tough division. Joe Burrow's back. The Bengals are much better. You know that. Cleveland's still a dumpster fire. But the Baltimore Ravens have the highest win total in the league.
0: Don't be surprised. Four new teams make the playoffs every year. Do not be surprised if the Cleveland Browns are one of the four new teams.
15: Stop it. Come on.
0: I'm dead serious. I'm dead serious.
15: What did they put in that drink of yours there? Huh?
0: Tell you what.
15: Cleveland Browns in the playoffs?
0: A couple of Neuro gums and Red Bull and the world changes. Keep your eye on the Cleveland Browns. I'm telling you, that GM, that roster is way better than people think in Cleveland.
15: No thanks.
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26: Eight countries remain in the World Cup as France and Morocco play this afternoon at 4 Eastern in Foxborough. This will be the first meeting between the two since they met in the 2022 World Cup semis when France won 2-0. Meanwhile, The Athletic is reporting that Christian Pulisic sustained a bone bruise and microfracture of the tibia and fibula in his right leg against Belgium. The Giants were nearly no-hit by the Blue Jays' Dylan Cease on Wednesday before Elliot Ramos broke up the no-no leading off the ninth. He says Cease was tough all day.
27: Got too comfy. He just repeated a couple of fastballs on me, and that's when I took my chance. But I tip my cap to him. He's really good. He was really good today. He had it going on for sure.
26: The Giants will host Colorado tonight. At Wimbledon, a terrific semifinal match that went to a third set tiebreak before Carolina Mukova won that 12-10 over Coco Gauff. Mukova into her second Grand Slam final. She lost to Iga Swiatek 3 years ago at the French Open. That's sports. I'm Frank Arity.
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30: Welcome in, Hour 3. We're live in Chicago. Well, Christian Pulisic continues to get beat up after the USA's humiliating loss in the knockout stage to Belgium. So, of course, earlier today, his camp made sure to give us the injury update for the U.S. star. Pulisic suffered a bone bruise, microfracture of the tibia. Nobody's denying he's hurt, but before the injury, there was disappointment. Do I think if Christian Pulisic scored 7 goals in the World Cup, this would come out? No, I don't. But Pulisic has been our best soccer player, arguably, in the country for 6-7 years, 4-time player of the year, and like maybe our best ever. So this is part and parcel of what happens if you go to a World Cup and you're a no-show. Remember, before the injury, we were greatly disappointed.

0: Guys, this is not helping me.
1: Ask yourself. At the World Cup, Messi's a captain for his team. Mbappe's a captain for his team. Harry Kane's a captain for his team. Last two World Cups, Pulisic isn't. Berhalter, nope. Pochettino, nope, I'll give it to the old guy. Berhalter went with the young guy. Why isn't he the captain? This is not out of bounds. Why isn't he the captain? I do think when you become Tom Cruise or LeBron James or Messi or a big deal in Silicon Valley, you have handlers, you have layers of people to kind of stop the wannabes from hanging around. And it creates resentment because it also keeps some legitimate people at bay. Tom Cruise did TB12. Belichick hated it. He tolerated it. Belichick hated it. Brady was saying, my guy's better than the team people. So I'm going to have my guy work on me. Not the team people. Brady was right. I agree with Brady. Patriots didn't like it. They didn't like it at all. And the truth is, as our greatest soccer player, Pulisic probably has some handlers, an agent, a PR person to keep the wannabes and the hanger-ons and the sponsors at bay. I don't blame him at all. Now, that does create resentment because there are some legitimate people in the soccer federation that are also kept at bay. I've seen it in Hollywood, in tech, in sports my entire life. So I think if he scored 7 or 8 goals in the World Cup, you wouldn't hear about it. But the problem when you are a star and you have these layered, Michael Jordan talked about it. It gets very lonely on the road. You don't go out. You're in your hotel room. There's pictures. There's documentaries. You become sort of insulated to keep away the hanger-oners. But in that process, it creates resentment from like legitimate people who are also too often kept at bay and don't have the control they want as managers and bosses. And I think there's a lot of that. You're hearing it from Landon Donovan. You heard it from Stu Holden. It's taken players, Carly Lloyd, Alexi Lawless. It's taken American players, men and women, to come out. They've all been talking about this for years. This is not a new thing. Why wasn't he captain last World Cup? Why isn't he captain this World Cup? Messi is, Mbappe is, Harry Kane is. What's going on? Now, I also think this is true because as our best, arguably best American soccer player ever, he's played 11 years of his career overseas. Well, folks, when you stay at a Ritz-Carlton, a Marriott won't do. When you stay at a Four Seasons, the Hilton doesn't feel like the same. So I think 11 years overseas, very sophisticated. He's seen the best. He played against the best leagues, the biggest crowd, the toughest media. Sometimes he feels a little indifferent to like a regional tournament that we really care and Pochettino really cares and Berhalter really cares. And yeah, I mean, Pulisic kind of cares, kind of. But I'm over there at the really nice hotel. And I think that's part of it. I'm not beating up on him, but I'm saying our soccer media tends to be a little precious. Let's defend him. This is unfair. It's not his fault. Had a bad World Cup. He hasn't been named captain. If we're going to bang on NFL quarterback, look at how we treat our number one sport. Our media treats football guys like Argentina treats soccer guys. And until we are tough and demanding, it's okay. It's not over the line. Now, I think when it comes to injuries, I'm not going to guess how serious it was. Before the injury, we were all disappointed. But this is also part of the growth of soccer. Being really harsh when we disappoint. We got out of the group stage. We won a knockout stage game, but it wasn't good enough. It was an embarrassing loss. This is part of the growth. I'm not supporting Pulisic, but I'm saying the fact that you have people in the building. Go ahead, yell at me. You don't know what you're talking about. Landon Donovan does. Stu Holden does. Cordy Lloyd does. Alexi Lawless. They know what they're talking about. They know American soccer. And this is what happens when you are a star. And you create the layer, which I'm not saying you can't do that. You could be a top podcaster. You got PR people and got people in front of you and you got booking agents and you got an agent and you got handlers and you don't want to do this and that and that. That's fine. But it does create resentment. So you better deliver or the knives come out. You age out. You stink. You have a bad series. You're a little vulnerable. There's always resentment for stars. Unless you're winning, there's always resentment for stars in every industry. Okay, so I'm going to say something. You're going to think I'm crazy. I'm not going to tell LeBron James where to go. He and Savannah, it's the sunset stage. Like, there's multiple stages for a player. The show-off stage, the championship stage, the mogul stage. LeBron's now moved into the sunset stage. Where do you want to watch

0: the Suns debt in your last year or two. I truly believe this. If LeBron joined the Philadelphia 76ers, this is the best starting five he's ever had, easily. I don't want to hear about the Heatles. I don't want to hear about the Heatles. The Heatles had Mario Chalmers at point. Tyrese Maxey is all NBA. The Heatles had Joel Anthony at center. I'd say Joel Embiid slightly better. The Heat didn't have any young ascending star like B.J. Edgecombe. They were old. Ray Allen, Battier, Mike Miller, Udonis Haslem. Guys I love. They didn't have anybody like Edgecombe, who is an ascending star. Like, not good. Like, all-star to eight times. Jaylen Brown and D-Wade are very similar. Play both ends. Very, very athletic. Both going to end up in the Hall of Fame. LeBron's obviously not as good as the Miami LeBron. But if you're talking quality lineup, Tyrese Maxey, All-NBA. Edgecombe, ascending rocket ship. Joel Embiid, Hall of Famer MVP. Jaylen Brown, All-NBA. And I've been hearing this. Well, if he chooses Philadelphia, it's the easy way out. Damn straight it is. The sunset stage is all about the easy way out. You don't need to play the black tees anymore. Move up to the blues or the whites. And by the way, get a cart and grab a Bud Light. I don't need you. You've proven you're great. For all of you, I don't care what career you're in. You could be a landscaper or a lawyer. The sunset stage, take the easy way out. Give yourself a bonus. Play the white tees. Grab a cart, couple of cigars. Have somebody else pay for it. If I'm LeBron James, and he shouldn't listen to me or anybody else, he should listen to Savannah, you know, his wife, he can make the decision. I'm just telling you, that Philadelphia starting five, oh my God. I don't know if it would work, but LeBron said he wants to be happy and have fun. You know what's fun? Winning. You know what makes people happy? Winning. Edgecombe, Embiid, Jaylen Brown, Tyrese Maxey, LeBron James. Come on. When the Miami Heat were winning titles, they didn't have any size. They were a lousy rebounding team. They had a bunch of old guys at the end of their career. They had no point guard. LeBron, Mario Chalmers drove him nuts. Maxey, Edgecombe, Jaylen, LeBron, Embiid. Are you kidding me? There's a shot all five of those guys are Hall of Famers. So when Tom Brady chose Tampa Bay at the end, where did Tom Brady, he could have gone to two or three plays. He chose Tampa Bay. Offensive coach, great wide receiver, tight end talent, easy division. Again, play the white tees, play the blue tees. This is not like going to the Warriors with Kevin Durant, right? The Sixers have one title in 40 years. They can't win a second playoff series. So LeBron's not taking, you know, a dynasty in motion. That would be like going to the Knicks. As you age, work smarter, not harder. Philadelphia is stacked if LeBron goes there. I mean, Jeff Bezos always says this. When you're a public figure, the biggest waste of time is worrying what people think about you. Who cares if people say it's the easy way out? You've earned it. You've earned it. I mean, Cleveland. What about Cleveland? James Harden. Come on. Be a winning playoff guy. What about Miami? They got no shooters. They have a good front court. You got nobody on the bench. Bob Myers, 76ers exec. Making his push for Philly.
1: If he was here, I'd say, I honestly believe this is your best chance to win. You have to decide all the other things that are equally important because it's his life, right? He has to play. What I would just say is if it's about winning let's talk about this team because you can win here.
0: You know, all the cheesesteaks you want. Play the Celtics a lot. And they have a great sports town. J-Mac, I think, lived by Philadelphia. A lot of people love Philadelphia. Villanova's right downtown. A great American sports city.
2: I was going to call Philadelphia one of the nicknames, but it's not friendly. So listen, if you're on top in Philly, they love you. If you're not, not going to be great.
0: Well, welcome to pressure. Don't you? I would rather play in a market that cares. I would rather, you know, in Orlando, you know, is that a great sports market?
2: What about the tax situation though? No, I'm just kidding.
3: Well, I mean, that, you know, Miami is attractive. You know, Nevada, Las Vegas, hockey team, baseball team, that's attractive. There's no reason to mock the taxes, you know. But a lot of athletes like California, and you guys are taking home about four nickels on a dollar. Ooh, so
2: what? Well, we got the beach. We got the sun and sand.
3: Oh, good for you.
2: How are those storms working out for you?
3: There are no storms. I got this stomach virus. That ticks me off.
2: Yeah, they don't do stomach viruses out here because nobody eats anything. It's only avocado toast.
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12: Westwood One Sports presents this World Soccer Update. When the World Cup began, people may well have known about Lionel Messi and Kylian Mbappe. Maybe not Norway's Erling Haaland, only 25 years old, but he was scoring at an amazing clip in the qualifying. He's kept it going throughout group play and Norway's two knockout round wins.
13: Let's be honest, to score 7 goals for Norway in the World Cup is quite special. So I don't have words. It's difficult to put words in what I'm feeling, what I'm doing, you know, because it is unreal. And I need to pinch myself sometimes in the arm because it's big, you know.
12: Haaland and Norway will take on England Saturday in Miami in a couple of hours in Foxborough. France and Morocco start the quarterfinals. With this World Soccer Update, John Stashower, Westwood One Sports.
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27: 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We can win a gold in men's and women's hockey, but hockey only makes $6 billion revenue annually, globally. Soccer makes like $48 billion. It's very competitive. You can have a team in Iceland. You can have a team in Morocco. You know, it's like the reality is, England invented the sport. They've got the best league and they've got one World Cup in 60 years. This stuff's hard. And I said, what makes Belgium painful is not that we lost. It's how we lost. But historically, if you look, I've been bringing many of our former great goalies on. Brad Guzan is another one of those, played in the Premier League for 7 years, played on two World Cup teams. He is joining us live. He's from Chicago, by the way. So, you know, it's interesting, Brad. If you're a great basketball player, it's understood you go to the NBA. If you are a great international baseball player in Japan, you come to the bigs. Well, if you're a great soccer player in America, get over to the Premier League. And I think sometimes we just think we're America. You know what? We just spend a lot of money. It's like, God, we don't have a player that starts for France. And I love Weston McKennie and I love Christian Pulisic. We don't have a starter. Like, is some of this just America needs to kind of grow up a little bit and realize these countries are spending $500 million annually, and the players over there are better right now. Is it just part of that?
28: Yeah, I mean, I think that's certainly part of it. I think when you look at these countries that you're talking about in terms of their history of the sport and what the sport has meant to their country, it's the main sport. It's everything for a lot of these communities in these countries. And I think in the United States, that's certainly not the case in terms of how popular the sport of soccer is. And, you know, it's going to take time in terms of growing the sport. And it's moments like the other night where we need those results to go our way to help continue with the growth, not only collectively, but also individually for players to, you know, not only step onto the world stage, but then prosper from it and accept those moments and relish the challenge of going up against the world's best.
27: Okay, people talk about our youth soccer, but you ended up playing 7 years in the Premier League. Casey Keller, Tim Howard, how did you become great? What was the point that Brad Guzan went from kid from Chicago, Evergreen Park, oh, he's a good college guy, to holy crap, he's starting in the Premier League. What did you do?
28: Yeah, I mean, you've got to be able to fight. You got to fight for your spot. And there's certainly this stigma when I was coming through of Americans that we were only able to produce goalkeepers. And over the last, 10, 15 years, more and more outfield players have been going over there and not only just going over and playing, but playing well and becoming big parts of big clubs around the world. And I think that's huge. And we need more guys to be able to do that, because the more times that guys are in high pressured environments at big clubs where winning matters and winning is the end all be all, the more they're going to be able to take that attitude and understanding and bring it back to the U.S. national team.
27: You know, Brad, I've said we beat up our NBA players, but we really beat up our football players. If you read the Argentinian press, the Italian press, the tabloids in England, it is brutal. So when I see our American soccer press going, hey, slow down on the Pulisic criticism, I'm like, guys, if you heard what we do to our quarterbacks every Monday on my show, when you were over in the Premier League, Brad, did you ever have a bad start? Yeah. Tell me what the press was like when you had a bad game, a bad match on the pitch over there in England.
28: You weren't leaving your house. You weren't leaving your apartment. You weren't going out to a restaurant to go to dinner. You weren't going to the coffee shops. It was very much a case of going to and from the training facility and back home and kind of waiting until the next match day. And that goes back to what I was talking about earlier of, helping the popularity of this sport get bigger. And with that comes criticism. With that comes attention to how the team is performing collectively and individually. And once that starts to grow, then I think you're going to start to see individuals start to build and develop you can use the phrase of tough skin and just that understanding that, what we're doing here matters to the common U.S. soccer fan. And now it's important that we produce and we come up with the goods in terms of getting results on the world stage.
27: So Erling Haaland, I remember when he was like 22 years old, he went over to the English Premier League and just tore it up. And everybody said he's kind of Gronk, whatever. he's got an American vibe. He's funny. He's big. He's joyful. He does have a little Gronk feel to him. There was an argument to be made that if you just put Erling Haaland, forget our infrastructure, if you put him on our team, we're tough to beat. Now, we're not France. We're not. We don't have the infrastructure. But he does change outcomes. I mean, Norway, I never thought of Norway as a power. I thought they were less than Switzerland. I've never put them in Belgium, England, Spain, Argentina. Could it be in America? Brad, if we just found one star, 6'4", strapping kid, wanted to play football, went to soccer, or does it take years in infrastructure?
28: Yeah, I think it's a bit of both. I think Erling Haaland is certainly a little bit of an outlier. And you look at his progression. And listen, when you talk about infrastructure, you're talking about youth clubs, professional clubs that have youth teams and academy systems that are producing these players and giving them the opportunity to go and play men's football, men's soccer at the highest level in their domestic league. And Major League Soccer here in the United States is still a young league in comparison to the world's leagues and how much history is enriched in those leagues. And so we're very young, and it's going to take time for us to continuously produce these players from our academies and give them the opportunity to play against men and against, seasoned professionals that understand what it means to play at the highest level. Now, with that being said, when you look at Erling Haaland and what he means to this Norwegian team, it's unbelievable. It's inspiring on so many levels, mainly his social media account and his ability to enjoy what's happening off the field during this World Cup. But when you watch him play, he's not a guy that is constantly getting 100, 200, 300 touches throughout the game.
27: No.
28: There have been games where he's not touched the ball more than 50 times but he's scored goals. And the role of a striker, first and foremost, is to score goals. Now, you look at the fear that he causes when he goes up against a back line. Listen, that is real. And his ability to then cause fear in a back line with his determination, with his athleticism, with his strength, and with his IQ, he knows what he's doing. And then his ability to put the ball in the back of the net is world class.
27: So I'm rooting for England. My mom was British. London's my favorite city in the world. I'm rooting for him. Jude Bellingham's obviously great. He's young. Harry Kane is like the toast of England. What is it like, because you had teammates like this, what is it like to be the biggest soccer star in England for Harry Kane? What would that be like?
28: Yeah, I mean, the expectation for him is obviously different than everyone else in terms of continuously producing magical moments. And he's done that for England year after year. He did it at Tottenham. He's gone on to Bayern Munich in Germany. He's done it there. And, you know, for these players, we talk about expectations of the U.S. team. We talk about, you know, how they've raised the bar, especially through the group stage. England is different because of the country that they represent and the footballing history of their country. And, you know, when you look at Harry Kane, yes, he has done so much for them throughout this tournament. And it's almost unfair to ask the question, if they don't win the World Cup, is it a failure? And that responsibility and pressure is certainly going to fall on his shoulders because of what he means to this English national team. And, you know, for your sake and all of the England fans out there, you want them to do well because, as we mentioned, the pressure in that country is different. The expectation is different. And so, yes, they have an unbelievable result against Mexico where they hold on, being down a man, and they go on to win a historic game in the Azteca. But at the same time, the pressure and the expectation for their team is certainly different.
27: Let's end it on Pulisic. Four of the last nine World Cup games, he's either missed them with an injury or left early with an injury. Messi, small athlete, doesn't get hurt. Sometimes guys are injury prone. But there is, not that I defended him, but I said there is a little bit sometimes of an indifference to him. He's played 11 years overseas. And sometimes, and when you play overseas, you see the stadiums, the history, the passion, the press. It feels bigger. You come over here and it's like playing basketball. If you're Jokic going back to your country, doesn't feel like the NBA. Sometimes he's almost indifferent. World Cup's another big tournament. It just doesn't play well to me. It comes off as sort of indifferent. We want you to love it as much as we love it. Is there part of Pulisic? I see the knives are out a little bit on him from our former soccer players. Is there part of it that maybe it doesn't feel quite like he's all in? And we like our guys to be all in and care and play hurt. Is some of the criticism fair?
28: I mean, listen, I think that some of the criticism is certainly fair. I think at the same time, you know, we didn't play well against Belgium, not just because of Christian or him coming off the field. That was a collective effort. That was a team effort to, you know, really lower the standard of where they set the bar during the group stage. And so I think when you look at Christian over the years and what he's meant to this national team and what he's done overseas has been tremendous. Now, yes, when you talk about American sports, when you talk about American figureheads of certain sports, you want them to go out there and be bloody and come off the field and, you know, just look as if they've given everything. And sometimes that's not the case. I don't think that is, you know, all on Christian himself. You know, you see the different reports coming out a couple of days now, the potential microfracture or bone bruise or whatever that may be of the cause of his injury, of having to be subbed off in the Belgium game. You know, Christian's never been the guy that wants to be, hey, listen, look at me. It's always been about the team. And I think when you look at the Westons, when you look at the Gio Reynas, the Chris Richards, you know, it's a complete, I don't want to use the word failure, but it's certainly disappointing how it all unfolded.
27: Yeah. And it was a meltdown.
28: When you look at Christian and him being the figurehead of this national team and of this program, as fans, as neutral fans, everyone is looking to him for answers. And I just don't think he had the answers on the night, and I certainly don't think the team as a whole had the answers.
27: Brad, it's good, good meeting you, and I appreciate you stopping by.
28: Absolutely. Thanks for having me.
27: Yeah, I think they had a bit of a soccer meltdown. It ended ugly. We didn't have the goal keeping that we'd had historically, and Americans felt embarrassed. I think when we feel embarrassed, we get upset. If we lost 2-1, it's one thing. When you lose 4-1 and it's just ugly, that's like humiliating. And like, there's certain sports like basketball. If we go to the Olympics and don't win gold, that's our sport. We know soccer's not our sport. Just don't embarrass us. And I think I honestly believe this. I think if you would have put in 4 or 5 of our great goalies ever from our country, we would have lost to Belgium 2-1. But with a couple of our goals, we just weren't. It was embarrassing. We don't like to be embarrassed. Nobody does. J-Mac with the news.
0: No.
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2: This is the Herdline News.
4: Yeah, it was like, I don't know if it was we got embarrassed, but we embarrassed ourselves. Like, that was such an embarrassing performance, Colin. Like, yeah. I'm still angry.
27: It was a total meltdown. Second half was a meltdown.
4: Absolute
27: it was embarrassing.
4: Meltdown. All right, let's start in the NBA. We talked a lot about LeBron with the Sixers, a lot about LeBron with the Cavs. Well, guess what? The Golden State Warriors are really high on the list, and Steph Curry has now chimed in. There's a celebrity golf tournament happening somewhere. And apparently I don't know if it was a fan or a media member, rolled up and asked Curry about it. He'd say about LeBron joining Golden State, I'm more interested to see LeBron play golf. We'll handle the basketball stuff later, but I want to see the LeBron golf free agent. See what Steph Curry's doing here. He's deflecting a little bit. We obviously would love to play basketball together. I mean, hopefully it happens, but he's deserved the opportunity and the right to take his time with the decision. That's not a full-throated endorsement, is it?
27: I just think when you're Steph Curry and you got to watch your words and he's buddies with LeBron, I don't make anything of it. Is he at that Lake Tahoe tournament? They do the celebrity golf tournament.
4: I believe that's where it is. I was not invited to play, so I'm not going to promote it.
27: Yeah. I think he was probably asked. He doesn't want to, you know. I think it'd be fascinating to watch them play. Like Philadelphia, I disagree with everybody. I think Philadelphia could win the title. If you look at this lineup, it's just a bunch of old guys.
4: What is that, the Atlantic Division title or what?
27: No, they could win the NBA title. The Warrior thing would be fun, but they'd be like let's be totally honest about this. They'd be like a 5 seed or a 4 seed. The Philadelphia team could win the NBA championship.
4: So let me ask you. So what Rich Paul wants badly is Anthony Davis to get paid. That's one of his clients, right? AD's stuck in Washington. Washington ain't paying him.
27: Right.
4: So what Golden State's going to have to do if they want LeBron, Colin, they're going to have to give up future picks, and those are valuable.
27: They're not going to.
4: Well, I would agree, because Curry's 38, LeBron will be 41.
27: They're not.
4: In 3 years, the Warriors are going to be terrible. So you can't give up those future
27: picks. They're not going to be good now.
4: That's a good point.
27: No, yeah. Philadelphia, go look at the Philadelphia lineup. Maxey in his prime, Brown in his prime, LeBron and Embiid not, but Edgecombe's probably a year and a half away from his prime. Like there's nobody on the Warriors who's a star and in his prime. Butler, Draymond, Steph are out of it. Pods is a 15-point a game guy.
4: So
27: that is a great lineup. True point guard, defensive players, small forward, passer, distributor. That 76er lineup, that is 5 Hall of Fame basketball players. But VJ Edgecombe, he and Dylan Harper are the two
4: Hall of
27: best
4: Fame one season? Slow your roll, Colin.
27: Time out. The kid scored 36 points in his first game as a pro. Like, he's a huge, VJ Edgecombe is a jump through the television. He may not be Dylan Harper, but if you told me two guards right in the NBA right now, like 21 or younger, make the Hall of Fame, you'd go Dylan Harper 1, Edgecombe 2. Not even close. There's not even a third.
4: Here's the problem. You still only have one basketball. Go look at the usage rate of Maxey in the playoffs. Okay, go look at Jaylen Brown. All these guys want or need the ball.
27: Well,
4: you got Rich Paul saying, hey, I wish Luka would have dribbled less. LeBron needed the ball more, basically. Oh, really? What are you going to tell Jaylen Brown and Tyrese Maxey?
27: Nobody's disputing Philadelphia. That's why I think LeBron actually would work in Philly, because LeBron's always made the right basketball play. He's the all-time leading scorer. He doesn't need to get a bucket. LeBron wants to win games and have fun. LeBron wants to win games. And also, wouldn't it be nice for LeBron to go to a place where LeBron's like, I scored 12 tonight. We won by 28. Like, the LeBron's never had that. Like, we just blew people away. I played 24 minutes. I'm having a blast. I mean, I look at Philadelphia, this whole thing about, well, you can't take the easy route. Hell, you can't. When you get old, go play from the white tees. Get in the cart, grab a couple Gatorades, a Stella, have a good time. No reason to make it harder on yourself when you've had a great career. What are you talking about?
4: So does Embiid become a three-point shooter here? Like, hey, Joel.
27: Embiid plays 44 games, keep him for the playoffs. I mean, honestly, keep him for the playoffs.
4: Yeah. All right, let's move to the NFL, Colin. So we've been banging this drum for a couple years now, okay? TJ Watt, really good in his prime. He's a declining asset. The Steelers should have moved off of him.
27: Yep.
4: Colin? There's a new edge rusher rankings list out according to executives, coaches, and scouts.
27: Yeah.
4: I will give you two guesses as to where never mind. There's the 10 on the screen. TJ Watt checking in at 7.
27: Yeah,
4: this is a guy who 2 years ago, 2023 led the NFL in sacks.
27: I would take Max Crosby and Will Anderson over Micah Parsons, but I would say Myles Garrett, Will Anderson, Max Crosby, then Micah Parsons, Aiden Hutchinson, Hunter's great. Bosa when healthy is really good. Brian Burns is excellent for the Giants. Benito at Denver has been a stud. Yeah, I mean, I suggested to you, it's amazing to me. So 2 years ago, I suggested moving off TJ Watt. It was met with utter outrage. Now try getting rid of him. You're not going to get nearly the same package.
4: Well, the way to get rid of him now, it feels like, is at the deadline, if the Steelers are not in the playoff mix, somebody's going to want an edge rusher to chase a quarterback in the postseason, whether it's Buffalo.
27: It is amazing to me how easy it is to do certain things. Don't fall in love with players. Fall in like with players. The Cleveland Browns just moved off the best pass rusher, not named Lawrence Taylor, in the history of the league. Think about Myles Garrett. He plays for Cleveland. They don't lead late in games. Teams are running the ball and eating the clock. He's now going to go to the Rams, who are going to lead in 14 of their 17 games with 6 minutes left. Myles Garrett's going to have a record year, potentially. Yes. A record year. He has performed at that level on a team that doesn't lead games late. They're running the ball. They're running away from him. Like, folks, stop falling in love with jerseys and laundry. Move off, guys.
4: Yeah. So he had requested a trade, Garrett. Watt hasn't done that. And this is where this is like a Jaylen Brown situation, except Watt is a little more declining. Like, TJ Watt probably has the most jerseys sold.
27: If you go
4: to any Sunday in Pittsburgh, Watt is the man. They love him. He probably wants to retire a Steeler. But the organization would be smart to be like, we got to move off you. Sorry.
27: It's just when I suggested this 2 years ago, people were like, what are you talking about? You get about 6 great years of an edge rusher. Even Cleveland, like, we like Myles Garrett, but Jared Verse may be 80% of him, but he's going into his prime and Myles is probably a year away from getting out of his. Like, you got to see problems or issues before they're in your lap.
4: Yeah.
27: Anybody can go, wow, look, you know, my quarterback's 38. Like, Big Ben, you know, after he had that surgery, it's like, uh-oh, we got to draft a quarterback. We got to go. Let's go. Let's go. Let's go. The eye is just not that hard.
4: Yeah.
27: There's always an organization. I mean, if you notice this, a lot of the times, the best organizations trade with the worst organizations. You know, they're suckers on every NFL corner in the front office. And
4: what do you say? People pick up the phone. Hey, Jets, how you doing? What's going on?
27: Exactly.
4: Final story, Colin. Let's go to the World Cup and your favorite player, Erling Haaland. Boy, he's going to have to carry this Norway team because right now there is an illness going through the squad. Not great. No, it's not official that anybody's been ruled out for the England match, but I mean, it is on Saturday, but it sounds like a couple guys won't be at 100%. Plus, there's this, Colin. Apparently, they've had to move hotels due to major construction in the Miami area, keeping them up at night. This is not good heading into a match against mighty England, but you have Erling Haaland, so you'll be in the mix.
27: England's going to win.
4: I would agree. By the way, this is how big Haaland is. I got friends in Miami, and I guess Haaland was playing golf yesterday, and some people took video of Erling Haaland on the golf course, and it went viral instantly. People are going crazy for this guy. He's like become a major story at the World Cup.
27: He also has really wrapped his arms around America. And people love that. People are proud of their countries. They want you to love America. Fans have been great. Our fans have been amazing. J-Mac with the news.
1: Well, that's the news.
3: And thanks for stopping by.
1: The Herd Lie News.
27: Boy, I got to tell you, England. Yeah, I'll take England over Norway. That win at Azteca. Do you guys see the ratings for that? By the way, I mean, it just the ratings for England, Azteca. America likes quality. I mean, if that game's in England, it doesn't feel the same. Putting it at Azteca, England the favorites, like, oh my God, can that, I didn't know if they could win. But America will, oh, it doesn't have to be our athletes. America likes quality. In Chicago, it's the Herd.

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4: I love my AI. I use it every day. Used it today, this morning. You know, I learned, you know, there's a cliche when people say, oh, you learn something new every day. That's not true. But I did learn something new today, that you can get fired in America for cheating on your girlfriend. I had no idea that was legal. That literally happened. It's a big story. You can get fired in America for cheating on your, not your wife, a girlfriend. Mm-hmm. Feels like you should hire an attorney. I don't. That is a crazy story. I mean, whatever. So Charles Barkley, former Sixer, said LeBron should not go back to Philadelphia. Or go to Philadelphia.
5: He should go back to Cleveland and finish his career there. If he goes to Philly, hey, people are going to say he's ring chasing to catch Michael. If he goes to Golden State, they're going to say he's ring chasing. He don't have no affiliation to Philadelphia or Golden State. He goes to the Cavaliers, which is what I think the rightful thing, because that's his home. He grew up there. They're probably going to be favored to win the East.
4: So here's my question. Why would LeBron care that people say he's ring chasing? I was watching an article. Reading an article on Jeff Bezos, Amazon founder. And somebody asked him an interesting question, like, you know, like, well, what do you make when you're a celebrity and you get this criticism thrown at you? And he said, like, when you're a celebrity or you're well known, it's the biggest waste of time worrying about what people think of you, because they can see a picture of you on a yacht and they think you're on a yacht all the time. You may be on a yacht, you know, 7 days a year, but that's the picture you see. You don't see them working at a computer. You're like on a yacht. And so, like, LeBron, why he should think about one thing: where can I have the most fun? Where can I win the most games? I mean, he's got his own golf stream, you know, travel, seeing family. Philadelphia's got the best players. I mean, you want to sign up with James Harden? I mean, Donovan Mitchell, now you're signed up for that. Not a lot of playoff success. I mean, they got swept in the playoffs. So it's like, well, Cleveland's home again. Folks, there's an old saying, you can't go home again. Cleveland and LeBron, he'd be going home again. Like, it's just go to the best team. Who cares what people say? Like, who cares? Well, he's ring chasing. The people that love LeBron will always support him, and the people that hate LeBron will never budge. The MJ fans have made their mind. It's over. So, I look at stuff like that. Like, when I see people criticizing, like, certain cable outlets, or everybody's made their mind up on Fox News. Nobody's switching allegiances. There's no liberal saying, you know, it's reasonable, I'm going to start watching. And there's no conservatives that like the other liberal channel. Like, everybody's made their mind up on stuff. Everybody's made their mind up on LeBron. So if he goes to Cleveland and gets bounced earlier than he would at Philadelphia, he's going to get criticized because he couldn't win a ring in Cleveland. If he goes to Philadelphia and wins the whole thing, well, he's ring chasing. So just do what makes you happy. It doesn't matter. When people have made their mind up, like in politics, I always laugh at I'm one of the very few people, like, I'll vote for either side. Like, I'm a total centrist, total moderate, don't really care, socially left, fiscally right. I'll change. I can vote for either side. Convince me you're the person I should vote for. I feel like I'm on an island. I'm one of like 8 people in America. Everybody else has made their mind up. People have made their mind up on LeBron. So when they've made their mind up on you, don't worry about convincing them otherwise. Just go where you're happy. And if Cleveland is where you're happy and you want to go back, I mean, you've left it twice already, so it doesn't have that much of an indelible mark. You've already left it twice. But if it works for you, then take, I'm not against him going to Cleveland, but Philadelphia, we've shown this a couple times on the air today. Look at that Philadelphia starting five. It is four Hall of Famers and one guy, VJ Edgecombe, who is a rocket, who is a comet, who is an unbelievable player. Now you could say, well, who's going to shoot the ball? There's only one basketball. That's what they said about KD, Steph, and Clay. It worked. You know, it's not like Michael Jordan played with a bunch of guys that didn't want to shoot. Kukoc wanted to shoot. Pippen wanted to shoot. Kerr wanted to shoot. Paxson wanted to shoot. Ron Harper wanted to shoot. I mean, Shaq and Kobe and the Lakers. They got Derek Fisher wanted shots. You know, Robert Horry wanted shots. I mean, everybody that plays in the NBA is a great player at the high school, AAU, college level. You know, like they're all great. They all were the man at some point in their life, and then they pull back. But I always feel like with LeBron, everybody's made up their mind on LeBron. You cannot worry about convincing people you're a good guy or you're bad. LeBron's never been in trouble once in his career. You know, he's married. The kids are great. Like, he's a good guy. You don't have to love everything about him, but he seems like a good guy to me. I know what team I'd like to watch the most, Philadelphia with LeBron. That's the one I'd want. Now, maybe I'm being selfish. That's the team I want to watch. It may unravel. I don't think it would if LeBron was there. I think there's a greater chance it would unravel without LeBron than with him. I think if LeBron goes to Philly, he'd make it work because he doesn't need, you know, he the bucket's full. Like, he doesn't need to prove anything. I think if LeBron doesn't go, I think Philadelphia could be a wild, crazy, out-of-control train.
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12: 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Alex Goen patented hypnosis. In fact, a JAMA study says adding behavior therapy to GLP-1s produced 3 times the results. Hypnosis is behavior therapy, concentrated. 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
22: France and Morocco playing the quarterfinals of the World Cup in Foxborough. You'll see the match starting at 4 o'clock Eastern time on Fox. Winner faces the winner of tomorrow's match between Spain and Belgium in the semifinals next week. U.S. soccer midfielder Christian Pulisic will be sidelined several weeks because of a microfracture and bone bruise in his lower right leg. Today at Wimbledon, ladies semis.
23: Mukova attacks again. Goff on the run. She's still defending brilliantly. Mukova with a cross-court ball. Goff on the angle. Mukova's attacking. Goff makes another ball. No! It's into the net from Coco Gauff. And Carolina Mukova is into her first Wimbledon final.
22: So Coco Gauff's run ends in the semifinals on Wimbledon Radio. Yankees on top of the Rays, 7-3 in the fifth inning. Ben Rice home run number 27 on the season. Rory McIlroy a share of the lead of the Scottish Open at 5-under par. Jordan Clarkson back with the Knicks on a one-year deal. I'm Dan Beyer.
24: Portions of the show are recorded. You want winners? He went 0 for 14 picking bowl games.
25: God bless football.
24: You want hot takes? He said Patrick Mahomes would be a disaster.
25: Really?
24: You want baseball news? He doesn't even know who Kyle Tucker is.
25: Oh, okay.
24: In his personal record book, Kevin Durant hasn't won a ring yet.
25: I'm just telling you that's what he's doing.
24: You're listening to the man who made falling upwards an art form.
25: It's crazy.
24: This is Stu Gotts and Company, live.
25: We are live at the American Century Championships. Taylor's doing that thing that pisses me off again. And that thing is, just so we're clear, Jerome Bettis walks by and he doesn't ask Jerome Bettis to come on the show. He just says, go Notre Dame. And he just told Tony Romo, who walked by, it's your tournament to lose. How is that getting Tony Romo on the show?
26: That is setting the scene with Tony Romo.
25: I would say you're setting the scene, except you have a history here. I'm a day removed from saying how proud I am of you, and I'm still proud of you. But listen, there is setting the scene, and then you have to follow up. So you did set the scene by saying, Tony, it's your tournament to lose. He laughed. We had a couple of minutes together. There was a moment there. But then you have to follow up and say, Tony, can you come on the show? And you're not going to do that.
26: Yeah, yeah.

0: I'm serious.
1: Wow. No, I haven't seen them.
0: You haven't seen them? Okay. Well, he's and perfect. Par for the course, one might say. He's no longer here. He moved to the putting green. But Romo is here. He's doing lunges. He's getting ready for the tournament. Taylor's still paying attention to soccer. The rest of you are not, but Taylor is. The quarterfinals start today. You have tiers for the quarterfinals, don't you?
1: So this is updating my current tiers from the round of 32 to just check in, see how my tiers are doing.
0: Okay.
1: Because not to pat myself on the back.
0: Right.
1: They've been next to flawless.
0: Okay. Listen, my bracket is perfect. I mean, just so we're clear.
1: On the topic of not to pat myself on the back, yeah. Athletes, if they were named after being proud of yourself.
0: Yeah.
1: Pat myself on the back, McAfee.
0: Jesus Christ. I mean, you proud of that one?
1: Just thought of it.
0: Really? Jerome!
1: I said,
0: go Notre Dame.
1: I said, let's go Irish.
0: Yeah, oh, you did. I'm sorry. I got it wrong. Let's go Irish. Yeah. Even worse.
1: So that's the key. If you asked a bunch of the golfers out here at America's Century Championship, they all would think that I went to their alma mater.
0: Yeah.
1: Because I just know where everybody went. Yeah. So if I see Patrick Peterson, I drop a go Tigers.
0: I got it.
1: And then he gives me the head nod and says, go Tigers back.
0: I'm familiar with your moves.
1: And if I see Steph Curry, I say, let's go Davidson. Mm-hmm. Thank you for putting on for our small college. And he's like, wow, this guy went to Davidson. And it's like, no.
0: Yeah.
1: Just wanted to feel a little connection to you.
0: Mm, right. You try to make connection points, and then I have to go eat at the dinner table. Right. The hair bun guy is now currently over at the chipping and putting green. I mean, I'm putting a flyer on him. I don't know who he is.
1: Or if he's in the tournament.
0: I have no idea. He could just be a pro here. What would you say to that guy if he walked by? Love a hair bun guy.
1: Yeah. I would have to think on the fly. One of my favorite moments from yesterday, Trey Wingo was warming up on the driving range, and somebody came up to Trey Wingo and said, sorry, sir, the driving range is for celebrities only. And Trey Wingo had to look at the guy and say, buddy, I'm in the tournament.
0: I'm in the field.
1: It was like at the NBA parade where the police officer tackled Tyler Kolek because he was like, no way Tyler Kolek is on the Knicks championship team.
0: Right.
1: I feel like Trey Wingo, the way he was striping it out there.
0: Yeah, he's good.
1: That guy who came up to him and tried to kick him off the driving range, you should know who Trey Wingo is.
0: You really should. Well, I mean, debatable. How old was the guy?
1: He was fairly old.
0: He was?
1: He would have definitely been in that prime ESPN SportsCenter window when Trey Wingo was dominating it.
0: Speaking of old men, if I hear one more person over the age of 30 yell, Steph! Steph!
1: Oh, my God.
0: Steph! Sign my order! Steph! Listen, if you're under 10, it's okay. If you're above 20 or 25 years old, I am telling you right now, I'm looking right in the camera when I say this, get a life. Seriously. You are begging. You're an adult. You are begging Steph Curry for an autograph at a golf tournament. What are you doing? Would you want to be Steph Curry?
1: No. So there's
0: take
1: two.
0: The money out
1: yes,
0: of it,
1: there's
0: okay?
1: two separate questions. Right. Would I want Steph Curry's bank account?
0: Of course.
1: Yes.
0: Yes. Who would?
1: Would I want to be Steph Curry this week in Tahoe, where it feels like I can't walk 5 feet without being surrounded?
0: Right.
1: No, I would not want that.
0: I got to be honest with you. Seth Curry should be thanking Steph at every turn.
1: Yes.
0: Seth has made a lot of money. Yeah. Well, and Seth deserves it. He's made a lot of money. He's an NBA player. He's the top 1% of the 1%. Del Curry as well. Yes, his dad. But like Steph walks by. No one wants to talk to Seth. And I think that's I'd rather have a little less money. And in Seth's case, it's a lot less money, but it's still a lot of money. I'd rather have a little less money than Steph and not have to deal with the celebrity of being Steph, you know?
1: So what's your guess for, I have Steph Curry's and Seth Curry's career earnings according to SpoTrack.
0: Yeah.
1: What's your guess for Steph Curry's career earnings?
0: I mean, $400 million.
1: Fairly close. $532 million. So.
0: Okay.
1: North of half a billion dollars.
0: Yes, just in salary alone, right.
1: So 532. Now compare it to Seth Curry.
0: Let me guess. Hold on. Seth Curry, I'm guessing, has made, I want to say, $93 million.
1: Cut that number in about half. $51.6 million.
0: $51.6. All right, so I'm going to go around the room. We're outside. It's weird to go around the room. Neil, just a shake of your head. Just one finger for Steph. two fingers for Seth. Would you rather be Steph Curry with $532 million banked or Seth Curry with $51.6 million banked?
1: A defiant vote for Steph Curry.
0: All right, that's a one for Steph. Let's go to Matt here, our camera guy.

0: guy. He's given a one for Steph. But you have to deal with a 30. Steph, everywhere you go. Yeah, okay, he's still taking Steph Curry.
1: He
0: go
1: said,
0: ahead.
1: He said he would walk in with earbuds.
0: Well, that's really...
1: But you know what they say, Steele.
0: What?
1: More money, more problems.
0: Yeah, but yes, and more fame, more problems, you know? I mean, $51.6 million. You could live two lifetimes, three, four, five, six lifetimes on $51.6 million.
1: So for me, I am choosing Seth Curry if I don't see the money in front of me. Because once you put the money in front of me, I think all of a sudden I'm going to be singing a different tune.
0: Right.
1: If you put over $500 million in front of me, I'm probably going to pick the Steph Curry path.
0: Yes.
1: And figure out how to deal with the fame and the success that kind of comes with it.
0: Okay.
1: But
0: he deals with it well, by the way. He's fantastic. He is.
1: Unbelievable.
0: Yes. I mean, if you're a 32-year-old man and you're sad and have no life and you're begging for an autograph, Steph's going to sign it. I approve of it. I've seen him do it every single year out here.
1: Adult autograph seekers are a different tier of human beings.
0: Now, listen, if you're trying to get your autograph, you know,
1: for a kid,
0: and your kid's shy and doesn't want to deal with it, that's understandable. But I am telling you, most of the people out here aren't trying to get them for their kids.
1: They're trying to get it, and then you're going to see that autograph later on eBay.
0: And Steph knows that.
1: Yes. That's why I think he would only be signing for kids at that point.
0: Well, he was. I think he was only signing for kids. Or if it was a dad, it's kind of like me and you. You're great at saying, hey, can I get the autograph? And then I actually have to go through the execution of getting him to sign the piece of paper.
1: I could see you having a business.
0: Yeah.
1: Wrangling up all the local kids in your neighborhood, bringing them to an event like this.
0: Yeah.
1: Getting them to get the Steph Curry autographs.
0: Yeah.
1: And then keeping the profits 50-50 with the other parents.
0: I'm ashamed I haven't thought of it yet.
1: just find a bunch of kids.
0: Yes.
1: Get them all to bring basketballs.
0: Adorable kids. Yes. Kids that Steph will not say no. 80-20. 90-10, possibly. In fact, I'm thinking I'll never give the kid a penny. I mean, I took him to Tahoe. anyway, let's get back to your tears here. Oh, here's Smoltzy.
1: Wow.
0: Smoltzy.
1: Smoltzy could win it.
0: Listen.
1: Smoltz, you could win this tournament this week.
0: This is what he does. This is what he does.
1: He didn't even turn.
0: You know, because he knows you're insincere. Listen, and he's got headsets in. He's not even listening to us. Oh, my God. Listen, Smoltz, I'm putting a flyer on Smoltz, because if you're out here this late in the proceedings and you're working on your game, this thing means something to you, and it means something to John Smoltz. I don't know who the other guy is out there, but this thing means something.
1: Looks like
0: to John
1: a handler.
0: Also, I'm pissed that we got jousted by Mike McDonald yesterday. I mean, Jesus Christ.
1: I'm still hopeful.
0: Yeah.
1: That Mike McDonald comes.
0: No, are you?
1: No, not really. I was just trying to tell you what I thought you wanted to hear.
0: Right, well,
1: and I thought you would want to hear that I still thought Mike McDonald could come.
0: Yeah.
1: He looked right through us.
0: Yeah.
1: He said, just going to drop my bag off real quick.
0: Yeah.
1: And then once he said, I'm going to drop my bag off real quick, me and you turned to each other and said, he's not coming back, probably.
0: Yep. Just did. Yep. I don't care. I mean, that guy probably walked away saying, oh, that Stugatska? Yeah, I've heard of him. I won with his quarterback. That's all I wanted to talk to him about, is how he felt about winning with my quarterback, Sam Darnold. That's the quarterback that the Jets were supposed to win with, but with the Jets. What are your tiers here for the World Cup that no one cares about anymore in the United States?
1: So my tiers were pretender, contender, dark horse, could make noise, just happy to be here.
0: Okay.
1: That was from the round of 32. Yeah. I had four teams in the pretender tier.
0: Okay.
1: Brazil lost to Norway in the round of 16.
0: So you were right.
1: Portugal lost to Spain in the round of 16.
0: So you were right.
1: The one I was probably the most right about, Germany. Germany loses in the round of 32 to Paraguay.
0: Right.
1: The one problem with the pretender tier, England is still hanging around.
0: Oh, wow. And you had them as pretenders, right? A pretender always sneaks through, though. Yeah, you know that. Yeah. Yes, right.
1: So, and then in my contender tier, all three are still alive. France,
0: right.
1: Spain, and then by the grace of God, a.k.a. FIFA, with the assist, Argentina.
0: Oh, wow.
1: Who snuck by Egypt.
0: Wow, you feel like there was some cheating going on there? Some nefarious stuff happening with the referees and taking goals off the board for Egypt?
1: I'm not saying there was.
0: Yeah.
1: But the Egypt coach, through a translator, I could assume was saying a lot, that there was some... He was basically saying, The tournament needs Messi. The tournament wants Argentina. The tournament's going to do whatever they need to do to make sure Argentina gets to the next round. Mm-hmm. Why did we even show up today?
0: Yeah, I mean, that's probably what they're saying on 94.9, the Sphinx in Cairo.
1: Yeah.
0: Right.
1: And you know what I would tell the coach?
0: What?
1: You gave up 3 goals in a 14-minute stretch.
0: I'm with Trey Wingo. You had a 2-0 lead with how much time left. Play some defense. Park the bus. Play some defense. No. Don't blame the referees.
1: That was the problem. They parked the bus.
0: What do you mean that's the problem? That's what you're supposed to do. I put everyone in goal if I were them.
1: Just locking arm in arm. Yeah. It's like the We Are the World commercial.
0: Yeah, yeah, yeah.
1: That's how you want them to play goal.
0: Yes. If that goal is right, they would have won 3-2. Right? 3-2. Yeah. All right. So Messi's going to win that boot, right? It seems like.
1: It's a tight race right now between Mbappe, Haaland. Speaking of Haaland, my dark horses. I had Norway in my dark horse.
0: You did.
1: When I gave them out, I believe they were plus 3,000 to win the tournament.
0: Mm-hmm.
1: And people right now, people are falling in love with Erling Haaland, people that don't watch the Premier League, because they're watching him and they're like, this guy by himself is going to drag this Norway team. The comparison is like that 2011 Auburn Tigers team where it was just Cam Newton
0: by himself.
1: Cam Newton by himself.
0: Right.
1: That's exactly what this Norway team is with Haaland.
0: Yes. And he hunts and kills his own dinner.
1: Yes.
0: As we have discussed. So those are your tiers, huh?
1: So I lost Colombia, who was in my dark horse tier. Colombia loses to Switzerland. Switzerland was probably the team I was the most wrong about. I said Switzerland was just happy to be here.
0: Mm-hmm.
1: Switzerland is a lot better than just happy to be here. They have a very strong defense, could make some noise. They're now being upgraded to the could make some noise tier,
0: right?
1: But they're also playing Argentina on Saturday, so it's kind of a push meets shove.
0: You're tired.
1: Thursday, I'm digging deep.
0: Do you think, like, what do you think the ratings are going to be for the World Cup in the U.S. moving forward here now that we're out of it? I would say they're still going to be pretty good, only because the teams left are great teams. The players that are left are great players, and there's nothing going on in the world of sports, you know?
1: So the further the tournament gets, I do think the viewing is going to be pretty strong still, just because you have France and Mbappe, you have Lamine Yamal in Spain, you have England and Norway. England always believes it's coming home, really hasn't been coming home since the 60s. Norway with Haaland, and then, of course, Messi on Saturday night football.
0: Right.
1: So there are plenty of storylines still in this World Cup, and the further you get along, you're assuming a team like Argentina keeps progressing. You're assuming a team like France with Mbappe keeps progressing. If you could start getting some of those superstar versus superstar matchups,
0: mm-hmm.
1: I think it's going to draw in even the casual viewers.
0: I think the Egyptian coach said something along the lines of, we'll settle this off the field. Like,
1: wow.
0: This is the problem with soccer, man. It's like, something feels wrong about the entirety of the of FIFA, of the World Cup, of coaches wanting to take matters into their own hands. I mean,
1: what I'm noticing with soccer, yes, when it comes to the World Cup,
0: it's
1: and
0: corrupt
1: international competition, besides that it's corrupt, it feels like everybody makes empty promises.
0: Yes.
1: Because
0: including the United States men's team,
1: yes,
0: anyway.
1: When the Flo Balogun red card got reversed, the Belgium coach was like, if you start Flo Balogun, we're going to explore other options to see what we have. And it's like, what do you mean you're going to explore
0: other options? How can you explore other options now? Yeah. We're in the fifth game of the tournament. What other options are there? Well, there are other options. I mean,
1: the best,
0: like, bring a guy in off the streets.
1: Yes. The best.
0: Why did he make the team in the first place?
1: And it's like, what, you're making these empty promises. You should have just came out if you were that Belgium coach and said, United States, Flo Balogun, no Balogun, we are going to smash you, because that's exactly what happened.
0: Yes, yes.
1: Belgium was in my could make noise tier, by the way. But so was the USA.
0: Right. I have something a different set of tears. There are tears that are streaming down my cheeks because Taylor just yells out, go Irish, when Jerome Bettis walks by.
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22: For the most part, things are looking good this afternoon. Usual delays, 22 westbound at Airport Road, eastbound slow between Cedar Crest and MacArthur. 33 northbound delays at 22, slow southbound at 248. No problems on 78 or 309. We're accident-free on the turnpike. 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

0: very excited for this. Dylan Dreyer from the Today Show. Number one on my list of gets for this week. She'll join us next, but first, Dan Beyer has a sports update.
1: Thanks, Stu. And news just in from the NBA is the Kawhi Leonard trade from the Clippers to the Toronto Raptors has now been put on hold, at least until after the investigation by the NBA into the Clippers and Leonard is over. The Raptors have released a statement saying that they will wait for the investigation before assuming the risk of possible punishments. The Clippers released their own statement explaining the details about the trade and also said they feel that they will be free of any punishments once the investigation is complete. But again, a trade call between the Raptors and Clippers put on hold by the NBA, and now the finalizing of the Kawhi trade will not happen until after that investigation is over. France and Morocco playing the quarterfinals of the World Cup comes up at 4 o'clock Eastern time on Fox. U.S. soccer midfielder Christian Pulisic will be sidelined several weeks because of a microfracture and bone bruise in his lower right leg. 7-seeded American Coco Gauff lost in three sets today in the semifinals at Wimbledon in ladies singles. 10-seed Carolina Muchova ended up advancing past Gauff with a win in the third set tiebreaker. She will face Linda Noskova in the final coming up on Saturday. Yankees up on the race, 10-4 the seventh inning, while the Braves and Pirates are back underway in Pittsburgh after a rain delay. Atlanta leads that one 6-4. Mets lead the Royals in the ninth, 7-3. Cubs and Orioles tied up at 1 in the seventh. Guardians lead the Twins 2-1 in the seventh, while the Red Sox have a 2-0 lead on the White Sox. That's in the fifth inning. Cardinals outfielder Jordan Walker taking part in Monday's home run derby in Philadelphia. Rory McIlroy has the lead at the Scottish Open. Round one, five-way tie for first at 5-under. McIlroy is one of the players. Brooks Koepka is one shot back at -4. Scottie Scheffler sits there at 2-under par and three shots back of the lead. An additional NBA note, guard Jordan Clarkson is back with the New York Knicks on a one-year deal, paying him just under $4 million. And some news from the National Football League is the Washington Commanders have announced that they are retiring former running back John Riggins' number 44 jersey. The former Redskin and Commanders making that announcement today. Stu, back to you.
0: Very excited for this. Dreams do come true. Last year, I came out here, Dylan Dreyer with us from the Today Show. Last year, I told Taylor, my producer here, the only person I wanted on was you.
2: Which blows my mind. That is shocking to me.
0: You are my wife's favorite television personality. She watches you every single morning. She adores you. She loves you. She listens to the podcast, the Parent Chat podcast that you've started here.
2: Oh, thank you.
0: And we'll talk about that in a second. But we didn't get you on last year, so I was forced to come back this year.
2: I'm glad you did.
0: Yes.
2: Like I was just saying to you, I feel like imposter syndrome when I'm here because it's all these athletes. It's all these like super famous people and
0: yes.
2: me.
0: Yeah.
2: And so you make me feel better about myself. So thank you.
0: Well, you're welcome. You're a big star. You know that. You really are. Where did your love of golf start, if you don't mind me asking?
2: It's probably like, I guess now 15 years ago. I love to play sports, you know, but there's no pickup game of field hockey happening anymore, right? Like once my days of field hockey are done, it's over.
0: Right.
2: So I got a set of clubs. I took some lessons. Yep. I'm like, I really like this.
0: Yeah.
2: I've never been able to commit the amount of time to it that I would like to,
0: right.
2: you know, because as soon as I really started getting into it, I moved to New York. It's hard to golf when you live in the city. I had three kids. It's really hard to golf when you have three little kids.
0: Yes, I know.
2: And not feel guilty about all the time you're spending away from them. So,
0: that's the problem. I have twin girls. That's the problem. You're on the course for 3.5 hours. I should be spending time with my kids.
2: It's not quick. And then when you live in the city, it's then an hour and a half. Traffic could take 2 hours. So yes. I play about as good as I should for as much as I play.
0: Yeah.
2: But I love it. I love the competition. I love being outside. I love the people you meet through golf, and it's special.
0: So you're not playing in the tournament this year, though.
2: I'm not.
0: I know. So what happened there?
2: My niece, I knew she was getting married in July.
0: Right.
2: Like, what are the chances it's the same weekend?
0: Yes.
2: Like, there's no way it would be the same weekend. Sure enough, it's the same exact weekend. And my brother, he's awesome. My brother, he's like, listen, if this is something you got to do for work, like, you know, you really should do it. And I could have played up that, yeah, I really need to be there for work card. Yeah. But I knew better. He was actually going to come out with me because I'm, you know, doing the pro-ams and all that kind of stuff right. for today and tomorrow.
0: Yes.
2: He was going to come as my caddy so he
0: oh, really?
2: Could see how cool it was. But yes. his wife wouldn't let him. She's like, no, this golf tournament does not get to, like, rule this wedding. So
0: wait, were you hoping to bring him out as a caddy so he could see how cool it was that
2: yes.
0: he could cancel the wedding?
2: Yes.
0: It's your niece's wedding.
2: A part of me was secretly hoping. But it actually works out. It's up in Oregon.
0: Right.
2: So Friday morning, I'm just going to drive up there. So.
0: Oh, that's not bad.
2: Yeah.
0: So you play today, you'll play tomorrow, and then you'll go.
2: Yeah, I'll do karaoke tomorrow night.
0: Right.
2: And then... I know you. What's up?
0: I love this event so much.
2: Right?
0: I really
2: you
0: do.
2: You never
0: yes.
2: know. Chris Harrison just walking by.
0: I know. It's the greatest
2: yeah.
0: thing ever.
2: It's
0: yes.
2: Like, hey.
0: Yes. Thank you for telling our audience who that was, by the way. That was supposed to be my job, but I'm starstruck right now. I'm sorry.
2: It's hard to name drop on the fly.
0: Right.
2: Right? Yes. Especially, like, I hate doing that. It could be my best friend for 20 years, and if she walks by, I'd be like, what is your name? I can't remember.
0: Yes. So your niece had no idea that this weekend was Lake Tahoe
3: magical.
0: Weekend. I mean,
2: no.
0: I mean, even the Kelseys figured that out.
2: That's true.
0: Yes.
2: Yeah. So we'll drive up there Friday, but at least I get to be here. I get to do karaoke Thursday night, which is fun.
0: So much fun.
2: Yeah. So
0: yes.
2: I get to do a lot of the fun stuff without the stress of really sucking at golf.
0: How magical is this place, Dylan?
2: It's, I mean, look at this. There's not a cloud in the sky.
0: Yes.
2: The temperature couldn't be more perfect right now.
0: Right.
2: And it's like summer camp for adults.
0: I know.
2: Everybody here, it's kind of lawless.
0: Yes.
2: Right? You kind of
0: yes.
2: leave the families and the kids at yes. home and you just have fun for a few days.
0: Yeah, it's amazing.
3: Dylan, what is your go-to karaoke song?
0: Oh, good question.
2: Well, my go-to is We Didn't Start the Fire
3: okay.
2: by Billy Joel.
0: Nice.
2: I did that 2 years in a row, and I'm like, I need a new song. So I kind of changed it up.
0: Right.
2: We're doing some Billy Idol this year.
0: Oh, very nice.
2: Yeah.
0: Yes.
2: So we'll
0: you don't want to give away the song, do you?
2: It's Money Money.
0: Oh, really? That's a great karaoke song.
2: Yes. You have to get the audience involved.
3: Involved, right.
2: Because I can't sing. And when I first did karaoke here, I thought it was like traditional karaoke, right? Like you
0: sure.
2: kind of are a little off tune.
0: Yep.
2: Everybody's, you know, not great. And then all of a sudden, like Alfonso Ribeiro's up there, like just.
0: Entertaining. Yes.
2: And I mean, Jake Owen was up there, and it's like, oh, he's singing Sublime.
0: Right.
2: Like, this
0: yes.
2: is really cool.
0: Yes.
2: And then I'm going to go up there? No. Like, this is not what I signed up for. So I need to get the crowd involved so that they feel the joy that you feel up there on stage. And yeah, we'll see how it goes this year.
0: Of the cast of the Today Show, of all the members, who's the best singer?
2: Best singer would probably be Savannah.
0: Really?
2: She can play the guitar, too.
0: Get out of here.
2: Yeah. So she's like talented.
0: Wow.
2: But she's more like, I would say folksy, right? Like
0: yes.
2: she's up there singing like some folk music. She's got a good voice, like a soulful voice.
0: Right.
2: She's playing the guitar.
0: Yes.
2: I think that's more her speed.
0: I could actually hear her doing that.
2: Yeah.
0: Right. Like acoustic, right?
2: Yes. Yes. Like that would be her jam, I think.
0: Is there ever, like, what time do you wake up every day to go? I always meant to ask you this because
2: yeah.
0: I'm wondering if you ever get used to waking up at whatever time it is you're about to tell us you wake up at.
2: So my normal shift, I get yes. up at 5:10.
0: Okay.
2: If I fill in for Al Roker, I get up at 3:55.
0: Oh, wow.
2: So yesterday, literally got up at 3:55.
0: Right.
2: Worked.
0: Yes.
2: Flew here.
0: Mm-hmm.
2: Picked up all my credentials and all that and went to bed at 11:30 at night.
0: Man.
2: Like Pacific time.
0: Right.
2: So,
0: which is 2:30 your time.
2: So I almost yes. pulled an all-nighter.
0: Wow.
2: You know, just with the time difference. And then you golf. You know, I woke up at 6 o'clock this morning. So,
0: right.
2: yeah. I don't sleep that much.
0: But there's no getting used to that, right?
2: No.
0: Like, you're always looking at the clock.
2: You learn to function at a level of tiredness.
0: Right.
2: Like, this is just the way it is.
0: Yes.
2: You know, you take your naps when you can. I have, like, a 45-minute car ride into work in the morning.
0: Right.
2: They send a driver for us, so I just fall asleep in the car. Like,
0: nice.
2: I know where I can squeeze in my naps.
3: Dylan, how important is that off-camera bond that you guys have? Because when you're watching the Today Show, the chemistry feels so
0: yeah.
3: authentic.
0: It's amazing.
2: This sounds so cheesy, but we love each other. Like, we have so much fun. Like, if Craig Melvin showed up right now, it would just be like, hey, what's up? Like, we'd be ragging on each other. It's a very brother-sister kind of relationship. There's a lot of teasing. And there are some people who watch that and think we're being mean to each other. But, like, I think for all of us...
0: No, friends are mean
2: language.
0: To each other. Yes.
2: Yeah.
0: Yes.
2: That's how we show our love. If I'm
0: it's intimacy.
2: Not
0: yes.
2: You,
0: right.
2: Then maybe we're not close friends.
0: Insults all the language of
2: yeah.
0: intimacy amongst friends.
2: Exactly.
0: Yes. Right.
2: And it's so much fun. And we've worked together for so long now that we know each other's inside jokes. So... And that's where I think chemistry is special, and Al Roker's really good at it. Like, he knows what you want to say. He's going to tee you up so that you can say it. And I think that's where it works, because we're all helping each other out.
0: Do you still pinch yourself, like, every day? Because I remember when I got to ESPN, I would pinch myself every single day. I can't believe I'm doing this.
2: Right?
0: Do you still have
2: because
0: those moments? Right.
2: It's fun.
0: Yes. And I'm getting paid for this.
2: I know.
0: Right.
2: And then you asked me to do even more fun things. Like, technically, I'm working.
0: Right.
2: Here, right?
0: Kentucky Derby, okay.
2: Yeah,
0: yes.
2: Sure.
0: Yes.
2: Like, Royal Ascot out in London is my favorite thing to cover, and I'm, like, out there just having an Aperol spritz and fish and chips, and I'm like, I'll pay with my corporate card. Sure, I'm here for work. I mean, it is, and I'm so blessed, and, you know, everybody's like, how do you do it every day? And it's like, because it's so much fun.
0: Yes.
2: Like, you don't care about the hours, because as soon as you show up to work, you're all laughing and having a good time.
0: It's amazing. Go ahead,
3: Dylan. Dylan, before we wrap, we have a game called Dill In or Dill Out.
0: Yes. It's a very difficult game. So
2: like
0: Dylan
2: this.
0: Means you agree with whatever it is he's going to ask you.
2: Like
0: Why
2: this.
0: Am I explaining it to you, Dylan?
2: It kind of makes sense. Yeah.
3: People who get mad at meteorologists when they get the weather wrong. Dylan or Della?
2: Dill out, 100%.
0: How often do you get that, though? Like, people get mad at me if I tell them to pick the wrong team, right?
2: People just assume you're wrong all the time. But
0: yes.
2: They never compliment you when you're right.
0: Right.
2: And, you know, you're asking me for a specific moment of the day. But in general, we're kind of right a lot more than people give us credit for.
0: Yes.
3: If you've seen one firework, you've seen them all.
0: Ooh.
3: Dill in or dill out?
0: We had
2: dill
0: a lot
2: out.
0: Of, wow. Yeah, a lot of people were mad at us for the steak. Yes.
2: Wait, are you guys...
3: Fireworks are a little overrated.
0: We do feel like, in the spirit of being honest here, we feel like if you've seen one, you've seen them all, you know? But we haven't hosted the, you know, the Macy's
2: and
0: Day.
2: You know what? I will retract my answer, because... If I was laying in bed and I heard fireworks out the window, would I get up for them? No.
0: Right.
2: But because of the kids, I will get up and wake them up and be
0: Great point.
2: You gotta see it.
0: Yes.
2: So kids helped me see fireworks in all new light. And I will say, getting to do the Macy's fireworks, I don't know what those fireworks are on, but they have, like, so much more pop, and they're brighter, and, like, you feel it vibrate in your chest. Like, being there for the Macy's fireworks is a lot of fun.
0: Yes.
2: But 20 minutes in, it's like,
3: we get the point.
0: Go ahead, Dale.
3: Ordering a Shirley Temple at an open bar wedding.
0: Just so you know, my producer right here, he's young, okay? He's 30 years old. He went to an open bar wedding, and he ordered a Shirley Temple, and I haven't, and now
3: the
0: he's
3: bartender looked at me like I had three heads.
0: And little did we know, there's a Shirley Temple like cult out there who takes this thing very seriously. They love Taylor. Taylor is their queen now.
3: I'm like the Shirley Temple king.
0: Yes.
2: So when I was pregnant, that was my go-to bar order, was a Shirley Temple.
0: Right.
2: There is a dirty Shirley
3: that
2: you could put vodka into a Shirley Temple.
0: Okay.
2: But just a straight up Shirley Temple.
3: Just straight up Shirley Temple.
0: At an open bar.
2: Is it because of the cherries?
3: I wanted to get a little crazy, but I didn't want a Sprite or a Coke, so I went with the Shirley Temple.
2: I'm Dylan for that. I love a Shirley Temple.
0: So good.
3: The last one we have. The person who gives you golf advice when you didn't ask for golf advice. Dill in or dill out?
0: Yeah, there's no way you do that, by the way, right? You're not offering up golf advice to people, are you?
2: I will not offer anyone my golf advice.
0: Yes.
2: It depends. If it's like, you know, you're paired up with a group and you don't know the guy and, you know, he's the cocky guy of the group who just thinks he can just chime in. It's like, dill out. But when I just played at the Travelers Pro-Am with Jim Furyk, and then I got to play with Keith Mitchell.
0: Right.
2: They were offering me advice.
0: That's fine.
2: I am
0: fine.
2: So Dylan for that.
0: Yes.
2: Like, yes, please. I will take it all.
0: Right, a PGA professional.
2: Yes.
0: A major winner in Jim Furyk's case. Real quick on the way out here, what are the keys to a great weather report? The keys.
2: The keys to a great weather report is to couch it a little.
0: Yeah, right.
2: you don't want to give too many specifics.
0: Right.
2: Unless it's like a hurricane or something.
0: Yes.
2: Right? But like...
0: Very general. Yes.
3: A chance of
2: like
3: rain.
2: If there's a chance of rain in the evening,
0: means there's also a chance that it won't rain, right? You've covered yourself.
2: Yes.
0: I love that.
2: So don't get too specific. People will get mad at you.
0: All right, talk about, if you wouldn't mind, because again, it's my wife's favorite thing, the Parent Chat, the new podcast. Is it new? It's a new podcast.
2: It's fairly new.
0: Tell us about that. She loves it. She's listened to every episode. She keeps telling me to listen. I'm like, listen, my kids are out of the house. I'm good. I don't need to learn.
2: Yeah, it's definitely for younger kids. You know what it is? Like, I'm just an open book, and I've put a lot of my personal life on Instagram, my kids. I just think kids are hilarious. I think they're so funny, and the things they do are just really cute and special. So I post a lot of that stuff, and I don't know, people just find me relatable in the way I raise my kids. You know, I try to do dinners at home. I cook for them every night. night. And I've gotten a lot of feedback for that. So the parent chat kind of started out of that. Like, what if we went into it a little bit more?
0: Sure.
2: You know, people who maybe on one hand want advice, but again, nobody wants unsolicited parenting advice either.
0: Right.
2: But just to commiserate with someone, to
0: sure.
2: relate to somebody, you know, I've got a really cool job and I'm very busy, but I make my kids first and foremost, front and center all the time. How do I do it? Well, here's kind of how I do it.
0: Right. That's
2: right?
0: awesome.
2: And it's like,
0: yeah.
2: don't kill yourself.
0: Right.
2: But you can put your kids first no matter how busy you are, no mm-hmm. matter how cool the things you are doing. And even if your day-to-day is just your, I don't want to play with the kids today.
0: Right.
2: I don't really like playing with kids either.
0: Yeah.
2: Right? Like,
0: too bad. Play with your kids.
2: Yeah.
0: Yes.
2: You got to play.
0: Yes.
2: You just suck it up and do the Lego.
0: Right.
2: You know? They'll appreciate it and everybody's happier for it.
0: Yes. I have spent many days playing, you know, with my daughters, doing dolls
2: yes,
0: with my daughters.
2: I know.
0: Yes.
2: I know. They just love to do anything.
0: They just love being with you.
2: You
0: That's
2: can play.
0: It.
2: My secret with the kids, I love playing cards.
0: Yeah.
2: Like, teach them to play cards.
0: Get them into your games.
2: Yeah. Play
0: yes.
2: 500 Rummy. It's great. You have somebody who will play with you all the time.
0: She's got them at high stakes poker tables.
2: They do know how to play blackjack. We like peanuts.
0: Right. You're going to get them into golf, I'm assuming, right?
2: They all yes. love golf.
0: Yes.
2: My kids are 9, 6, and 4. They love playing. We have a little chip and putt out by us. They ask all the time, can we go play? Can we go play?
0: Well done.
2: Yeah.
0: Yes.
2: So.
0: Keep encouraging that.
2: Absolutely.
0: Now that I'm thinking about it, my nephew once had, he did, during Super Bowl weekend, he scheduled his wedding.
2: Oh, really?
0: That's the equivalent of what your niece
2: yes.
0: just did to you.
2: I know.
0: Yes.
2: Because you can't say no.
0: Right. Well, he got it cheaper that weekend. That's
2: yeah. I was hoping one of the sponsors around here would be like offering their private jet or something. There's a lot of private planes around here.
0: Well, I'm sure you can work
2: like,
0: that out, Dylan.
2: Fly me over to Oregon real quick. I'll come right back. I promise.
0: I got you covered. Okay. Yeah. One more, Taylor?
3: I was just going to say, this has been so awesome. If
0: Amazing.
3: You want to bring Dill in or Dill out to the third hour of today's show.
2: Don't think I wasn't thinking that.
0: Really?
3: You can have it.
2: And those were great questions.
3: That's
2: too.
3: Our gift to you.
0: Yes.
2: I do love it.
0: Yes.
2: Thank you. I'm Dill in for that game.
0: Nothing would make us happier than if you stole that and used it on the Today Show. Third hour, though. Dylan, we appreciate this. It's been a
2: this
0: thrill.
2: Is awesome.
0: Yeah,
2: thank
0: I don't need
2: guys.
0: To come back here anymore. I'm done.
2: You're it?
0: No, I want to have y'all more often. If we can
2: okay.
0: make that happen, that would be wonderful.
2: I would love
0: but,
2: that.
0: But thank you for doing it this time.
2: Thank you so much.
0: All right, you made my dreams come true.
2: Yay.
0: I'm out of here, people.
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7: For the most part, things are looking good this afternoon. Just the usual delays. 22 westbound slow at Airport Road. Eastbound stop and go between 309 and 15th. No problems on 78 or 309. No unusual delays on 33 or 80. 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
1: All right, we are live at Tahoe here. Thanks to Dylan Dreyer for joining us. That was special. That was a special moment for me, Taylor. A special moment for you, I feel like.
0: I love Dylan Dreyer.
1: Do you? My wife loves Dylan Dreyer. You weren't nearly as excited as I was headed into it, but it seems like she exceeded every expectation that we had for
0: the final the final game.
1: Yeah.
0: Of Dill in or Dill out.
1: Yes, saved it.
0: And I feel like that really won her over with us, too.
1: Right. And you feel like you deserve the credit for that, right?
0: Of course. Yes. I feel a friendship budding between us.
1: Do you really?
0: Between us and Dylan Dreyer. The show and Dylan Dreyer.
1: All right. Well, we had a special evening last night we should probably tell the audience about. We talk about it every time. It's the players' meeting. It's the night before the Pro-Am, which is going on right now. But we were in one of the greatest rooms in sports. I maintain it's the greatest room in sports. And I got to tell you, Larry David made it even greater. How about that?
0: What a power move by Rich Eisen to show up with Larry David. So I'm sitting.
1: Our TV producers, our camera guys are just realizing, TV producers, we're not on television. Our camera guys just realized that they missed out on seeing Larry David. I'm sorry, guys.
0: Larry David was in the room. Where I was sitting in the room, where I was situated, I was between Jack Wagner and Chase Utley.
1: Special.
0: Chase Utley turned to me and said, "You playing in this tournament?" And yeah. I said, "Chase, I'm honored that you think I'm a celebrity, but I'm not."
1: If you're in that room, they think you're a celebrity of some sort, yes.
0: And then Jack Wagner was sitting right next to me, and one of the nicest people I've ever met. He's striking up a conversation with me.
1: Right.
0: And I look at him, and I say, "Jack, your hair was made for a visor." And he put his hand on my shoulder and he said, "Taylor, that's exactly the look I'm going for."
1: Yeah. You're starting to realize what I've been telling you about Jack Wagner for 2 years now, right?
0: Oh yeah. Yeah. He walks around here and he knows that he owns the American Central Championship in Lake Tahoe. But I turn around and I see Stugotz.
1: Yep.
0: And Stugotz is in between Matthew Tkachuk and Miles Teller.
1: My boys.
0: Just talking dead shows.
1: I was with him. Well, Miles Teller had the dead show. He had a dancing bear hat on. He's a big Dead fan. I've been to a Dead show, Dead & Company, in San Francisco. I was side soundboard with Miles Teller, my wife, and Bill Walton for a Dead & Company show. Yeah.
0: That's a good Mount Rushmore for a Dead & Company show.
1: Take my wife out of it. Happy's like, "What am I doing here? We're hanging out with Miles Teller doing shots." Miles is great. What a moment last night, though, right? When they announced the newcomers, and one of the newcomers this year is Matthew Tkachuk's brother, Brady Tkachuk. They do a podcast together. They are both Florida Panthers, but they also won the gold medal in hockey.
0: With Matt Boldy, too.
1: With Matt Boldy, who was also playing in this tournament. When they introduced Brady Tkachuk, the standing, and talked about them bringing home the gold in hockey, first time since Lake Placid, right? They got a standing ovation from all the celebrities, including Larry David, in that room. Goosebump moment for me.
0: Larry David is the exact person that his Curb Your Enthusiasm character is, because when that standing ovation was happening, it didn't look like Larry David wanted to get up. Larry David was fighting the urge to get up.
1: Yes.
0: And then reluctantly, he was looking around like, I guess I'm going to have to get up because everybody else in the room is getting up.
1: I feel like I started the standing ovation. I do, because I felt the pressure sitting next to Matthew Tkachuk. That's someone. And hopefully Chucky is going to join us later today at some point. But I think Larry David, yes, once you, once a couple of people stand, you feel the pressure, to stand up. And I will tell Larry and defend Larry and say this. It is hard getting up as you get older.
0: Yeah.
1: Okay. It's like you're trying to limit the amount of times you get up in any particular day and then have to sit back down, because you know what? When you sit back down, you know what that means, Taylor? You have to get back up.
0: Gravity. Gravity starts working against you the older you get.
1: I also feel like Larry David feels like he deserved a standing ovation.
0: He basically got one when he was announced.
1: He was upset, though. He was like, he could have done better with the introduction.
0: My other biggest observations from the celebrity room.
1: Yeah.
0: Kevin O'Connell,
1: oh boy,
0: is much taller than you think.
1: Strapping young lad.
0: Like, you forget that Kevin O'Connell was an NFL quarterback.
1: Yep, third string.
0: But an NFL quarterback, nonetheless. That felt like an unnecessary shot at Kevin O'Connell.
1: It wasn't a shot at Kevin O'Connell. It's my dream job to be a third-string quarterback, make millions of dollars for holding a clipboard. We've talked about this with Chris Sims, and never get hits.
0: But when you watch the broadcast of Vikings games, he doesn't really give off like he's the tallest person out there.
1: Right. Well, he's amongst giants.
0: He's 6'5".
1: He is.
0: He's amongst giants right here.
1: Right. Well, I mean, he is 6'5". He's a strapping young lad, as I said before. I'm putting a flyer on Kevin O'Connell.
2: Oh, yeah.
1: Listen, the guy can hit the ball a mile. I've never seen him hit the ball, but I'm telling you right now, that guy can hit a golf ball a mile long.
0: My other biggest observation, Rob Saleh, the new Titans head coach.
1: Yeah.
0: He is the best looking guy here.
1: Yeah.
0: And everybody else is playing for second.
1: Jack Wagner. I mean, you see him holding court. I mean,
0: prime for prime? Okay, Jack Wagner. But right now, Robert Saleh is doing it like nobody else is doing it in Tahoe.
1: Is he really? And he's here because, suspiciously, a staple, Mike Vrabel, isn't here. We are Fox Sports.
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17: For the most part, things are looking good this afternoon. Just the usual delays. 22 westbound slow at Airport Road. Eastbound stop and go between 309 and 15th. No problems on 78 or 309. No unusual delays on 33 or 80. Accident free on the turnpike. 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
13: Everything that the Celtics checked the box on, Jaylen Brown, and the reason to move him is spot on. So they're an analytics team. They live and die by the three. They do follow analytics, so you can't act like they don't. The idea of having two players with that kind of money, even when they signed the deals and they both were making that, people were like, you can't afford to have two players. Jaylen Brown had the audacity, after choking down a 3-1 lead in the playoffs to the Sixers, to talk about that being the best season. It's just a slap in the face to the fan base and to the people in the organization when you think that's the best season. Because it's never the best season. The best season is always when you win a championship.
11: This is The Odd Couple with Rob Parker and Kelvin Washington. 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
24: In the NBA, the trade sending Kawhi Leonard from the LA Clippers to the Toronto Raptors has been put on hold until after the NBA's investigation into the Clippers' relationship with former partner and now bankrupt Aspiration. The Raptors were told they would assume the risk of possible punishments to Leonard or his contract if they were to finalize the deal. But again, it has been put on hold until the NBA's probe is complete. France and Morocco about to get underway in the quarterfinals of the World Cup, playing in Foxborough, Massachusetts. You can see the match on Fox. U.S. midfielder Christian Pulisic will be sidelined several weeks because of a microfracture and bone bruise in his lower right leg. Seven-seeded American Coco Gauff lost in the semifinals at Wimbledon today, while at the Scottish Open first-round play, Rory McIlroy has a share of the lead at 5-under par. Ben Rice is homered twice for the Yankees. They lead the Rays in the ninth, 12-4. Mets top the Royals today, 7-3. I'm Dan Beyer.
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17: For the most part, things are looking good this afternoon. Just the usual delays. 22 westbound slow at Airport Road. Eastbound stop and go between 309 and 15th. No problems on 78 or 309. No unusual delays on 33 or 80. Accident free on the turnpike. If you see a traffic problem, call their toll-free tip line, 855-ROAD-TIP. I'm Christy O'Brien.
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0: 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It's a Thursday night, and the Iron Pigs are at home, which means the Happy Hour tonight live from Coca-Cola Park, presented by Ashley, the largest furniture store brand in North America. I'm Tom Fallon. And a different person beside me normally from Thursdays. I almost feel like I want to do my best Brick Tamblyn impression and be like, you're not Connor.
1: You're not. Yes, very true.
0: Mike Raymond, although I still wouldn't recognize him, even though I know it's him. It's Mike Raymond alongside me. But jersey number 4 making its appearance here tonight of the 5 shows you must do wearing the jersey of a

0: Yeah, I'm not used to all this. And every time I put on one of these jerseys, Tom, it's like that moment in Seinfeld where he's wearing the puffy shirt. It's just like, yeah. I don't want to wear it. I don't want to wear it. Come on. Get it. It's, well. It's
1: you know how I felt last year. You have one more. Which at this point will be out at Music Fest because that in the next couple Fridays, will be golf course broadcast up in the Poconos. So it will be the fest will be the next time that you're out. It'll be the last one for this year. We are going to have a guest coming up tonight. We're going to talk to the reigning awesome athlete of the week, and that will be Jack Lloyd, pitcher from the Whitehall baseball team, MVP of the EPC this year for the Whitehall Zephyrs. Going to be playing college ball starting in the fall. He's going to join us at 5:25 tonight. We got the countdown to football season quiz coming up a little bit later on this hour. And although I want to start with this, have you seen this story today that involves Bryce Harper?
0: No.
1: No? Okay. I'm sure there's plenty of people out there that have not seen this or heard about this.
0: Is it All-Star Game related?
1: No, not even a little bit. So apparently... there was a person named Terry Thompson, who's one of two plaintiffs in a case against one of the big sports betting entities, FanDuel, actually. And they assigned, that company apparently assigns VIP managers to build personal relationships with high rollers.
0: Yep.
1: This guy wagered with FanDuel since 2020, $18.5 million.
0: Wow. That is a high roller.
1: Yeah. They were doing, because of that, they were, companies will try to woo their top customers. It says Super Bowl tickets and other perks, like kind of thing, because they were spending so much. But he's also losing tons of money to the point where.
0: Does it say how much he was up or down?
1: I don't know. All I know is he's in a gambling rehab at this point.
0: Okay.
1: Was. Contacted a therapist about potentially, let's just say, ending things.
0: Yep.
1: Now, how does this relate to Bryce Harper? Apparently, the betting entity had Bryce Harper do a cameo video for him, like sending him a message. Now, in the video, it says nothing about betting or gambling or anything along those lines. It's just like any one of those other cameo videos that you would see you could pay for an athlete to record a personal message, an athlete or a celebrity. And Bryce Harper did that, mentioning the guy by name, wishing him a happy Thanksgiving, and mentioned, even included his son's name in the video, just like any other cameo video.
0: Yeah.
1: But the fact that you had, it's a big story in Philadelphia right now, that one of these sports gambling things where the guy who was in that deep had one of the star athletes record a cameo to send to him, like as one of the quote-unquote perks.
0: Okay.
1: I mean, I don't know about you. That certainly raises a lot of questions for me. Not in terms of Bryce Harper, but in terms, that's a really bad look for the league. If you're having athletes cut videos for people because they're spending that much money and losing that much money gambling.
0: Explain why you think that's a bad thing.
1: Why is that a bad thing? Like,
0: well, I mean, is Bryce Harper benefiting from, other than his fee for whatever he does for FanDuel?
1: Again, I didn't say Bryce Harper. I said the league. To me, it's a bad look when one of the perks of spending and losing that much money and trying to keep them happy and to keep spending and losing money is to have the athletes send them personalized videos.
0: I think we're at a point where, I'm not trying to belittle his involvement in gambling or his mental health crisis. I mean, if FanDuel knew of his mental health crisis and then was doing stuff like that, then I'd probably have more of a problem with it. But I think everyone's in bed with all these companies already. How is that any different?
1: I would not have the athletes cut in. I would like to know, for me, I'd be asking questions about, like, is this normal? Is this something that the athletes do, like, regularly? Is this something that the companies have the athletes do?
0: How
1: is this considered part of the deal?
0: Someone walking up to him on the street and say, hey, can you record my voicemail box? You know, like, he probably gets hit up for stuff like that all the time.
1: Again, I've said this three times now. I'm not condemning Bryce Harper.
0: But I don't understand why FanDuel should be taking, like, that there is plenty of companies that have to go out and make sure their clients are happy and continue to spend money. I'm sure, you know, we have a sales staff

0: you know, selling radio advertisement. I'm sure that they're doing parks for certain clients and making sure that they come back and make sure that they have an investment year over year.
1: Again, how many of those things are things like this, like gambling?
0: The money involved is all relative to how much you can afford to spend.
1: I agree,
0: but like,
1: they obviously know how much this guy has been putting in, like kind of thing. I personally think that the league should be taking a look at exactly when the athletes themselves are now getting contacted to reach out to people to kind of keep the gamblers happy. That's where I think the league should be going, like, maybe we should draw a line here. So should have no contact with the athletes.
0: How is it any different than Rob Manfred doing the exact same thing?
1: He shouldn't.
0: But again, I think that everyone's involved at the same level. Everyone's getting
1: paid. Not to that level. Not sending personalized messages to people that are spending millions of dollars losing millions of dollars.
0: That to me is more about access. Like, okay, so if that's something that you know this guy's a Bryce Harper fan, it's something that you would probably appreciate. Yeah, I understand. This is sales. Like, this is all fair game, to be honest. Like, is it FanDuel's fault that this guy has a gambling problem?
1: It's not their fault, but when you have somebody who's spending this much money over and over, especially depending, they know if he's up or down. They know if he's losing millions of dollars, you know, kind of thing. I don't have a problem with the idea of them having perks for people like that are their best customers. I'm saying the idea of having athletes from the leagues themselves cutting videos, like talking up them as coming from the betting entities themselves, is a bad look.
0: It may be a bad look, but how is it any different? Like, you don't know. So, for example, like, somebody could come up to you on the street, and I understand it's not the same as with a betting app, but like, that person could be a murderer. Like, you don't know. The person's background and where the money's coming from, to me, is irrelevant. You're going to take the money if you're the league, if you're Bryce Harper, if you're anybody. You're going to take the money, and it's on the other people receiving that. Yeah, I understand. You're saying the league. I get it.
1: Yes, the league. That's what I'm saying.
0: But the league is taking money from FanDuel. How is that any different? Yeah, it's seedy because gambling is seedy, but you've made the decision. It's not just Major League Baseball. It's the NFL. It's college football. You bet on college football.
1: Yeah, we're going to get to that later
0: on,
1: too.
0: Yeah, we can talk about that in a minute. But my point is, like, the moment you had opened the door as a professional sports organization, I think you can't be held to any different standard because you're taking the same money. You're taking money from FanDuel to allow them to be in front of your consumers. Like, just because this guy is spending $18 million, he's not the only gambler that's, I hate to say it, suicidal. He's not. He's not the only gambler who's not.
1: I get that. But again, I'm not condemning the whole thing. I think this is going down a path that I was not aware that was out there. And I think that having athletes themselves from the leagues cutting videos as a way to try to entice people to continue a relationship, to spend more money, to bet more, is a bad look for the league.
0: I thought you said they're not convincing him to bet more. You said he wished him a happy Thanksgiving.
1: He's not. The whole point of why do you think the FanDuel or whatever, or any entity like that doing it?
0: They want them to spend money, but
1: right. that's
0: you don't know if he's up or down, and he could be down until he's up again. Like, so who's taking advantage of who and what relationship? He's only being taken advantage of now because he's losing and he's suicidal. Like, how is it any different than somebody else winning and taking $18 million from FanDuel? Are we crying about that?
1: Again, even if they were winning, I would say the same thing. I would say the same thing. It has nothing to do with the fact that he's losing. It's a worse look because of the situation the guy's in.
0: I think the precedent's already been set because you're taking money from these companies already.
1: But the athletes aren't personally doing favors for them.
0: But you said that's not about the athlete. It's about the league.
1: Right. That's why I'm saying the league should be saying, whoa, don't be talking to our athletes. That's going across the line.
0: But I'm failing to see where the line is.
1: There's no difference between the sports gambling entities having personal relationships with athletes. That's what you just said.
0: I don't. How is it any different? That athlete is an employee of the league who's already taking money from them. So I don't understand. I don't see the line.
1: Allowed to bet, right? The athletes aren't allowed to
0: bet. They're not allowed to bet.
1: Right. You're not allowed to be doing this, so you're not allowed to be having personal relations.
0: Sure, but why can't they take money to do an endorsement or anything else like that?
1: To my knowledge, they don't take money. The league takes advertising stuff, But having the athletes take direct money from them as for perks or whatnot to and for those kind
0: until
1: of things.
0: Until I see that in black and white, I'm not going to be up in arms.
1: That's
0: about
1: why
0: it.
1: I'm saying this needs to be looked into. I want to know. I'd be wanting to know exactly how this played out. Is this something that's part of like a deal that the players are expected to? Did the athlete know this was being done through FanDuel?
0: I'm assuming he got paid somehow. So
1: right, but did he know where it came from? Because the money would just come through. Because he's on Cameo, it would just come through part of
0: right,
1: Cameo.
0: Right.
1: But would Cameo like, or would he? So would he know exactly where this came from? Does the league know that this was being? It came from this particular from somewhere like that. Again, once you start having the entities themselves having any kind of thing where athletes are doing favors for them. That's exactly what this was, is a favor. That's a bad look when you're trying to make it seem like, you can advertise. We're taking advertising dollars and whatnot. The athletes do not endorse this. They are not allowed to bet. They're not allowed to do this. But they are allowed to do personal favors for the betting entities.
0: But I think there's still a level playing field for everybody else. Like, it's not like they're doing favors in the sense that we're going to hit, or I'm going to strike out four times swinging tonight. You know, I think it's a little bit different than just having an effect on the game, which affects everybody who's putting money on that game.
1: Again, it's about the appearance. That's the whole point of why they're not allowed to bet in the first place, is because of the appearance of it. Nobody's saying that they're going out there and striking out on purpose in the games. It's the appearance of a relationship. If that's the issue for just betting, when you're also doing, when things are going through and things are being done at the behest of gambling companies by the athletes, for people that are in, that are high rollers for the thing, that is down the same path of, well, you're doing favors for the entities and it's a bad appearance.
0: I don't think I have a problem with it, to be honest. It doesn't register on my meter. Like, I would understand if it had an effect on a contest where not just that person is involved, there's more than one person involved, then I would probably agree with you there. But they're getting money from businesses that probably are shady too, like, you know, like,
1: not gambling stuff. Again, that's very, very different, because this is impacting, again, it goes back to the relationship of the athletes that are in the games competing and gambling. That's the whole point. They're throwing people out of baseball for just doing commercials back in the day for casinos because
0: is that explicitly stated that they can't do something like this with this company? I would equate it to, if I was Bryce Harpe's representation or the Phillies or whoever else is being called into question, or any other player in the league, in the union, just saying I don't see how that's any different than taking an endorsement deal from anybody else. Like, especially when you're already in bed with said company. Like, that's
1: the athlete's not supposed to be. That's the difference.
0: But the league is. Like, so we can't change rules of the league to be more appealing to, like, what's to say FanDuel can't impact the league and change the rules so it's more favorable to score more runs, or so now we're hitting overs more, and, you know,
1: and that would be a major scandal.
0: Sure, but you've made this choice to take money from them,
1: right? Yeah.
0: So I'm not gonna sit here and criticize any player that's going to be doing the exact same thing and taking
1: again.
0: Money from
1: I'm
0: them.
1: Not criticizing Bryce. It's the fourth time I've said this in this segment.
0: No, I understand what you're saying.
1: That I'm questioning the league's control over this kind of thing.
0: I think once you've engaged in a conversation with them and taken their money, the control goes out the window.
1: No, it doesn't, because it absolutely does not. If the control went out the window, the athletes would be allowed to wager on anything they wanted. You have control. So you have control. You have control over the contact that they're allowed to have.
0: I still don't think it's that shady or anything
1: again,
0: like that.
1: It's a bad enough look that it has to be looked into in terms of exactly what did Major League Baseball
0: right now. Are they looking into it?
1: All I know is Major League Baseball, the Phillies, and Bryce Harper wouldn't comment on it.
0: Okay. All right. Oh, well, if they look into it and they decide,
1: yeah,
0: that
1: this is a story. This is a story in Philadelphia that came out today. Started making the rounds on social. I saw it. Philadelphia Inquirer has it as well. That again, because it's through Cameo and there's nothing with it. Again, I don't think Bryce Harper had any idea who he was recording this for or what the situation was or whatnot. But when it comes at the behest of one of the gambling entities, then I want to know how Major League Baseball feels about this and or what kind of rules are in place for these kind of things.
0: Even if he knew, I don't have a problem with it. I think when you have when you're in that sales mentality, you're doing everything you can to keep clients happy. If they decide that we get down to the nitty gritty and they want to make this a rule, then sure. But I don't know if it's I've not seen the contract. I don't know what they're allowed to do and not allowed to do outside of not betting the game.
1: That's why I said it should be looked into. That's what I want to know. Everything you just said, you don't know what the is. I agree. We don't know, and that's why I said it should be looked at. It should be looked at to see exactly, does this cross a line?
0: So
1: should Major League Baseball be looking into this to be like, hey, we should have no you guys can't be having contact, having favors being done for your customers through other parties with our athletes.
0: Just getting the message from Jack saying that in the video that he does reference FanDuel, so he did taking money from FanDuel. So
1: now I really do have a question about it.
0: Yeah.
1: I've seen part of the video, but not all of it, and what I'd seen before. So, anyway, 610-890-0707.
0: If he's referencing FanDuel, I'm sure he probably crossed some T's and dotted some I's before doing that. It's not like some rookie. Like, this is a veteran of the league. I'm sure there was a conversation with somebody at the league or at least the union.
1: I would think, again, I want to know how much people knew and whether or not this does cross the line. Again, I think this is a bad look association for Major League Baseball when it's attached to this kind of story. Did it follow things that are spelled out? Is this something that they hadn't thought of and they need to address now? Question here to start the show.
0: I think in general, bad look for any professional league that's in bed with any gambling entity. Let it happen on its own because it's going to happen regardless. What benefit, by the way, like if you started the football season this year, starting in September in the NFL on a Sunday, and you didn't see a FanDuel or a BetMGM or a DraftKings ad, would that still not be happening behind the scenes? Like, I don't think they even need the money anymore. Like, you're going to take the money as the league, right? But like, as a betting entity, why are they even spending money? You're trying to pull people away from other platforms. That's why they're spending money. Everyone's doing it regardless. And they were doing it before the leagues were taking money from these betting entities. So I don't. It doesn't raise up to that level of impropriety.
1: Yeah, and I'm not. Obviously, people know I've been in favor of legalized sports gambling and all those sort of things. However, when I saw this story today, I was like, hold on, wait a minute. I went through and watched it a couple different times.
0: It's eye-popping because the amount of money that's exchanging hands, for sure. And then, of course, you know, that feeling of impropriety. The whole thing from top to bottom, I think, just in general, it's you're already in bed with these companies.
1: More on the way here live from Coca-Cola Park here on a Thursday night. 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
4: Dealing with the usual delays this afternoon. 22 westbound slow between 512 and Airport Road. Eastbound delays at 15th. No problems on 78 or 309. 378 jammed in Bethlehem. Both directions approaching Broadway. 33 northbound stop and go at 22. If you see a traffic problem, call their toll-free tip line. 855-ROAD-TIP. I'm Christy O'Brien.
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27: Good afternoon in Major League Baseball today. Afternoon action has the New York Mets defeating the Kansas City Royals 7-3, a 5-run fifth inning by the Mets. Was the difference in that one? While the New York Yankees raced by the Tampa Bay Rays today, Ben Rice, 2 homers, 5 RBIs, and a 12-4 Yankees win. He's up to 28 homers on the season. Meanwhile, later on tonight, the Philadelphia Phillies are in Cincinnati clashing with the Reds. Jesus Luzardo takes the ball for the Phillies, while Brady Singer toes the rubber for Cincinnati. First pitch at 7:10. News today for the Boston Red Sox starter Ranger Suarez will miss the All-Star game as he has been placed on the 15-day injured list with a left groin strain, while Wilson Contreras had a suspension reduced from 7 games to 5 games for his role in a bench-clearing brawl with the Washington Nationals. The World Cup quarterfinal round getting underway today. France getting ready to take a penalty as Kylian Mbappe trying to break the 0-0 tie in the 28th minute. And coming up tonight, the Iron Pigs continue their series against the Columbus Clippers at Coca-Cola Park. Pre-game coverage begins at 6:15 on Fox Sports Radio, 94.7 FM, 12:30 AM, and streaming at lvfoxsports.com. 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
1: Tom Fallon and Mike Raymond back with you here on the Happy Hour, live from Coca-Cola Park tonight. 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So while talking about sports wagering a bit in the first segment,
2: yes,
1: leads perfectly into the other story that I sent you today.
2: Yeah.
1: And I just said, yeah, this isn't going to go well. As now, Yahoo Sports, at least from the first that I've seen, one of the first like major entities that handles fantasy sports and does fantasy leagues, they're going to do college football fantasy leagues.
2: So what was my response? Because I feel like it hasn't changed much since like 2 hours ago when you sent me the story. Like, yeah, it was a surprising moment that we're going to this next level of fantasy sports. But I said I'm not above joining a league. I think it's certainly – I didn't think I'd see it in my lifetime, especially how college athletics was treated up until recently as – student first, at least in image.
1: Right.
2: Now it's just outright, we're taking money. We are, same thing, you can bet on college sports. You can, transfer. You have the NIL payments going to athletes, which I think, you know, ultimately, they deserve a piece of the pie, so I'm not too.
1: Apparently not enough in state college, but that's another story.
2: Well, I didn't hear, what are you referring to?
1: Just a couple different key players this week out of Pennsylvania that ended up going to, like, you know, decommitting and going to Rutgers and all of a sudden going to Nebraska.
2: Yeah.
1: People are, like, you know, wondering if it's the fact
2: it's
1: that,
2: money,
1: they're,
2: I'm sure.
1: Yeah, that they're not willing to hit to dole out some numbers. Which,
2: listen, if money doesn't change, the money doesn't necessarily guarantee you a good squad. Look no further than the Jim Knowles deal. Like, I'm sorry. Like,
1: yeah,
2: not
1: to go down this path completely, but I saw a post earlier about this, and I agree completely. Like, all this is just something to talk about in the summertime.
2: Yeah.
1: What happens in the field and the wins and losses that come in the season will determine how the fan base feels about this coaching staff.
2: Yeah. Well, I mean, first of all, if we're going to go down this road, I'm just going to publicly say my support for the character of the staff.
1: Yes, I agree.
2: I will go on that ledge. You know, wins, losses, obviously, you know, that's going to make him look differently on the staff. But in terms of character, like, this guy is in the same mold as previous coaches in state college.
1: Yeah.
2: Going back to the college fantasy sports, I literally before I came into Coca-Cola Park today, I had to hit send. And it was once a text I didn't want to have to hit send to, but I wanted to give them ample time. I pulled out of a fantasy football league that I had been in for a couple years. You know, I know a few guys in the league, not everybody, but I was asked to be in it. And I just said, first of all, I have too many leagues.
1: How many are you in? Like, how many?
2: That cuts it to four.
1: Okay.
2: Yeah.
1: Yeah, that's a lot.
2: So I just said, like, respectfully, like, giving you enough time to fill the slot. But ultimately, I love fantasy sports. I love betting on sports. It's something I do every Sunday in the football season. I don't bet as much college. You know, I know we do our wagers on Fridays. Yeah. I'll pick a game in that. I don't bet as much college. However, I will say I'm not above a fantasy college football league. Like, if I had enough friends that wanted to get together and put one together, at least like an 18 league for this first year, I'd be interested to see how it goes. Now, I will say I am preferential to certain platforms over others, and the one that was being promoted was on Yahoo, which not a huge Yahoo fan in terms of their interface, but I would try it out just to say, you know, okay, I'll try it out and see what's up.
1: I think, right away,
2: it's ridiculous. I don't know how competitive that's going to be because you have 138 college D1 teams.
1: Well, first of all, I did see that like the it's not you can't pull from everywhere.
2: You
1: like,
2: can't where?
1: You can't pick from every team. Like I thought
2: every Division I or every
1: correct. It's only I think I saw that it's only the Power Conference teams.
2: That's fine.
1: Players that are within it.
2: That's still got to be at least 60, 70 teams.
1: Yes, I think I saw 68 or something like that. So that's what it was. Here's my take on it. You already had the leaders of certain teams, conferences at the college sports level saying, and I understood this, of like, hey, we can't stop you guys from having, you know, people wager on our games, but could you at least eliminate the player prop bets, because that's the shadiest part of this,
2: right?
1: Like kind of thing. That and even the, like the, you should probably be getting rid of like somebody's going to have over under 3.5 assists tonight. Like, yeah, get rid of that kind of stuff. Like, you want to bet on who covers the spread, over unders, team wise, like, okay, but when it gets to that minutia with certainly like that with that many teams and that many athletes,
2: yeah, you
1: like,
2: can't police it.
1: Like that, it's just too hard. You know, while this isn't exactly the same thing, you see how wild people go towards pro athletes when they're screwing up their fantasy
2: underperforming
1: team.
2: Yes,
1: imagine what it would be like if we're now talking about college kids.
2: Yeah, but how is that any different than Drew Aller getting peppered with compliments after when he does good, or criticism after when he throws three interceptions in USC a couple years ago? Although they won that game, but like my point being is like it's positive
1: it.
2: And the negative.
1: That part's not to the reason. Like I'm not to the point of saying like you shouldn't be doing it for that reason. I'm more of the first example of why this is a dicey thing
2: because
1: of,
2: you can't police it.
1: Because it's too easily manipulated compared to the National Football League or the NBA or something along those lines. Things of that nature, like I don't know. I think that's a.
2: It's a lot.
1: This is down a path getting so specific that I think it's a. It's
2: you're
1: more
2: doing,
1: risk
2: you're
1: for
2: from,
1: reward. I'm not sure.
2: You're going
1: there.
2: From 30 teams with 52 players on a roster.
1: Yeah.
2: To
1: 68 teams with 85 scholarships.
2: 85 scholarship players, probably more that are still on the roster. But yeah, you're talking about a lot more things to keep your eye on. And listen, I understand why you're not going down the path of at least the gambling portion of it. This isn't any different though, because there's I wouldn't be surprised if you're getting those prop bets come, you know, two, three years from now, because how is that any different? Because you're still picking people out of rosters, and I think it's harder to compete if you're like in the group of players that are playing the fantasy sport. But like, what's to say that I can't just pick some guy from Boise State who I know is going to run all over that conference? And you know that I think the calculus.
1: I'll be honest, I think the harder part of some of these ideas when it comes to the college game would be, unlike the NFL, really, college has so many, you know, mismatches or blowouts that, you know, Jeremiah Smith, wide receiver, okay? Like, he would eat
2: Akron alive. Yeah.
1: But he'll probably only have, like, five catches that day for 80 yards and maybe a touchdown because he's not going to play much. They don't need to play him. That he'll get a little bit of action, then he'll sit the rest of the day.
2: But that's why I specifically point out Boise State, because those are the type of players that, like, in those weird conferences where you're just needing to beat teams by a lot to be recognized.
1: Right. Again, well,
2: are they Big 12?
1: They're about to be the Pac-12. I'm not sure if that counts as one of the power ones that's included here.
2: That's a good point.
1: I wouldn't. They're not insured of anything for this coming year. They're in the group of other conferences where if you're ranked high enough, you're going to get it in the playoff, but otherwise you're not guaranteed a spot kind of thing. So, yeah, I don't think they'd be included in that.
2: Anyway, I think the whole thing is it's unfamiliar territory, and I think we're going to sit here and criticize it, but ultimately this goes back to the legislature that's going to try to build this, what, five-year rule that they want to put in, mm-hmm. 5 and 5. But you have 5 years to play. Wait. 4 years, right?
1: I think
2: you have 5 years to play 4 seasons, I think is how it's written.
1: Something along those
2: lines. Yeah, you can't play 5. But it's not taking into account, like, the red shirts and, like, any kind of medical. It's like you only have that 5-year window. So my point is, that's one element of trying to get this game under control, mm-hmm. and taking a step at it. Like, you got to start thinking of including this type of stuff. So we're not talking about what we started the show with in the first segment, you know, having to backtrack and make changes because things are happening that you didn't consider. So, like, the more you can build into this bill now, or whoever wants to lead this, the more you can put the rules into place now while everyone agrees that there needs to be some policing, the more likely it is to happen.
1: Coming up next, it is the Countdown to Football Season Quiz, the fight song, the quiz, your chance to win a prize, all coming up next. We are live from Coca-Cola Park tonight, presented by Ashley, leading into the Iron Pigs and the Columbus Clippers tonight. Tom Fallon, Mike Raymond. 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
5: For the most part, we're looking good this afternoon. Seeing the usual delays, 22 westbound between 378 and Airport Road. Eastbound stop and go between Cedar Crest and MacArthur. 33 northbound, delays at 22. Also slow northbound between 248 and Tatamy. And delays northbound at 80. 80 westbound jammed at Bartonsville. If you see a traffic problem, call their toll-free tip line 855-ROAD-TIP. I'm Christy O'Brien.
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1: Tom Fallon, Mike Raymond, live from Coca-Cola Park, counting the days down to the college football season, kicking off on Saturday, August 29th. That day is 51 days away. Today we're staying in the Big Ten. It's the University of Northwestern. Here's their fight song.

0: right, get 3 out of 4 right on Northwestern and win the prize of the day on the quiz. You would win a round of golf for two with a cart at Pawpack Hills Golf and Country Club, located in Greentown, Pennsylvania. Pawpack Hills is a Tom Fazio-designed 18-hole championship course spanning 6,556 yards with a par of 71. 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But 3 out of 4 about Northwestern gets you the round of golf for two with a cart at Pawpack Hills Golf and Country Club. 4 out of 4 today on the quiz. Get a perfect score, as people did Monday and Tuesday. And you get the round of golf with a cart for two with a cart at Pawpack Hills Golf and Country Club. And you would also earn an entry at the end of the summer for the drawing we're going to have, where someone's going to win $200 worth of gift cards. 610-890-0707 is the phone number. 610-890-0707, the number to call to take the quiz today. We've got Jack Heim back in the Phillipsburg East and Honda studios standing by to field the phone calls. Make sure we got some information, patch it through, and we'll give you the four-question quiz on Northwestern.
1: Looking at the schedule for this coming year, 14th in terms of difficulty. Like, I mean, this is a rough one for Northwestern, as they have to step up to the plate here with road trips to Oregon, Ohio State, Michigan State, Indiana, and Minnesota.
0: Yeah.
1: Some rough ones.
0: They definitely have a challenging slate for this year, and we'll talk a little bit more about them in a second here. But 610-890-0707 is the phone number to hop in here and take the quiz on Northwestern.
1: The best part about this schedule, Tom?
0: Yeah.
1: They go to Michigan State. Why is that important?
0: Pat Fitzgerald.
1: Pat Fitzgerald.
0: Yeah, Pat Fitzgerald.
1: Former Northwestern coach.
0: Go there and coach against. Yeah, you think he wants to win that game? I mean, Pat, he wants to win every game, but you think, yeah, he's going to be a little fired up for that one?
1: I think he likes David Braun's the head coach for Northwestern. I think they have a really good relationship, but yeah.
0: Oh, I'm sure he's, no, yeah, in terms of the players and the current coaching staff. But
1: it's been 4 years.
0: Yeah.
1: I feel like probably the roster's completely turned over, and obviously NIL and transfer portal dictate that year to year. But yeah, that was ultimately the guy who succeeded him at Northwestern, and they have to go to Michigan State this year. That's one. That one's on October 17th, and that's right after the Ball State and the Penn State game. With Penn State game is the one where they open the new stadium
0: on a Friday night, by the way.
1: Yeah.
0: Let's head to the phones for our contestant today for Northwestern. It's Frank from Bethlehem. Frank, how are you?
2: Good. How are you guys doing?
0: Doing very well here on a very muggy night at the ballpark. Northwestern is the team of the day. Question one, what's their nickname? They're the Northwestern what?
2: Wildcats.
0: Very good. One for one. Question number two, which surprisingly yesterday actually tripped somebody up on a different team. What are their colors?
2: Purple and white.
0: Very good. Purple is the one that's really the key one there. So two for two. On to the multiple choice. Question number three. What team do they play for the Land of Lincoln Trophy? Is it Notre Dame, Indiana, or Illinois?
2: I think Illinois.
0: Correct. Both teams, obviously, from Illinois, so the Land of Lincoln. All right, so you got the prize of the day, first of all. Now let's see if you can get a perfect score and get an entry in the drawing at the end of the summer. Question number four, I will admit, toughest one of the bunch. Which Pro Football Hall of Fame quarterback played for Northwestern? Sonny Jurgensen, Otto Graham, or Norm Van Brocklin?
2: Ooh. Otto Graham. That's a guess.
0: That is correct. That's a good guess. Otto Graham is the correct answer. So a perfect 4 for 4. We're going to be emailing you the certificate for a round of golf for two with a card at Pawpack Hills Golf and Country Club, and that's good for an entry in the drawing at the end of the summer where someone's going to win $200 worth of gift cards, Frank. So thanks for playing.
2: Well, thank you, gentlemen. Great show.
0: Appreciate it. Thank you very much. All right. Yes, Northwestern Wildcats, who last year did make it to a bowl. They beat Western Illinois, went on a four-game winning streak that included UCLA, Louisiana Monroe at Penn State, which got Franklin fired, Purdue and Minnesota, and they beat Central Michigan in the Game Above Sports Bowl. Again, this year, difficult schedule. South Dakota State, Colorado.
1: Wait, hold on. You're missing something there.
0: Yeah.
1: A bye week. Week two.
0: Yeah, South Dakota State bye week.
1: That is their bye week. Their only bye week of the season.
0: Colorado at Indiana, home against Penn State on a Friday night to open up their brand new stadium, which looks really sweet, by the way.
1: Yeah, it does.
0: Ball State at Michigan State, Rutgers at home. But then, I mean, you talk about a gauntlet to finish out. At Oregon, Iowa, at Ohio State, at Minnesota, and Illinois. Lindy's has them 50th in the country. As for the Big Ten, 12th. One spot behind yesterday's team of the day, Nebraska, which, by the way, I should have called out our contestant yesterday on the fact that you realize that their chant is Go Big Red, and he guessed that their colors were orange and white. Like,
1: I don't know what – it must have just been like a slip.
0: Something in his head, yeah, on that one. That was surprising. But anyway.
1: He knew the other stuff. But
0: yeah, what's Phil Steele got to say on Northwestern?
1: Yeah, same thing. Towards the bottom of the Big Ten, let's see, tied for 12th with Wisconsin, UCLA.
0: It's one of those games I saw that for Penn State, some people think this is a bit of a trap game.
1: Yeah, I mean, it's
0: Friday night on the road, going to be a nice atmosphere with the brand new stadium opening up. And let's face it, they're always well coached. Like, they're a disciplined
1: Scrappy
0: team. They just sometimes just don't have enough talent to handle certain things. But if you're not going to blow them away with your talent, they're going to hang around and give you trouble.
1: By the way, they've won their all-time record in bowl games, 8-10, but they've won five straight dating back to 2017, which is kind of an interesting statistic. I'll let you go. Let's see, most career passing yards for Northwestern.
0: Is it Bazinet or whatever his name is?
1: Brent Bazinet was second on the list.
0: Ooh, okay, who's one?
1: Clayton Thorson, 15-18.
0: Okay.
1: Career rushing?
0: How about Autry?
1: Autry, not in the top three.
0: Okay, go ahead.
1: Justin Jackson, 14-17.
0: All right.
1: And
0: Wide receiver, I'll never get. Go ahead.
1: Dwayne Bates, 95-98.
0: Okay.
1: So a lot of the guys. I know some of the – remember Tyrell Sutton, he's third on the list. Damian Anderson, I remember him, 98-01, he was on the list. There's a reason.
0: He lost a bet. This is why you need to do what I do and put a sign on the other side of your laptop explaining why you're in a Cowboys jersey and just say, I lost a bet. Yes. That's why I'm dressed this way.
1: The face that I just got.
0: Yeah, you're going to keep getting that, trust me, the rest of the way.
1: Once the gates open up here, I'm sure it's going to all the fans. Anyway, summer's heating up, and so are the deals over at Ashley. 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
0: More importantly, Mike, we are 51 days away from the kickoff of the college football season on Saturday, August the 29th.
1: Yep.
0: Still currently known as week zero, I think starting next year that will be out the window because everybody will be allowed to start then, not just FCS and select FBS teams.
1: Don't you love like the certainties we can pretty much say like that and the fact that there won't be a baseball season next year?
0: I don't like that second one, but it is a certainty.
1: But it's like a certainty. It's unless a miracle happens. You know, even a little bit of negotiation. I'm just hoping for a little back and forth, right?
0: Mm-hmm.
1: And then maybe by like July, like this time next year, they get their act together and find a middle ground. I'm hoping for the baseball season next year.
0: More hope than I've got. 1 hour in, live from Coca-Cola Park. Again, the Iron Pigs tonight on the air at 6:15 with a 6:45 first pitch for the Pigs and the Columbus Clippers coming up this evening. Actually, it's the Rubber Duckies.
1: Yes.
0: Lehigh Valley Rubber Duckies tonight for tonight's ball game.
1: I got a close up with someone who had the hat walking by and. It's an orange brim, like a duck bill. They're really embracing it.
0: So that's out here this evening. Coming up, speaking of baseball, we're also going to talk with our reigning awesome athlete of the week, Jack Lloyd of the Whitehall baseball team, senior pitcher. It was MVP of the EPC. Well, he's going to be going on playing at the next level, too. We're going to talk to him coming up in about 30 minutes here tonight. Some more on the way on a Thursday, live from Coca-Cola Park, Tom Fallon and a decked out in a Dez Bryant Cowboys jersey, Mike Raymond, because he lost a bet to me. More on the way here on a Thursday night on the Happy Hour on Fox Sports Radio.
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11: I'm Dan Patrick, and this is Above the Noise. Baseball's always been a sport that tends to not follow the script, and this season may be one of the best examples in years. Look around the standings. The perennial powerhouse Yankees suddenly can't stop striking out. The Pirates, a franchise that spent much of the last decade at the bottom of the standings, they're playing winning baseball. Big spending Mets find themselves 10 games under 500. And the Blue Jays, last year's American League rep in the World Series, sitting five games below the break-even mark. On paper, none of it makes sense. That's why baseball remains so captivating. Over a 162-game schedule, talent matters, but so does health, momentum, and maybe even just plain old luck. A hot month can change everything, while a bad 2 weeks can send a contender into a tailspin. Every spring, fans convince themselves they know how this season will unfold. But by July, baseball usually reminds everyone that it has its own plans. And this year has been one surprise after another. I'm Dan Patrick, and this is Above the Noise. 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
13: For just the second time in his international career with France, Kylian Mbappe has missed a penalty kick. Stopped by Morocco in the 28th minute. France and Morocco right now scoreless at the World Cup quarterfinals in Foxborough, Massachusetts. You can see it on Fox. They are at the half, and the winner of this match will face tomorrow's match between Spain and Belgium. U.S. midfielder Christian Pulisic is going to be sidelined at several weeks because of a microfracture and bone bruise in his lower right leg. 7-seeded American Coco Gauff lost in the semifinals today at Wimbledon, falling to 10-seeded Carolina Mukova in three sets. Mukova will face Linda Noskova, the 9th seed, in the final coming up on Saturday. The trade sending Kawhi Leonard from the Clippers to the Raptors is on hold after the NBA completes their investigation, or until the investigation is complete into the Clippers and their dealings with Aspiration. Jordan Clarkson back with the Knicks on a one-year deal. I'm Dan Beyer.
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16: For the most part, we're looking good this afternoon. Seeing the usual delays, 22 westbound between 378 and Airport Road. Eastbound stop and go between Cedar Crest and MacArthur. 33 northbound, delays at 22. Also slow northbound between 248 and Tatamy. And delays northbound at 80. 80 westbound jammed at Bartonsville. If you see a traffic problem, call their toll-free tip line 855-ROAD-TIP. I'm Christy O'Brien.
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0: O'clock on a Thursday night, live from Coca-Cola Park, Tom Fallon, Mike Raymond alongside me tonight, leading into Iron Pigs baseball with the Pigs taking on the Columbus Clippers again tonight. 6:15 is the airtime, 6:45 is the first pitch tonight. Coming up in about 20 minutes, we're going to talk to the reigning awesome athlete of the week, Jack Lloyd of the Whitehall baseball team. And again, Mike Raymond, if you don't recognize him today, fourth show out of five, which, by the way, you know, the mugginess today is probably not helping you.
1: Not loving it. Although every once in a while there'll be a nice light breeze.
0: Yeah, but light a little bit more, but he's decked out for the fourth time this summer of the needed five shows in a jersey of a team he doesn't like, and it's going back to the Cowboys again, this time a Dez Bryant 88 jersey.
1: In terms of sustained heat,
0: it's a nice jersey.
1: It is a nice jersey.
0: Yeah.
1: My friend Matt loaned these Cowboys jerseys to me, and he's a big Cowboys fan, but I would say in terms of sustained heat, the Cowboys probably have had the most. Out of all the, obviously the Chiefs is a recent thing for me. You knew that. I don't know if I ever shared this. Did you know that I had like Chiefs memorabilia, like back in the day, like when Montana went there?
0: I didn't know that, but that doesn't surprise me.
1: Yeah.
0: I have a Chiefs rug. I guarantee. I know for a fact that if we go back to like 10 years ago, and someone said, "Hey, Mike, how do you feel about the Chiefs?" You'd have been like,
1: "Well,
0: what about them? I don't care."
1: Exactly.
0: It's

0: wasn't saying like I was like necessarily like a big fan, but you know, I like, yeah, they're cool. I was like, oh, they're going to be in the Big Ten. That's going to be cool. It was after a few years that I got the whole like, oh.
1: Oh, the entitlement. I get it now.
0: Yes, now I don't like
1: them. Oh, they cheat to win national championships. I get it.
0: I didn't need it to reach that far before I got to that point.
1: Yeah, me either.
0: Yeah.
1: Well, they were cheating long before that.
0: So, by the way, I saw this today. Apparently, this is a column with The Athletic. But the person I originally saw the thing from was Mark Wodenrich for SI. That in a story with The Athletic, James Franklin now says he might have stayed at Penn State too long.
1: Oh, yeah. As if he would be sitting in that chair right now if he wasn't shown the door. Come on.
0: That he preferred to have left on his own terms as opposed to compared to how it ended. Like, I'm sure.
1: I would have loved to see you win a national title too, James.
0: Yeah. No, he kept back to the fact that, like, you know, other people that had been places that long were given the opportunity to fix the problems, and like, I was just like shown the door immediately, like mid season.
1: No, I don't want
0: to
1: hear that, like, because you had every.
0: Let's
1: resource.
0: Stop pretending like the problems were only 3 weeks old. Like,
1: you had every resource to make the, and you did. He elevated the program. I'm not going to sit here and say he didn't, but let's. Just stop talking about it.
0: Yeah.
1: Like, it's not all him. I'm sure. Like, I'm sure he's being asked these questions.
0: Yeah, but here's
1: interviews.
0: The thing. Like, I'm sure he is, but he could easily be answering all this time with I'm not talking about them anymore. I've moved on.
1: Yeah, look for.
0: I mean, like,
1: look
0: he,
1: no
0: he's
1: than
0: more than happy
1: up.
0: To continue talking about.
1: That's my point.
0: What happened before?
1: It's like, aren't you the guy who preaches 1-0 every week?
0: Yeah.
1: Like, we're on to whoever. I'm going to look up who Virginia Tech opens with. We're on to
0: pretty
1: whoever.
0: Pretty sure Old Dominion?
1: Old Dominion?
0: Say?
1: Yeah. We're focused on Old Dominion. You don't have to say anything about Penn State.
0: Yeah.
1: And then you're following your own example. So, I don't need any mid-season reminder. I hope he does well. I hope he gets everything he wants out of the relationship with Virginia Tech.
0: VMI.
1: Okay.
0: The Keydets, as they're known. From VMI. Yeah,
1: just down the road.
0: Yeah.
1: Just down the road.
0: Old Dominion's game, too. That's why. VMI, Old Dominion, at Maryland, at Boston College.
1: But ultimately, I don't need to hear from it. Like, go do your own thing in the ACC. Worry about Miami, because that's who you should be worried about.
0: I will say this, and I mean this as a legitimate question. Knowing how things played out, if we go back to, like, 2021, post-pandemic, like, USC was talking with him, LSU was talking with him, there were other programs. Knowing what we know now, do you go, man, I wish he would have left then, or do you go, no.
1: I don't have any ill will against the guy.
0: That's not ill will, necessarily. It could mean the fact that, like, knowing how
1: it was, time.
0: What it was like that, yeah, it would have worked out better for us if he left and we'd have been able to try to get somebody then as opposed to now.
1: Well, ultimately,
0: the way it played out.
1: Ultimately, the guy built. He was always a Pennsylvania guy, so it matched what he was saying publicly, and he wanted to build it, and the mystique around the program. I think he was just as infatuated with Penn State as, you know, I don't want to say Penn State was with him, but, like, just, you know, the guy did some great things while he was there. Did he win every game that you wanted him to win? Did he have that success against the top-end opponents? No. But as you pointed out, yesterday or Monday, he also didn't get shellacked in those games. Like, there was a couple.
0: No.
1: There was a couple games where he let huge leads disappear. USC in the Rose Bowl, Ohio State 2017 or 18, I forget which one that was.
0: Take your pick.
1: Both of them.
0: Both games he had two touchdown leads.
1: The one at Ohio State was the one.
0: 17.
1: That was JT Barrett came back and destroyed that Penn State defense.
0: Right.
1: Yeah. It was. Ultimately, I don't care. This guy go to the ACC, be dominant down there. You're having success recruiting. Celebrate those wins. Let Penn State exist on their own in a new era. Honestly, like, do you want to see him fall on his face down there?
0: No.
1: Oh, wow. It took a minute for him to answer that.
0: I'm preferring, I mean, I don't want to see him.
1: Yeah, a consistent top five team. Yeah, I don't want that either.
0: But you want to elevate them to 9 wins to 10 wins kind of thing. Like, okay, fine, go ahead.
1: Just know that if we ever face off against one, like, we are not friends. Like, this,
0: there is any aspect of my personality or feeling here that would be rooting against.

0: against him is nothing to do with him and more with the 180 that the media and fans around the country had once he was let go.
1: Yeah.
0: That he went from being someone that everybody loved to mock when he was at Penn State, that he was big game James and he couldn't win the big one, to like, can you believe Penn State was so stupid as to let this guy walk out the door?
1: Like, he does bring like a lot of positives. I will give you that.
0: But
1: that's
0: the reaction, like that he's now some like martyred athlete or martyred coach, for who was just done so dirty. Like the Nick Sabans who like talk about him a certain way, and the way everybody else around the country it talks in a completely different tone about him now.
1: After that, this isn't some coach that came in and you fired after three seasons.
0: Reason, I'd be like, if he was losing, I'd be like, oh, what do you have to say now? Like, kind of thing. But
1: he had his opportunity. He had his opportunity.
0: Yes.
1: And he made a lot of certain opportunities, just not the ones that was the ultimate goal. And some programs are okay with that. I think it's on Pat Kraft to make that decision.
0: I had someone remember asking, like, what, and I'll ask you, like, how would you feel if he had Virginia Tech in a playoff before Penn State made it in again?
1: Sure, go nuts. Yeah. It's easier that they're not in the same conference. It's like if he went to Ohio State or like, you know.
0: And he was beating Penn State to do it. That's one thing,
1: Yeah, you're losing out on some recruits. I will say that.
0: Yeah, but a different staff, a different style right now.
1: Right.
0: So I'm not sure how that's going to play out, like, kind of thing. Is that going to be the difference why Penn State takes a massive step back on a consistent basis? Or don't need to, or is this just a little temporary thing? And once the coaching staff comes in and is winning, all of a sudden those recruits are going to be lining up.
1: We're not going to know anything, I think, for at least another 2 to 3 years, because you figure
0: this 100%.
1: This is an all transfer senior laden roster that it's going to be okay. Like, they'll probably be an 8, 9, 10 win team.
0: Yeah, I would think so.
1: But next year, that's going to be the ultimate decision maker. Like, what quarterback's going to step up and, you know,
0: Is it a young quarterback? Is it someone from the portal that they bring in for next year? Who knows?
1: Yeah.
0: I agree. I feel like the first real test in terms of taking a look at how things are going under Campbell will be the 2028 season.
1: Mm-hmm.
0: His third year here. Like, okay, by now, what are you doing?
1: Right.
0: That kind of thing.
1: Are you succeeding on the recruiting trail? Are you succeeding on the field? Or can you see the steps there? Like, are you just a player or two away? Like, there's a huge difference there, right? Like, ultimately, you have to win the games on the field. But, like, are you building the program the same level of consistency that Franklin did when he came? I will say, there needs to be some comparison to that, because there were some recruits that he was bringing in that weren't sniffing Penn State before.
0: Right. Oh, yeah, 100%.
1: So,
0: yeah.
1: So I don't care if you're necessarily winning every recruiting battle, but you're going to need to deliver at some point on the recruiting trail.
0: I already started looking just to see, like, well, if that's the year we're judging, what's the schedule?
1: Yeah.
0: 2028. The non-conference is Ball State, UMass, and at Syracuse.
1: Okay.
0: In conference, road games with Michigan State, at Michigan State, at Nebraska,
1: okay,
0: at Rutgers, at USC.
1: Not terrible.
0: Home games, Indiana, Iowa, Ohio State, Oregon, and UCLA.
1: That's the season to get season tickets.
0: Yeah, I mean, they can't make both Ohio State and Oregon noon games, can they?
1: Well, it depends how good the product is for Penn State.
0: Right, I know.
1: And conversely, on the other side of the field,
0: too. I think Penn Staters would riot if you had those two home games and they made, like, Iowa or Indiana the whiteout. Like, unless Indiana is still, like, killing it at that point with Cignetti, like, you're not going to convince us. Like, we have those two teams coming in and we can't get one of them as a night game.
1: Speaking of Cignetti, is it just me or is his clock ticking already? I feel like he's coming. He's going to be getting some head coaching jobs in the NFL, at least some offers.
0: I'm sure he'll get interest.
1: And I think he would be interested too. This is a guy that has succeeded everywhere he's gone. Why not prove it at the next level? You've already won a national title with Indiana. Like, you've done everything that you possibly can do.
0: It depends just how high up his aspirations are and how much he wants to challenge himself. Because, let's face it, he could stay in Indiana at this point for God knows how long.
1: Yeah, at least another decade.
0: Yeah, I mean, with what he's done, the fact that he took them to an undefeated national championship, for crying out loud.
1: And even the year before with the consistency they had outside of the Ohio State game.
0: Yeah, so it really would just turn into, is coaching in the NFL something that's he's always dreamt of doing. You know, so
1: or,
0: that when
1: or
0: he
1: does
0: had the
1: he
0: chance,
1: get fatigued enough with all of the Wild West nature of the college sport that he was like, I've had enough, and let me go work
0: maybe,
1: with some professionals.
0: Maybe. I mean, because at that point, especially in the NFL, like, the game is more similar but with more boundaries, you know, so to speak. Like, yes, you in college now, you need a general manager, and you've almost got a budget to work with in terms of, you know, NIL money to bring in players. So it's kind of like a salary cap,
1: sure,
0: you know, in terms of thing. But at the very least, you know that at the NFL level, everybody's working with the same set of rules as opposed to the Wild West, as you said, that is college sports.
1: And also, like, you don't have to worry about, like, these are, like, professionals and it's their job. Not to say that college athletes don't take it as serious. They don't. I mean, it's cutthroat at the NFL, and you're constantly getting guys that are going to be pushed by the guy behind them on the depth chart because it's their livelihood, and their clock is ticking, and they can be cut at any time. There's a whole bunch of different reasons why it's, like, less nonsense. They don't have to go to class and worry about finals. And you know, like, there's less red tape that he has to deal with in the NFL. And that's why a lot of these guys move on. Much like, you know, you talk about the dream, whether or not he had a dream when he was a kid to be an NFL coach. I think you can be convinced, even if you're not particularly interested in the NFL when you first start in the coaching profession. Like, by the time you
0: I think the issue right now
1: title,
0: is he's 65 years old. Like, if it doesn't happen, if he doesn't do it within the next year or two, forget it.
1: Mm.
0: I mean, even are you if you're an NFL team, are you hiring a 68-year-old coach who's never coached in the NFL to be a head coach? I don't think so. Like, if there's immediate attention here over the next year or two tops, maybe. Or he could just look at it as, I can play out my remaining years here at Indiana. Because, like you said, well, you can stay there for at least a decade. That's taking about 75. Like,
1: yeah.
0: I mean, and if he physically could or wanted to go that long, he's now got himself a home. He doesn't have to go. But how many NFL teams you think are going to line up for a guy who's at that age to go to the NFL?
1: I think you bring up a good point. I still think it doesn't matter what the age is, as long as you're winning. Like, if you prove it,
0: he'll get a look because of it.
1: Yeah.
0: But they'll be looking at it as, okay, well, are we literally just bringing this guy in, and no matter how good he does, it's going to be this is a 4-year thing. You know, you see guys like Belichick go the other way, where a college is willing to bring in a name guy, even if it's going to be short term, just to elevate themselves. NFL, I don't think it's going to be the same. It's the same thing. I think that'll be a detriment within the next year.
1: I think ultimately it'll depend who he surrounds himself with. Is he coming as a package with a offensive coordinator, or if there's a veteran offensive coordinator that, you know, I don't know, stays with a friend. So, like, I'm trying to think of, like, if Matt Stafford, you know. If he wants to be an offensive coordinator and Kurt Cignetti comes in with, because, you know, Sean McVay has said, I don't want to be around here. How many times is he saying that at the end of the season?
0: Right,
1: I don't want to be around. Hey, you got a guy who knows the offense and can have some success. There's maybe a path for Cignetti there. Don't you completely read. Age ain't nothing but a number. There's a 90s hip-hop song that says that.
0: We are live from Coca-Cola Park tonight, presented by Ashley. Summer is heating up, and so are the deals. 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
4: For the most part, things are looking good this afternoon. Just seeing the usual delays on 22. Westbound stop and go between 378 and Airport Road. Eastbound delays between 309 and MacArthur. 78 westbound slow between 33 and Hellertown. 33 northbound delays at 22. Also watch for stop traffic northbound at 80. 80 westbound jammed approaching Bartonsville. If you see a traffic problem, call our toll-free tip line 855-ROAD-TIP. I'm Christy O'Brien.
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8: 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Moroccan goalkeeper Yacine Bono, the story of the first half of the quarterfinal against France. Three saves, including on a penalty kick by Kylian Mbappe. Morocco and France are scoreless at halftime in Foxborough. That's the first time in his World Cup career that Mbappe has missed a penalty kick. Meanwhile, Morocco's first shot didn't come until the final seconds of the half. Winner of this one will take on the winner of tomorrow's Spain-Belgium match in the semifinals. Elsewhere, FIFA giving England's Gerald Kwanzaa a two-match ban for his red card against Mexico in the round of 16. So Kwanzaa will miss Saturday's quarterfinal against Norway, and he'd also miss the semifinals should England advance. Again, halftime in Foxborough. France and Morocco are scoreless in the first quarterfinal. With this 2026 World Soccer Update, I'm Brad Heller, Westwood One Sports.
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16: Good afternoon. A Major League Baseball afternoon action today saw the New York Mets take down the Kansas City Royals by a score of 7-3. The Mets plated 5 runs in the bottom of the 5th, difference-making inning in that one. While the New York Yankees raced by the Tampa Bay Rays today, winning 12-4. Ben Rice, 2 homers and 5 RBIs. He's up to 28 long balls on the season. While later on tonight, the Philadelphia Phillies are in Cincinnati, clashing with the Reds. Jesus Luzardo takes the mound for Philadelphia, while Brady Singer toes the rubber for the Reds. First pitch at 7:10. News for the Boston Red Sox today. Starter Ranger Suarez will miss the All-Star game as he's been placed on the 15-day injured list with a left groin strain, while Wilson Contreras had a suspension reduced from 7 games to 5 games for his role in a benches-clearing brawl with the Washington Nationals. And the World Cup today, quarterfinal round getting underway, and France is now in front of Morocco in the 61st minute on a goal from Kylian Mbappe. And coming up tonight, the Lehigh Valley Iron Pigs continue their series against the Columbus Clippers at Coca-Cola Park. Pre-game coverage begins at 6:15 on Fox Sports Radio, 94.7 FM, 12:30 AM, and streaming at lvfoxsports.com. 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
0: Tom Fallon, Mike Raymond, back with you here on the Happy Hour, live from Coca-Cola Park. Out here this evening before the Iron Pigs and the Columbus Clippers. Show will be live again here tomorrow. And Friday is always Service Electric Happy Hour Day, where we bring someone on from Service Electric and announce the awesome athletes of the week. And this time of the year, it's less of a... Again, the rest of the year, it's about a specific performance over the previous 7 days by a high school athlete. This summer, this time of the year, in the summertime, it's based off of maybe an entire career or an entire season worth, because obviously the high school season's been over for a little while now. And when we have the opportunity, we have the time, we try to catch up with the reigning awesome athlete. And the reigning one is on the line with us now. A senior pitcher just graduated from Whitehall and is going to be continuing his academic and athletic career at Benedictine College. He was the EPC MVP this past season for the Whitehall Zephyrs baseball team with a 1.51 ERA in a little over 69 innings pitched and 85 strikeouts. On the line with us now, Jack Lloyd. Jack, it's Tom and Mike. Thank you so much for joining us tonight.
17: Thank you, Tom and Mike, for having me on tonight.
0: I guess first question I got to ask a pitcher with those kind of numbers: What's your go-to pitch? What's your full count, or what's the pitch that's your go-to pitch when you need a big pitch? Are you just a straight fastball guy, or you got something else?
17: I mean, during my high school season, I like to get a head in the count with 2 fastballs, just start them off nice and easy, and then I always told my coaches, whenever I get up 0-2, just give me a slider, and my slider was my go-to punch-out pitch this year, and I generated a lot of K's from it this year.
1: Jack, just curious, is there a professional pitcher that you kind of like to build your game around, or specific, like maybe an attitude or an identity you try to bring to the mound?
17: I mean, I was an Oakland A's fan for a little while, and I watched Mason Miller. Seeing him get traded to San Diego, I mean, he kind of inspired me, just the way he moved down the mound and being able to generate good innings. And just he threw gas. I mean, he threw really fast, but he had the mechanics to do it.
1: You mentioned your slider and your fastball, but which of those took the longest to develop? I know a lot of work has to be done in the off season, and you're always looking to continuously improve. But which one took you the longest to be most confident in?
17: I mean, I would say earlier in the season, just getting back from being off the basketball court, I threw a lot of fastballs my first 2 games just to generate my slider. I didn't show much of slider early in the year just because I wasn't there fully with my body, and just getting off the court again, I had to generate my arm strength again. And I mean, on the off season, I always wanted a really good slider. I used to be a big curveball guy, but I kind of pushed away from that and went to a slider. And from there, I've just been in love with my slider.
0: Looking back on the team season, I know you guys would have liked to have come away as EPC or District 11 champion, but I want to go back to the EPC playoffs. And got to ask, considering the way year after year recently always seemed to end up with Parkland and Liberty battling it out. How, like, how good did it feel for your Zephyrs team to eliminate the Trojans with that 1-0 victory to get to the championship game?
17: It was amazing. I mean, me and a couple friends from on our Whitehall team, we don't have the best friendships with Parkland kids. So, like, we always wanted to beat Parkland, even if it was the second game of the season like we played this year. I mean, we always want to beat them. Whitehall has a reputation of beating them. When my dad went to Whitehall, they pretty much beat him in all the sports. I mean, but I mean, we just wanted to, we were hoping to beat them all, three times we played them. But I mean, the first game, first time we played them, we just ended up a little short, but we developed, during the end of the year, and, we put them away for the rest of the year.
0: Just a bit, I lay all cards on the table here. My son just graduated from Parkland. He was a part of the baseball program as a sophomore this year, track. So he would not have been one of the guys in the other dugout this year. Trust me, I know how nice it feels, I'm sure, for teams around the league to take down the Trojans.
17: Oh, yes, for sure. I mean, they've been good the last couple years, and it just felt really good for our guys, especially Nick Chrisman, having a heartbreaker of a season, his sophomore year, going in there with confidence and being able to put Parkland away.
1: Jack, is there a certain batter, you know, throughout the EPC or if maybe even on that Parkland Trojans roster that you look forward to facing on the mound? Like, because you know once they step into the batter's box, it's going to be a battle and you're locked in for that specific batter.
17: I mean, I wouldn't say. I mean, I wouldn't have a specific player. I mean, you got to get through all nine guys. I just worry about getting through the guys that are up to bat. I don't pick out and choose who I want to get because I feel that puts a lot more pressure on me to, like, try and do too much or whatever. And it's just straight business whenever a guy's in the batter's box for me.
1: Well, his pitcher's got it between the ears here.
0: Yeah,
1: that's a good approach.
0: Yeah,
1: good approach.
0: Yep. Talking with Jack Lloyd, pitcher from the Whitehall Zephyrs, our reigning awesome athlete of the week. Pitchers and catchers have a very close and unique relationship. What can you say about the guys that don the mask behind the plate that are calling the pitches and catching them for you?
17: I mean, early in the year, Coach Schmidt, he pulled me aside and he's like, who do you want to be your designated catcher for the year? And I picked Callan Nicholas, even though he's a younger guy. He's my neighbor, actually, lives two doors down from me. We play catch all the time. So we have that great bond between each other. And Alan Umbenhauer, who was behind the inner dugout calling pitches, he did a great job. I played Blue Mountain with him in the summer. So, I mean, I have a really good relationship between my catcher and my pitch caller. So we always knew we were on the same page. And if we weren't on the same page, we'd make a little adjustment, but we'd always be on the same page.
1: Just curious, Jack, as we know that it's a physical and a mental game, and even more so at the position that you play, how do you juggle, you know, the ups and downs and the mental aspect of the game? Is there, like, a certain routine that you put yourself through? Do you get yourself in game shape with some music? How do you manage the mental aspect of the game?
17: I believe to be able to perform at a high level in high school sports, it all starts when you wake up, what you eat, the first thing you eat. My parents, I'm so blessed for my parents. They gave me always a nutritious meal every single day before my game. It started at breakfast. They'd always make me a nice breakfast. My mom would drive home from her work to make me my lunch/dinner before the game. So I give a lot of credit to my parents for giving me the opportunity to always have a good meal before the game. And that just is able to put energy in my body to be able to perform at a high level.
0: How often has your dad shown you his highlights from back when he played at Whitehall?
17: I mean, I can't say I've watched the Parkland game enough, especially it just coming out on Twitter and stuff, but that's something I really enjoy. It's good quality time with him, being able to sit down and watch that stuff. And even when I was on the basketball court, he would want to sit down with me and watch our film and be able to help me progress. Even though I only played basketball 1 year, he sat down with me and told me what I could fix or what I could do better. But having him in my life is a big plus, knowing him around sports and everything. He's got the sports mind. He knows what's going on, even though he's not a big baseball guy, but he knows the gist of baseball. So he's always telling me, like, what I could do better. And sometimes you get hard criticism, but that's something you got to learn from and just adjust. And that makes me motivated to be a better player, athlete, on the field or on the court.
1: Jack, just a question. I know you kind of mentioned the transition from basketball season to baseball season and kind of how you approach that, but, you know, just focusing on your training and you know, your arm health, how do you take care of, make sure you get the most out of it and you can bounce back, you know, just as good as you possibly can after every visit to the mound?
17: I mean, before our basketball season ended, I kind of made myself a throwing plan. I had a tendency that my freshman, sophomore, and junior year, I started the season with an arm injury. And I went to a great trainer through St. Luke's, and he put me on a throwing plan. It was a 60-day throwing plan. So I knew that I had to start my throwing plan 60 days before the season started, so I'd be fully 100% first time I step on the mound. So I knew I didn't have to worry about, like, oh, my arm's not strong enough. I had a great throwing plan built for me, and I just went with that before the season, and it definitely helped me having the confidence of going on the mound the first time.
0: Closing moments here with Jack Lloyd from the Whitehall baseball team, our reigning awesome athlete of the week. I know you're heading to Benedictine College. What went into that decision and deciding to continue your academic and athletic career there?
17: I mean, it was hard. Recruiting process nowadays is really hard, especially with high school athletes, with the transfer portal and everything. So I reached out to Benedictine College, sent a lot of film. They liked what I saw. They had me out on a visit. The coach, very, very personable coach. He walked me through every single step, was always there by my side, and that is just a place that I love. And another part was my academics. I mean, I want to study architecture in college, and they offer a really high level of architecture at their school. So that definitely pushed me closer to that school. And in the end of the day, I chose that school because, first, the coach, he's awesome. He seems like an awesome coach, and they have what I want to study. So it was kind of a no-brainer for me.
1: All right, Jack, I know you kind of mentioned a couple of members of the team and perhaps even your parents, but is there any other shout-outs that you want to give perhaps to the fans of the community or even your other teammates that made this season so memorable?
17: Yeah, first of all, I just want to give a massive thank you to Coach Schmidt and all the staff members on our team. I mean, they've helped me since I was a freshman. I was probably 14, 15 years old. They put their trust in me. Coach Schmidt, I can't thank him enough. He's one of the best coaches I've ever had in any sports I've played. He would literally put his time aside to help me in the summers. It was 95 degrees, and he would be like, "You want to throw a bullpen?" I was like, 100% yes. I mean, I can't thank him enough. And everyone else on the staff, they were fantastic with me and the rest of the guys as well. And I have I can see a big, big team coming up with the Whitehall Zephyrs. And I mean, our fan base was awesome. We normally have a pretty good fan base. They showed up to every single game. I mean, they saw a couple heartbreakers, but I mean, they were always with us no matter what. And hopefully they could continue that and follow our team a lot more. I know I'm going to come to a couple games when I can, when I'm not at school, but I'm definitely going to be there, and I'll definitely help any little kid, any of the younger guys, if they need help with anything, for sure.
0: One last question I have for you then. The season's over. Are you still playing somewhere, whether it's travel ball? I haven't seen your name on the Legion team over at Whitehall, so you're not doing that. Are you just kind of resting up for college, or what are you doing for the summertime?
17: The summertime, I play Blue Mountain. I'm kind of keeping it easy, nice and light, so I can transition to college. But I'm threw a couple innings here and there just to keep my body in the motion of throwing and everything, so I don't go to college and have to shake off the rust. So I just do that, but that's about it. And then just doing my off-season training.
0: Gotcha. All right, well, the way we like to wrap things up when we get our awesome athletes on the air is something we call rapid fire. I'm going to give you five either-or questions, and you just tell us which of the two options you personally would like more, and we get to know your likes and dislikes a little bit. So first up, it's summertime, time of cookouts. If you're at a cookout, are you more likely to grab a burger or a hot dog?
17: Hamburger.
0: Would you rather be driving a sports car or a big truck?
17: Sports car.
0: Dogs or cats?
17: Dogs.
0: Which class do you like more, or did you like more, math or English?
17: English.
0: And last one, everyone's favorite. If you had to pick one, would you rather sing the national anthem before a game or clean the cafeteria after lunch?
17: Sing the national anthem before a game.
0: Okay. Yeah, you seem fine, Sean. I don't know what your singing voice is like, but some people are too shy to even touch that microphone. But Jack Lloyd, pitcher from Whitehall, again, heading off to Benedictine College, our awesome athlete of the week. And, you know, we didn't even touch on this. I mentioned it in the open. I do feel like I have to ask one last question about this before I say goodbye. What did it mean to you when you learned you were the MVP of the conference?
17: It was amazing. I mean, I worked so hard for it. I knew freshman year I wanted to be at my freshman year, and that's been my that was my big goal throughout my high school, was to end up being the MVP of the week. And since freshman year, I just progressed, and I finally got there at the end.
0: Well, congratulations on that. An amazing season and career over at Whitehall. We wish you the very best of luck over at Benedictine College. We'll be following your career and rooting for you. We appreciate you coming on here. I don't know your father. I think I might have met him once or twice through some mutual friends kind of thing. But I know you come from an excellent family, and wishing you the very best of luck.
17: Thank you so much, and thank you for having me on the show again.
0: No problem. Our pleasure. Thanks for coming on.
1: Thanks, Jack.
0: That is Jack Lloyd from the Whitehall Zephyrs heading off to Benedictine College. We got more on the way. A bit of some rain was falling. It's like it's lightening up right now. There's a little bit of a shower here for a bit. Live from Coca-Cola Park. Again, this is the Happy Hour presented by Ashley.
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21: On the turnpike, watch for stop traffic southbound past the Lehigh Valley Interchange. We've got an accident in the left lane after the Allentown Service Plaza. 22 eastbound, delays between 309 and MacArthur. Westbound, jam between 378 and Fullerton. 78 westbound, slow between 33 and Hellertown. 33 northbound, usual delays at 22. Also slow 33 northbound at 80. If you see a traffic problem, call our toll-free tip line, 855-ROAD-TIP. I'm Christy O'Brien.
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0: Tom Fallon and Mike Raymond back with you here on The Happy Hour, live from Coca-Cola Park, before the Pigs take on the Columbus Clippers tonight with a 6:45 first pitch. 6:15 is the airtime for the pregame show tonight with Jack Keim back in the Phillipsburg East and Honda Studios. And Mike Raymond getting more and more looks as the night goes on.
1: The one girl walked by and she was like it was like a bodily reaction, like gagging, like looking and seeing this jersey. And I mean, I can't blame her. But
0: night 4 of 5 where he must wear a jersey of a team he does not like for losing the picks bet to me last year. And he's in Cowboys gear tonight. A Dez Bryant jersey, to be exact.
1: Well, the best is, like, when you see people walk by and, like, whisper or talk to the person next to them.
0: Yeah.
1: And we have these earphones on that really, we hear things, but we can't hear specifics.
0: That, yeah.
1: And, you know, they're already talking trash. Like, I lost the bet. I don't like it either.
0: Part of the joy of being on the other side of things, we put it that way. I had to do it last year. So, by the way, it's looking like France on the verge of advancing. I mean, unless Morocco's got an Argentina-style comeback here in the last few minutes. But in the 84th minute, France up 2-0 with the opportunity to advance to the semifinals in the World Cup.
1: Two goals in quick succession, 6 minutes apart. After going 60 minutes without any scoring, Kylian Mbappe got it in the back of the net for the French team and added an insurance goal here in the, what'd you say, the 83rd minute now?
0: 84, something like that, yeah.
1: Yeah. So when you're talking about, you know, things to kind of look out for right now, Mbappe kind of going neck for neck right now with Leo Messi from Argentina for the Golden Boot. And he added another tally with that goal. So I believe they both have 8 goals right now and would be deadlocked for that Golden Boot title for the tournament.
0: Meanwhile, as we approach the All-Star break, the Holland Derby coming up on Monday, we talked last night about two new people being added in for participants, we have the first National Leaguer to announce participation. Jordan Walker of the St. Louis Cardinals is the first National League player. He will join Junior Caminero of the Rays, Ben Rice of the Yankees, Jack Caglione of the Royals, and Wilson Contreras of the Red Sox. So 3 spots still left to be filled for Monday night's Home Run Derby.
1: Did we get a definitive ruling on whether or not it is 4 AL and 4 NL teams?
0: I do not have representing? That yet. I do not know that yet.
1: Yeah, I mean, that would be interesting, depending on interest, because the only NL guy is going to be Jordan Walker. Now, we have to get Keith Roller's reaction to that
0: on Monday
1: because obviously was very critical of Jordan Walker in years past, but obviously he's turned it on and kind of come into his own here in 2026. And when you talk about Jordan Walker and the Cardinals this year, it's been just a huge surprise in general. So just riding that momentum along with some of these other guys that are going to be in the Home Run Derby. But still no Philadelphia Phillies announced to be represented in the Home Run Derby.
0: By the way, are the Red Sox starting to turn your head a little bit here compared to where you were? Like, I mean, you were writing them off in early May. That, like, okay, forget it. They're terrible. Don't tell me, like, how close they are to the playoffs. They're awful.
1: I started at the beginning of the season. I said I didn't think they were I thought they were the worst team in the AL East. And I don't necessarily think I'm moving off that stance. Have they been playing better? Yes. Have the Yankees been playing worse? Yes. I still think
0: they're now out of the cellar.
1: They're out of the cellar, and, you know, it's a bottleneck at the bottom of that division. Who could get to the bottom faster? It's the Orioles and Blue Jays and the Red Sox, and they're all within, like, what, a game and a half of each other?
0: I mean, the Red Sox are 3 games better than Baltimore in the loss column right now. They're a game behind the Blue Jays for third place.
1: Yeah, I mean, talking about looking at this team, Tom.
0: Yeah.
1: Too many.
0: Actually, I'll tell you back. They have the exact same winning percentage as the Blue Jays.
1: I heard a cut. That was an endorsement.
0: That was an
1: endorsement.
0: Yes, I'm rooting for him. He's only wearing this as he lost a bet.
1: Don't
0: pat him on the back for wearing it. But anyway, you were saying about
1: You're talking about a team with, I just think, way too many holes for me to get too excited. Have they been playing better cohesively as a team? Yeah, but some of the superstars are just not living up to expectations. You got an aging bullpen, albeit Chapman is still pretty good. But there's still too many holes, and the story's not back yet. Meyer's out. Duran's playing awful this year.
0: I don't disagree with anything you said. The issue, though, the other side of the coin is the fact that the American League is just so blah this year that they're right in the thick of it, like right now, to get into the playoffs, especially at the rate they're going right now.
1: Yeah.
0: So at that point, hey, get in. Let's see what happens.
1: I'm not going to root against the team that I love, but I look at it as more of a holistic view, and it's like, yeah, I'd like to see you make the postseason, but I also would like to see you add to the roster and make it a better team.
0: As long as that's something that they recognize, and I think that they would, because it is a flawed roster. They don't score a lot of the pitch. They're not giving up a lot of runs, but they're not scoring enough runs generally to win ball games. And I would hope to realize, like, okay, we do have to add another bat. Or find another bat this next offseason. Letting Bregman go was bigger blow than we thought. You know, we thought we were able to handle without him, and we're not.
1: Well,
0: so
1: going back to just, I know Craig Breslow wasn't the GM when they let Mookie Betts go, and well, last year I guess when letting go Rafael Devers, I still think was the right move. But yeah, this team has just not made a lot of great decisions of late, and just giving me a little more frustration. And honestly, I know you're not going to sell high when it comes to Jarren Duran, but, like, he's my favorite guy on the roster, and he's having the year he is, and even if you were to get rid of him at the trade deadline, you're not going to get much in return because he's so down this year.
0: By the way, you realize the Marlins have been so hot, they've now caught the Phillies.
1: That's
0: the Marlins are
1: too.
0: 51-42, same record as the Philadelphia Phillies right now. By the way, props, the Yankees did get the win today, so they salvaged a split of the four-game series with the Tampa Bay Rays. They won the first game and the last game to at least come out of there no worse off than when they arrived.
1: Looking at the NL East, though, Tom.
0: Yeah.
1: I know the Braves we thought could be a dangerous team. Phillies we expected to be at the top of that division. I think most people did. But I don't think anybody predicted the Marlins and the Nationals
0: both
1: above
0: be over
1: 500.
0: Yeah. Yeah, Marlins 51-42, Nationals 48-46.
1: Taking it a step further, and I'm sorry for all the Mets fans on staff, no one saw the Mets being the last place team in this division coming in. Even if they weren't ahead of the Phillies or the Braves, no one expected them to be in the bottom.
0: Yeah, the only team that's lost more games in the National League than the Mets is the Rockies right now. By the way, Mets Red Sox this weekend. That's the round out heading into the All-Star break.
1: Nice.
0: More on the way. Highlight of the night is coming up next here before we turn over to the Iron Pigs Radio Network. It's the Happy Hour live from Coca-Cola Park presented by Ashley on Fox Sports Radio.
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17: Kylian Mbappe scored for France in the 60th minute of their World Cup quarterfinal match against Morocco, and then Ousmane Dembélé decided to get in on the fun.
18: I think that's why even Bono there recognizes he has no time to get across to it because the shot came off so quickly.
19: Here they come for more. Dembélé!
17: Made it 2-0 on Fox, and France putting the finishing touches on a win as they're in stoppage time right now with that 2-0 lead. France to face the winner of Spain and Belgium in the semifinals. That Spain-Belgium match is in L.A. tomorrow. Christian Pulisic's going to miss several weeks with a microfracture and bone bruise in his leg. The trade sending Kawhi Leonard from the Clippers to the Raptors is on hold. This after the NBA announced that they need to complete their investigation into the Clippers' relationship with former partner and company Aspiration. Jordan Clarkson back with the Knicks on a one-year deal. I'm Dan Beyer.
15: We are Fox Sports!
29: It's time for the Happy Hour Highlight of the Night.
0: Tom Fallon, Mike Raymond closing things down from Coca-Cola Park before it's time for the Iron Pigs and the Columbus Clippers. And before we go to the highlight of the night, we started the night talking about a story involving Bryce Harper. We end the night on a different story involving Bryce Harper. Count him in. Oh. He's in the Derby.
1: All right. That's good.
0: That is official from Major League Baseball. I saw that Todd Zalecki, who covers the Philadelphia Phillies for MLB.com, a Phillies beat writer, shared a post from Bryce Harper on his Instagram that says, a picture of him like looking at a home run, and it says, Derby at home? Sure, why not?
1: Yeah.
0: So, and then right after that comes the announcement from Major League Baseball. So I don't know about Schwarber.
1: I was going to say, does that eliminate Schwarber?
0: I don't know if it does or it doesn't, but at the very least, you got a Philadelphia Philly in the Derby, and it's one who's won it before. He won it in when it was in D.C.
1: Yeah.
0: That's
1: good news for Phillies fans.
0: So, yeah, count Bryce Harper in for the Home Run Derby on Monday night. I like that. Highlight of the night, what's going on in the sports world or outside the sports world. It's out of our list of things to check out. A bunch of the games in Major League Baseball have already been played today, with six games already going final. I'll go with one of the games coming up this evening, 7:45 p.m. Eastern Time. Brewers at the Cardinals tonight. Logan Henderson for the Brewers, Andre Pallante for the St. Louis Cardinals tonight. Henderson 2-1 with a 2.74 ERA. Pallante 10-5 with a 3.60 ERA. The Brewers leading the NL Central 58-34. second best record in the National League. The Cardinals 48-43, 9.5 games behind them. And now, technically, after being in a playoff spot for a long time, now on the outside looking in after 91 games with the, believe it or not, Cubs, Phillies, and Marlins would be your three National League wild cards if the season ended today. But I'll go Brewers Cardinals tonight in St. Louis, highlight of the night.
1: All right, I'll go this weekend. I'm not on tomorrow. Connor Brown and we flip-flopped today, so you get me today, you get Connor tomorrow. I'll go Saturday, the first of the two World Cup matchups scheduled for this weekend. Well, I guess you can consider this one tomorrow, but Saturday's games. Give me Norway and England with two fantastic stars of the game going against each other. You got Harry Kane for England opposite of Erling Haaland, who is the star for Team Norway, and he's in the conversation for the Golden Boot as well. Both of them, actually. So it's Messi, Mbappe, Haaland, and Kane are the top four. And, it's going to be a battle here towards the end, and two very quality opponents facing off

0: That get one. In price is $40, Tom.
1: Fine by me.
0: Yeah,
1: Well, Diamondbacks Dodgers is the only one higher that day.
0: Okay.
1: $79 out at Dodger Stadium on Sunday afternoon. But you got matchup Yankees at the Nationals because of the way the Yankees have been playing. That's going to be intriguing. Let's see. Cleveland at Miami. Both those teams in playoff spot right now. Seattle at Tampa.
0: Yeah.
1: Atlanta at St. Louis. So there's some good matchups going on this weekend before we hit the break officially for the Derby and the All-Star game in Philadelphia.
0: Now, remember Netflix on Monday, Tom. That's where you got to find it. Netflix is where the Home Run Derby is going to be, which I learned on the air. But, yeah, that one. And then also just, like, shout-out to the other great World Cup action. I mentioned the Norway and England game on Saturday, but you get one tomorrow, Spain and Belgium. By the way, the one today has gone final. France advances, still one of the top teams, probably the top team remaining. They get the 2-0 win over Morocco. And Spain-Belgium is tomorrow, and then the last one of the weekend, the 9 o'clock first kick from Kansas City, Argentina, and Switzerland to decide who goes to the Final Four coming up next week. Which day does that start? Tuesday, it looks like. Tuesday will be a first. France will play again on Tuesday in Arlington, Texas.
1: Okay. This Sunday, a week out from the final?
0: Yes. Yes, Sunday the 19th.
1: Yeah, so 10 days out from the World Cup final being played.
0: Which is in New York.
1: Which is if you just say putting a world championship in New York, like, if you don't know any better, I get it. But, like, could you pick a more blah stadium to put it in the United States than MetLife?
0: Yeah. Yeah.
1: I mean, AT&T, SoFi, like, yeah. Even if you want to, like, some people say, like, well, SoFi technically doesn't have enough, like, official capacity seats. It has to hit a certain number. AT&T would have had plenty. That's, that'd have been way better choice.
0: You can retrofit AT&T for $100,000, I heard.
1: Yeah, I mean, that would have made way more sense to me than putting it at MetLife.
0: Just do it at Beaver Stadium.
1: Yeah. Not enough creature comforts for that one.
0: Yeah,
1: too much bench seating for that one.
0: Yeah, yeah, I'm sure. Everybody's but you liking. Get more people. Sell more tickets.
1: Yeah.
0: But anyway, can't wait to get this Cowboys jersey off my back. How long until the music plays here?
1: Not long. Right. Just a couple of minutes.
0: Get this thing off me.
1: Okay, we've been live from Coca-Cola Park tonight, presented by Ashley. 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I do have to ask, who's your most all-time disliked Cowboy? Like, forget jerseys, just in general. I'm not going to say you have to try to get it. I'm just curious what the answer is.
0: It's not as easy as saying Patrick Mahomes for the Chiefs. I would probably say, I think Michael Irvin. Like, while I don't have a problem with him.
1: Yeah, I'm right there with you.
0: Yeah, I mean, I don't have a problem with him away from football. I think he's kind of a character.
1: Mm-hmm.
0: And just, you have to be in the right mood. Just like any of the, like, same thing with, I like Pat McAfee, but there's also get to a point where I was just like, all right, enough. I need to walk away. It would probably be Urban for me, but they were so good back in the 90s when I remember being a kid and having to face them. Anyone on that team would suffice.
1: Yeah. So France officially.
0: Jerry Jones.
1: About that.
0: That makes more sense.
1: Gotcha. That's it for tonight. Thanks to our reigning awesome athlete, Jack Lloyd, of the Whitehall baseball team, for giving us some time tonight. Thanks to Jack Heim back in the Phillipsburg East and Honda Studios. Happy Hour show tomorrow, the Service Electric Happy Hour show, right back here at Coca-Cola Park. Thanks to Zach Engelstein working the prize wheel for the crowd out here. Trying to drag this out, so you got to keep that jersey on just a little bit longer. For Mike Raymond, this is Tom Fallon. If you're out tonight, drive safe, be safe, don't drink and drive. And for now, the Happy Hour show with a Cowboy fan next to me is closed. Unpredictable, but in the end is right. I hope you have the
2: time of your life. This is a happy sour. It defies everything that is happy. You guys need to shut this down.
3: This is Two Pros and a Cup of Joe.
4: So here it is.

0: just started shopping around Jaylen Brown, and I don't know, maybe this is because of the contract and there's new ownership there. Like maybe there's part of that, and they just feel like this is going to give us more flexibility. Jaylen Brown's been consistently on the court for them more than Jason Tatum has. And the fact that you're going to trade him away to an arch rival, make them better, make yourself worse, and just trust that Jason Tatum's going to be healthy again. I don't know, man. It seems like a pretty awful trade for Boston.
1: Not for Philly.
2: Well, yes. Not so for Philly. You sound like a Boston fan.
0: No.
2: Right now, so
0: it's fair and balanced.
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0: We can, just not in this case.
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5: 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Now I'm wondering, did the WNBA do this? 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
11: The Balogun controversy. President Trump getting involved. Should he play? Should he not? Should he be benched? 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We are out of the World Cup, and this game was just a disaster from the jump. I'll tell you what, Mike Harmon, sometimes it's as simple as saying, boy, this was not the same team we saw the first 4 games of this tournament, and sometimes you just pick a bad time to have a bad game, and this was across the board the worst game you could see from the United States.
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10: Game 3 of a 6-game set between the Iron Pigs and the Columbus Clippers. Getting set to begin at 6:45 here at Coca-Cola Park on a Thursday night. Well, a 7-run top half of the fourth was what undid the Iron Pigs yesterday. We're trying to make it 2 straight wins at home against Columbus. Look to get back in the win column tonight and take a 2-1 series lead to the first 3 of this 6-game set, the final series before the All-Star break. It's the Pigs and the Clippers again coming up at 6:45 here on a Thursday night. I'm going to lead you all the way up until the first pitch. 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
10: Back here on the Lehigh Valley Iron Pigs pregame show presented by Ashley, the largest furniture store brand in North America. Jack Heim here with you on a Thursday night from the Phillipsburg Easton Honda Studios as we're getting set for the 6:45 first pitch tonight between the visiting Columbus Clippers and for tonight, the Lehigh Valley Rubber Duckies. We'll talk a little bit more about why the rebrand is going on tonight, a little bit more behind that, coming up a little bit later on here in the pregame show. But let's rewind to yesterday. I mentioned in the open that the 7-run top half of the fourth inning was really what undid the Iron Pigs yesterday in their quest to try to take the first 2 games of this series. They were trying to do that for a second straight week after winning the first 3 games against Rochester last week in a series where they won 4 out of 6 games. They were trying to make it back-to-back weeks here in the month of July where they would win the first 2 games of the series. But that was unfortunately not the case for the Iron Pigs. So again, like I mentioned yesterday, it would start off strong for the Iron Pigs as Keaton Anthony had a 2-run home run, give the Iron Pigs an early 2-0 lead in that game in the bottom half of the third. But I mentioned the top half of the fourth, 7 runs coming in to score. Homers by CJ Cephas, Cody Huff, and Ralphie Velasquez with a 3-run home run. Another run came in a fielding error by Robert Moore on a ball put in play by Juan Brito. A 7-run fourth inning that unraveled the Iron Pigs. It went down by 5. They would battle back throughout the rest of the game. End up losing by the final of 8-5. A little more details on how the 8-5 final came to be. Christian Kyra would make it a 7-3 ball game with a solo homer in the bottom of the fourth. Columbus would get that right back though. Milan Tolentino with an RBI double in the fifth. Right back to a 5-run lead at 8-3. The Pigs would rally with 3 straight singles in the 8th, the last RBI of the game on a single from Tommy Pham. That made it your final of 8-5. The Pigs would load the bases later in the frame, bring the go-ahead run to the plate, but Jack Leftwich, who earned the save yesterday for Columbus's 3rd of the season, came on, punched out back-to-back hitters to quell the threat. Well, Dion earned the win. He's 5-0 in a 1-run effort that spanned an inning and 2/3 of relief yesterday, while Ryan Cusick took the loss. He's 1-5. Got hit pretty hard yesterday, charged for 5 runs, 3 of which earned over an inning and 2/3. So that is what transpired last night out at Coca-Cola Park. But let's set the stage for what is to come tonight here in the Lehigh Valley. We'll start with the pitching matchup for this one, as today's on-tap sponsorship is Imported Enrichment. providing exclusive international fine wines and spirits and exceptional consumption experiences, including sangria, available at Coca-Cola Park. Imported in Richmond, world-class taste. For this one tonight, it is for your Iron Pigs. He gets a chance to get a crack at his old team. The left-hander Colby Allard came over after being let go by the Guardians organization, spent the start of the season with the Columbus Clippers. Now he will get set to face his old team here tonight. Last go-around for Allard on the season as he's 2-2 with a 5.32 ERA, four in total, splitting between the Clippers and the Pigs. Last time out for him was against the Rochester Red Wings. It was a game where he pitched fairly well, despite the final line score looking a little bit lopsided in that regard. Went 4 2/3 innings, 8 hits, 7 runs, all earned, walked 2 and struck out 5. It was really his own mistakes that kind of undid him in that start. It was a dribbler by Yohani Morales back to the mound. He misplayed it, had some side spin on it, got away from him, and a play at first base that could have ended the inning as well. Grounded to Felix Reyes. Flipped it to Allard, but he had to reach across his body to try to catch it. Hit off the tip of his glove, was not able to make the play at first base. So a couple of plays that prolonged the inning, and the Red Wings made sure to take full advantage in a healthily favored win for the Red Wings last week against the Iron Pigs there. So Allard took the loss. Some of the little tiny mistakes hurt Allard in that one. He'll see if he can dial it back in a year tonight and get things rolling again in the right direction. Again, Allard 2-2 with a 5.32 ERA. In 45 2/3 innings pitched this season, 42 strikeouts, 212 walks. For the Columbus Clippers, it's been a guy who has struggled this season as well, especially in the pitching decision department. 12 starts for the Columbus Clippers is the right-hander Austin Peterson. He's 0-7 with a 4.55 ERA, 55 1/3 innings pitched, 23 walks, 263 strikeouts. Although his last time out July 3rd, meaning his last start, was his best of the season. 6 innings of 2-run action for him, no walks to 5 strikeouts. Stills, though, somehow did not earn the win. So that is just some tough pitching luck for Austin Peterson. Last time out for him, a really good start. The Pigs look to kind of revert to what happened to him in the last 2 starts before that good one. He went 5 1/3 innings against Omaha, allowed 11 hits and 5 runs. Prior to that, against the Rail Riders in a 2-start week, the back end of those, he went 4 1/3, allowed 6 hits, 4 runs, all of which earned, walked 2, and struck out 6. So Peterson has been a guy this year who has racked up some strikeouts. The Bigs look to avoid that and get back to doing damage against him, like that has happened in some of his prior outings, especially as of recent. So that's your pitching matchup here tonight. Austin Peterson, the righty for the Clippers, 0-7, 4.55 ERA. Colby Allard, the southpaw, gets to face his old team. He's 2-2 with a 5.32 earned run average. Let's get your weather report here for tonight's action, brought to you by 69 News and the 69 News Weather Channel here in Allentown. A little bit of a rain shower making its way through here. We'll see if that affects us here tonight. Last until I had, there was getting the field prepared, I should say, like we were going to start on time. So that is good intel there. 78 degrees right now, real feel of 83. Definitely a more muggy night out at the ballpark here on this Thursday. Temperature wise, for the actual temperatures outside of the real feel, going to maintain kind of where we are right now, sit in the high 70s for the bulk of the night. So while it's muggier, temperature wise, still a good night for baseball out at Coca-Cola Park. As that was your weather report, brought to you by 69 News and the 69 News Weather Channel. Let's get you some team transaction notes along with our injury report today, brought to you by St. Luke's University Health Network. As left-hander Kyle Backus, the reliever, number 39, he has officially been added back to the roster. He was optioned back on Tuesday. Right-handed pitcher Seth Johnson, who was motioned down here to the Lehigh Valley yesterday, he has been added to the roster as well. Right-handed pitcher Brian Keller, placed on the development list, retroactive to yesterday as well. And Chase Sugart has been recalled. He's going back up to the major leagues, to the Philadelphia Phillies. That's your transaction report along with the injury report today, brought to you by St. Luke's University Health Network, your fit for life partner. So some familiar faces back down here. Chase Sugart, a short stint with the Iron Pigs, back up to the major league level. We are going to take a break here, and when we return, the man who's usually getting the interviews, the pregame, is going to sit down with us and join us here today, none other than the voice of the Lehigh Valley Iron Pigs, Sam Jelinek. Talk about the special night out at the ballpark. I mentioned at the start of the segment, the Iron Pigs tonight going to be the Lehigh Valley Rubber Duckies. We'll talk about everything that encompasses that rebrand here tonight, coming up next on the Lehigh Valley Iron Pigs pregame show, presented by Ashley, the largest furniture store brand in North America.
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10: Back here on the Lehigh Valley Iron Pigs pregame show, presented by Ashley, the largest furniture store brand in North America, as the Lehigh Valley Rubber Duckies are getting set to square off with the Columbus Clippers here on this Thursday night. Coming up in just a little under 20 minutes at Coca-Cola Park. Series tied at one apiece here on the week before the All-Star break. And now joining us on the pregame show, the man who's usually getting us the pregame interviews, none other than the voice of your Lehigh Valley Iron Pigs, Sam Jelinek. Sam, great to have you here on the pregame show here today. Special night out at the ballpark with the rebrand and everything that encompasses that. For those who may not be knowing what is behind the Lehigh Valley Rubber Duckies rebrand, just give us a little insight into what is the messaging and the partnership behind the jerseys and everything else going on at the ballpark here tonight.
21: Yeah, so if anybody remembers last year, we had Duck Night. That was the beginning of September. And the past couple of years, we've always had, you know, Strikeout Cancer, and more so focusing in for last year with actual Duck Night, focusing in on childhood cancer and pediatric cancer, and seeing what we can do partnering with the great folks at Lehigh Valley Riley Children's Hospital, part of Jefferson Health, and the Pediatric Cancer Fund of Lehigh Valley. We were able to bring it to the table last year to introduce a great night that we called Duck Night, because in part of, you know, yellow is kind of the color of childhood cancer and those who support and try to fight it. And last year, in order to support or to raise funds in order to support that mission of what the Pediatric Cancer Fund of Lehigh Valley does, we brought back Chuck a Duck. If nobody has ever chucked a duck before, it's a really cool, fun thing that we do post game, where you buy some ducks. You can do it with tennis balls. We do it with rubber ducks. You buy some rubber ducks, you throw them onto the field. We have hula hoops set up out there, and depending on where you land your duck, you get a prize. And then all the proceeds from t-shirts that we were selling and some apparel from last year went towards the Pediatric Cancer Fund of Lehigh Valley as well. This year, we thought we could make it even bigger, even better, and that meant, you know, the Iron Pigs, what we do with our different uniform combos, was introducing another new uniform combination, which was the Lehigh Valley Rubber Duckies. So you bring it completely to life with the jersey, the hat, sweatshirt, t-shirts, everything down in the team store, and you make this night even bigger than what we had last year. So it's still, all the money is going towards the same end goal, same place. It's just this year we're able to do it a little bit bigger, a little bit better. And we hope that, you know, this is the second annual year that we've done this now, that it can be an annual tradition year in and year out, that we can host our Chuck a Duck Night, our Duck Night this year, Rubber Duckies Night, and, you know, really create some lasting memories and raise some great money for a phenomenal cause here.
10: Absolutely. Couldn't agree with you more that it's going to a great cause and fighting something that certainly affects plenty of families, not just here in America, but of course across the globe there as well. Now, you mentioned this is the second annual in terms of the Chuck a Duck Night, but you mentioned all the new merchandise in terms of what the jerseys, the sweatshirts and everything like that. Pretty cool jerseys for anyone who may not have seen them yet. Kind of could you just give the lowdown on what the jerseys look like, and of course the process behind the going off of the auction for them after the game as well?
21: Yeah, so what we're building off of was last year we had a rubber ducky giveaway that we are actually doing again this year. But the rubber ducky giveaway last year was a rubber ducky in the – it was gold with the Friday Fauxback on it. And then this year we were like, okay, what if we had like just an actual rubber ducky? So the rubber ducky itself is the logo. It's a rubber duck with sunglasses on, looking like really cool, really chill. And the jerseys, it's a yellow top with the rubber duck on it, and the rubber duck is in the bathwater. That's the bottom half of the jersey. And then the hat looks like an actual duck with the yellow base and the orange bill. So the players, I won't tell it to their face. They look kind of funny. You know, they look like duckies walking across the field. So it's pretty cool with that. And all the merch in the store, you know, looks exactly the same with the T-shirts, the sweatshirts, jerseys, hats. We got so many different styles of it as well. The rubber duck itself that we're giving away, it is a rubber ducky rubber duck. So it is the rubber duck that is on the front of the hat in a rubber ducky's jersey. So it's kind of meta like that, you know, a picture inside a picture. So it's a really cool giveaway that I'm hoping I can snag a few on my way out of here tonight.
10: Yeah, absolutely. Saw the pictures of the hats and everything. And the jersey is very unique. I pull off the two-tone, I guess, kind of look. I'm not sure if this is the most accurate description to say it, but like you mentioning the top half with the yellow, the bottom half of the bath water, that was a nice cross connection there, and it looks clean, and the hats going together as well. So it's a great night, obviously, for a great cause, and the jerseys and everything looks very cool to go along with it. Love how you mentioned the adding on for what a great inaugural successful night was the Chuck a Duck last year, but the rebranding to the Rubber Duckies here this year as well, supporting again a great cause there for the Pediatric Cancer Foundation of the Lehigh Valley. Sam, one last question for you before we let you go here on this rubber duck night. I'll turn this to the on-the-field purposes for the rubber duckies tonight. Cool that Colby Allard gets a nice little opportunity to face his old team so soon after he left the Clippers and now came back over to the Iron Pigs. Thoughts on that?
21: Yeah, no, it's certainly interesting that that's kind of a natural machination of minor league baseball. Sometimes you run into these situations where guys get traded, released, signed, and end up facing a team they were very recently with. In Colby's case, it's literally about 2-3 weeks since he was last with Columbus, so we'll see who has the edge, who is taking better notes on the other one, you know, when they were with each other. I tend to think the pitcher tends to have a better advantage than the hitters do, because the pitcher was able to see how, you know, their own hitters got dissected, and they were never really able to face their own arm. So we'll see if Colby can take that to his advantage. And one other note I wanted to add on to with the rubber duckies jerseys as well as the hats the players are wearing on field today, you had mentioned it, is after they wear them on the field today, they will be up for auction online. You can head over to ironpigsbaseball.com to find more information about that. Those auctions for the jersey and then the cap raffle as well. Everything will be signed by the player worn, or everything will be signed, game worn. So in all that money, we'll go to the Pediatric Cancer Fund of the Lehigh Valley.
10: Sam, thank you for adding that note. Great always to be catching up with you. Approaching first pitch here tonight between the Lehigh Valley Rubber Duckies and the Columbus Clippers. Sam, appreciate the time, and again, we'll hear from you next when you take the call coming up in just under 15 minutes, all right?
21: Thanks, Jack.
10: All right, that was your voice of the Iron Pigs, Sam Jelinek, here joining us on the Lehigh Valley Iron Pigs pregame show. When we return, we'll take a look at our road to the show and our scoreboard update before it's time to hand things back over to Sam. That's coming up on the Lehigh Valley Iron Pigs pregame show presented by Ashley, the largest furniture store brand in North America.
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10: Back here on the Lehigh Valley Iron Pigs pregame show, presented by Ashley, the largest furniture store brand in North America. Almost time for first pitch here on this Thursday night between the Columbus Clippers here in town for the week, just this week before the All-Star break. And for tonight, the Lehigh Valley Rubber Duckies. Just had a great conversation with the voice of the Iron Pigs, Sam Jelinek, about everything that this night encompasses, the great cause behind it, and the added step forward this year. Of course, the Chunk-a-Duck was the inaugural night here last year, but they added the jerseys and the rebrand for this game tonight. On top of it, again, of course, going to a great cause. But before we send things over to Sam Jelinek for all the action here tonight, let's get you a road to the show, which is driven by a new car. Discover why everyone loves a new car today. For Reading and the Fighting Phils last night at the AA level, taking on the Somerset Patriots this week after winning the series opener, they picked up where they left off to start the game, scoring three runs in the top of the first. Raylan Heredia with an RBI double. Two would score on a ball put in play by Caleb Ricketts. A fielding error would allow two to come in to score. 3-0 Fighting Phils off to an early good start yesterday. But at the bottom of the fourth, two runs would score for Somerset, make it a one-run game. Reading would get one of those runs back, but in the bottom of the sixth, a three-run frame would give Somerset the lead. They would not relinquish it the rest of the night, go on to win 6-5. As for tonight, just about to get underway here, we're scheduled for the 6:35 first pitch. Luke Russo, the right-hander, going for Reading. He's 7-4 with a 4.63 ERA. Chase Hampton, a righty for Somerset, he's 0-1 with a 6.32 earned run average. For Jersey Shore and the Blue Claws, fresh off of a 9-5 victory yesterday against the Frederick Keys, that series level at one apiece. Mother Nature had other plans in store for tonight. Inclement weather postponed the action. They will be playing a doubleheader on Saturday. For tomorrow night on Friday, first pitch scheduled for 7 o'clock. In the 9-5 win yesterday, they went down 1-0 early. Scored 2 in the third, 5 in the fourth, would go up 7-1. And that would be pretty much good for them the rest of the night. Added on 2 in the top of the 8th for good measure. And the 9-5 victory a night ago for the Blue Claws. And lastly, for the Clearwater Threshers, taking on the Tampa Tarpons, splitting the first two games after a 7-0 defeat on Tuesday, winning 5-4 yesterday. Thriller back and forth all the way to the very end. Threshers led 2-1 after two. Nathan Humphreys hit his 12th homer of the year. Robert Phelps chipped in with his 6th of the year in the top of the second. Go to the 8th inning. Jonathan Hogarth belted a 2-run shot on a wild pitch, made it 5-1 Threshers. But a 3-run bottom of the 8th pulled the Tarpons, right back within a run, but not enough as the Threshers claimed a 1-run victory, 5-4 yesterday. As for today, Brad Pacheco, the righty, scheduled to start. He's 4-4 with a 4.48 ERA, but they are in a delayed start due to lightning down in the Tampa area, so see if or when they get underway tonight. That was your road to the show, which is driven by new car. Discover why everyone loves a new car today. Take a look at our scoreboard update presented by Ashley. Phillies in Cincinnati continuing their series against the Reds tonight at 7:10. Jesus Lazardo will take the ball for Philadelphia in that one. He's 7-4 with a 3.75 ERA as freshly announced in the home run derby, Bryce Harper sitting up for the Phillies tonight, of course, in this one as well. So with the All-Star game in Philadelphia, a hometown guy going to join the derby that was announced just a short time ago. In the International League, of course, leading up to the Pigs and the Clippers, or I should say the Rubber Duckies and the Clippers here tonight at 6:45. Already underway, Syracuse in Norfolk taking on the Tides. No score top of the first there. Just about to get underway alongside us. Louisville hosting Omaha while Worcester meeting Rochester. In a delay start due to inclement weather, Buffalo and Scranton Wilkes-Barre are in a delay. At 7:04 tonight, Charlotte continuing their series against Nashville. 7:05, three games begin. Gwinnett meets Memphis. Indianapolis hosting Toledo and the Jacksonville Jumbo Shrimp clash with the Durham Bulls. And at 7:38 tonight, the nightcap, Iowa meets St. Paul. That was your scoreboard update presented by Ashley. That is going to do it for myself, Jack Heim, and my portion of the Lehigh Valley Iron Pigs pregame show presented by Ashley, the largest furniture store brand in North America. When we return, Sam Jelinek will put a bow on the pregame show, give you starting lineups, and get you the final preparating notes before this action here tonight between the Rubber Duckies and the Clippers. That'll be coming up next here on the Iron Pigs Radio Network, presented by Ashley, the largest furniture store brand in North America.
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21: Wrapping up the Lehigh Valley Iron Pigs pregame show, Sam Jelinek with you here from the Cyan Sky broadcast booth, where it is the Lehigh Valley Rubber Duckies, almost ready to take on the Columbus Clippers here on a overcast Thursday evening. Iron Pigs second annual duck season, duck day here at the ballpark, playing as the Rubber Duckies this year after a great inaugural event last year. Building on it this year, Iron Pigs introducing the Rubber Duckies alternate identity, jersey, hat, and all. And they will play to raise money for the Pediatric Cancer Fund of Lehigh Valley here this evening. Starting pitching matchup here in this one between the Rubber Duckies and the Clippers will be the old Clipper, Colby Aller, going up against his old team in Austin Peterson for the Clippers. Aller 2-2 with a 5.32 ERA. Peterson 0-7 with a 4.55 ERA. So some tough luck this year for Peterson and Columbus. Iron Pigs at 7-7, 42-47 overall on the season. 7-7 their second half record, while the Clippers 8-6 in the second half, 49-39 overall. Here. Let's get the starting lineups now, brought to you by PSECU. PSECU remembers Chief Moore. For Columbus, not much changes. It'll be Dion Frias to lead things off. He's in center field. Angel Hinau is the shortstop, batting second. Juan Brito will play second base and hit third. Ralphie Velasquez over at first base is in the cleanup spot. Bo Naylor, DHs, hits fifth. CJ Kapus in left field will hit sixth. Cody Huff doing the catching, moves up a spot, bats seventh. Joe Lampe into the lineup for the first time this week will bat eighth and play right. Milan Tolentino bats ninth again, this time over at third base, with Austin Peterson, the righty, on the mound for Columbus. Flip side of the lineup card for the Pigs will be Dylan Moore at short, Felix Reyes DHs, then Tommy Pham in left. Keaton Anthony at first base hits fourth, Brian De La Cruz in right, then Otto Kemp at third, Leover Piguero at second base, Peyton Henry catches, and Stuart Barella in center field bats ninth, and Colby Allard, who has just taken the mound for the Rubber Duckies, on the bump for your Ducks. With Allard on the bump, that means it's time for the National Anthem, brought to you by Allied Personnel Services. 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We'll go ahead and take one final break. When we come back, it'll be time for First Pitch. The Clippers and the Rubber Duckies here on Thursday night. And First Pitch is next here in the Iron Pigs Radio Network, presented by Ashley, the largest furniture store brand in North America.
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21: And Fergus swings. It's a high drive deep center. Brennan going back to the track. At the wall, Cade Fergus. He wins it. It's Fergalicious.
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21: 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It's gone! 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
21: So one pitch, Rincona swings and blasts it. Deep right center, he's staring, he's watching, it's gone! A three-run no-doubter for Gabe Rincones.
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4: 3-2. Sanger swings, drives in the air towards left. 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Reyes hustling in into a slide. Did he pick it? 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
4: The 3-2 pitch. Anthony swings. It's a line drive deep right. De La Cruz back to the track. It's off the wall. Coming to score, Lantigua. Wilson behind him. And Keaton Anthony wins it.
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21: On an overcast Thursday evening, we're at Coca-Cola Park in Allentown, Pennsylvania, where it is time for Lehigh Valley Iron Pigs baseball. Hi, everybody. Sam Jelinek with you here from the Cyan Sky broadcast booth as the Lehigh Valley Rubber Duckies are ready for game three of their six-game set against the Columbus Clippers. First two games, it's been split between these two teams. Iron Pigs, a walk-off winner on Tuesday night, Tuesday afternoon, I should say. 10 innings, Otto Kemp with the winner in the 10th. Yesterday, Columbus with a 7-run fourth inning, able to run away with that ball game. 8-5 the final last night. So the Rubber Duckies will try to even the series up, take the series lead after the Clippers evened the series yesterday, right now at a game apiece. Colby Allard gets the ball for the Rubber Duckies. Allard 2-2 with a 5.32 ERA, with most of those starts having actually come with the Columbus Clippers. Allard signed a minor league deal with Cleveland this past offseason to remain with the Guardians organization for a second consecutive year after he was their long man in the bullpen for essentially all of 2025. This year, made the team out of camp again, but was DFA'd pretty quickly, sent down to the minors, opted out of his contract, and then signed up with the Phillies, rejoining the organization that he was with for the 2024 season. So Allard has now made three starts with the Iron Pigs. It's gone 0-2 during those. 7.80 ERA, 15 innings, 14 strikeouts, 3 walks, 22 hits. He'll face Dion Frias to lead things off. Switch hitter bats right against the lefty Allard in the first pitch of the game is a fastball on the outside corner. And we're underway just a minute late. 6:46, first pitch. Game time temp, 79 degrees here on an overcast, muggy, and humid day. 0-1, Frias shows bunt, takes down and in. One ball, one strike. Frias in the leadoff spot for a second straight day as Petey Halpin recalled by the Cleveland Guardians. So Halpin up in the big leagues, Frias taking his spot in center field and out of the leadoff spot. 1-1 the count, Allard the wind, the pitch home, swing and a miss. Fastball up, swung right through it. One ball, two strikes. Allard, a left-handed pitcher. Second straight day, the Iron Pigs will have a lefty starting. 6'1", 195 pounds. Allard winds and deals. The 1-2 just up and away. Fastball can't get the call on Frias. Two balls, two strikes. Frias, a square stance from the right side of the plate, hitting just .199 on the year. Hands over the head, Allard rocks and deals, and Frias waits out the curveball. It's a hard grounder up the middle by the dive of Moore at short. And into center field for a base hit. Barroa coming in, tries to barehand it, whiffs on Frias off to second, and he'll make it there safely. Oh man, Stuart Barroa in center field came in to play that ball quickly, went to barehand it, pick it up, and just missed. And Frias, who had rounded first hard but stopped, only started again once Barroa failed to pick up the baseball, so it'll be a single and E8 to put Frias at second base here to open things in the top of the first. Errors last night were a huge part of the game. Iron Pigs committing a massive error, extending the fourth inning, allowed one run to score on it on the play. First pitch home to Angel Hino. He swings and misses 0-1, and then on the very next pitch, a three-run homer by Ralphie Velasquez made it a 7-run fourth. Columbus with four unearned runs ended up being the difference in the game as the Iron Pigs lost by three. He now hitting .294, switch hitter batting right, takes a fastball on the inside corner, 0-2. And it's going to be imperative for Allard to look beyond the error there and not let it affect him too much. Last week, Allard took the loss in Rochester. He'd allowed just one run through four innings, but then gave up six in the fifth. There were a couple of errors, both mental, physical, and some that went up on the scoreboard as errors and some that didn't. 0-2 lined the other way, out of the reach of the leaping Anthony at first and into right a base hit. Frias is only going to be able to advance to third, and he now with a two-strike base hit puts men in the corners and nobody out for Juan Brito. It seemed like last week Allard was succumbing a little bit to frustration surrounding some of those errors, including one that was of his own volition. Ground ball back to the mound that he was unable to field. You tell he was pretty frustrated with himself. Here to be in this game, though, single E8 puts Frias second. He now singles him to third. Man of the corners, Juan Brito, another switch hitter batting right in the first pitch. Allard spins in the slow curveball right down the middle. No balls and strike. Allard, a lefty with a four-seam fastball that will sit about 90 miles an hour. Cutter, changeup, curveball, and sinker. Middle infield is back at double play depth. Kemp at third is also back. Way too early to bring the infield in here. Big lead for Frias down the line. The 0-1 changeup is outside. Defensively, for the Rubber Duckies, it's Tommy Pham in left, Stuart Baroa in center field, Brian De La Cruz in right, Otto Kemp's third base, Dylan Moore the shortstop, Leover Piguero at second base, Keaton Anthony at first, and Peyton Henry catches. 1-1 off the end of the bat, a soft liner to second, glove by Piguero, throw back to first, and he sails it right to the Columbus dugout. Taking off for second is he now, but Frias will have to stay put at third base. Second error of the inning for the Rubber Duckies. It doesn't cost them a run yet. The second error on the lineout on the first out of the game for the Rubber Duckies. This has been an unbelievably incongruous start to the game. Two errors, hasn't allowed a run yet. First pitch to Ralphie Velasquez. Fastball bum rushes in on the inside corner for a strike. Not a bad idea by Piguero, gloving that at second and thinking maybe he can double up Heenow at first. But even if the throw's on target, I think that he's going to get back. Takes the double play out of order here. Infield stays back, the 0-1, and it hits Velasquez on the hand. And oh man, he is down quick. Down to a knee, looks like it got him on his left hand or wrist. And he is down in a painful way that indicates that he might be in a lot of trouble here. One of the Guardians' top prospects, Velasquez, first round pick in 2023, 23rd overall. First stint at AAA, this was his 39th game. He's on an unbelievably long on-base streak, which, thanks to hit by pitch, is actually going to be extended here now to 29 games on base. But it's not the way that I think he wanted to extend this. And you'd see Allard and Peyton Henry talking about it out on the mound, how that pitch hit Velasquez was just a sinker running inside. And you could see that Velasquez was starting to go after the pitch. Knew he wasn't going to swing at it. But by the time that you realize you're not going to swing at it, you're already out over the plate. Your hands are exposed. Getting out of the way of it in a manner that's going to allow you to not potentially get hit on the wrist in a really susceptible spot for a broken wrist or broken hand is unbelievably difficult. Velasquez getting checked out by the trainer now, manager Andy Tracy out there. Velasquez has gotten back up to his feet and stretching out his hand. Looks like he's got some mobility back in his hands. I think maybe he was able to avoid catastrophe. And this has been a rocky first inning now for Colby Allard, and Velasquez is going to take the elbow guard off and walk down to first base, and I think he is going to stay in the game here. Andy Tracy's taking the helmet from Velasquez, and oh no, he's just handed off the elbow guard and shin guard to the bat boy. I thought I was going to give the helmet to. Velasquez is going to stay in the game. So credit to Ralphie there, despite the initial blow being potentially catastrophic. It seems as if he's going to be okay to stay in here. It'll be interesting when we go to the bottom of the first for Velasquez. That's his left hand, so that's his throwing hand. Whether or not he feels okay gripping a baseball. Allard throwing a couple of warm-up pitches. Still scoreless here in the top of the first. Bases loaded, one out. Velasquez is going to stay in the game after all that. So the Guardians and the Clippers avoid a potential serious injury to one of their top prospects, and loads the bases for Bo Naylor. DH for Columbus, caught Allard quite a bit, see who has the edge here. Left on left matchup, the first pitch, fastball, high and tight. One ball, no strikes. Naylor at the DH spot had caught each of the first two games this week. He had two doubles on Tuesday. He was 0 for 5 last night. Takes the 1-0, fastball that misses, ball two. Two hits, one hit by pitch. No runs yet for Columbus. 2-0 pitch. Naylor swings and rocks it deep down the right field line. Hooking towards the corner, it's gone. And Bo Naylor with a grand slam off of Colby Allard gets the Clippers off and running early. It's 4-0 Columbus. Five batters into the top of the first. Down in a 2-0 hole, the base is loaded in the first, and Allard didn't feel like he had another avenue. Served one up to Naylor, and he did not miss it. His fifth homer of the season, now up to 18 RBIs. That was hammered down the right field line on a line. The only question was really was going to be high enough to get out of here, and question answered. So 4-0 Columbus here in the top of the first. Base is empty, one out, the batter C.J. Kathis, and the pitch is down low to in. In a weird twist that doesn't quite feel right, the errors end up not being a factor. 1-0 breaking balls outside to Kathis. Two balls, no strikes. So they only allowed runners to advance, and on the homer, everybody was going to score anyways. So all the runs on Allard are earned here, but the errors make it feel like it's just been sloppy first inning all the way around. 2-0, Kathis swings, golfs it high in the air, deep center field. Barroa is back to the track in front of the wall. He has room. He makes the catch. The second out here, the first. A lot of bated breath, a lot of oohs and ahs, and a lot of crumbles. As that ball left the bat, I think a lot of people thought that baseball was going to get out of here. Kathis, who homered yesterday, denied a back-to-back jack with Naylor. Two outs and the base is empty for Cody Huff. Hits the first one back to the mound, deflected by Allard to the shortstop. Moore, who gloves, throws to first. In time to get Huff, and quickly after the grand slam, the inning is over. But Columbus with four runs in the first on three hits, including the grand slam by Naylor. We go bottom one. It's the Clippers 4 and the Iron Pigs coming to bat here at the Pigs Arena Network, presented by Ashley, the largest furniture store brand in North America.
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21: Bottom of the first, it's the Columbus Clippers 4 and Lehigh Valley Rubber Duckies coming to bat against Austin Peterson on the mound for Columbus. Peterson getting the ball for the Clippers, looking for his first win. It's not like he's pitched terribly this year. He's 0-7, though, with a 4.55 ERA. He's kept his team in games, but, well, team hasn't come back to support him. Peterson, ninth-round pick of the Guardians out of UConn in 2022. 13th start, 55 in the third inning, 63 strikeouts, 23 walks. 26 years old out of Valparaiso, Indiana. Faces Dylan Moore to begin at the bottom of the first. And the first pitch home, Moore swings, fouls it off his foot. Same grounds all the way out to Milan Tolentino at third base. Peterson, a tall glass of water out in the bump. wide glass water, too. 6'6", 234 pounds. No balls, one strike. Is Moore, after fouling the ball off of his leg, is actually going to move his shin guard from his foot and about halfway up his shin now. Seen more and more guys trying to do this where they're not fouling the pitches off their flush off their foot anymore. They're fouling it off the inside of their calf or closer to their shin. 0-1, cutters on the outside corner. 0-2 quickly on Dylan Moore. Moore with a homer in the series opener, or rather in game two of the series yesterday. He's had his second straight two-hit game. 0-2, sweeper down and away. One ball, two strikes. Faces Austin Peterson here. Peterson works with five pitches, four-seam fastball, slider, cutter, changeup, and a curveball. Lines and deals, the 1-2. Moore swings, line drive, left center. That's going to find some green grass. Down for a hit. Frias cuts it off in the alley, and Moore will hold it first. The leadoff single here to begin the bottom of the first. Dylan Moore continues to swing a scorching hot bat. Now with a hit in every game of this series. Seven-game hitting streak. Including a multi-hit game in three out of his past five. He's at first, brings up Felix Reyes. Reyes out of the lineup yesterday, did pinch hit in the ninth, slide step home, and the first pitch cutter is down and away. One ball, no strikes. One oh pitch. Outside again, cutter not tempting Felix. Two balls, no strikes. Felix pinch hit and struck out to end the game last night. Average now at 295. Team best 19 homers and 58 driven in. 2-0 is walloped. Deep down the left field line. It's high, it's far, and it is foul. Oh, man, that was an absolute tank by Felix Reyes. That baseball ended up out on American Parkway. It's nothing more than a loud and awe-inspiring foul ball. So 2-1 on Felix Reyes. Dylan Moore at first, Iron Pigs down big early, 4-0 Columbus. The pitch, home runner goes, fastball's outside, the throw down to second is late. It's a stolen base for Dylan Moore, that's his 11th of the season. A little bit surprised to see him running in the first, already down four, but felt like he'd get a good jump on Peterson, who early in the at-bat with Felix was working with a slide step, but was a little bit slower to the plate that time, going with a high leg kick. 3-1. Felix takes, it's down and away. Sweeper misses for ball four. It's the stolen base, bit of a moot point. And Felix walks. First and second, nobody out for Tommy Pham. Pham with an RBI single in the eighth inning last night, helping spark an Iron Pigs rally that had them get runner the tying run on base and the go-ahead run to the plate. That's here, first and second, nobody out. Right on right matchup, the first one home. Peterson able to shave the outside corner with the cutter. At least early, just a couple of hitters here. Peterson seems to really want to attack righties. That cutter on the outside corner. Pigs lineup 8 of 9 today are right-handed. 0-1 pitch. Cutter again. This is off the plate. One ball, one strike. The only non-righty in the order is Stuart Baroa out of the 9 spot, who's a switch hitter. Of the Iron Pigs active roster position player group, 1-1. Pham grounds it to the backstop. 1-2. You only have a trio of switch hitters, Robert Moore, Dylan Carlson, and Stuart Baroa. Other than that, everybody else is right-handed. Certainly makes things a bit difficult for roster or lineup construction. 2 on, nobody out. Pigs down 4 in the first. 1-2 on Tommy Pham. Peterson delivers home. Sweeper down and away. It scoots by Huff towards the backstop, and the runners will advance. See if they go past ball or wild pitch. I feel like that's one that Huff maybe is expected to keep in front, even though it bounced on him. Did it bounce? That's the question. Ooh, man, just off the toe of his cleat. And they will go wild pitch here. It's a 50-51. Pham works the count back even. Infield plays back for Columbus with a four-run lead. Peterson the full line, the 2-2. Breaking ball down and away. Appeal out to second. And they say Pham held up. In place of the Iron Pigs oink call to action on the scoreboard here on Rubber Duckies Night. It is quack. Not enough quacking for my taste. 3-2, down and away. Ball four, Pham walks. Back-to-back walks after Reyes drew the free pass, and the bases are loaded for Kean Anthony. Columbus with a grand slam in the top of the first, and now the Rubber Duckies with a chance to be grand themselves here in the bottom of the first. Cody Huff, catcher for the Clippers, going out to the mound now. Chat with Pearson. While he chats, it's a good time to get you the defense for Columbus. It's CJ Kafis in left, Dion Frias in center, Joe Lampe in right, Milan

outfield straight away on Anthony. Right on right matchup, the 1-0. Beautiful sweeper, but just off the outside corner. Huff's going to challenge this. He needs this for Peterson. I think for Peterson's sake, he's just hoping it does find the zone. Maybe some wishful thinking, and upon review, call on the field is going to be confirmed. So the Clippers lose their first challenge of the game. It's missed by about 0.4 of an inch, and it's 2-0. I don't blame Huff for using that challenge there, because the bind that Peterson's in, he needs every strike he can get right now. 2-0 pitch. Anthony lays off, sinker down and in, and Huff's going back-to-back challenges. He's desperate. And upon review, he got this one. Call is overturned. Columbus retains their challenge, and it's a 2-1 count on Anthony. And credit to Huff there, because a lot of guys, after losing that first challenge, you almost never see anybody go back-to-back. The mental stigma, the psyche around it's tough. 2-1, Anthony swings and fouls it off the plate. 2-2, a little late on that fastball up. So 2-2 on Keaton, hitting .288, 5 homers, he's driven in 23. 4-0 Columbus, bomb of the first. The 2-2, Anthony swings, lifts a fly ball, deep right center field. Frias on the run, towards the track, he'll range over and make the catch. Tagging from third, coming in to score more. Reyes will advance to third. It's a sack fly and RBI for Keaton Anthony. The Rubber Duckies on the board, they trail 4-1 here in the bomb of the first. Off the bat, you thought maybe it's got a chance to split the gap, but just a little bit too much hang time. Frias able to sprint over up the alley in front of the track. More than deep enough to score more, though. Good job by Reyes advancing to third. Pham stays at first and brings up Brian Day, the Cruz. First pitch. Cutter is outside. Day, the Cruz hitting .257, 12 homers. He's driven in at 51 on the season. Pinch hit like Felix Reyes did last night with one out in the ninth. Ended up flying out to deep right center. 1-0 pitch. This is down and away. De La Cruz in command, just like Anthony was. 2 balls, no strikes. Infield back, outfield straight away on De La Cruz. 2-0 pitch. Pham is running. De La Cruz takes a fake throw to second. Reyes stays at third. The breaking ball was low, and it's 3-0 on De La Cruz. The last time out for Peterson came on the seventh, or on the third, rather, at home against Louisville. He went 6 innings that day, only gave up 2 runs, but took the loss, his third consecutive loss. 3-0, De La Cruz swings away and chops it foul. Third base side, not exactly the 3-0 hack you'd be looking to see. He might have even chased ball 4 there. It's 3 straight losses for Peterson, who is 0-7 this season, and he's lost 5 of his past 6 starts. 3-1 on Brian De La Cruz. 4-1 Columbus in the bottom of the first. The pitch. De La Cruz, a line drive the other way. That's in for a base hit. Down the right field side, goes all the way to the wall. Lampe picks it up in front of the wall and throws to second, but De La Cruz is safe. 2-run score, and the Rubber Ducky is right back in this ball game. It's 4-3 here in the bottom of the first. Easy piece of hitting for Brian De La Cruz late on the fastball, but he slugs it down the right field line. Lampe was able to cut it off of the warning track, but too far towards the corner to even think about getting De La Cruz. Drives in a pair, 53 RBIs in the season on his 15th double. And just like that, the tying run is in scoring position. 4-3 Columbus, bomb of the first. The pitch to Otto Kemp. Sinker runs inside. 1 ball, no strikes. What's crazy for Peterson is his last time out, his last 2 starts, actually, he hasn't walked anybody. But he's walked two here in the first. His pitch to Kemp is swung on and missed. 1 ball, 1 strike. On top of falling behind basically every hitter he's faced here. One and one on Otto Kemp, the pitch. Inside, almost graced Otto on the way by. Otto back at third base tonight, hitting .222, 8 homers, he's driven in 31. Taylor Cruz the tying run at second, the pitch home, Kemp swings and misses, cutter up and away, 2-2.

0: Very sloppy. Got the line out of Juan Brito. Hit Ralphie Velasquez, which then necessitated a long break. 1-1 cutter is down and away. Ball two. And right out of that break, fell behind on Bo Naylor. Two balls, no strikes, and Naylor turned around the 2-0 pitch for the grand slam. 2-1 on Milan Tolentino. 4-3, Columbus leads. Top of the second, the pitch home. Allard, perfect with the cutter. Outside corner, two balls, two strikes. For what it's worth, the Clippers still do have Tommy Mace warming out in the bullpen. Makes you think maybe Austin Peterson is just going to be done after an inning of work, considering he did almost throw 40 pitches in that inning. 2-2 on Tolentino. Allard delivers. Tolentino fights it off. Count remains at 2-2. Allard had been with the Cleveland organization ever since he had left the Phillies at the end of the 2024 season. 2-2 pitch. Tolentino bent back out of the box. High fastball. 3-2. With Allard's career, it followed a remarkably similar arc year in and year out ever since his tenure with the Phillies came to a close, where he was non-tendered at the end of the season. Went back into free agency. The Guardians picked him up as a minor league free agent, and he very quickly found himself in their bullpen. 3-2. Tolentino fouls it back. Pitched well in the Guardians bullpen in 2025. Was again non-tendered at the end of the season. Re-signed with Cleveland on a minor league contract. Was brought back up to their bullpen again. Had some rough showings initially. DFA'd him. Re-signed to a minor league deal again mid-season. This time, though, with an opt-out. And Allard ended up electing to sign with the Phillies when he did opt out. 3-2. Swung on and missed. Blew the fastball by him. Tolentino must have been looking for the cutter away. Allard surprises him with the sinker in. First strike out of the day for Colby. Two up, two down in the second. And that brings up Dion Frias. Frias, the top of the order, singled out to center field his first time up. Switch hitter, bats right. Two outs, top of the second. Clippers up, 4-3. First pitch. This is just high with a cutter. Allard signing with the Phillies. With the Phils a little desperate for starting pitching depth in the upper levels of the minors. 1-0 pitch. Frias way early on the breaking ball, and he hooks it foul out of play. One ball, one strike. Sun starting to peek out from behind the clouds. 1-1 pitch. Frias pops it up behind the plate and into the seats. One ball, two strikes. So right now, shadows covering home plate and the mound. The rest of the field in sunshine. Now on the rest of the diamonds. One and two on Dion Frias. Colby Allard looking for a bounce back 1-2-3 inning here in the second. One ball, two strikes. Allard delivers home. Frias fouls it straight back. Seemed to be sitting on that changeup. Allard left it up a little bit. Frias, pretty good pass at it. Phillies are just underway in Cincinnati. Scoreless after an inning. Jesus Luzardo against Brady Singer. Luzardo a 1-2-3 first with a strikeout. 1-2. Frias punches it down the right field side and into the seats. Still 1-2 on Frias. Allard, high black socks, complementing his yellow jersey, yellow cap with an orange bill. One you know, looks like a rubber ducky. The 1-2, swing and a miss. Change up, down and in. Gets Frias chasing, and Allard with a 1-2-3 second. With back-to-back strikeouts to finish it off. We go to the bottom of the second. It's the Clippers 4 and the Rubber Duckies 3 here in the Pigs Radio Network. 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
3: Bottom of the second, Iron Pigs, or rather the Rubber Duckies, 3, Columbus Clippers, 4. Rubber Duckies down by a run here early, and they make an early call to bullpen. As Austin Peterson, who had to use 37 pitches to get through the first, gave up 3 runs on 3 hits, 2 walks, faced 8 batters, is out of the ballgame. Austin Peterson, we hardly knew you. Tommy Mace comes in out of the bullpen. Righty delivers home to Stuart Baroa, the only man who did not face Peterson in the first, misses down and in on him. So Mace, making his 25th appearance out of the bullpen, has thrown 37 innings, 6'6", 230-pound righty, and pitched to Baroa is grounded foul off the Clippers' dugout. Mace, 37 innings, 29 strikeouts, 35 walks, given up 36 hits. Infield to the pull side on Stewart, hitting 246, 1-1. Bro with a hot smash grounder up the middle, but on the backhand, he now there to glove it. Shortstop throws low to first, but it's picked by Velasquez, and Perella is the first out here in the bottom of the second. Nice play by he now at shortstop. Good pick by Velasquez on the back end. One away. Go to the top of the order. Brings up Dylan Moore. Moore extending his hitting streak to 7 straight. Base hit, opened the bottom of the first, stole second, and then came in to score on the Keaton Anthony sacrifice fly. First pitch home, Mace with the fastball at 92, right at the bottom of the zone. Mace, fastball, slider, cutter, and changeup. Works on the first base side of the mound. 0-1, this is down and away, Dylan Moore. 1-1. Mace last pitch on the fourth against Louisville. Inning in 2/3, scoreless, 1 walk, 1 strikeout, 2 hits. 1-1 pitch. Moore lifts it high and deep the other way to right, chasing Lampe back to the track, looks up at the wall. Dylan Moore has gone deep for a second straight ball game. Solo homer into the bacon strip ties this game at 4 apiece here in the bottom of the second. 4 unanswered from the Rubber Duckies. And after the early grand slam by Bo Naylor, the Rubber Duckies have completely erased it. Moore goes yard for a second straight ball game. It's his 5th of the season, 18 RBIs now. He uses the whole field, just goes out to right. Lampe runs out of room real quick. We're tied at 4 here in the second inning. First pitch on the way to Felix Reyes, down and away. 1-1, no strikes. And the problem for Columbus, let alone giving away the 4-0 advantage early, is they lost their starter after just 1 inning of work. Bullpen's going to have to cover the rest of this today. 1-0, breaking ball backs up, but snags the inside corner. 1-1. And man, Dylan Moore is swinging an unfathomably hot bat. It's his 4th multi-hit game in his past 6. 1-1, cutter is outside. 2-1. Felix walked and scored his first time up. Outfield deep all the way around. Mace crossfire set from the first base side from the belt. Delivers home. Breaking ball doesn't really break. It's up and in. Bends Felix back out of the box a little bit. Arias heading the count. Three balls, one strike. Mace, couple swipes, the rosin bag. It's a hot, sweaty one here today. Very humid. Balls flying. 3-1. Reyes off the end of the bat, a pop-up. Shallow left. He now going out. Kafis coming in from left. He now gets called off at the last moment as Kafis will come in from left and make the catch. Second out of the inning, and man, he now scrambled out of there in a hurry. Kafis kind of spooked him a little bit. You know, had called it. Seemed like he was pretty certain he was going to be able to make the catch. And at the point of no return, basically, Kafis comes in and steals it away from him. Two away in the second. Base is empty for Tommy Pham. First pitch breaking ball is down and away to him. Pham will walk his first time up. Scored on the day of the Cruz double. Tied at four. Bomb the second. Rubber Duckies, the solo homer from Dylan Moore here in the second. Tied things up. 1-0 is down and away again to Pham. Two balls, no strikes. Pham, a square stance, a little hunched over the plate. Wiggles the bat, 2-0 pitch. Fastball is down low. Ball two, or ball three. Three balls, no strikes on Tommy Pham. David Cruz had a green light back in the first. Gotta think Tommy Pham probably have a green light here. 3-0 pitch, takes it, something in. No chance for a green light. He walks. Second time he's drawn a free pass. He's aboard at first. And that brings up Keaton Anthony. Bo Naylor, the grand slam, the first. Columbus just had everything working for them. And Austin Peterson just could not have gotten off on a worst foot. Dylan Moore, Felix Reyes, Tommy Pham all reaching on him to open the bottom of the first. Pigs scoring three times. First pitch on the way to Keaton. Fastball is on the inside corner. No balls and strike. Tied at four. Bottom two on Dylan Moore solo homer tying us up. Tommy Mace. 4-0 record this season, but an ERA around six. Set on the mound. Pham leads at first. 0-1. Anthony takes a fastball up and in. Around the hands, he lays off. Keaton, 2-for-4 last night, 2-run homer. Outfield is deep on him, infield straight up. Velasquez holds on the runner. 1-1 pitch. Up and in, change up, never really got down. Ball two. Mace, 17 pitches, only 7 strikes. Anthony, open stance from the right side. Mace delivers home. Perfect fastball at the knees, but Anthony's going to challenge this. Thinks it might have been a little bit low. Flippers have already lost one challenge. Pigs, this will be their first challenge of the ball game. And upon review, call on the field is confirmed. So the Rubber Duckies will only have one challenge the rest of the night. Count stays 2-2 on Keaton Anthony. Pham at first, tied at four, bottom two. Mace delivers home. Breaking ball, a hair outside. Count runs full on Keaton. Cody Huff from behind the plate will jump out and tell everybody, remind them Pham will be off on the pitch. Velasquez will still hold him on over there. Three balls, two strikes, two outs. Runner goes, the payoff. Anthony, a hard ground ball the other way. To his left, though, second baseman Brito picks it. Throws in the run to first, gets Anthony, and the inning over. But the Rubber Duckies tie this one up. Dylan Moore with a solo homer. Go to the third, tied at four here in the Pigs Radio Network. 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
3: Score update presented by Ashley. No score in Cincinnati tonight between the Phillies and Reds heading to the top of the third. Well, it's been an action-packed first two innings in the Lehigh Valley, 4-4 between the Rubber Duckies and the Clippers. Other scores in the International League tonight, 5-1 Worcester leads Rochester top of the fourth there, while Louisville ahead of Omaha 4-0 in the bottom of the third. 4-2 the Norfolk Tides ahead of the Syracuse Mets after 3-1 no score in the top of the third in the contest between Gwinnett and Memphis. Early 1-0 lead for Indianapolis against Toledo, bottom second there. All Charlotte early. They're up 6-1 over Nashville in the top of the second. Durham with a 2-run first inning. They're up 2-0 over Jacksonville, top two heading to there. Just about to get underway are Iowa hosting St. Paul, while Buffalo and Scranton Wilkes-Barre are still in a delay due to inclement weather. 4-4 after two between the Rubber Duckies and the Clippers. Top half of the third we go tonight at Coca-Cola Park. And we send things over to Sam Jelinek.
4: Thank you, Jack. Like you said, go to the top of the third. Rubber Duckies and Clippers tied at four. But you could argue the Rubber Duckies have the edge here because Colby Allard seems to have settled in a little bit. He's now retired five straight. So 1-2-3 second part of that. Offense continues to roll. The solo homer from Dylan Moore in the second, tying things up. See if Allard can keep it going here on Hill. He now leads it off in the third. 2, 3, and 4 due up. And the first pitch to He now is popped up and back into the seats. 0-1 on Heenow. He singled his first time up. Switch hitter bats from the right side. Outfield straight away. Infield straight up. 0-1. Heenow, a massive cut, a wild hack. Change up. It's off the plate. Swings and misses. 0-2. Four runs, three hits, no errors for Columbus. Four runs, four hits, and two errors for the Rubber Duckies. Allard, first base, south rubber, bright white cleats, 0-2. Curveball down and in, and he now will shuffle his feet out of the way, 1-2. Tonight, Iron Pigs playing as the Rubber Duckies, second year that we've hosted our Duck Night, first year that the Rubber Duckies have actually been able to play on the field. He now a tapper, third base side, foul ball. Count remained at 1-2, but the second year that we have been able to orchestrate something to support the Pediatric Cancer Fund of the Lehigh Valley, and put on a really special night last year, raising a little over $20,000. This year, hopefully even more than that. If you're wondering why the Pigs are playing as the Rubber Duckies here this evening, the pitch home, he now waits out the changeup, blasted in the air, deep straightaway center. Barreau was back to the track, at the wall, he leaps! Did he bring it back? He couldn't. Scaled the wall just out of the reach of his glove and into the grassy Berman center. It's a solo homer for Angel Heenow. His seventh of the season gives the Clippers the lead back. It's 5-4 Columbus here in the third. Tried the changeup one too many times against Heenow. He took one actually on the outside black. Blasted it to dead straightaway center in Barreau. Man, if he had just an extra second to get back to the wall to time his leap, nearly need a stunning robbery. It was just about maybe 6 inches out of his grasp. First pitch home to Juan Brito is fouled back. So Columbus back in front by a run. Answer with their own solo homer. Both shortstops with solo homers in the past half innings here. 0-1 on Brito. Lined out to second base. First time up. Takes a called strike two. Quickly an 0-2 count. The Rubber Duckies jerseys and hats. It's a yellow jersey with a blue kind of bottom around the stomach, which is the bathtub. Brito fouls off 0-2, popped out of play. Where the Rubber Ducky sits, yellow top, orange numbers, yellow hat with an orange bill, and the Rubber Ducky on the front of it. It's a, you know, your classic bathtub Rubber Ducky just with sunglasses on it, so it looks extra cool. 0-2. Cutter pushes Brito off the plate. One ball, two strikes. 5-4 Columbus now on the solo homer by Angel Heenow. Now Miller, the wind, the 1-2. A little bit high with the fastball. Jerseys and hats will be auctioned off after the game, with the proceeds benefiting the Pediatric Cancer Fund of the Lehigh Valley. After the game as well, we will be having a Chuck-a-Duck contest. Second year that we've done Chuck-a-Duck on Duck Night. 2-2. Allard loses the fastball up and away. 3-2. Post-game, or so during the game, fans can purchase rubber duckies to throw onto the field to chuck those ducks. Proceeds again benefiting the Pediatric Cancer Fund of the Lehigh Valley. 3-2, swing and a miss. Cutter fools Brito. Third strikeout of the game for Allard. Fools Brito for the first out here of the third inning. One out, nobody on for Ralphie Velasquez, hit by a pitch. His first time up. Nice to see that even though he was in a lot of pain when it happened, he is okay, stayed in the game, and now gets his second plate appearance of the day. First pitch from Allard, and Velasquez bails and wails in a fastball, lines a foul down the right field side. No balls and a strike. 5-4 Columbus. Top of the third, solo home of Rangel Hinau, giving Columbus the lead back. Chuck a Duck will take place after the game. You'll chuck those ducks onto the field where we will have hula hoops and circles set up so you can potentially claim some prizes. 0-1 pitch. Velasquez takes. Cutter, it's outside. Proceeds again benefiting the Pediatric Cancer Fund of the Lehigh Valley. Have a special moment at the end of the fourth inning as well. Be the third or maybe even the fourth time now over the years that we will be hosting a very special moment. 1-1, it's down and away. Ball 2. Home run for life. Celebration where we will have a young child who has been affected by childhood cancer set up a ball in the tee for him. Take a swing down the field. Both teams will come out. Velasquez swings the 2-1. Grounds a foul at the first base side. 2-2. Kid will have a chance to run the bases, get high fives from both teams. They cheer him on. Run the bases, score a home run. Everybody will celebrate. Crowd will go wild. It'll be a really awesome moment. So that'll be at the end of the fourth. 2-2 on Ralphie Velasquez. Allard looking for back-to-back strikeouts. 5-4 Columbus. Top of the third. Allard the kick. 2-2 coming. Velasquez off the hands of pop-up. Back of third. Kemp backtracking to shallow left. Makes the catch. Nice play by Otto. Had to work quickly as he got back on the backhand. Able to make that catch. I kid you not, somebody is shooting off fireworks out in the parking lot. And it's just one singular firework at a time here. The budgets that other people have for fireworks that I do not is mind-boggling. 2 outs and nobody on for Bo Naylor. First pitch home, and he hits a rifle deep down the right field line. That's a fair ball. He'll land on the track and kick off the fence. De La Cruz plays the carom. But Naylor in at second, standing with a two-base hit, his second extra base hit of the day, his fourth extra base hit of the week. Hit the grand slam in the first for 80% of the runs for Columbus here in this one. And he doubles here in the third to extend the inning for C.J. Cavis. Cavis flied out to center field his first time up. Time for Columbus. Top of third. Allard the set. First one coming. This is outside of the cutter to Cavis. One and zero on Cavis. Solo homer last night. 1-0 pitch. He swings and rips this one, hooking down the right field line into the seats. Off the bat, looked like that baseball might have a better shot at staying fair, but man, Cavis must have been a bit more out in front than anybody realized, because that hooked. Good duck hook. Sean Duck Knight, I guess, is a bit fitting. Bit on the nose. 1-1 pitch. Cavis late. Fouls it off the hands and in the seats. 1-2. Allard trying to limit the damage here in the third. Solo homer for Angel Hinau began the frame, gave Columbus the lead back. Double to Naylor with 2 outs. He's in scoring position and a 1-2 count on C.J. Cavis. Allard set of the chest, down the slope. Cavis, ground ball, foul. first base side. One and two on CJ Kapus. Howler to a standstill, now comes home. Curveball misses outside, dipping that one even below 70 miles an hour. Two-two. Breaking ball up and in. Kapus ducks out of the way. I thought it might have actually heard it clip him on his back on the way by. He's able to sneak under that just in time, though. Allard losing command of that breaking ball up and in. Slow enough that Kapus could really register where it was going and dodge it. 3-2. Runner at second, two outs. The payoff. It's up and in. Ball four. Kapus walks. Not the hitter you want to lose. Cody Huff coming up next. Huff with a big game yesterday, a homer, a triple. Trove in a pair. Allard now at 62 pitches here in just the top of the third. Huff, lone true right-handed hitter in the lineup here. Grounded to shortstop. First time up. First pitch. Cutter is on the inside corner. One ball, or no balls, and strike. Huff hitting 282 against right-handed pitching this season. 259 against lefties, so a little bit of a reverse split action for him. 0-1. Allard tries the changeup, misses down low. One ball, one strike. One pitch. Swing and a miss. 1-2. Allard a pitch away from getting out of this third inning. 5 runs, 5 hits, no errors for Columbus. 4 runs, 4 hits, and 2 errors for the Iron Pigs. 2 on, 2 outs. Allard to the plate, swing and a miss, fastball up and in, beat him to the punch. Allard is second strikeout of the inning, fourth of the game, strands 2 on in third. But a solo homer for Angel Hee now gives the Clippers the lead back. We go bottom three, it's 5-4 Columbus here on the Pigs Radio Network, presented by Ashley, the largest furniture store brand in North America.
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4: Bottom of the third, Columbus back in front by a run on the solo homer by Angel Hinau. 5-4 Clippers. Bottom three, Brian De La Cruz leads it off for the Iron Pigs against Tommy Mace. First pitch on its way. De La Cruz swings a hanging breaking ball. fouls it off. No balls and strike. De La Cruz, the two-run double. Back in the first. A 3-1 fastball. Hit it the other way. Drove in a pair. De La Cruz, probably the hottest hitter for the longest time now for the Iron Pigs. Takes an 0-1 breaking ball outside. One ball, one strike. De La Cruz's average dropped to a low watermark this year of 216 back on May the 29th. And since then, he has been on a torrid pace. 1-1, fastball nibbles the outside black. 1-2. Since that time, he has raised his average to 257. That is 30 or 41 points. After a two-hit game in the series opener this week, hit 340 over that time. 1-2, misses down and away. In the dirt, sweeper not interesting to De La Cruz. 2-2. During that stretch, just a little over a month, it is the fifth best average in the International League, and his 436 OBP is sixth best. 2-2. Way late on the fastball, De La Cruz swings and misses. He's down on strikes. First strikeout of the game for Mace, and actually the first strikeout of the game for any Iron Pig hitter. One out, nobody on for Otto Kemp. Otto flied out to shallow right, his first time up. One out, nobody on, as the third base umpire Mickey Smith had to pick up some sort of debris or something in front of Milan Tolentino at third base. So time called before the start of the at-bat. 5-4 Clippers. First pitch is outside to Kemp. One ball, no strikes. Mace, second inning out of the bullpen. It's going to be a patchwork of relievers today for Columbus. 1-0 is outside. Ball two, as Austin Peterson, their starter, lasted just one inning, gave up three runs on three hits, 37 pitches. Two balls, no strikes on Otto Kemp. Kicking the pitch. Kemp swings and rips it on a line deep left, backing up Kafis, but with a little leap, able to make the catch. Just in front of the warning track. Too much topspin that time for Otto. It stays in the yard. He hit it on the screws. 110 miles an hour off the bat. You see how it almost twisted up Kafis and left, but was able to stick with it. A little bunny hop. Makes the catch while backpedaling. Two away in the third. Brings up Leover Peguero. Infield single his first time up. His first hit back since coming off the injured list. First pitch. The overtakes, fastball down low. Two out, space is empty. Mace the stretch, and the 1-0 to Peguero is hit on the ground to short. To his left, he now vacuums it up, throws on target first. Plenty of time to get Peguero, and the Pigs down in order for the first time here today. Either team goes down in order, and we go to the fourth. It's 5-4 Columbus here in the Pigs Radio Network, presented by Ashley, the largest furniture store brand in North America.
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4: 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Toyota, let's go Rubber Duckies. And here on Duck Night, I'm pleased to be joined for the top of the fourth. Some of the people who helped make Rubber Duck Night possible. It is Dr. Nathan Hagstrom, Physician-in-Chief of Lehigh Valley Riley Children's Hospital and Chair of Pediatrics. Dr. Hagstrom, Nate, welcome to the broadcast booth.
15: Thank you, Sam. It's great to be here.
4: No, it is great to have you guys, as well as the Pediatric Cancer Fund of Lehigh Valley, back out for a second annual Duck Night. Just tell me, you enjoy the night so far?
15: Oh, it's absolutely wonderful to see everybody out here, and the team is, you know, it's hanging in there, so it's a good night.
4: It's been an exciting game so far.
15: Yeah.
4: Got that going for us as Joe Lampe pops out to shortstop here for the first out here in the top of the fourth. Duck Night, we are all about raising money for pediatric cancer and doing everything that we can to help there. And obviously, you are a wealth of knowledge on that subject. So just tell us a little bit about what you guys do over at Riley's and what makes the care that you guys are able to provide over there the best in the Lehigh Valley.
15: Yeah, we have a lot of great services that we provide to children with everything from fractures, from trauma, to cancer, and everything in between. We have a great group of physicians, nurses, advanced practitioners, child life specialists, social workers.
4: This ball
15: is great stuff.
4: This ball ripped in the air to right. De La Cruz back onto the track. He's going to make the catch. Tolentino a little bit too much hang time on it. De La Cruz puts it away, and that's the second out here in the top of the fourth. Are there anything as far as, you know, any parents who might be listening to this right now who, you know, talking about childhood cancer, it's a very scary subject. Is there anything that you would kind of want them to know or anything to keep their eye out for?
15: Yeah, the symptoms early on can be as simple as a fever, but it's usually persistent, like every day a fever. Pain that's unexplained and won't go away.
4: Fly ball to right, in comes De La Cruz. That's a five-pitch inning for Colby Aller, Dr. Hagstrom.
15: Wow.
4: I don't know how Colby Aller does it, but we just had our shortest inning here this ball game. I'm sorry to cut you off, but we appreciate that everything that you guys do at Riley's, everything Pediatric Cancer Fund of the Lehigh Valley does, and thank you for being a part of Duck Night.
15: Oh, thank you for having us.
4: It's been great. We go bottom four. It's 5-4 Clippers here on the Iron Pigs Radio Network.
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4: Go to the bottom of the fourth. First pitch of the inning from Tommy Mace to Peyton Henry is on the outside corner at the knees. 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Thought maybe grabbed the edge, but no dice. Ball one on Peyton Henry. Still 5-4 Columbus. Tommy Mace back to work, and the pitch to Henry. 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Henry takes a called strike as Tommy Mace back out for his third inning of work. Taking over for the starter, Austin Peterson, who lasted just 8 hitters and 3 outs. Mace has worked as many as 3 innings this season. That was back on May the 8th in Iowa. Went 2 2/3 on April the 4th, has gone multiple innings on multiple occasions.